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1: Great radio stations everywhere, along with Sam and Polo. It is the Joe Pags Show. Glad to have you. Thanks. I appreciate you stopping by. There's a lot going on. Lots to get to. We can do an Iran update coming up very soon. Also, what's going on with the Houthis? You know, I mentioned this last week. Why are we somehow having negotiations with the Houthis when they've been, like, terrorizing us for a while now, killing Americans? I just say wipe them off the map. But then again, I mean, I'm like I said many times before, I'm not the guy who's setting up the military battles. I'm not the guy who's setting up the strategy. But it just seems to me that you're the top military on the planet, and somebody is being a pest by attacking your people whenever they can. You get rid of them. Swat the fly. Boom. Have a nice day. So we'll talk about that. Also, we're going to get you an update from Ambassador Waltz. Michael Waltz, a guy, we had him on one time when he was still a U.S. representative. Haven't had him on since. We've got to try to get him back on. But he's calling some people out who are alleging that we're doing war crimes or something. It's all very stupid. Then I want to get into Amazon drones. I am, right now, gun to my head, against Amazon drones. Sam, where are you on Amazon drones?
2: I am also against it, but I can see the convenience.
1: Pull up. Amazon delivering with drones.
3: I don't know, because does that tie into AI too? Because you know how I feel about AI.
1: Well, I think they probably would direct the drones with AI, yes.
3: I mean, sure, for now, I guess.
1: I'm against them. So we'll get into that in earnest in a second. See, I did it in earnest again. And I'll be frank with you when I do it. But let's start with Iran. Iran updates. This is from News Nation. U.S. plans worldwide restrictions on Iranian airlines, Besant says. Taylor DeLandro and Robert Sherman, our friend Robert Sherman, did this one. Treasury Secretary Scott Besant said the U.S. plans to shut down all Iranian airlines on September 23rd by restricting services such as fuel, landing support, and ticket sales. The development comes as Houthi fighters pushed to seize strategic heights in Yemen Monday to cut off the Red Sea coast from the remaining areas held by Saudi-backed forces after a report that the president, Donald Trump, had called off U.S. strikes on the group at the last minute. A lightning advance by Iran-backed group. The Iran-backed group this month has extended the wider Middle East conflict to a new theater and further threatened global energy supplies. Washington has so far rebuffed repeated pleas from the Saudi Arabia's Crown Prince Mohammed bin Salman to join the fight in Yemen. The New York Times reported that the Trump administration had prepared to launch airstrikes Sunday against the Houthis after fresh pleas from the Saudi Crown Prince, but the newspaper said Trump called off the airstrikes at the last minute, even as troops were loading bombs onto aircraft. Reuters could not immediately verify the Times report. The U.S. Military Central Command referred questions to the White House. The White House did not immediately respond to an email seeking comment. Rashid Alimi, the Riyadh-based president of Yemen's Saudi-backed, internationally recognized government, said Trump by phone on Sunday for U.S. military help. He talked to him by phone. Four sources told Reuters. Two of the sources, one Yemeni and one Western, said Trump made no direct pledge of support during the call. Riyadh was apparently struck Saturday for the first time since the escalation began, with explosions heard and smoke visible near the airport. The Houthis said they had fired missiles at the Saudi capital, and the Saudis had not commented. In an interview Monday, Treasury Secretary Scott Bessent said the U.S. plans to shut down all Iranian airlines on September 23rd. He described how that would work. Quote, if they land, you cannot provide them with fuel. You cannot provide them with landing services. You cannot sell them tickets, or you will be knocked out of the dollar system, Besant said. Besant said enablers around the world are being shut down, citing the sanctioning of three banks. A tanker transiting the Strait of Hormuz was struck by a projectile, injured two crew members, the United Kingdom Maritime Trade Operations, UK MTO, said today. The two crew members sustained minor injuries while the vessel was continuing to its next port of call. The attack is the fourth on shipping of the key waterway in 11 days and blah, blah, blah. Okay. I don't get what's going on with the Houthis and with the Saudis. I know they hate each other. The Houthis are backed by Iran. But again, last week there was a quick mention, a quick report that it was like this. It was a quick report that said that the president or our administration in the United States was trying to come to some sort of terms with the Houthis. Sam, do me a favor and see where we are. What is going on with the Houthis, and is there a deal pending, or are they working on a deal with President Trump? Because Saudi Arabia, in general, is an ally of ours. Saudi Arabia has allowed us to use their airspace to bring attacks on bad guys. So I'm not really sure what's going on. Remember how mad bin Laden was that Saudi Arabia was allowing the United States to attack from Saudi soil. He found it to be consecrated soil, that you can't do that. But there's something going on to where the president looks like he's trying to figure something out with the Houthis. And so far, the Saudis are saying, listen, can you help us out? And it looks, sound like we were about to, but then didn't. Sam, you gleaning anything from any of this? Is there a deal pending?
2: I sent you something, but I honestly have no idea.
1: I mean, it was a very quick mention last week, and I don't know. This one is from today, so let's go to this. Because, I understand that sometimes it sounds boring, and Iran is very far away, Saudi Arabia is very far away, Yemen's very far away, the Middle East is very far away. I get it, man. I understand it. But I want you to be abreast of what's going on, because it does, in fact, affect us. Not only at the gas pump, but it affects us when it comes to, you know, how many different places are we going to have military actions now? So here is the latest from something called Yahoo News. You probably have heard of it. From oil price. I don't know what that is. The secret Houthis U.S. deal that could push Saudi Arabia backing to Beijing, huh? Back at the start of the U.S.'s Operation Epic Fury, oilprice.com predicted three courses of action that Iran would take as it moves through the conflict escalation gears. First, most obviously, although apparently not to President Donald Trump's team, a little slight there to President's team, was to close the Strait of Hormuz to cause oil, liquefied natural gas, and refined products prices to soar. Check. Second was the launch attacks on Saudi Arabian oil infrastructure via the Tehran-backed Yemeni Houthis to further inflate energy prices.

0: and undermine the idea that U.S. allies in the Middle East can rely on Washington to protect it, to protect them from Iran. Check. Third was the blockade of the Bab el-Mandeb Strait, whatever, the other critical regional transit route for the world's oil, LNG, and refined products to ramp up both the higher energy prices and regional insecurity pressure still further. This last element has not yet been fully activated, but it's not far off. So where do Iran and its Houthi protagonists go from here? Within the next few days, the Houthis are likely to officially close off the Bab el-Mandeb Strait to all enemy shipping rather than just to the Saudis. As has been the case, a very senior energy source who works closely with the Iran's petroleum ministry exclusively told oilprice.com over the weekend. Okay, this is an anti-Trump piece, and they're allowed to be anti-Trump if they want. But this furthers my question, which is a simple one. Why didn't we just blow the Houthis off the map? Why are we allowing the Houthis to even have the opportunity to close down this Strait of el-Mandeb or whatever the hell it is? Why are we allowing that? And why are we not supporting the Saudis, who, again, are our allies? Now, again, if you're listening from the Defense Department, if you're listening from the Trump administration, I'm asking simple questions that I think those who are watching and listening will be asking as well. Why wouldn't we blow them off the map? Why are we allowing them to bomb anything in Saudi Arabia? Why are we giving them the power to cause oil and gas prices to go even higher? I mean, I have no idea. There's got to be a method to the madness. There has to be. The president doesn't make decisions without thinking them through. He's a very good negotiator. And if he's negotiating with the Houthis, I would think the Houthis would not be attacking anybody while the negotiations are going on. That would be, I think that'd be an intelligent, reasonable answer to come to. So we'll see. We will see. Ambassador Waltz at the UN is, he's talking about how the president and this administration will be calling out any sort of claim of war crimes. This is from Newsmax. Mike Waltz, Trump to call out UN war crimes claims, from Michael Katz over at Newsmax. U.S. Ambassador to the United Nations said President Donald Trump will continue to call out what the administration considers ridiculous about the World Peacekeeping Body when he addresses the General Assembly on Tuesday, tomorrow. Trump, who chastised member nations in his 2025 speech for providing only empty words that don't solve war, is expected to denounce the U.N. Human Rights Council over allegations that U.S. military actions in Iran might have constituted war crimes. Quote, the Human Rights Council, which is a separate part of the U.N. in Geneva, but it's still part of it, years ago, had a George Floyd commission and then just released a report saying that U.S. service members may have allegedly engaged in war crimes in Iran, Michael Waltz told the New York Post in a story published today. We have to remind people that even when we have civilian casualties, and I'm not saying that's the case, I think it's still under investigation by the Pentagon, but even when we have them, it's unintentional and it's incidental as part of a conflict, as opposed to the Iranian regime machine gunning 40,000 of its own people in the span of 3 or 4 days. The fact that these parts of the UN continue to make that kind of ridiculous moral equivalence just overshadows, in some cases, the good work that it's doing. Waltz also said that he expected Trump to discuss preserving U.S. sovereignty, out-of-control international courts such as the International Criminal Court, and the America First and America First foreign policy that led to spending reforms in the U.N. budget, and then back to basics, right, Waltz said. He's trying to cut these peace deals around the world. It's not easy, whether it's on Ukraine or Azerbaijan or Armenia, and he needs the U.N. to focus on that and what the U.N. was invented for. U.N. Security Council is expected to discuss the war in Ukraine and the use of artificial intelligence, according to the Post, also on Tuesday tomorrow. Trump is expected to meet with Ukrainian President Volodymyr Zelensky. I can tell you, man, the League of Nations that became the U.N., necessary at one point, what is it for now? Because I don't know. What is it for now? I mean, is it really solving any problems? Did they end any wars? The UN seems to be an organization that's only there and funded by us, by the way, in New York to give us a bunch of crap. It just seems like it's an organization that's an anti-America organization. You've got entities like Iran in the UN, really? Russia and China have veto power and stuff? What is this organization for? I say tell them to pound sand, go and meet in Geneva. We're not going to have it here in New York anymore. We're not going to have you tell us what's what. It's like we've become the funder and financier of everything on the planet, good and bad. And if we decide that we don't want to fund and finance anymore, we're somehow the bad guys. Telling NATO you've got to spend more than 2% of your GDP, make it 5% instead, on providing your own security, that somehow was bad, no good, how dare you. Telling Iran you can't have a nuclear weapon, well, you have one, why can't we have one? Because you're bad, and you like to blow people up that don't believe religiously like you believe. Maybe that's why, I don't know. That could be something. But yet we keep on providing this place, speeches that completely denigrate this country from a podium in this country. It is so weird to me, man. Your thoughts about all this? 888-941-PAGS. 888-941-7247. JoePags.com. Definitely will jump into the Amazon drone thing coming up as well. Again, gun to my head, had to answer today. I'm against Amazon drones for any number of reasons, and I'll bring all those reasons up as we get into it in earnest, as some would say. 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It's about $7 a month to keep yourself safe. All this surveillance, all this lack of privacy really comes to terms when you think about what a Kentucky officer did. Allegedly ran the same two license plates 2,000 times. They belonged to the mother of his child. She had an order of protection against him. He didn't hack anything, didn't type. All he did was type in a plate. One of 120,000 cameras, the Washington Post found that at least 50 more cases. Most were watching women. 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We're back after this.
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0: Hi, great to have you. Appreciate you. Last week, I told you about that fishing trip that Jake Tapper and Gavin Newsom went on. They wanted the fishing trip because it's just a couple of dudes in Montana looking to catch some fish in the stream. Right, Sam?
12: Right.
0: Nothing else going on. Forget the whole sound crew and the film crew and the lighting crew and the hair and makeup and whatever else was probably there. It's a couple of guys standing in the river, standing in the stream, perfectly mic'd. I mean, better audio than you can get in the White House. It was amazing. No background noise. Couldn't even hear the stream. It was weird. Let me ask you this. Are we sure they were in the stream?
12: Did we ever see their legs?
0: We did.
12: So then we would know.
0: But the weird part was, I don't think they were wearing like the rubber boots that you would wear to go fly fishing. Like, I mean, many people wear like the rubber suit all the way up to like their chest to stay dry. They were like just standing in there. It's like they just went in there. Okay, start rolling.
13: They're called waders. Yes, but you don't have to.
0: Yeah, but I mean, they were wearing jeans. You want to jump in the water and just be soaking wet in your pants?
13: I mean, that's how they get down. That's their thing.
0: Okay. So no wow. Waders. Pull of the fly fishing aficionado.
13: Well, no, but I mean,
0: have you ever been fly fishing in your life?
13: Not fly fishing, but I mean saltwater fishing. I mean, when I would go,
0: but I never jumped in the saltwater to go fishing. Did you?
13: Yeah.
0: You went in a fishing boat in saltwater and jumped in the water to fish.
13: Not in a boat, but we would walk out there and we would be like waist deep.
0: Well, fishing. That's a different thing. You're like fishing on the beach.
13: No. No, it was on.
0: How would you walk out there? From where?
13: It was on the bay side, and we would walk out there, and we would be fishing. That's how you would do it.
0: See, I grew up in South Florida where you deep sea fish. You go out in a boat, you know, way out into the middle of the ocean. You drop a big long line. You don't jump in there and go fishing.
13: That's rich people stuff.
0: Oh, rich people! It was $7 a ticket. I'm a rich guy. Come on,
13: maybe.
0: Sam, have you gone deep sea fishing with Dad? Have we ever done that?
12: I have gone with a friend, but not with you. Thanks.
0: Okay, I said with Dad, and you said I've gone with a friend.
13: You're not a
12: friend. Right, I have gone deep sea fishing.
0: Why can't you be a friend of Dad?
12: But not with you.
0: You know, I of course went with my father, so Grandpa Joe, and then went with Grandpa Larry, of course, and your uncles and everybody else. I mean, it's a good time. It's a good time. But invariably, somebody would get sick, like disgustingly sick. Not in our group. Like you'd be fishing and like, oh, I think I got it. Hey, let's go. And then you hear somebody inside. Like, no. That's no fun. Give my money
12: That's
0: back.
12: That's disgusting.
0: And then it's always a little bit too long. It's like 3 or 4 hours. Like, yeah, an hour and a half, 2 hours would have been great. Nepal, you never gone out there like on a boat?
13: Yeah, I mean, I've done that also, but I mean, you're talking about wading in the water.
0: I've never heard of wading in salt water like in the ocean. I've never heard of that.
13: I've also
0: unless you're like on the beach and you're fishing. I've seen that.
13: I've also gone fishing with my dad on the bay side of the island.

0: And
1: so what does that mean on the bay side?
0: So
1: you weren't actually in the ocean. You were in a smaller bay?
0: No. If you go to South Padre Island, because remember, I'm from the valley. So
1: never been to South Padre. I've been to Padre, not South
0: okay,
1: Padre.
0: Okay, so there's the side when you get, like, where there's the actual beach and there's waves and everything else. Then on the other side of it, when you're crossing over the bridge, the side that you typically see, that's considered the bay.
1: Okay.
0: And so there's no waves, like, really.
1: But do you just jump right into it? There's no sand?
0: There's
1: no
0: beach? Yes, there's sand, but I mean...
1: That's what I said. You're beach fishing. It's the same
0: thing. No, but you're walking into the water. You're up to your waist sometimes.
1: I think you guys did it wrong. I'll be honest with you. I think you guys did it wrong.
0: Not when we were catching the fish.
1: Calling your dad out. What kind of fish were you getting?
0: I mean, we were catching red, sand trout, speckled trout. I mean, you name it.
1: You sure this was salt water? You're getting trout?
0: Yes.
1: Like, we would get red snapper, we would get kingfish, we get bonita, we get all sorts of stuff. I've never heard of getting trout in the ocean.
0: Yes, but you're also talking about fish that when you go deep sea fishing.
1: Must be very different from the Atlantic to the Gulf. It's got to be.
0: Yeah. I mean, because we used to do it all the time. And then, I mean, my dad has a boat now, and so he's gone and done that. And, like, they'll go, but he doesn't go to the beach. There's, like, another part called the Arroyo, and he goes there, and that's fed by the Gulf. I guess I have to call it the Gulf of America, and that's where, like, he would go, and it's the same water, but it's just not by South Padre.
1: I've lived here 21 years. I've not gone fishing in Texas yet, and I need to do that. But sure. I mean, fishing in the Atlantic is awesome. I'll be honest with you. There you go. Let's talk about Amazon when we come back. Also, I brought up fishing and Gavin Newsom because Kamala Harris allegedly has made a decision about running or not. Keep it here.
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5: Great to have you. Thanks. I appreciate you stopping by. Sam, do me a favor and look this up. Somebody just wrote in a post over on Facebook that it's from something called Lone Star Legionnaires. I'm not sure what that is. Or Legionaries. I think it is. Not Legionnaires. That'd be weird. Just ask any of your favorite AI, did this shooting of this Venezuelan illegal alien happen in Greg Kassar's district? Because he's presenting it as if it did, but this Lone Star Legionary says it didn't. And for those who are wondering, there was a shooting. ICE shot a guy in the northern part of Austin. We don't know the details yet. I saw one person claim that he rammed the ICE vehicle. That hasn't been reported anywhere else. But we know that ICE did ram his vehicle, and we know that the man was shot. And allegedly, he's got no pain meds, but somehow he made a news conference on the phone, and the bullet's still in his neck or back or something. I would like to know, because Greg Kassar is like out in front of this. Did this happen in his district?
6: Yes, according to Fox Orlando, it did.
5: This is what this Legionaries thing is saying. Before he was a congressman, Greg Kassar sat on the Austin City Council, where he took $150 million out of Austin's police budget and deleted 150 officer positions. Then Austin set a homicide record, and the streets spiraled into disorder. Today, Mayor Kirk P. Watson and APD Chief Davis handed Representative Kassar the city's podium over a shooting that didn't even happen in his district. He used it to tell Austin that ICE shoots and kills people with impunity and needs to leave town. Now, I'm not saying this is a better source than what you checked, but can we make double sure that it was in his district? Because if it wasn't, I'd like to know what he's doing for his district. If it was, then it's still inappropriate what he's saying, but it's appropriate that he has a comment on it because it is his district. So whatever you're finding on AI is saying that it is?
6: It was Fox Orlando.
5: All right, do me a favor and check AI because they would know that the representative district's better. Orlando, Florida might not know. And I'm not here to say that it wasn't in his district, but if it turns out it wasn't, what's he doing out there? Why is he involved? Because the guy's Hispanic? I'm guessing that's probably it. 888-941-PAGS, 888-941-7247, joepags.com. Is Kamala Harris running? Well, this from some insider, I guess. Former Kamala Harris aides doubt a 2028 run from the Newsmax wires. Many former aides and advisors of Kamala Harris believe the former vice president ultimately will decide against another White House bid in 2028, Axios reported Sunday. Harris has yet to make a decision, but an Axios survey of eight former aides and advisors found that only

0: One believed that she probably would run. Two described her chances as a toss-up, while five said they expected her to stay out of the race. The decision could have major implications for Democrat presidential field. Harris remains at or near the top of early Democrat primary polling, and several other potential candidates are weighing their plans as they look toward 2028. Some former Harris aides told Axios that her recent activity campaigning for midterm candidates, appearing on podcasts and promoting her book, is less evidence of another presidential campaign than an effort to maintain her influence within the Democratic Party. One former aide described Harris as doing the bare minimum necessary to remain part of the 2028 conversation. Former staffers said they would expect her to be hiring more aides, traveling more extensively, and weighing in more frequently on major policy debates if she were preparing aggressively for another campaign. Another former aide said Harris understands the challenges she would face, including the possibility of another candidacy would revive debate over her 2024 loss to President Donald Trump. Interesting. Sam, any other, did AI say anything different, or are they all saying it's in his district?
1: So AI originally told me that it was his district, but looking at the map, it is just outside of it. So I had to look up a map of districts, and it turns out it's Rep. Doggett's district.
0: So it's in Lloyd Doggett's district.
1: Yes.
0: Very interesting. So this source does turn out to be an okay source, at least on this, that it wasn't even in his district. I'll have to put that on X. It's always interesting when I write stuff on X during the show because I think people really love to see me stop and just type something. You know what I mean, Sam? I think that studies say, I'm pretty sure, that they love when I do this. No?
1: I mean, honestly, the fact that I had to, like, double check by, like, comparing maps and these news outlets are just, like, willy-nillingly just saying whatever is really concerning to me. They're really putting the... What is it? The F in news.
0: They're putting the F in news, Polo. Yeah. They're putting the F in news.
2: In earnest?
0: Greg Kassar. What's that?
2: In earnest?
0: In earnest. Friendliness.
2: Gotcha.
0: Is the F, by the way.
2: Yes.
0: Hey, Greg Kassar. Did the ICE shooting happen in your district? Asking for a friend. He's going to block me because this is his private account. You know, Jasmine Crockett is such a wuss, she blocked me. They can't block you from the government accounts, which I think is hilarious because remember President Trump was blocking people from his account? And then, like, they took it to court and said, because you're paid for, you know, you're paid by the public funds and the taxpayers and you're a governmental official, you cannot block people on social media. Sam, do you remember that?
1: No, but it sounds like Trump.
0: I mean, of course he did that. Then they made him unblock people. But on their private, see, like Jasmine Crockett has a private account and her representative account. So the representative account, she can't block me. On the private account, she did because she's a wuss. Now let's get into it. Amazon drones. Are we supposed to just be like, yeah, sure, just have a drone come and send it to me? First of all, how would I know it's an Amazon drone and not somebody who means something nefarious? They would just want to take shots of us in the pool or come in. Assess our what cars we have or whatever's happening at the house. How do we know it's not somebody who has some armed drone? I know you're not supposed to have them, but how do we know that it's not one of those? And the laws are you can't just shoot a drone out of the air. I mean, in many states, there are laws you just can't do that. So what are we supposed to do? And Amazon pays people to deliver your packages, and those people are making a good living. They're supporting their families. They're helping the economy. I'm against a drone delivering my package. It's not cool that it's new technology. How is this different than ATMs? And when did they show up? In the 70s? An ATM, which stands for automatic teller machine, an ATM got rid of real tellers. Sam, you probably know this. Your mom was a teller at a bank for a long time.
1: Oh, yeah.
0: Very good at it. But people like her would have no job if they just let automatic teller machines take over. Well, that's what happened. The workforce in banks, I would imagine, is much lower per capita. Like, there might be more banks now, there might be more employees now, but per bank, the number of employees is way lower. Let's talk about McDonald's. Got to go to McDonald's, either I can have somebody take my order, which I prefer, or I can go up there and press the kiosk. And some of you might prefer that, but you pressing that kiosk, guess what? It means somebody doesn't have to work there and do that. I went to Home Depot yesterday. When you go to Home Depot or the day before, whenever it was, you go to Home Depot, you can do the self-checkout. There's like one checkout where there's a real person, but there are four or six self-checkouts. I'm basically just an employee now. Same thing at Walmart. So I am not for us automating.

0: more of our lives. I'm just not. And I wouldn't feel comfortable with something flying, you know, over the house. I just wouldn't be. And Sam, you're saying you're okay with it or no?
1: I mean, I didn't say I'm okay with it. I understand the need. But at the same time, I feel like we're so under surveillance too much already that this feels like another step in that, like, surveillance state that I really am not very comfortable with. You can't shoot drones out of the sky. You can't do anything. You know that they have videos, like, or a camera on them. Otherwise, how would they know where they're going? So, I don't know. It just feels like we're being watched more and more, and we have very much less to say about it.
0: And, Paul, you're saying you're fine with it.
2: I mean, everything else flies around, so what's the big deal?
0: What else is flying around?
2: I mean, planes, helicopters, I mean, everything.
0: But they're not dropping packages on our houses. They're not surveilling us necessarily.
2: Not that you know of.
0: Here's the story from this really Drone XL is the website. That's what it's called, Drone XL?
1: You're welcome.
0: Okay. From Drone XL, a big source of ours here on the Joe Pag Show. Amazon drones overwhelm Texas suburb, New York Times says. FAA signed off in July from Hay or K Kestelou. What is that name? Haye Kestelou? Kestelou. They're just making stuff up now. But he is, or she is, I'm not sure. Editor-in-chief of Drone XL. If you're not on Drone XL, you're not getting your news. I'm kidding. The New York Times went to the backyard pools of Richardson, Texas, and published the result Monday under the headline, "It's Raining Boxes." One resident's drone tracker logged 52 Amazon Prime Air drones overhead on Friday, three of them between 150 and 170 feet up, and she called it a slow day. Amazon told the paper that fewer than 1% of inquiries about the program this year concern noise. Drone XL has covered Richardson's Prime Air Hub since an MK-30 hit an apartment building there in February. Through Amazon's March altitude change and the city's April conclusion that it has no legal handle on the flights. The Times account adds what those stories could not, named families, a pool, a homeowners association president who says the Federal Aviation Administration has failed the city. The FAA answered the noise question for the whole country on July 28th, and the answer was that it does not count as a significant impact. Sophie Puri, a video game industry researcher at Richardson, set up a drone tracker, recorded 52 overhead flights on Friday, September 18th, the Times reported. Amazon told the Richardson City Council in March the hub had filled about 150 orders in a day. Its FAA approval allows 1,000. Imagine 1,000 packages over your damn house in one day. The hub sits less than a mile from the Anderson family's pool, and every package it flies can go anywhere inside a 7.5-mile, 12-kilometer radius, so the neighborhoods closest to it sit under every departure. Residents there call the corridor a drone highway. Scott Bratcher, who runs the Homeowners Association and one of them, told the paper the government and FAA have failed us. Think about that. Because I already don't like just some strange drone over my house. I'm not down with that. It's not okay. But let's take it to the next level. I even consider this because I don't have some hub, you know, I guess not within 7.5 miles of where I live. But can you imagine having the hub right over, like right there in your neighborhood, within 7.5 miles? And every single package, and the FAA is allowing 1,000 packages a day. Every single package is leaving from that hub and flying over your neighborhood, or flying over a highway where you are, or flying over your yard. I mean, and that's not a significant noise problem. Why are we saying okay to this? Why are we saying okay to more stuff? And again, I'm a big fan of the Trump administration, but I'm not sure that this is a great decision by the FAA. I just don't see it. I mean, why? This guarantees fewer jobs, guarantees more noise, guarantees less privacy. Because if you're my next door neighbor and you're getting a package, you know, five packages a day, five times a day, you get to fly down my street and over my house potentially to deliver a package. I don't like it. Where are you on this? 888-941-PAGS, 888-941-7247, joepags.com. Scroll down, click on contact. So it's twofold. Number one, what if it's not an Amazon drone? You order something from Amazon and somebody else sends a drone to take pictures of you taking your garbage out or whatever you happen to be doing. It's none of their business. Privacy still should mean something. And then what if it is Amazon, but you're not ordering anything from the site or from the company, but your next door neighbor orders 20 a day? You just got to deal with it. You imagine all that drone noise in your house? It's not significant. 888-941-PAGS. 888-941-PAGS.

0: 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JoePags.com. My full interview with Kay Hill is over on YouTube right now. We break down the banning of CNN, MS Now, and also Politico from the White House. Go check that out. A lot of people watching it right now. They're getting a lot out of it. It's JoePags.com/YouTube, and we're back after this.
1: Joe.
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0: Hi, great to have you. Thanks. I appreciate you stopping by the Joe Pags Show. Scott Bessent, our Treasury Secretary, had a lot to say about AI. We're talking about whether drones...

0: with the Northeastern airports earlier, where apparently a fiber line was accidentally cut,
1: right,
0: and like thousands of flights were grounded, which is insane.
1: It is. I mean, we used to do this without all these fiber lines, with all this so-called technology. And is there really no fail-safe? Is there nothing to fall back on if something goes wrong? Well, Duffy is now announcing what he says are new efficiencies that will help.
2: Let's use the best technology possible, the best predictors possible, so humans can make the best decisions possible. And when we make the best decisions possible, that means you have less delays and you have less cancellations, which means your experience in the airspace is way better. I think this is what the American people have asked from us. They've asked for a better experience, a safer experience, and this is a lot of work, a lot of effort by our teams to deliver for the American people. There'll be a lot of questions, but I want to be clear. Humans control the airspace. Humans make decisions, but we're just giving them way better technology, way better foresight. And so we're excited about what this is going to bring in aviation. And as we just as people are like, is it going to change my whole experience for Christmas? Maybe not by Christmas. We slow roll this. But as I look to next summer, and as we roll this out further, I think you're going to see a gradual improvement of the airspace as you fly. And that's what we're here to do. We're here to move at the speed of Trump, and we're here to deliver for the American people. And with all the new equipment in the airspace, as well as new tools, this is the deliverable of what no one else has in the world, that we're doing first in America to change the way that you experience air travel. So kudos to the FAA and the administrator, ASI, for the work they've done, their partner on the tech side. And thank you for checking this out. The future of aviation is months away as we deploy these new tools.
1: You know what's really great about that is that we know that it took a really long time for any administration to do anything when it came to aviation. What's great is that they truly are doing something different. I'll compare this to the VA in Trump's first term. And yes, the VA is still far from being perfect, but he got rid of a bunch of dead weight, 6,000 or 7,000 employees that should have been fired a long time ago, updated the technology, and hopefully it's starting to get to a place where it's on pace to get really good, you know, in the near future instead of in the distant future. The aviation setup in this country has been antiquated for a long time, and finally you've got somebody stepping up to say we're going to do something about this. Let me see how much of Scott Bessent I can get in, because he keeps getting asked about AI. I'm not sure why. He's the Treasury Secretary, but they keep asking him about it.
3: Imagine these labs came out, or one lab in specific, a sitting employee came out, said there's a 10% chance of an extinction level event, but then the labs also said take the liability off of our hands. And we will not do that. I am in agreement with the MIT professor who leads the AI lab up there, Daniel Huttenlocher, that it is humans who are responsible, not the AI. The Hugging Face incident, that is responsibility of the OpenAI management, not a bunch of agents. So what the president was saying is that we cannot say, oh, we absolve you of responsibility, and the government's going to take responsibility. These labs need to take responsibility for themselves. They can slow down anytime they want to.
1: It's a bit of insight that I didn't have before, and therefore, if you trust me for information, you didn't have it either. The fact is that the AI organizations are looking to scare us that they're going to start killing people in 10 years or whatever. There's a 10% chance of that. But just make sure we're not liable at all. No liability on us. The government should take liability. That's their game. They don't want to be responsible for anything that they make, and they should be. That's not okay. Got to get out of here for now. That is Sam. That is Polo. I am Joe. That's it for tonight. Have a great night. See you tomorrow.
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3: From ABC News, I'm Stephanie Officer. Outside New York City's Gracie Mansion this evening, President Trump and Mayor Zoran Mamdani held a short press conference. Mamdani noting most of their conversation focused on affordability.
4: Each time the president and I speak, it is about the same topics. How to improve the lives of New Yorkers and how to use the power of government to take on the cost of living crisis, to grow our economy, and to build a better, stronger New York.
3: President Trump is in New York City for this week's UN General Assembly. Meanwhile, Trump administration officials are sharing more information on a new travel warning. They're advising Americans in the Middle East to exercise heightened vigilance and be aware of potential flight cancellations, airspace closures, and travel disruptions. ABC's Shannon Kingston.
5: State Department officials say that they had to put out this warning. It was important because areas that have been relatively unscathed before by the conflict in Iran could soon see pretty massive disruptions to commercial travels if the scenario doesn't improve soon.
3: Earl Spencer is biting back against claims from Buckingham Palace over the death of his sister and their response to her passing. ABC's Maggie Rooley.
6: The brother of Princess Diana now accusing King Charles of gaslighting him after Buckingham Palace pushed back against his claims of a heated exchange with then Prince Charles days before Diana's funeral.
7: I'll never forget the five words, "We'll forget her soon enough."
6: Spencer taking on that rare response from the palace, which said in part, "Fraternal grief can cloud reason, affect judgment, and color memory in ways others do not recognize."
3: Following severe backlash last week over an ad that appeared to resemble a KKK hood and a lynching, Converse says they've pulled the campaign. In a statement to ABC News, the Nike-owned company said, quote, "We understand why this image is deeply unsettling and recognize that we got this wrong." You're listening to ABC News.
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3: Lindsay Clancy's defense attorneys today filed a motion to dismiss the murder case against her, arguing that retrying the case would subject the Massachusetts mother to double jeopardy. Meanwhile, the jury is still out on Patrick Clancy's 60 Minutes interview.
9: In the months that followed the death of his three children at the hands of his former wife, Patrick Clancy tells 60 Minutes he contemplated suicide.
10: I didn't think I would live to see my 35th birthday. and I was completely fine with it.
9: He says he forgives Lindsay, who was charged with 3 counts of murder, she says, while suffering from postpartum psychosis.
10: I believe that it was her mental illness that caused that.
9: Patrick Clancy has since remarried and says he'll tell his future children about their brothers and sister. Sherry Preston, ABC News.
3: Russia and Ukraine trading attacks in the run-up to the UN General Assembly.
11: Ukrainian President Volodymyr Zelensky said that Kyiv's long-range strikes had a very significant impact in the Moscow region, reporting a hit on one of Russia's key oil industry facilities, which he said contributes billions of dollars to Russia's war machine. Meanwhile, of course, you've got these ongoing retaliation or ongoing attacks by Moscow. It's really stepped over its attacks. We've seen this now over the last few weeks and months, and the real fears about what the winter will bring.
3: ABC's Ian Pannell. Police in Santa Monica say they're investigating model Presley Gerber's death as a suspected overdose. Police say there are no signs of foul play. I'm Stephanie Officer, ABC News.
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23: Welcome back to the Lars Larson Show and the Donald Trump White House, which I don't always agree with, but in this case I do. The Donald Trump White House is absolutely right to lay down the law and say, if you're going to be in the People's House, in the White House, and you're a news organization, and you're going to lie about the President of the United States, there will be a consequence. And you know what? CNN and MS Now and Politico, and now apparently their buddies at Fox News and ABC, CBS, CNN, NBC, I don't see PBS in there, but I'm sure they're in there somewhere. That they're all going to say, well, we have a First Amendment right to be in the White House. No, you don't. I mean, this couldn't be simpler. You don't have to be a lawyer. You don't even have to be a first-year law school student to understand the First Amendment to the Constitution does not guarantee you access to anything. Do you understand that? I mean, look, I've been using the First Amendment as part of my profession for the last 50 years, both as a reporter without putting my opinion in, as a talk show host putting my opinion in, and I can guarantee you the First Amendment of the Constitution does not, number one, grant you any rights. You get those rights from God. But what it does do is it tells the government is not allowed to restrict what I say on this radio show, for example. I mean, that's just one small example, but it just says the government can't get in the way of me saying it. Does it mean that during, say, the long, torturous 8 years of Obama, that it guaranteed me an interview with Barack Obama? It did not. Does it mean that every reporter who practices the First Amendment, including those at the Chicken Noodle News Network and at Politico and at MS Now, that they are guaranteed a White House press pass? It does.

0: does not. It doesn't say anything of the kind. So I want you to consider that and then consider this. Now all these different news organizations that claim the public is entitled to independent voices in the news, except they're not very independent when they get together as a cabal and they agree we are not going to cover the White House. That's what they're doing. The public, here's the quote, the public has a vital interest in receiving accurate, independent information about his government. No administration should restrict a news organization because it objects to its reporting. It happens in every single part of America. If you don't believe me, I've been doing this a long time. If you ask reporters, have you ever been, say, not welcome at the governor's press conferences? Yes. Have you ever been turned away from the mayor's press conferences? I guarantee you that happens in Mom Donnie's New York. I guarantee you it happens in Johnson's Chicago. I guarantee you that happens. And you know that there are various organizations of government, police agencies, fire agencies, the mayor's office, the state legislature, Capitol Hill. And if you say, well, the First Amendment says I have a right to go in that senator's office or I have a right to go in that representative's office, it does not. It doesn't say anything of the kind. It does say that if you get a story on Senator so-and-so, Senator so-and-so in the government is not allowed to tell you not to report the story. Except the Trump White House, with its announcement on Friday that we covered on the show, didn't say that CNN and MS Now and Politico could not report a story. It merely said, you're no longer welcome at the White House. And where the press got the idea that automatically the First Amendment safeguards access to the White House, it is the biggest crock you can ever imagine, and I can't believe they got lawyers who will actually defend that idea. In any case, glad to have you with me. If you want to join what we call the best conversation in talk journalism, it's right here at 866-HEY-LARS. That's 866-439-5277. Send your emails to talk@LarsLarson.com. Coming up this hour, one roadside camera captured 1.6 million images in just 21 days, and then the hackers got their hands on the data. Are flock cameras becoming a major privacy risk in America? A Florida Republican just told Donald Trump he's gone too far on immigration. Is there trouble brewing inside the GOP? Or is this just a Republican Hispanic who's letting her identity guide her instead of common sense? Three major networks have just lost White House access after Donald Trump banned them. Now they're taking the fight to court. Does the First Amendment protect their right to access the White House? And take a moment to cast a vote. It's my X poll. You'll find the X poll every day at Lars Larson Show and at LarsLarson.com. Does the First Amendment guarantee reporters access to the White House, no matter how inaccurate they are? The answer to that is no. Today's X poll can be found at Lars Larson Show and at LarsLarson.com. 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I joined AMAC more than a decade ago. You should too. 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Better for you and better for America. In Friday's poll on First Amendment Friday, last Friday, should non-citizens be eligible for taxpayer-funded SNAP benefits or food stamps? I said no, so did 96% of you. Only 4% of you said yes to that idea. So let me go first to Joy, who's a naysayer. Joy, we disagree on this. Tell me why we disagree about this ban on the reporters accessing the White House.
1: Because I had listened to how the president explained it, and he kept talking about negative articles or negative reporting on him. That's how he defines fake news. He has not given any single claim about the specific lies he asserts they're doing. And so there is what their lawsuit is about is viewpoint discrimination. So once a reporting
0: Joy, hold on a second. You have to understand what the First Amendment protects and what it doesn't protect. Does it protect the president's right to say, coming to the White House is a privilege? It is a privilege extended through a press pass. We've always had press passes. Do I have a White House briefing room press pass? I do not. Have I ever had one? I have not. Even though I covered, you know, I've covered Donald Trump since he started running in 2015. Do I have a press pass? I don't. Now, Joy, do you think that the First Amendment says if a reporter wants to go to the White House, the First Amendment says the White House has to invite him?
1: But
0: no, no. Answer the question first, and I'll be glad to discuss it. Does the First Amendment say every reporter who says, I want to go to the White House, I want to ask questions of the president or his press secretary, does the First Amendment guarantee that access?
1: Under the circumstances they are challenging him, it does.
0: How does the Establishment Clause says you cannot pass laws that restrict the ability of the press to report? How is this doing that? Look, if you could make the case that everybody who's restricted, every time I ask for an interview with Obama, could I have filed a lawsuit and said, by the way, the First Amendment says I have a right to demand an interview with Barack Obama.
1: No, but it's on the ban. No, they can choose who comes in. They can't fit everyone into a room.
0: Right.
1: And that's why they have
0: Pool. So what right of theirs is being violated?
1: Because the way that he describes fake news is that he doesn't like their negative reporting.
0: Right.
1: And
0: so what?
1: Again,
0: that's his justification.
1: Like,
0: but hold on, Joy, if the First Amendment does not guarantee an invitation to the White House, can we agree that coming to the White House is a privilege and it's an invitation, not a right? Correct?
1: But they were in there and now they're being banned because he does not like
0: their they were invited and they have made themselves unwelcome because of their bad reporting. And they're now being given the bum's rush. Too bad. Joy, thanks very much. Next time, I hope you can do a better naysayer. But thank you for the call. In a moment, hackers unbolted and got access to a flock camera. What does that say about that privacy?
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8: Hey, welcome back to the Lars Larson Show. It's a pleasure to be with you on a Monday. Hackers unbolted a roadside camera, and then they walked away with tens of thousands, no exaggeration, tens of thousands of video clips. What else could they get their hands on during your commute? I thought we'd talk about this and about whether or not camera network security, not just for Flock cameras, but all the other private companies that do this. Devin Morgan joins me now, who's a security expert with ProTech Premier Investigations in Dallas, Texas. 20 years experience as a U.S. Navy counterintelligence agent. 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
9: Yeah, thank you. I appreciate it, and look forward to talking to you about this.
8: What should we make of the fact that just one camera generates literally more than 1.5 million images over 21 days, and the hackers now have all this data in their hands?
9: Right. So, you know, this is one of the first instances that I've seen of those cameras actually being, you know, quote-unquote hacked. And this one was an interesting one because it was a literal physical hack that happened here where somebody was able to find the encryption key on an unencrypted partition. So, you know, that's the equivalent of writing your password down and hiding that under your keyboard thinking that your bank account is safe, right?
8: Yep.
9: Now, the issue with there being about 1 million photos on this is the fact that there's 83,000 cameras across the country. And that feeds into just the overall larger surveillance network that is unfortunately taking place. And the concern for me is not necessarily the people that are hacking the system from the outside, but it's the people that already have credentialed access on the inside.
8: Well, because those people might actually abuse their access. But if you catch them, then what? They lose their jobs, they get prosecuted, bad things happen. But for these folks who illicitly obtain this stuff, they might make all kinds of use of it.
9: They could, and you know the important thing there to show with this instance is that just they were able to obtain were from that one camera, right? So they weren't able to then gain access to the entire network of the 80,000 plus cameras across the country. But nonetheless, I mean, it absolutely is a vulnerability, and that is something that shows that you know there was a physical vulnerability, which will beat a logical access point every single time. So,
8: well, and let me ask you this improvement. Now, Devin Morgan, of course, works for ProTech Premier Investigations in Dallas, Texas. Once they have this physical one in their hands, is studying that likely to give them some insights

0: into how they might actually obtain images from other cameras without having to actually go and physically remove the camera from the post?
1: You know, I'm not a cybersecurity expert on this, but I think what the fear is then now some copycat type attacks. And these organizations that were able to do this and access this one camera likely puts that playbook out for anybody and everybody that wants to, you know, obstruct that network or be able to do that to the cameras that are around the corner from their house.
0: So why is it, and I don't want to put all the blame on Flock, because how many different companies offer these kind of ALPR cameras throughout the country?
1: Right.
0: Do you know? Is it a couple of dozen?
1: I don't know the exact number, but it's, I mean, yeah, it's rampant.
0: Okay, but it kind of suggests that at least if the technology they were using to lock up all this data was that hackable, that does this suggest that the very people in this business who ought to really appreciate the sensitive nature of all the data they've got are not doing very much to protect it?
1: I think it absolutely shows that there's vulnerabilities that they didn't think about. And, you know, Flock has now come back and said that, you know, even from a internal aspect, the people that do have the credential access to it, that they've fallen behind and didn't put in the protocols that they should have in the first place, where you need to do a case number in order to do a search, you know, et cetera. So, you know, unfortunately, I think this was a technology that was sold to people and to governments, and it was like, you know, wow, this is the answer to solving all the crime. You know, that's not really been the case, and I think it was we put all this technology out there without really realizing what the implications and some of the vulnerabilities were. When we're dealing with the private data and the privacy of our citizens, the people that are technically paying for this technology to be out on the streets.
0: Well, and Devin, one of the concerns I've got, because I'm a bit hafty-fifty about the whole Flock camera issue, and that is, on one sure. side, I don't like Big Brother. I don't like being surveilled, even if it's a private company that's gathering it. I know they can sell the information to government, and it has the same effect, whether Big Brother gathers the original data or whether Big Brother just has access to it. But when you have that kind of situation, I'm also aware that it does help solve some crimes. And in fact, there are crimes right now, including ones in which people died. One in Seattle in particular I've been following, where they did have cameras, they turned them off, then there was a bad shooting, some people died, and they say, well, we know there's a third shooter out there. Wish we had a picture of him, but we turned the cameras off. And so I'm worried about that result as well.
1: Yeah, no, it's definitely a double-edged sword on this one. And, you know, there is a balancing act to this that, you know, we really haven't figured out yet, because you're absolutely right. Like, when you look at the pure numbers from a pure security standpoint, they've shown some value, right? 2 to 3 times more arrests on stolen car recoveries than we've seen, you know, prior to using this type of technology. So I think really what comes down to now is data retention and then auditing how this information is being searched. You throw a camera out there, whether it's Flock, Ring, Blink, you know, whatever, the camera's going to do what it was made to do, and it's going to record everything it sees.
0: Yep.
1: Now, our job on the back end there is to audit it and to control that from a retention standpoint. There's no reason to keep that data of any one of us driving to the, you know, driving to our doctor's appointment every day for 30 days or more, right? Most of these crimes are reported or started within a very short amount of time. So.
0: Yep.
1: To Flock's credit as well, they've also reduced their stock retention rate to about 7 days. So, you know, that is a step in the right direction, but there's obviously still a lot of work to do on this.
0: Yeah, I couldn't agree with you more. And I think, frankly, it would be nice to see some of this data kept around for a period of time so that we're able to actually get the information back. Hey, I very much appreciate your time, Devin, and thanks very much for your service in uniform to the United States. You know, we all have to deal with computers these days. Frankly, in the studio, I've got them all around me. So, are you sick like I am with dealing with slow computers? Most people blame the device itself, but the real slowdown often comes from heavy, traditional antivirus programs that hog up your storage and then drag everything down with it. 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

0: 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Glad to be with you on a Monday. Always glad to take your phone calls and your emails. Coming up, your phone calls and a Trump-endorsed Republican just aimed a campaign ad straight at the president, and it has to do with deportations. Are Republicans starting to break with him when it comes to kicking the illegal aliens out of our great country? 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
2: Where does your generosity to Mercy Ships go? To a small fishing village in Africa. To the hopes of a boy. To his dreams of playing soccer. To the hands of a surgeon, the long recovery, until one day, the joy of finally being part of the team. Where does your generosity go? Wherever Mercy does.

0: Stephanie Officer. Outside New York City's Gracie Mansion, President Trump and Mayor Zoran Mamdani held a brief gaggle with reporters on having New Yorkers' best interest at heart.
1: I have said time and again that I will work with anyone, no matter what party they belong to, no matter how much we may disagree on other topics, whoever has the power and the will to lift that weight off New Yorkers' backs.
0: A shooting at a synagogue in Ontario Sunday as the Jewish community marks Yom Kippur. We're told a police officer on patrol encountered someone outside the Sons of Jacob synagogue. And during that exchange, both the officer and suspect were shot and taken to nearby hospitals. ABC's Matt Rivers.
2: Police not yet revealing a motive for the shooting, but in nearby Toronto, police saying they are stepping up patrols in Jewish communities and places of worship. The Sons of Jacob Synagogue, meanwhile, saying it has canceled all services for Yom Kippur in the wake of that incident.
0: Thankfully, no one was inside that synagogue. This is ABC News.
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6: 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This is the way to start any segment on this show. 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
7: Okay, I'm going to take the side of Joy. But I can do a better. I think I can do a better job of it. For one thing, according to the Sullivan versus the New York Times decision, 1964, you have to prove both in cases of liable actual malicious intent.
6: This isn't liable though. Hold on, Hank. I know you want to sound like you know the law real well, and Sullivan v. NYT is a well-known case. It effectively says to prove liable, you have to show actual malice. What does that have to do with whether or not you are invited or not invited to the White House?
7: Well, because in a sense, by banning them is censorship.
6: No, hold on. Hank, hold on.
7: Right.
6: If you say you cannot come to the White House, can that reporter still cover what the president does and says?
7: Yes.
6: Okay, now, does the First Amendment do anything more than instruct the government if somebody wants to publish something, whether it's published on a piece of paper, on the internet, on television, or on radio, the government is not allowed to interfere? Is anything Trump is doing by saying you're not invited to the White House anymore, does that keep them from publishing their reports?
7: Well, it doesn't keep them from publishing their report, agreed. But it does. They have to prove a certain amount of malice. The president is a public.
6: Who has? Hold on.
7: Right.
6: You're trying to mix up libel law with an invitation to the White House. Who has to prove what? Are you saying the reporter has to prove malice on the part of the president, or the president has to prove malice on behalf of the reporter? None of that is true. Hank, you're trying to suggest that Donald Trump and whether he invites people to his White House or not is a matter of libel law. I'm not sure how you see it as part of libel law.
7: Well, the president has a duty to inform the whole entire country. He's well right.
6: And you know what, Hank? He could inform the whole country through Truth Social posts. He could put things on television. He can stream things on the internet. He's got 1,000 different ways to inform the public, and

0: He fulfills that responsibility. Now, does any one reporter or network have a right to have an office or a presence or an invitation to the White House?
1: No, I have to.
0: Trump has done nothing wrong by disinviting them, hasn't he?
1: Yeah, but again, what I'm trying to point out is I think that basically they're going to expand the libel and mix the two subjects up with Justice Roberts.
0: I don't think so. I think it may get to the Supreme Court, but I don't think it has anything to do with the libel. Let's go to Michael. Hey, Michael, welcome to the Lars Larson Show. What's on your mind?
2: Hi, Mr. Larson. I'm a veteran, and I just got VA stuff to talk about.
0: Thank you for your service. What's on your mind?
2: I did 20 years and 11 days honorable service rendered, and I've been with the VA since 95, and it's been a, you have to jump through hoops. I learned that you have to jump through a lot of hoops sometimes, and what you have to do is just be patient and realize.
0: Hold on, why should you be, Michael? You served our country. You served our country. Do we owe it to you what we promised we'd do for you in service from the VA? Do we owe that to you?
2: Well, I would say so for the most of the...
0: Then why should you have to wait? Why should you have to wait?
2: Well,
0: if you walk
2: in
0: and say, I'm a veteran, here's my DD-214, I'd like to get medical service from the VA, my country promised it, Why would you then tell a veteran, oh, but be patient, they may not get to you very quickly? Why shouldn't we be providing first-class service to every veteran in America? There aren't that many of them.
2: Oh, I agree. I had two heart surgeries canceled and had to wait for a third one. So I understand. And I think a lot of the problem is nowadays you have a lot of people with colored hair working in the VA. You got a lot of
0: and by colored hair you mean purple or green or whatever, right?
2: Yeah. A lot of fellas with painted nails and skirts and a lot of heavy accents, and it just makes things a lot. Just a lot of respect for veterans.
0: That's what it sounds like. Hey, thank you very much for your service to America, Michael. Let's go to Shane. Hey, Shane, what's on your mind, sir?
3: Hey, good afternoon, Lars. I was just thinking about the First Amendment debacle and what's being said. Didn't what California and Gavin Newsom pass the Nick Shirley Act? Isn't that a true violation of the First Amendment?
0: I would believe that it is, because there is the government trying to say, because of what you're going to do, because you're going to gather information and give it to the public, we're going to stop you from doing that. That truly is a violation of the First Amendment. But simply saying
3: Absolutely.
0: You're not invited to the White House, do you know, Nick, or Shane, I got to tell you, the vast majority of people who write stories on a daily basis about what's going on at the White House, number one, have never set foot in the White House, have they?
3: Correct.
0: Okay, and some of them never will. I mean, I've been in the White House a few times to do my radio show, to meet with a couple of presidents, you know, to do that sort of thing, and I considered it a privilege. But it wasn't something you get automatically just because you're in the business. That's the way these people are behaving.
3: And I think that's the problem with most of the things in this country today, is everybody feels privileged to things that they know nothing about and are ignorant to, in my opinion. So
0: I think you're right. And it's sad because, you know, Nick, I used to have people say, well, you can get that information, you're a reporter. I said, do you understand I have no greater ability to get information than any other American does? And there are reporters who are very persuasive, and I mean persuasive in the right way. I mean, if you walk up to a cop and you start acting like an arrogant, entitled jerk as a reporter, he's not going to care if you're on TV or radio. He's going to say, he or she is going to say, get out of my face. On the other hand, if you stand up, can I tell you, Shane, one time we had to go get pictures of, there was a lot of rain and there were some mudslides in the area that I was covering. And I went up this road because we wanted to see, there was an apartment building that was threatening to slide down across the roadway and off a cliff. I'm not kidding. And so I walked up to the officer who was standing there at the road. I said, can we go up here? And he goes, no, I've been told to keep everybody from going up this road. And I knew the area reasonably well. I said, see these stairs right here that also go up the hill? Can I go up those stairs? He goes, yeah, go ahead. I said, you know where they go, right? He goes, yeah, they go to the road up above. And I said, you know what we're trying to get pictures of? And he goes, oh, yeah, I know. And I said, we can go up there. He goes, yeah. So we went up, my photographer and I, and I carried the sticks. He carried the camera. We go out, we get the pictures we need. We come back, and there's a young lady I happen to know. I didn't know her very well, but she was on the on her face on the pavement with her hands behind her in handcuffs, and she worked for a TV station. And you know why she was on her face? Because she marched up to that cop, and she said, "I am going up that road," and he said, "No, you're not." And she ended up getting a ride in a police car. That's what happens depending on how persuasive you are and how persuasive you're not. Thanks so much. I appreciate the call. You got the Lawrence Larson Show.
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0: Hey, welcome back to the program. It's a pleasure to be with you, and I'm looking forward to talking to our friend Hans von Spakowski, who is a senior legal fellow at Advancing American Freedom and a former Federal Elections Commission commissioner and a former U.S. Department of Justice attorney. And the reason for that is that Friday, late in the day, but we caught it on the show. On Friday, we told you that President Trump had given the bum's rush to MS Now, to Politico, and to CNN, the Chicken Noodle News Network, and said, you folks are no longer welcome at the White House. So the White House shut out those three, and now the major networks have retaliated against that. So I thought we'd check in with our favorite lawyer go-to guy, and that's Hans. Hans, welcome to the program.
17: Lars, thanks for having me back.
0: Let's start with something very simple. Does the White House have the legal authority to revoke the invitation that's required to come to the White House?
17: Well, that's a bit murky, and it depends on the circumstances. And, for example, you have to have what's called a hard pass to be a journalist to get into the White House, particularly the press room. And the Secret Service has the right, courts have said, to revoke somebody's security pass, but they can't do it without an explanation. They can't do it without a process that cites what the reason for it is. And you may recall that in 2020, a reporter called Karem ended up suing Trump because they suspended his hard pass for 30 days because of his conduct, his confrontation. Now, some courts have said that if they cancel a journalist's ability to get into the press room, the First Amendment applies and they can't do it because of what they're saying, because they don't like what they're saying. But, the caveat to that is that that's based on the fact that they let journalists into the White House.
0: Yep.
17: If the president wanted to, they could totally shut the White House down. But here's the big exception that currently exists in the law, Lars, and that is, you'll remember last year, the president did something else to the Associated Press. He threw them out of the White House
0: pool. Yep.
17: Right. For folks who don't know, the White House press room is crowded with lots of people. Well, that many people won't fit on Air Force One. They won't fit in the Oval Office. So they form a pool. It's a small group of reporters. They get to go in the Oval Office when the president's having something, and their reports are then given to the other reporters. Well, the president threw the AP out of that. A lower court, district court judge, said, you can't do that. His injunction, though, was suspended by the Court of Appeals in Washington, who said the Oval Office, Air Force One, that's different from the big press room, and the First Amendment implications don't apply there.
0: Wow. Because of the nature of the Oval Office itself and because of the nature of Air Force One. Now, let me ask you this, though, because, Hans, I've told my audience this. As a reporter, I've been covered – I've been doing First Amendment business for more than 50 years, but I've never assumed that I had some special access that I was entitled to because of the First Amendment. First Amendment is telling the government, you aren't allowed to stop Lars from broadcasting or publishing. But it doesn't mean that if I show up at a crime scene that I can walk right past the police lines or an emergency scene or that I have some guaranteed access to elected officials. Am I wrong about that?
17: No, I think you're right, and I actually think that the courts have ruled wrong on this. The president is not censoring or telling CNN or MSNBC what they can say.
0: Yep.
17: You're just

0: of a sudden, all these people who'd been kept out by the White House Correspondents Association were let in.
1: Yep. And by the way, didn't Biden remove the hard passes from more than 400 reporters?
0: Yep. And you didn't hear a lot of complaints from people about that, did you?
1: No. And by the way, I know this isn't your strong suit, but as antitrust law goes, wouldn't you say if the, in other words, the WHCA, the White House Correspondents, represents the big dogs, ABC, NBC, CBS, PBS, et cetera, and you say, okay, do they have a vested interest in locking out all the small fry out of their business? Yeah, yeah, they do. And so are they allowed to do that?
0: Well, I would have thought somebody would have raised that as an issue in litigation. Nobody ever did, and now they're out of it. By the way, you'll also recall that it wasn't that long ago that the head of the White House Correspondents Association went over to become a host at MSNBC. I like calling them by their old name, not their new one.
1: Well, so how is this one going to get resolved in the courts? Are they going to decide that Trump has to invite these folks back?
0: I don't know how they're going to rule on this. Like I said, some of this is murky. He probably will lose in the trial or district court because almost all of the judges in the D.C. Courts, federal judges, are left-wing Biden and Obama appointees. What will the Court of Appeals do with that? I don't know the answer to that.
1: Exactly. Hans von Spakovsky, who's a senior legal fellow at Advancing American Freedom. Hans, thanks very much for the time. By the way, think about this kind of story. 2:40 in the morning in Batavia, Illinois, a woman takes a look outside and sees a flashlight and a shadow. It's outside her window. Police say the man in her backyard was a registered sex offender. Now, a military court had convicted this joker in 2024. He had taken a sailor's key card, let himself into her bedroom, watched her sleep. He never met the woman in Batavia. He saw her on social media. He researched her and found her home address. 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
2: From ABC News, I'm Stephanie Officer. As access to White House events comes to a near standstill following Trump's decision to ban CNN, MS Now, and Politico from covering him, some continue defending Trump's decision, even as others call it an attack on the freedom of the press.
3: In a joint statement, ABC News, CBS, NBC, CNN, and Fox News saying the public has a vital interest in receiving accurate, independent information about its government. No administration should restrict a news organization because it objects to its reporting. Vice President J.D. Vance, who, unlike Trump, did not impose the ban at his events, defending the president's decision.
4: If you're going to engage in what is effectively far-left propaganda, why would a Republican White House give you special access?
2: Marchers in Austin calling for transparency from ICE agents following the shooting of a delivery driver in the city Sunday. ABC's Pierre Thomas.
5: Protests erupting at the scene.
6: He had a work permit. He was seeking asylum.
5: Perez's lawyer says he came to the country legally, but missed a court date after a hearing notice was sent to an old address.
6: We are fed up with ICE and DHS telling us lies about what has happened in these incidents where people are being murdered and shot.
5: The shooting comes as ICE activity has been surging nationwide.
2: Tragedy for the family of supermodel Cindy Crawford as her only son, Presley Gerber, was found dead Sunday at age 27. ABC's Trevor Ault.
7: The death now being investigated as a suspected overdose, according to Santa Monica police. Sources close to the case telling ABC News Presley Gerber checked into a high-end rehab center on Saturday. He was found dead by staff the next morning. Presley Gerber was struggling with addiction and mental health issues that he says surfaced as a young teenager. Presley Gerber candidly sharing his decade-long battles on social media, posting Mental Health Mondays to help those also struggling.
2: You're listening to ABC News.
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2: A tragedy while hunting.
9: It was dusk Friday evening when a woman walking in a field was fatally shot by a hunter who mistook her for a deer. Delaware State Police say she was making her way across that field with a man and 2 children when Walter Moorhead, 74 years old, shot her from a blind on the ground. He's been charged with manslaughter. The victim's name is being withheld until family is notified. She was 39 from Georgetown, Delaware. Wayne Cabot, ABC News.
2: Pennsylvania reports 25 new measles cases since Friday, bringing the state's total to 792. And health officials are monitoring possible exposure at Philadelphia International Airport. ABC News medical correspondent Dr. Darian Sutton.
10: One of the reasons why the virus is so effective is because it can last in the air for up to 2 hours after that person has left the room. And the reason why an airport is of concern is because it's a space where many people travel through. It's a closed space in some cases.
11: Dr. Sutton says worried travelers can always get a post-exposure vaccination. A national health survey finds Gen Z and millennials aren't drinking as much compared to other generations. They found a 2% self-reported drop in drinking in 2024 compared to 2022. Expectations are high for Netflix's A Different World sequel.
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11: The show picks up with Deborah Wayne, daughter of Dwayne and Whitley, starting at Hillman College, and it premieres Thursday, of course, again on Netflix. I'm Stephanie Officer, ABC News.
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26: 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The number we get is north of 1,000, so bear with me, folks. And a shout-out to our friends in Corinth, Mississippi, where they catch great talk radio all day on WXRZ. 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Let me give you an idea of what's coming up this hour. You're going to want to stick around. New York, the state of New York, wanted an all-electric net zero bus fleet. Now they're buying hundreds of natural gas buses. What went wrong? I'd actually say what went right. I think they finally came to their senses. Billions in insurance spending may not be going toward medical care, so where is your premium money actually going? An ICE shooting in Austin, Texas, has critics demanding a change in enforcement. A former Border Patrol agent joins us to explain what the agents are facing. And take just a moment to cast a vote in my X poll. You'll find the question at Lars Larson Show on X, also on our website at LarsLarson.com. 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The poll on X can be found at Lars Larson Show and brought to you by AMAC, the Association of Mature American Citizens. 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I joined about a decade ago. 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Now, on First Amendment Friday, our question was, should non-citizens be eligible for taxpayer-funded SNAP benefits or food stamps? 96% of you joined me in a no vote, and only 4% of you said yes to that crazy idea. To your calls now. Let's start with Brian. Hey, Brian.

0: 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What's on your mind?
1: Hey, yeah. Hey, Lars, I just wanted to comment. I was out working today, so I wasn't able to listen all that much. But I have some comments about the VA, and then I have a bit of a naysayer comment, if you don't
0: okay,
1: mind.
0: Okay, can I tell the rest of the audience, we interviewed a lady who represents the labor unions that represent the workers at the Veterans Administration, and they're very upset. I don't think they should be. I think they're working against the VA rather than for the VA. But they argue that no part of the VA should be privatized, and they're very worried about their union jobs. I think they're more worried about that than they are about providing service that we promise to our veterans. So what's your comment?
1: Okay, well, to begin with, the VA has three branches, right? You have the Veterans Benefits Administration, right? And then you have the Health Administration, and then you have the one that handles funerals and burials and things like that.
0: Right, right.
1: When I got out in 1994 after 6 years, I was appalled at how bad the VBA, the Veterans Benefits Administration, was. That it's very common for veterans to apply for disability, and I think that the game that the VA plays is just deny, deny, deny.
0: Yep.
1: I went through it for years and eventually wound up winning, but it took years of fighting back and forth. And as a part of that, you know, every organization has things that work well and things that don't work so well.
0: Sure.
1: And with the Veterans Benefits Administration, one of the things is for when getting compensation and pension exams, they farm most of that out to third-party contractors. And the vast majority of the time, they don't even give them your records to review. So
0: hold
1: you
0: on.
1: Have to
0: how,
1: have
0: how
1: your
0: is
1: own
0: the third
1: copy
0: party
1: of,
0: supposed to figure out if you're entitled to disability if they can't see your records?
1: That's kind of a good question, huh?
0: Yeah, no kidding.
1: Yeah, and so the VA does that all the time. In my experience, and I've coached lots of other guys because the VA made me so mad, I went and got qualified and stuff to be able to help veterans with their claims and that sort of thing.
0: Yeah.
1: And I do a lot of private coaching and that sort of thing, because it's really, if you get a malevolent host or a benevolent host when you get a CP exam. And another thing to keep in mind is that with benefits, so especially with mental health, or I heard you had a guy on briefly, I didn't get to hear very much of it, but, you know, when you're at 50%, less than 50%, the VA, the Health Administration, only helps you with things that are service-connected. One of the problems we have is if guys can't go to the Veterans Benefit Association and get rated properly, especially for mental health, then you can't get treatment with the VA, which I think is appalling.
0: Well, let me, you skipped over something there that I'm curious about. Should we owe a veteran for something that is not connected to their service?
1: Eventually, if you get to the point where your injuries are significant enough or your disabilities are significant, right, then yes, I think there is, right? That's my opinion.
0: Okay, very good. I appreciate the call, Brian. Thank you very much. Let's go to John. Hey, John, welcome to the program. I take it you want to take on the VA as well.
2: Yes, how you doing? First time listener, or first time caller, for a long time listener.
0: Appreciate it.
2: My problem is, I went, and I'm just going to use site one problem. Other than that, you know, the VA is what, it's a Leviathan to get through, but in my case, I called in to try to get an upgrade in my disability because it's that time of my life, and I was told by the local VA that I could do it, but I stood a chance of losing percentage points of my disability. So
0: that they might reevaluate you and decide you were entitled to less instead of more?
2: Yes, sir.
0: Yeah.
2: And basically the way I look at it is there's components of the VA are great, but when it comes down to you know, they're hemorrhaging money, so they're looking for ways to save money. But in my case, they're denying me my due process through my service. So what do you do? I'm
0: how
2: going
0: would
2: outside
0: you, how
2: the
0: would
2: VA
0: you
2: to
0: fix
2: try to
0: that
2: fight
0: entire
2: that.
0: Problem with the VA? That the VA is supposed to be careful, number

0: one, with the taxpayers' money. And number two, if the VA just too generously hands out benefits that are not justified, then it's taking money that should have gone for veterans, and it's giving it, if you're, say somebody is really entitled to 50% disability, and the VA says, we'll go ahead and give them 65. Well, then you're giving away money that should have gone to another vet, correct? How do we fix that system so that both needs get met?
1: Uniformity, because it's different from every VISN, the veterans numbering system. Each VISN is different from the other ones. You know, you get better benefits over here as a veteran than you do here. So there's no, there's kind of like a lack of uniformity across the board.
0: Sounds like.
1: And I'm aware of fraud by people who were either veterans or not going in and claiming more than they had coming to them.
0: So how do you guard against that?
1: It's hard to say. They need to do a tighter background, you know, more facts. A lot of these guys come in with facts, but they're not corroborated or they're vouched for or anything else like that. They come in and make up the story. How do you stop it? I don't know, other than having the facts in front of the adjudicators of that case.
0: And that's assuming you can actually say this is a fact as opposed to this is a doctor's opinion. I appreciate the call. Back in a moment, we'll talk about that shooting by ICE in Austin, Texas, and what happens when some are calling for an end to the city's immigration enforcement.
2: 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Stay connected.
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0: Hey, welcome back to the Lars Larson Show. It's a Monday. It's honestly provocative talk radio for America. An ICE shooting in Austin, Texas has some calling for an end to the city's immigration enforcement surge. We're going to talk to a Border Patrol agent about what happened and what enforcement, former Border Patrol, what enforcement should look like. Ammon Blair is a senior fellow at the Texas Public Policy Foundation and a former U.S. Border Patrol agent and a former Army intelligence analyst. Thanks first for your service in uniform with the U.S. military and for your service with the Border Patrol. Ammon, welcome back to the program.
15: Thank you so much for having me, sir.
0: So tell me what we should make of this shooting, because as I understand, the man who got shot actually had a current standing order of removal, did he not?
15: He did, yeah. So DHS said that he entered the United States illegally in 2024 and that he did have a final order of removal.
0: Okay, so and how long has he had that order of removal in place by a judge?
15: That one was just recently. His attorney is countering that right now, saying that he came through the CBP-1 process and that he only missed one immigration hearing after the notice went to his old address, quote-unquote old address. And so that's, you know, typically that's the case. You know, when individuals come in, when foreign nationals come in, whether that's through the CBP-1 app under the Biden administration or the southern border, as a Border Patrol agent, unfortunately, they could give us any address.
0: Yeah.
15: And we had to take it. And so you could come in and say, hi, my name is Donald Trump, and I live right next to the Texas Capitol. And guess what I had to do as an agent? I had to put your name down as Donald Trump with that address.
0: Yeah, but hold on. But on the other hand, if I decide to give you the phony baloney, I give you the address of Yankee Stadium, or I give you the address of, you know, or whatever, then that's on me. If I've given you a phony baloney address and then I miss a notice because it goes to the illegitimate address, isn't the blame then on the person who didn't do what he was supposed to do because he didn't get the notice because he gave the false address to CBP?
15: Oh, 100%. Yeah, this is all his. I mean, he criminally entered into the United States under the Biden administration. He missed his immigration court. Everything is on him. He should be promptly removed out of the United States, to be honest. But the big issue now, though, is they're seeing this, as Rep. Kasark said. He said that he likened immigration enforcement to war. And so you got to sit there and think, well, what does he mean by war? What are we warring on? And really, it's the idea that it's the war of citizenship. And then what is the difference between a citizen, an illegal resident, and an illegal alien? And they want to completely blur those lines. That's why the Democrat Party, their pledge is to, they want to defund ICE. They want to defund the very enforcement mechanism or arm that enforces the American citizenship at its boundary. And then we just got to think, okay, well, why? And we all know why.
0: Because they're doing a good job.

0: right now. Is that it?
1: No, exactly. I mean, we know why, because they want them as constituents. They want them dependent. You know, when you come in, so my mom got her citizenship last year. And,
0: oh, congrats.
1: You know, when they went through that process, you swear an oath of allegiance,
0: yep,
1: to the United States and to the Constitution, that you're actually willing to go and fight for this country. It's right there in that oath, regardless of what age. I mean, my mom is in her 60s and she had to swear that oath, you know? And so here, what this is, it's a complete subversion of that whole idea and concept of allegiance to the Constitution, and instead subverting it to the allegiance to either them or the party that protects them from leaving the United States. And so by doing so, they make these individuals and foreign nationals dependent upon them, whether that's going to be goods and services, whether that's going to be protection from ICE, and you name it. It's no different than what the CCP does to their individuals or their foreign nationals here with transnational repression.
0: Yep.
1: It's no different than what the cartels do or at Tren de Aragua. They make it so that the foreign national feels that they must be dependent upon that individual organization or whatnot.
0: I'm talking to Ammon. By the way, Ammon, I just want to tell my audience, this is Ammon Blair. He's of the Texas Public Policy Foundation, but he was formerly Army Intelligence Analyst and former U.S. Border Patrol. So they make them, and they may be continuing to be dependent, because if they're brought in on asylum or refugee status or some mm-hmm. other status that entitles them to social welfare benefits, then you've got a person who owed their entry to this great country to the Democrat Party and owes their, you know, their groceries and their perhaps their house and their medical care to that same party. Who do you think they're going to be loyal to when it comes election time?
1: Correct. And that's why it's so interesting. When you hear the rhetoric from the Democrats in the 90s, illegal immigration, you should yep. hear the rhetoric from Joe Biden calling out George Bush for his open borders. Because back then they represented the union workers, right? They represented yeah. American workers. Well, now who are they representing when they're saying that immigration enforcement is war? They're representing a certain class or the global, I guess you say, global citizens or global subordinates, as opposed to American citizens, where they deem that so long as they represent a certain type of human being, that they will remain in power, then they will stay there, and then that regardless of what happens to that individual, that foreign national, they could care less so long as they remain in power. And why do I say that? Because also immigration enforcement is also the most humanitarian thing that you can do. You know, all those, that bondage that we talked about between them and the Democrat Party, well, a lot of times, depending on where you're coming from, you still owe a debt bondage to the cartels. You still yep. owe a debt bondage to maybe the CCP if you're from China. You still owe a debt bondage, say, like if you're in labor trafficking or human trafficking. And so immigration enforcement not only is the most humanitarian thing, but because of all those other ties, it is national security at the microscopic level. And so to state that that is actually war is complete insanity.
0: I think it is as well. Ammon, thank you very much. That's Ammon Blair with the Texas Public Policy Foundation. By the way, I know that everybody wants to talk about those GLP-1 weight loss injections. 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It's a Monday. It's the Lars Larson Show, and it's honestly provocative talk for the United States of America.
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0: I'm Stephanie Officer. President Trump remaining defiant following his controversial decision to ban CNN, MS Now, and Politico from covering him as part of the White House pool team. Now he's going without. ABC's Mary Bruce.
1: Trump is in New York to attend the UN General Assembly. Television networks traditionally team up to cover his every move, designating one network as the pool. It was supposed to be CNN, but after Trump banned them, now in a show of solidarity for freedom of the press, all five major television networks announced they would not participate in pool coverage of the president.
0: GasBuddy says one out of every 10 stations in the U.S. is now selling diesel for more than $7 a gallon. ABC's Elizabeth Schulze.
2: Gas is now back above $5 in four states, Washington, Oregon, Nevada, and California. There, it's averaging $6.15. Illinois and Michigan are also approaching that $5 mark for gas, too.
0: This is ABC News.
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4: Hey, welcome back to the Lars Larson Show. Well, New York State and its electric buses that keep on breaking down. And now the MTA, the Metropolitan Transportation Alliance, is ordering 650 natural gas buses. Now, do I think that's the right call? Absolutely, I do. America has natural gas to beat the ban. And is the electric bus a smart stop? No, I don't think it is. I think electric buses are a joke. And now, apparently, New York State feels the same way. Let me get into the details of that. First, welcome to the Lars Larson Show. If you want to join the best conversation in talk journalism, it's here every day at 866-HEY-LARS. 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Now, Western Journal I go to on a pretty regular basis because they generate some great stories and stories you don't see elsewhere. Here's the story that just grabbed me by the throat. A decade ago, the MTA, the Official Transportation or Transit Alliance for the City of New York, the MTA said a decade ago, we are going to convert our entire fleet of 6,000 buses to be emissions-free by 2040. Well, here we are in 2026, and what have they done? Instead, they're going to go to manufacturers and say, we need to find some other kind of bus. And here's the charitable way that they describe the electric buses, as the head of the MTA has said, electric bus technology is still immature. The battery electric buses at five depots were only able to be put in service less than 60% of the time that they anticipated. That's what they got out of an audit. The electric buses that we have tested so far have not been up to the standards. They break down too frequently. Now, remember, that is coming from a government that is otherwise very much bought and sold when it comes to the idea of getting to net zero. Do I think net zero makes sense? I don't think it makes sense. I think what you ought to do is that if you as a city or a state or a county, if you have decided that what you want to do is provide transit to people in your city, doesn't matter how big or small, you should buy the most cost-effective way and the most reliable way of doing it. Now, clearly, when you buy vehicles and you put them in service, even private companies, I'm sure that UPS does not assume that its trucks, those big brown trucks, are going to be in service 100% of the time. Even the gasoline or diesel versions are only going to be in service a percentage of the time because everything gets old. Everything breaks down. So you would assume, well, we're going to buy these. They'll be in service this much of the time. They're now saying that they're able to be in service less than 60% of the time they thought they would be in service. That means you'd almost have to buy twice as many of them. And they're saying the buses do not meet the standards that they need to meet. So the city is turning back to compressed natural gas, CNG. And they bought 650 brand new CNG-powered vehicles to replace 620 vehicles that it had bought in 2013, more than a decade ago. They said we're on track to improve emissions. So they're going to put in natural gas because the electric buses don't work. I certainly hope that other cities are paying attention to that. Let me go to JW in Alabama. Hey, JW, welcome to the Lars Larson Show on a Monday. What's on your mind?
5: Hey, Lars, my answer to the poll today would be no. The First Amendment does not give them access to the White House. What it does give them access to is the ability to slant the news to the left in their viewpoint. But listen, it goes back.

0: other than that, it's been a problem ever since Trump went into office. It's a lack of respect to the president of the United States, to Donald Trump mainly. I think they're more interested in not covering the news as much as they are playing a game of gotcha with the president, you know?
1: Yep.
0: And
1: yep.
0: With your knowledge and your smarts, Lars, I'm sure if given the opportunity, you could play a heck of a game of gotcha with CNN.
1: Oh, I could. And here's the thing that disappoints me. If CNN said, we are going to play gotcha with every single person in elected office, I'd be okay with that. If they said, we're going to go after everybody equally. You remember when they used to fact check the daylights out of Trump between his, you know, during his first term, they went after him on every single thing he said. Didn't matter if he said it was 62 degrees yesterday, they'd go out and fact check it. Say, no, it wasn't 62, it was 63 degrees. I mean, that's how they would do it. So if you said, we're going to do that to everybody, but you notice they did it with intensity during the 4 years of Trump's first term. Then during the 4 years of Joe Biden, President Otto Penn, they completely threw the fact-checking out the window and said, we're not going to pay any attention to what he says at all. Because there were so many things that Joe Biden said over and over and over again that were just completely factually wrong. I mean, and importantly wrong. You know, when Joe Biden decided to say, we're going to get everybody out of Afghanistan, and we're not going to leave until we have every last American out of that country. He said that, and then within a month, they got everybody out of the country, and we left people behind. So is that an important fib when you say one thing and then you do something else? And yet, the mainstream media just said, yeah, we're not going to pay any attention to that. And then the minute Trump came back in, they went right back to the fact-checking. Now, they have a double standard. Now, it's one thing if you're a political party like the Democrats, they have double standards all day long. But if you're going to be a news organization and you're going to say we only apply the tough standard to Republicans and we do not apply the tough standard to Democrats, you're not a news organization. You're a political organization. Agreed?
0: I agree, yes, sir, and I sure do. And listen, everybody with a clear-thinking mind looks back and they can see what is going on. I mean, it's clear whether they want to admit it or not, it's happening. And, you know, I agree with this decision to ban those guys. I mean, I hope the Supreme Court sees it that way.
1: I hope that what they say is the president has the authority to invite who he chooses to invite to the White House. It is the people's house, but the people have given it to Donald Trump for 4 years. They gave it to him for 4 years once. They've given it to him for 4 years a second time. It is up to him who is welcome in that house and who is not welcome in that house. And sadly, I would hope that the courts do not come back to him and say, you must welcome these people into your house where they will lie about you all day long. They'll lie like a rug, and then you're required to keep on inviting them back. That would be crazy. 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Coming up in a moment, a watchdog group says that billions in insurers' spending may not be for medical care at all. Is your premium paying for care or corporate overhead? We'll talk about that next.
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1: Hey, welcome back to the Lars Larson Show. A watchdog group says that billions of dollars in insurer spending may not

0: be for medical care at all? Is your premium paying for care or for corporate overhead? Mark Merritt joins us now, Executive Director of the Insurance Watchdog Coalition. Mr. Merritt, welcome to the program.
1: Thanks for having me, Lars.
0: Can we be confident that when the insurance companies collect premiums from all of us or from our employers, one or the other, or a combination of the two, that the money is split the way you'd normally expect it to be split? The majority of it goes to pay for claims, some of it goes for administrative overhead, and a little bit goes for profit of the insurance company. But is that the way it's actually working out?
1: No, not exactly. Each large insurance company is supposed to pay about 85 cents on every dollar on health care. And they say they do that. They say they even spend more than that, about 90 cents for every dollar. The reality is, when you look at how Medicare Advantage, for instance, really works, which is a $500 billion program where all their seniors get health care, the numbers are far lower. There is spending on all kinds of overhead, waste, even things like dog food, golf course fees, and things like that. So there are a lot of things that are being paid for that have nothing to do with health care that health insurers are using to bait people into certain health care programs without actually increasing their health benefits.
0: Well, does any of that get audited, or is there anybody there other than a group like your Insurance Watchdog Coalition that's there to call out these excesses that are going on?
1: No, that's why we're here. And it's very complicated, and very few people will dive into it. Even health experts find this tough. But I happen to be in the insurance industry for a long time, and I know how this works. And the challenge is this: every fraction of every percent is worth a lot of money. And Medicare Advantage, it's a $500 billion program, $500 billion a year.
0: Yep.
1: So every 1% is $5 billion. So if they're spending 10% less than they say they are, that's $50 billion. We estimate that they're spending about $36 billion less on medical care than they say they are.
0: Okay, so how do they justify things like that? Gym memberships, cash cards for everyday expenses, dog food, whatever it happens to be?
1: Well, the way they justify it is Medicare Advantage does offer extra benefits, and many of them are good benefits. Now, insurers often say in shorthand, oh, those are hearing, vision, dental benefits, things that aren't covered by Medicare but still medical in nature. The reality is that's a small part of it. What they do is they market the products based on these side benefits that aren't healthcare, the cash cards and so forth, particularly to low-income people. So they'll choose a Medicare Advantage plan to get the cash card of $1,000 or whatever it is, and really not having anything to do with the medical benefits. But what we're saying is, look, some of those benefits are fine. We're not saying insurers shouldn't give them, but they should at least spend what they're supposed to spend on medical care first. And while people can't get the care that they need when they're paying the premiums, the size of their mortgages, when they go to the doctor and find a $500 copay, maybe the money should go to that as opposed to all these extras first.
0: Okay, so, but is there a way to, I mean, if in effect these insurance companies sound like the regulated utilities that all of us have to deal with, where if there's a private company that provides, say, natural gas or electricity, they're, because by necessity they have to be in a monopoly situation, they're allowed to be a monopoly, but they get a regulated return on investment, and they're regulated in that way, and they have to justify all of the spending that they do to some kind of government agency. Is there a way to do that with insurance?
1: Well, I think the regulations have to be different, and not to get too technical, but a simple way to fix this would be to require health insurance companies to spend 85% of every dollar on medical care.
0: Right.
1: They can buy, they can spend, they can do it on the other things if they want. They can offer the extra benefits, but they ought to spend that on medical care, not overhead, not so-called quality improvements, which are them updating their IT infrastructure and using the money to pay for their overhead.
0: Well, and see, the concern I get there is what happens when you end up with sort of, I would call it Hollywood accounting. Because you hear about this all the time in Hollywood, where they'll make a movie and they'll promise the actors in the movie a percentage of what do they make net. And at the end of the day, they say, sorry, the movie grossed a ton of money, but there was no money left in the net, so you get 2% of 2% of nothing. And you know that happens all the time. So there are people who know how to do that kind of accounting. You say, well, where'd the money go? You say, well, it went for all these legitimate expenses related to the movie. You know, except they're only legitimate to the studio. They're not necessarily legitimate to the actor who thought he or she was getting

0: is so significant. UnitedHealthcare has 400,000 employees. That's great that people have jobs, but do you really need that many people to manage healthcare when they're not providing any of it?
1: No, they don't at all. Hey, Mark, thanks very much. That's Mark Merritt, Executive Director of the Insurance Watchdog Coalition. Hey, I do want to grab one call before we break. Let's go to Tim, who's a naysayer. Tim, what do you and I disagree about that makes you a naysayer?
2: We disagree about the White House, I believe.
1: Okay, what about it?
2: Well, the White House is owned by the public, right?
1: Yes.
2: Public property.
1: Yep, it's public
2: property. The president is a paid public official, correct?
1: Yeah, he doesn't take a paycheck, but you're right. He's paid on paper.
2: Okay.
1: Yeah.
2: He lives at the White House, so it's very opulent public housing.
1: If you've ever been there, you might not be as impressed. I mean, I love the history of the White House, but it's got its deficits, too.
2: Okay, it's more opulent than the average public housing.
1: Yes.
2: So why does the president, who is a temporary resident, have the right to tear down public property?
1: Because of court decisions over the years, including, well, there was one, Teddy Roosevelt made the first White House briefing room. And you know how he did that? He remodeled the White House, and he didn't have to get an act of Congress to make it happen. But I very much appreciate a good naysayer call. Thanks very much, Tim. Hey, by the way, we all have to deal with computers these days. Now, I've got them all around me here in the studio. So, are you sick like I am of dealing with slow computers? Most people are going to blame the device itself, but the real slowdown, it often comes from heavy traditional antivirus programs, the ones that hog your storage and drag everything down in speed. 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
4: From ABC News, I'm Stephanie Officer. A blown circuit in Philadelphia and a cut fiber line in New Jersey shut down most of the region's air traffic control systems Monday, triggering a large ground stop at many of the country's busiest airports, impacting thousands in places including Philly, New York, D.C., and Boston. ABC's Gio Benitez.
5: The ground stops expanding to Washington, D.C., New York City's JFK, and LaGuardia impacted too. Nearly 100 flights diverted, some flights leaving Europe for the U.S. also turning back.
6: The FAA has implemented a ground stop for all traffic into the New York area.
5: Today's incident comes just 24 hours after a separate equipment failure at New York's regional facility Sunday. Flights slowed for several hours. The FAA now investigating.
4: Lindsay Clancy's defense attorneys today filed a motion to dismiss the murder case against her, arguing that retrying it would amount to double jeopardy.
7: Lindsay Clancy's defense attorneys argue that the judge who oversaw the case failed to properly investigate whether the holdout juror who prompted the mistrial followed the court's instruction on reasonable doubt. They argue that the judge had viable choices other than declaring a mistrial, and that trying the case all over again would subject the Massachusetts mother to double jeopardy. Defense lawyers also want the judge to question that juror about whether he was truthful during the jury selection process. Clancy's due back in court next week for the first time since the mistrial. Peter Haralambos, ABC News.
4: Earl Spencer biting back against claims from Buckingham Palace. ABC's Maggie Rulli.
8: The brother of Princess Diana now accusing King Charles of gaslighting him after Buckingham Palace pushed back against his claims of a heated exchange with then Prince Charles days before Diana's funeral.
9: I'll never forget the five words, we'll forget her soon enough.
8: Spencer taking on that rare response from the palace, which said in part, fraternal grief can cloud reason, affect judgment, and color memory in ways others do not recognize.
4: You're listening to ABC News.
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4: AI companies are facing a new lawsuit.
11: As the heads of OpenAI, Anthropic, SpaceX AI, and Google all admitted some sort of slowdown or guardrails are needed in the development of artificial intelligence, a new lawsuit has been filed claiming all four of those companies made an illegal deal together to slow the pace. The lawsuit claims AI companies violated antitrust laws when they agreed to coordinate their slowdown efforts and that the move is unfair to consumers who paid for AI subscriptions.
4: ABC's Sherry Preston. A federal judge is refusing to block the Trump administration from giving SpaceX more than 700 acres of wildlife refuge as part of a land swap in Texas. 12 states and Hollywood writers challenging Paramount's buyout of Warner Brothers Discovery have agreed to settle their lawsuits against the merger, paving the way for the deal.
12: I'm always willing to come to the table for honest, good faith negotiations. And when we can find a strong solution that protects competition and consumers, I'd rather resolve the case, the issue in the boardroom instead of the courtroom.
4: California Attorney General Rob Bonta says as part of the agreement, Paramount pledged to increase film production in the U.S., commit millions for supporting displaced workers, and monitor editorial independence of its news operations. Her representative confirmed

0: To ABC News, actress Hayden Panettiere was fondly celebrated over the weekend at a memorial service in California. I'm Stephanie Officer, ABC News.
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4: You don't have an outlet. 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Stop trying to bully people into having a side. 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And you can get mad at me all you want to. 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
6: Now suing over the ban. Do you think it's appropriate for the president to be banning media outlets just because he doesn't like what they report?
7: Well, I take some issue with the premise. So he's not banning media outlets. What he's doing is saying we're not going to give you special access to the White House if you engage in what is effectively propaganda. We have to remember those three outlets account about 92% of the stories that they have on the president of the United States, on the administration, are negative. That's not representative of the American people. It's not representative of public opinion. So if you're going to engage in what is effectively far-left propaganda, why would a Republican White House give you special access?
6: Sir, you've talked a lot about free speech over the years. How is this not an attack on free speech?
7: Well, they can still report on the Trump White House. They can still get the public reports. They can still, of course, talk to people in the administration and outside the administration. What the president has said is we're not going to give you special access inside the White House. The way that I think about it is if you go back to the Biden administration or the Obama administration, compare, let's say, Politico to Breitbart. If you actually look at the objective analysis, Politico and Breitbart are, Politico is as anti-Trump as Breitbart was anti-Obama or anti-Biden. Now, why on God's green earth would Donald Trump be expected to give Politico special access when nobody in the media expected the Biden administration or the Obama administration to give Breitbart special access? It's about basic fairness. They can still report. They still have the access to free speech. They're just not going to get an office in the White House anymore. And I think it's totally appropriate, unless, of course, they start to behave like real news organizations.
4: So one caveat to what the vice president just said there, because as one of the original Breitbart editors who launched the whole thing and worked closely with Andrew Breitbart, I will say, and we're going to talk a lot about this, I will say that I don't think it was, and I always kind of resist that characterization of being, oh, well, they were anti-Bright, they were anti-Obama. We were honest with both our critiques and just plain observation. It wasn't that we sought out specifically to misrepresent a story. We didn't do that. We didn't seek out immediately with the false narrative. And we issued legitimate corrections. You do not see these other news outlets doing that. So that's the only issue. I mean, I get exactly what he's saying, but I just had to add that footnote to that. As one of the original editors, we never started a story with the purpose of

0: trying to get a particular narrative, we reported exactly what was happening. That's kind of the big difference there. Not kind of, that is the big difference as well. So welcome to the radio program. Dana Lash with you. We're at the top of this first hour. Why does it feel like we've already been on air? I don't know. It's a weird day. And as usual, I'm going to tell you that if you hear any kind of like hammering or anything in the background, that's because, or screaming, sawing, you know, somebody dying. That's just simply because we got roof stuff happening. So it's ongoing. I know. We're living in it. We're living in it. So welcome to the radio program. This is one of the things that we're going to dive into today because we have to get in some of the latest with the Middle East, right? We're going to get into the media bias and the allowing of this outlet or that outlet to come into the White House. We're going to get into the Middle East. We're going to get into Islamification of America, which is a huge deal. And we're also going to hit on immigration as well. And I'm like going through my notes here. I was like, we got all of the concert stuff as well, right? We got all of the concert stuff, which that's because it's not just Ed Sheeran anymore. It's these other cats that we're going to get in. We're going to talk about. So a lot to hit. The first thing, though, and this is a big one for me because this is one that we've talked about, the media malpractice and media bias for quite some time. Everything for me, I've been so hypercritical of the mainstream, the legacy press for, golly, Kane, how long? I don't even know. I mean, when I first started at Breitbart under Andrew, that was back when all of the websites had what they called the verticals. So you would have like big government and you would have big journalism. And I was the editor for big journalism. And you had big Hollywood. And it was, you know, the five of us original editors, which also included Ben Shapiro. And we focused. My beat was media malpractice. It was like media malpractice. It got into all of the bad stuff that the press did. I was looking specifically at false narratives. And obviously, one of the big things of the day was the Tea Party movement, of which I was a co-founder, and looking at all of the ways that the press was maligning grassroots activists across the country. And I was always so angry at the legacy press because they were impugning the character of really good people. And a lot of you remember how that coverage went. In those early days with the Tea Party, you guys remember it? I mean, it was kind of crazy. They were just absolutely vicious. They called us racist. They called us everything. If you objected to the Obamacare plan, the proposal, you were a racist. I cannot tell you the number of times, because I was the token on CNN at that particular moment in history. And I cannot tell you how many times I'm sitting in a debate on national television on CNN and we're talking about Obamacare. And if I disagreed with any aspect of it, I literally was accused on camera by a Democrat operative of like racial immorality, right? Like being a racist, being a bigot, because I disagreed with state-run healthcare. Now explain that one to me. Like, how does that work? How are you? I know it's ridiculous. It's a ridiculous thing. But that's how they operated. And that they did that as a way to chill speech. They really wanted to chill speech. They thought if they could accuse people of a moral failing and associate them with that, the people would then think, oh, I don't want to be accused of something bad, so I'll stay quiet. There for a while, I will say that it worked. But the other thing that gets me is that during that time, all of the stuff that the media is saying now is stuff that they actually did. So under Obama, remember, Barack Obama went after reporters. He went after people like James Rosen, who simply reported as to what was happening. And do you remember, this is a flashback, when was this, Kane? Do we have like the year for this?
1: For what I put in there?
0: Yeah. Well, we have this in our flashback audio too, but this was Brian Stelter back in the day, who, okay, 2021. So this was under Biden. By the way, I will have, like, Obama talked about this as well. I remember this because they had friends who were a part of the White House press pool, and they were threatened constantly with having their access pulled. That was a regular occurrence. I have no idea why the left is acting like they've never done this. It really aggravates me. But listen to this. So this is back under 2021. This is Brian Stelter, who literally is talking about getting Fox News pulled from the White House press pool. Listen.
2: There are, you know, these questions about Fox's, as Fox radicalizes and as it becomes even more and more of a political tool. Zerwick, you wrote a column recently for The Sun about this, saying Fox should be viewed as a political tool. And that raises a question. Should it be a part of the White House press pool? You know, should it be afforded the privileges that come with news gathering? Even though they do have some news reporters at the White House, you're saying they're primarily a political tool. So should that be reassessed, Zerwick?
3: And listen, I really do. I think it's a discussion we need to have. Look, you're not supporting democracy. You're not supporting the larger values of this culture. They don't even stand up as a opposition party. But there's nothing journalistic in what Lachlan Murdoch said. And you know what? I say, hey, you know what? Let's take them at their word. Let's not let them on the plane. You want to let the Proud Boys on your plane, on Air Force One? No, I don't think so. These guys are doing the same thing.
0: So they talked about doing this even back then. Do you guys remember, too, the headline after Pennsylvania, the attempted assassination of POTUS? I know we have this element, and I had tweeted about it as well. The headline, if we could throw that up, it's Secret Service rushes Trump off stage after he falls at rally. This was one of the most ridiculous. This was like worse than fiery, but mostly peaceful protests that they had. Look at this headline. Juan's getting ready to throw it up. This was a real headline. I did not Photoshop it. We did not Photoshop it. This was literally a screen grab that was taken. I'm not exaggerating, guys. This is literally a screenshot from that day. I took this screenshot. I was actually flying back. I was traveling internationally. And Kane, you remember, because I called you. As soon as I got cell phone service, I was trying to find news of what had happened, and I took this screenshot and I saved it because I thought, and I put it up on X before, so I put it up like several years before, but I saved it because I thought this is one of the most ridiculous headlines I've ever seen, and I'm going to save it because they're going to deny that they ever did it. And if in case you don't believe me, other people took a screenshot of the CNN, the entire homepage, and that same headline is on their whole homepage. So there's like even a wider shot with that headline. So this is not fabricated. That's literally the headline. So I wonder why, right? I wonder why. Now everyone's going, well, this is an attack on the free press. Guys, it is an attack on the free press. How many times have you heard that? Because POTUS is talking about these outlets particularly. And they're saying that this is somehow an attack on the free press. But here's my question, though. Is it really a free press? Think about it. What does free press mean? Free press means that you're free to report on what's happening with your government. You're free to ask questions of your lawmakers. You're free to report the news as it is, to simply report fact. But when I see most of these journalists out there, I don't see journalists. I see activists who couldn't get a job with a campaign, so they did the next best thing, and they decided to go into the oversaturated market of the media. And they're not free. They're not free to serve the public. They're shackled by their own ideology. They're shackled by their own political zealotry. They're shackled by their bias. They're shackled by, some of them, their sheer hatred for the USA. They're shackled by their absolute hatred of anything that isn't whatever registered political affiliation the letter after their name represents on their at their ballot, when they go vote. They're not free. The idea of a free press is something, it's a fairy tale that activists who go into media tell the public to make, it's like a way of putting sugar on the pill. They're not free. But what they want to do is deny you all other competing information so that you can see the full breadth of what's being reported and use your own discernment to judge what you think or isn't accurate. The greatest offenses to the freedom of the free.

0: press has been by said press. The greatest betrayals of the free press has been by the said free press, because they're not free. They are willing indentured servants in the name of a political zealotry that seeks to undermine the liberty of this republic. We got a lot more on the way. We got headlines coming up as we move. Our folks who help make the program possible. It's our friends. Ooh, who do we have? I have the wrong thing. Oh, that is. We got Ghostbed. Oh, it's there. Our friends at Ghostbed. I like Ghostbed because Ghostbed is, well, it's my mattress. It's just the best damn mattress that you can get. Everything else, somebody's like, I cannot believe you compared it to this. No, it is. Everything else out there is literally a hobo peacock. This is the only mattress that is worth getting. I don't want to get out of bed in the morning. I mean, some days I'm like, I guess we're going to have to do the show in my bed because I don't want to get out. It's so comfortable. 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
24: And now, all of the news you would probably miss. It's time for Dana's Quick Five.
0: So, this is crazy. A helicopter narrowly avoided a mid-air collision with a drone over the Ole Miss LSU game. They were fans, football fans, college football fans were a little concerned because they were like, what's up? It looked like they were almost going to hit. Everybody watched it. And what made it intense is, you know, you had, you know, Lane Kiffin, you had all kinds of stuff happening on the field. But man, they had another helicopter buzzed by. They had the little drone that flew by the stadium. Another helicopter buzzed by. I'm looking at like some of the photos of it, which are just video stills, so they're all blurry. And lots of people were like, why are they that close together? And when I just think when you have people that are there to watch a game and they're looking up and they're asking, why are they that close? That means they were really close. You know, like if they're distracted from all the drama on the field, then that means something's up, y'all. I'm just saying. So thankfully they're investigating, but thankfully everything's okay. Let's see. NASCAR stars. Ooh. So two NASCAR stars got into a brawl. This is like hockey, man. They had two of them, Ryan Blaney and Carson Hocevar, that got into, they were throwing punches. And really throwing punches, grabbing each other. They had to get their crews involved to separate them. I have to ask a question. Can they really throw punches that hard if like one of them didn't go down? I mean, you knocked the guy's head off. Okay. And then the other guy got hit, I think, on the side of his face. So there you go. So anyway, they were separated by team members. They were screaming, oh my gosh, they're going to get penalized. I mean, you can't. Good heavens. Let's see. Moving on. Oh, used car lots are feeling the brunt of what they're calling America's affordability crisis because auto loan delinquencies are increasing. In fact, they've increased by almost 6% at this point. We have a lot more on the way, guys, getting you set up for the week. It's only Monday. 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
5: ABC News, I'm Stephanie Officer. A ground stop at some of the country's biggest airports, including Philadelphia and New York, has been lifted, but more than 5,000 flights are still delayed. ABC's Gio Benitez.
25: Air traffic controllers at the regional facility in Philadelphia unable to monitor or communicate with all planes after officials say a circuit blew. That facility manages flights into and out of Philly and Newark International. The backup 600-foot fiber line inoperable, and we're learning it was accidentally cut by a New Jersey Transit construction crew.
5: In Miami federal court Monday, a former Haitian government official and more than a dozen others appeared on charges related to the 2021 assassination of Haitian President Jovenel Moïse. They're among 30 people charged in the indictment. Haiti has not had a president in the last 5 years since Moïse's death. Instead, it has been overrun by gang violence. Thousands of people have been killed. The UN says about 1.5 million have been displaced. This is ABC News.
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4: You know, Earth, Wind, and Fire is a, I think by maybe Gen X and maybe millennial standards, it's a very vastly underappreciated group. Don't you agree? Their stuff is, like, pretty jamming. And, of course, it's September. So we're playing September, particularly it's September 21st. So do you remember the 21st night of September? Yeah. All right. Welcome back to the program. We had to. All right. Let's talk about, I'm not going to tell you what I have this written down under my, on my rundown list. So Ed Sheeran, we talked about this all last week because McElturd somehow, you know, we're all going to, I'm going to jump off my roof. I'm going to go up there with the roofers and just jump off. That's what I'm going to do because I'm so tired of talking about this nonsense. So Ed Sheeran, as you know, to recap, last week, McElturd, the rapper, the ginger who has not had a hit in 15 years, and he had like maybe two, but he had also a handful of people write them for him. And he decided, like many people do, that when the fame is fleeting and they need to step up their promo or they need to somehow get more attention from themselves for themselves, they decide to do all this political nonsense, right? So he was at his concerts running his mouth, at Ed Sheeran's concerts, I should say. Ed Sheeran put McElturd on the bill, put him on the bill, and McElturd repaid Ed Sheeran by making a mockery of his tour and turning every one of his performances into a political rally. And he didn't just get up there and say Free Palestine. He literally gave speeches and ranted. At one of his previous tours, he dressed up in an, yeah, it was an anti-Semitic costume because he wore this whole thing. He dressed up as, like, I guess an old dude with a hook nose mask and got up and ran around the stage and did the Hitler salute. That wasn't just an apparently inappropriate image during, while photographing movement during a concert. Like, he, there's video of it. Yeah, I think that makes somebody, that I think that would probably make you anti-Semitic. And the venues were starting to get a lot of criticism and feedback, very negative feedback from people who were going to these shows, and they wanted to go and see a concert, and they didn't want to go and be lectured to. And so to that point, one of the venues finally said, look, if he's going to be doing this, he's got to be off the bill. And the promoter made the decision to drop McElturd, right? It wasn't Ed Sheeran. It was the promoter, which is an important distinction. Well, it didn't matter to all the people who just, you know, this is the new virus of the mind. It's a contagion. It is the protest contagion. It's like PCU, the movie, which if you have not watched, you're missing out. It's like PCU, the movie. So they get all upset and they start boycotting all of his stuff. And then he lost his two opening acts. And well, his other opening act, and then his band quit. And then you had Damon Albarn from the Gorillaz, who went out on stage and decided he was going to wave the flag and all of this other stuff. Not just him, but also the Imagine Dragons, who are, by the way, absolute. Wait, can I say the word? Can I say that word?

0: Can I say on air? Okay, imagine a man's name Rick and put a P in front of it. That works. So Imagine Dragons have always been jerks. Like they, for I remember after Parkland, they just went off on me. I opened X one morning to see last, like the night before the Imagine Dragons was up late railing at me. I'm like, what? Anyway, so they went out with the Gazan flag and they were screaming about Ed Sheeran saying no one's neutral. Imagine Dragons went out and did that. Let's see what else. Oh, yeah, you had Damon Albarn, the Gorillaz. They went out and did the same thing. They went out, had the same flag. They decided to go out. Damon Albarn waved the Gazan flag at an Orlando show for the Gorillaz. He went out, did the same thing. And he said, don't ever be neutral. I mean, this is ridiculous. It is a virus of the mind. I don't know if we have any of the video of that. I mean, these are all also things tweeted, but it's just kind of crazy. So they went out. He was waving the flag around. And then Ed Sheeran, at his first performance since all of this started, this was cut 9. Listen to this. This was just the other day. Yesterday, I think.
1: I am deeply worried about the idea that venues should pre-approve content of performers. This happens in so many places that I perform around the world, but it should never happen in the free world. Now, I want to address the question of where I stand in the situation in Israel and Palestine and whether my doing this concert here tonight implies where I stand. I have tried in my career not to be a political commentator of any kind because I want my music and shows to be about unity, not division, about humanity, not politics. But this is a humanitarian issue and I cannot hide how I feel about it anymore.
0: Okay, great.
1: What happened in Israel and at the Nova Music Festival on October 7th was horrific and compounded centuries of Jewish pain. What is happening in Gaza is a catastrophic and unjustifiable and disproportionate.
0: It's absolutely justifiable.
1: My heart has been broken by the scale of devastation and loss of civilians' lives, of children's lives. And the systemic injustice we're seeing unfold in the West Bank cannot be overlooked. I honestly am so grateful that you're here tonight with me. This concert is still a place where everyone is welcome and everyone here can stand beside people that have opposing views and everyone here can stand by people that they don't agree with on everything, but they can all agree on singing these songs.
0: So, look, I know what it's like when you're in an arena and people hate you. It is not any kind of experience that you really want to share with anyone. It can be very difficult to stand one's ground. Now, there's a couple of different ways to look at this. First and foremost, and I'm going to be critical, but I'm also going to be fair. First and foremost, he had also said that he, like some of his own family, had turned on him. Well, I think that's ridiculous if your family is that weak and pathetic. That's number one. Number two, what happened in Gaza was justified. There's a video, which I'm not going to show, that showed the town of Sderot, which is southern Israel. It's a town I visited. It's right there next to Gaza. You can walk right to Gaza. And that is the town that, when Hamas knocked down the fences, dozed over the fences, and began driving their vehicles in, that's one of the first towns that they went into. And I realized as we were driving into Sderot, and later on as we get closer to October 7th, I'm going to share some of my photos on this, and we'll talk about it more in depth here on the show. But when I was driving into the town, we were going through this roundabout. And the roundabouts, you know, there's always, you know, depending on

0: where you are, you know, these municipalities will put statues or fountains or sculptures or something, whatever, and their roundabouts. And the ones that were in Sderot were very easy to remember because it's very, I mean, it's a desert. You're in the desert, right? You're in the Middle East. You're in the desert. So it's not like you can put a big tree or a big old fountain or anything like that there. So they have like, you know, some of them have kind of, I think, kind of crazy looking sculptures and, you know, desert plants and rocks and stuff. And it's very pretty, very memorable because, you know, you're in a desert, so you got to, you're limited with what you can do. And as we were driving through one of them, I realized that I remembered where I had seen that sculpture as I drove past it. And later on, it was reinforced when I went into the museum of what had happened on October 7th that was in this town. And I watched the trucks of Hamas members pull in to the town and stop right at that same roundabout. That town was under Hamas's control for a couple of days. In the middle of the street was a man who was on a morning walk with his daughter. She's a little bitty thing, toddler. He picks her up because he sees what's up. He sees that the guys that drove in on the trucks, they were wearing Hamas identifiers, like, you know, the headbands, all that stuff. They shot him and his kid right there on video. Shot a father trying to flee with his daughter in his arms. Do you know that when I went to the Reem Forest, at the, where the Nova Festival was, that the ropes where they had tied women to the trees, some of the remnants of the rope are still there, where they raped the women to death? If you want to have a, if you want to use the word unjustifiable, let's talk about what the duly elected government of Hamas did on October 7th. That was unjustifiable. Kidnapping children, killing women and children, killing men, women and children, going into villages and attacking people. 35 different locations of brutality across the southern half of Israel. That is unjustifiable. What happened in Gaza after? By the way, before Israel even had a response, Hamas's propaganda already kicked into gear and they were accusing them of genocide. Before Israel even mustered, they began accusing them of genocide. They haven't even done anything yet. But no, what happened in Gaza was absolutely justified. Absolutely. You attack people and you carry out the worst attack on them in their country's history. What do you think is going to happen? Now, I will add this. Ed Sheeran did not say the words, quote unquote, free Palestine. It was almost like he was just throwing that out there just to kind of check a box. Although I still think he shouldn't have done that because you make it worse when you feed the crowd. The crowd is a curse. And when you feed it, it gets worse. He shouldn't have even done that, but he did. But I feel like he threw them a crumb when they were wanting some grand demonstration on his stage, and he did not give that to them. Now, I still think it is indicative of a weakness that he even said as much as he did. But you have to remember that the lights are bright and it can get hot and the crowd can be loud and mean, and not everyone can withstand that. It is very tough. And if you think that it's easy, look how many people have folded on social media without the benefit of an arena or a crowd right in their face. It's not easy. And again, I say this from literal experience. I've had an arena scream, "Burn her," and it's on video. So I get the position that he's in. All I would have said was, if you came here for a good time and for a good show, this is why we're here. And I would have just gone into it. I wouldn't have addressed anything. Except maybe to say that there is no genocide in Gaza, because there isn't. We got more on this as we move. We've got Days of These United States on the way. Our partners that bring you the program, it's our friends over at Patriot Mobile, the only Christian conservative cell phone service that's out there. Not only are you going to get the best service out there, But you're also going to ensure that your money is not being used to undermine you at the ballot box. So this is the thing. A lot of these cell phone companies out there, they all have these political action committees, and they all donate hand over fist to support things like men on women's sports teams and gun control and candidates like James Tallarico and all the whole nine yards. But Patriot Mobile doesn't do that. That is not how they operate. Patriot Mobile offers, yes, premium priority nationwide service across all three major U.S. networks. They do that, but they do run dual networks, so you can run two networks on one phone. Plans tailored for businesses and families of all sizes as well. 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
7: Like sands through the hourglass, so are the days of the United States.
8: So I thought that was hysterical. Is there a way to like zoom in on that? So that was at Mizzou, and when they put up, if you can see in the background, they put up Sophie Cunningham pointing. I didn't see this game, but Kane said that they missed when they're kicking a field goal. They missed.
9: Well, I'm showing it right now, a little zoomed in. You see the kick go up.
8: And wide left. And Sophie went to Mizzou. Sophie Cunningham went to Mizzou. Yeah. So they have her up there pointing. That is actually hysterical, and I love it. Go Mizzou. That's hysterical. Love it, love it, love it.
9: They're 3-0 right now,
8: actually. I'm saying. And you know, it's we're getting ready to embark on the best time for baseball season, too. Which is right October. Getting ready to go. That's a big old thing. So welcome back. We're getting you set up for this week. We also have coming up today, who we got today? We got Senator Ted Cruz.
10: Yes, we do.
9: And Stephen Yates.
8: And Mr. Stephen Yates. We're going to be talking to them. There's a lot of stuff to discuss. Okay, so here's what else is on deck, okay? I'm not going to tell you what I have this listed as on my rundown because it's not nice. But the whole thing with the Ed Sheeran, and it all blew up with his, like, this is what, 2 weeks now? Kane, this has been going on?
10: Yeah.
8: Everybody, y'all remember it's like been 2 weeks?
10: Yeah.
8: And really, this whole thing about, well, it's genocide in Gaza, that is the new BLM, 15 days to slow the spread, wear your masks and get your clot shot. It is the new PSYOP. It is the new thing that they're pushing on everybody. It is so completely organized. And all of this, like I said, began even before Israel had ever even responded after October 7th. But it is a new thing, and it's a contagion, and it is spreading. And it's spreading to the point where I got two things. You have younger generations now, like everybody, Democrat, Republican. The perspective of Israel is changing because of all of this. Also, Steve Bannon's people call Dinesh D'Souza a Jeet. We're going to talk about this coming up. Stick with us.
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1: From ABC News, I'm Stephanie Officer. While in New York City this week, President Trump defiant following his controversial decision to remove several outlets from covering him as part of the White House pool team. ABC's Mary Bruce.
2: After President Trump banned three national news outlets from the White House, the mayor of New York City inviting all reporters to Gracie Mansion.
3: I told the president that we're going to have all of the members of the press here on the lawn, and that is something that I believe in as everyone, no matter the opinion or the critique, that we engage.
2: Trump defending his decision to ban CNN, MS Now, and Politico from the White House because he doesn't like how they cover him.
4: I never get anything positive. It's always negative, even having to do with the war.
1: Wilbur Perez, a Venezuelan migrant shot by an ICE agent in Austin, Texas, spoke out Monday from a federal detention facility. Less than 24 hours later, claiming the agents escalated their attack on him, resulting in those chaotic final moments. ABC's Pierre Thomas.
5: Perez's lawyer says he came to the country legally, but missed a court date after a hearing notice was sent to an old address. Perez himself calling into a news conference from the ICE detention center where he's being held, telling reporters through a translator that agents hit him with their unmarked vehicle and that when he tried to pull over, he was struck again and then shot.
1: In Jackson County, Mississippi, a 23-person grand jury unanimously found there was no evidence to support bringing charges in the death of Nolan Wells, the 18-year-old found dead after a July 4th trip with friends. The grand jury said they found no criminal or racially motivated wrongdoing and that Wells' death was consistent with drowning. Circuit Court DA Angel Myers McElrath Monday evening.
6: After a thorough and exhaustive investigation, your grand jury met last week concerning the death investigation of Nolan Wells and unanimously returned a no true bill.
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1: Lindsey Clancy's defense attorney, Kevin Reddington, filed a motion to dismiss the murder case, saying a retrial amounts to double jeopardy.
8: Yeah, we're anticipating the 29th. I'm hoping that Judge Sullivan allows the termination of the case. I mean, it's just a case that needs to be done. It needs to be done.
1: A mistrial was declared earlier this month. Los Angeles County health officials report the highest number of West Nile cases seen there in nearly a decade, 100 so far. An increase in measles cases in Pennsylvania is leading to a rise in vaccinations.
9: The measles outbreak in Pennsylvania has not peaked yet. State officials reported 25 new confirmed measles cases just since Friday. There are currently 792 confirmed measles illnesses across 39 counties, and the state has recorded 4 deaths. The last time there were 4 deaths was in 1992, and that was in all of the U.S. ABC News medical correspondent Dr. Darian Sutton.
10: The main reason why is because of a lack of vaccine protection. We're seeing these pocket communities that are very high risk, very low vaccination rates.
9: Health officials are encouraging people to get vaccinated. Michelle Franzen, ABC News.
1: Add California to the list of places that have now designated September 25th as Dolly Parton Day. Working 9 to 5, what a way to make me. And a free outdoor festival will be held in San Francisco's Union Square Friday to celebrate Dolly Parton Day. I am Stephanie Officer, ABC News.
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14: You don't have an outlet. 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
14: Welcome back to the program. Dana Lash with you. We are at the top of the second hour. A lot of stuff to discuss. Because we got Greenland, we've got what's ever popping off with over in the Middle East, with Saudi Arabia, we got Senator Ted Cruz coming up. We also have the award-winning Gaza journalist who admitted that Hamas made up this whole media narrative, and he also withheld some of his reporting for, I know, journalist. So we're going to dive into all of that. So first up, where to start? Where I feel like I need to start taking polls as to where we're going to start with certain things. We were discussing the media as well. I also had this story as we were wrapping everything up and we were talking about the Ed Sheeran thing. U.S. favorability for Israel has dropped sharply in recent polls. And this really comes down to the absolute organized Qatari propaganda that started. It absolutely is. Absolutely is. This has been well documented, the coordination, and it is absolutely intentional. This is absolutely intentional. It is something like, this is not organic. And I do think it's interesting that the more that the Qataris spend for influence, et cetera, the crazier this has gotten. And I mean, really, we need to have, this is just wild. I mean, it's wild. This isn't just with Democrats. Listen, this is CNN reporting on this, and I know it's CNN, and I'm not going to do, you know, association fallacy, but it's, I mean, I've seen other surveys, and this isn't wrong. This is where all of this has gone. Watch this.
16: They're all negative. Ipsos, minus 10 points. Fox, minus 11 points. MU, Marquette University Law School Law poll. Look at that, minus 20 points. Pew Research Center, minus 23 points. Negative, negative, negative, negative. And Gallup early this year was also negative. We're not just talking about the Democratic base anymore. We're talking about the general electorate as well. The general electorate has turned against Israel. This is not just a left issue. It is an American issue when it comes to opinions on Israel.
17: What's the trend line here?
16: What's the trend line here? The trend line is unbelievable. Look at the trend line here. Compare this to Donald Trump's first term at this point in Donald Trump's first terms. Israel's average net favorability.
17: Wow.
16: You go back here. Look at this. It was plus 51 points. Wow, Johnny says. Wow, Johnny says, because this is what, plus 51. It's minus 16 points in the average poll now. That is what, a 67-point shift against Israel in just 8 years. Israel used to be a consensus issue in American politics, and that was a pro-Israeli position. Now the consensus has actually shifted, and now when it comes to general electorate, it is a minus. Israel is now seen negatively, and we're seeing it in poll after poll after poll.
17: You just had this vote.
14: What's crazy about this is it's all, I mean, it's all inorganic. This is, I mean, it's a psyop that's been targeted. And let me tell you, if you think that the Qataris and all of these other Islamists that have been funding the public influence operation on this, if you think that they're not going to come for American values next, you're part of the problem. If you think they're not coming for our values next, you're part of the problem, because they absolutely are. This is imperialistic. I mean, this is, it's crazy. The other, And a lot of this is, you know, you see the Macklemore stuff, all of that. I mean, you know, it seems like, oh, they're just talking about concerts. All of this, like, weaves in together for a larger narrative. It's just repeated over and over again, like BLM was, right? Hands up, don't shoot. That's the new genocide in Gaza is the new hands up, don't shoot.

0: Genocide in Gaza is the new 15 days to slow the spread. Genocide in Gaza is the new BLM. Because there isn't a genocide in Gaza. The numbers don't support it at even remotely all. And by the way, the casualty list that the Gazan Ministry of Health, which is run by Hamas, gives, did you realize that it's like something like over 87% were identified as actual Hamas combatants? That's a true thing. That is absolutely true. Hamas, which builds tunnels under their civilian areas, Hamas, whose headquarters was under the largest hospital in Gaza City, Hamas that has stored munitions on the basement of schools when they're not using their rooftops as launch pads for their incendiary, their rockets, and all of that. That's the truth of it. And it's amazing that I feel, you want my honest opinion? I think Israel listened to the West too much. This is never going to go away. This problem continues because it lives off the indulgence of the retardation that is the PSYOP. All these people that go out there and say free Palestine, from what? Hamas? They never criticize Hamas. Notice this. Never. They never do. And if you really press people on this, they say that October 7th was justified. That's what these people say. For what? They always talk about illegal occupation. I actually want to slap people who tell me this. Do you know why? Because it's so unbelievably stupid and so already debunked, it's offensive to throw that out as a point in an argument where superior points with credibility are being made. It's asinine. There's no occupation. I'll remind everybody, Israel gave them, like the welfare queens Gaza is, gave them a strip of land with everything there. Greenhouses full of produce. It was turnkey. They gave them everything, all of their infrastructure. They forced elderly people even to leave their homes in Gaza. That is actually one of the things driving a lot of the discontentment with this election. One of the crazy things that I realized when I went over to the Middle East and I was visiting Israel is that even in Israel, for the most part, they're right and left believe the same thing, but in some instances the difference seems to be did Israel respond with the strength of force that it needed to, and were they aggressive enough? I believe that Israel was not aggressive enough because I think that they listen to the West. They are constrained by the West, and that makes these people so mad, but I'm right and they know it. No, they gave them a strip of land, fully loaded, literally actual vegetation in the greenhouses, and they unilaterally withdrew. And within 1 year, those people elected Hamas. Within 1 year. Not only that, but Agence France-Presse and several other independent foreign media associations that have friendly relations with Hamas and are able to go into Gaza noted that when they had municipal elections, Hamas's favorability was still through the roof. Hamas's favorability in Judea and Samaria, which is what some people incorrectly call West Bank, that their popularity has exploded. It is why the quote unquote Palestinian Authority cannot have elections. They suspended their elections for no other reason than they knew Hamas would win. Hamas has more popularity than Fatah. Why? Because Fatah believes that they can coexist with their neighbor. Hamas does not. The majority of quote-unquote Palestinians believe they agree with Hamas. That's why their popularity has only surged after October 7th. That's why you had Gazan civilians cheering in the streets and celebrating the murder of innocents on October 7th. That's why. I mean, there are interviews with people where they're like, yeah, we had them in our houses. If you talk to the hostages, so many of the hostages were shocked that they were kept in people's homes. Not everybody was in a tunnel. Mia Shem wasn't in a tunnel. She was literally in somebody's house. Kids were coming in, eating snacks in front of her as a way to torture her because she was starving. She hadn't eaten in a couple weeks. That's what happened. That's the reality of it. And people go on camera to these foreign press agents and they're like, yeah, we did it. And? Are you kidding me? Stop it. No, the first thing, they elect Hamas. They had, and you remember Clinton saying this, with Yasser Arafat may rest in hell, they were offered repeatedly a two-state solution. You can have this, and Israel will stay here. If I was Israel, I would have said, no, right of conquest. By the way, I'm going to make this argument, too. If you're denying their association with the land, you're denying Christ. And here's why. Biblical history puts Jesus where? In that land. Jesus was Jewish. Very simply, you either take biblical history or you reject it. You put on the robes of Christ or none. So this is the reality of that situation. Then you have this reporter, this award-winning journalist, who admitted, this was when I talk about foreign press, this was a journalist who was nominated for a Nobel Peace Prize because he helped push the narrative about genocide. And guess what happened? He's a photographer for an agency in Gaza. And he literally was like running around with them. Time magazine named him one of the most influential people in 2023. He's a huge propagandist. He got GQ Middle East Man of the Year. And he did this podcast where he was talking about how he actually hid photographs of what they were doing to their hostages and to Jewish people that they kidnapped. Motaz Azazia admitted that he met with Hamas's leaders and he hid all of that. He filmed them. He filmed Israeli hostages being beaten by civilians and Hamas combatants alike in the streets on October 7th by his own mouth. He admitted that he had all this footage. And he admitted that he deliberately never published it. Because why? It contradicts the narrative of genocide in Gaza. And then he posted some October 7th footage of the day celebrating the attack. But then he later deleted it when he started to get all this attention. By the way, Ms. Rachel calls him her friend. And she posted about it. She posted photos of him. I also think, who was it? Wasn't it Mamdani that also had photos with him? Yeah. Mm-hmm. He literally was an enthusiastic supporter of Hamas. He was celebratory in their brutality. And he admitted, almost like he's bragging, about hiding the footage. Don't tell me this isn't organized. It absolutely is. Absolutely is. And now you see what's happening. Islamists are trying to break America by first making sure that we feel like we're alone. And you have a lot of people who are helping them right here in the United States. We have more on the way as we roll towards headlines. Our partners that help bring you the program. It's the folks over at Super Beats Watermelon Flavor, a limited edition. 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
12: And now, all of the news you would probably miss. It's time for Dana's Quick Five.
0: Okay, check out this crazy headline. I'm not kidding you. They said that CIA is accused of using Ancestry, like Ancestry.com, and 23andMe

0: to, quote, hunt down alien bloodlines in millions of DNA tests. What? Yeah, they're looking for alien life on Earth. They're being accused of this. Jason Georgiani, a philosophy PhD and science fiction writer, claimed that he spoke with a retired sergeant who served as a psychic spy. Some of this, I don't know if I can believe it, honestly. I want to because I'm bored with humans. But they said that apparently people, now listen closely, guys, people who have ancestry tied to the Nordics apparently are aliens. That means I have alien DNA. If that's true, I'll just tell you then, I got Nordic ancestry in addition to American Indian and Irish. So that means that I got some alien DNA. I always knew I was special. Just saying, like special, not in like, you know, a McElturd way, but you know, like super awesome. Anyway, I don't know. Like, is that something that you would believe? Yeah. Never showing this to my mom, yeah. Ever. Because she will literally run around and tell everyone we're aliens.
1: I already sent it.
0: Swear you did not. Shut up. I told you about this. Kane needs to stop encouraging it. Let's see. Oh my gosh, there's a lot here. This is huge, and we're going to talk about it, the Greenland situation. That we're going to hit that. Also, Paramount settlement has cleared a path for the Warner Brothers Discovery merger. It's an $81 billion equity deal. And it's combining all the studios, cable networks like CBS, CNN, everything. And by the way, isn't that all going to put it under Barry Weiss's jurisdiction? Oh, you can see now why they hate her so bad. Oh man, this is going to be so big. We'll come back to it. Let's see. A woman was found dead inside of a suitcase brought to a fire station in Kansas. Police are investigating. The victim was 67 years old. They, identified her. They're looking at it as a homicide, but two people arrived at like 6:30 p.m. Wichita police or fire station with the suitcase, and they said there's a body in here, and they, you know, pronounced the body dead. I mean, it was a dead person in the suitcase. They interviewed the people. They haven't released any information, but it's an ongoing investigation. And that's I don't know. I just feel like if you're bringing a suitcase with a dead body in it, and you're like, okay, someone was murdered and they're in here, I feel like you didn't do it, right? I mean, that's pretty ballsy, but we've seen crazier things. Let's see. Second recall, the brand Clear Eyes eye drops have been recalled because they said that they may not be sterile. We also need to kill all mosquitoes. Third person dies after a mosquito is reportedly trapped on a plane to Germany, an airport malaria phenomenon. But Kane says that he doesn't believe this. You don't believe this story?
2: A healthy tinfoil hat, but this one's hard to believe.
0: I know. They said that they had it's a rare outbreak of, I mean, does it work that quickly?
1: I don't know.
0: The malaria? Apparently it said that the malaria killed three people. A mosquito got aboard a flight to Germany. I just can't imagine that is the case, right? 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It's all very odd. 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
1: ABC News, I'm Stephanie Officer. President Trump remaining defiant following his controversial decision to ban CNN, MS Now, and Politico from covering him as part of the White House pool. Now he's going without. ABC's Mary Bruce.
2: Trump is in New York to attend the UN General Assembly. Television networks traditionally team up to cover his every move, designating one network as the pool. It was supposed to be CNN, but after Trump banned them, now in a show of solidarity for freedom of the press, all five major television networks announced they would not participate in pool coverage of the president.
1: In Los Angeles Monday, three people were wounded in a shooting at an assisted living facility just before 11 a.m. local time. They were taken to local hospitals while the suspect was taken into custody. LAPD Chief Mark Reyna says none of the residents were harmed.
3: The three victims are staff members here at the residence, and the suspect is also a staff member.
1: This is a...
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0: The program, Dana Loesch with you. We're supposed to have Senator Ted Cruz, but his comms people won't wrap him up from a different, from something. I think he's like doing another, so we may, I probably won't be able to have him. Hard times, live stuff, guys. I wanted to touch on, and welcome back, by the way, if you're just joining us, if you missed anything from the previous hour and a half, we've got the podcast that you can download, obviously. And also, make sure you check out the newsletter over at Substack, Chapter and Verse. I wanted to show you this tweet, which this is, I think now we are, I think we are now at level stupid of discussion of identity politics here. Really is. We are at level dumb. This was a post that was made over the weekend, and I'm not going to say the name of the individual. Well, the last name's Chong. It's an individual who's Steve Bannon's second in command and born in China, apparently. Don't know if they can even vote here. But went after Dinesh D'Souza, who came to this country decades ago, has been a Christian probably longer than Ms. Chong has been in the United States by way of China. And he got smeared as, well, the post says this, quote, Jeedification of Texas, Brandon Gill's father-in-law. And by the way, Dinesh D'Souza explained that he kind of wore this shirt as a sort of a joke because he kind of all wears like a specific, he wears kind of the same stuff. He had to think about it. And of course, like any leftist, people want to take it out of context. I just find it funny that a Chinese-born person with the last name Chong is talking about the Jeedification of Texas. What about the Chongification of Texas? Let's have that conversation. I'll go there. No one else will have the balls to do it. This is ridiculous. And I'm so tired of the conversation about everything happening on the right revolving around identity politics. I've told you guys before, it's demonic. Identity politics is a Marxist tool that seeks to undermine E Pluribus Unum. And of course, nobody understands that better than my friend, also a great lawmaker from the great Republic of Texas, Senator Ted Cruz, whose book, by the way, I have lots of questions about this book going further. Fantastic book about the great Clarence Thomas. Senator, it's a pleasure to have you. Thanks for joining me.
1: Dana, great to be with you. And that may be my favorite intro I've heard yet about how identity politics is Marxist undermining E Pluribus Unum. You are speaking my love language right there.
0: Oh, I'm so glad that you agree, because I see this, and that's what the left uses. And Senator, you know, you've seen this.
1: Yes.
0: I mean, one of the reasons why you became so popular, obviously, during the Tea Party days, you were really speaking what was inside the grassroots heart. And you saw what everything that they did to grassroots Americans back in 08, 09. We were racist if we didn't like Obama's health care policy. And it was weaponizing that identity to further divide all of the different segments of the population. So instead of out of many, one, you just had many and total chaos. I don't want to focus on this the whole time, but just as real quick, how does this make you feel to see parts, not all, but parts of the right employ these same tactics, like what we were just talking about?
1: Look, it's fundamentally wrong. I think racism and bigotry has no place among conservatives. It has no place in the Republican Party. I've spent a lot of time fighting anti-Semitism in particular. A decade ago, anti-Semitism rose up on the left, and the Democrat Party basically looked the other way, and it all but consumed the Democrat Party. And today they have a very real pro-Hamas contingent in the Democrat Party. In the last 2 years, we've seen anti-Semitism on the right rising, and it threatens to do the same thing. And I've resolved I'm going to do everything humanly possible to defeat anti-Semitism in our party. If you're a bigot, you do not belong here. Get back to the Democrats, where they enjoy discriminating based on race. That's who they are. Mm. That is not who we are as conservatives.
0: Yeah, it is. And we hear these phrases like heritage American. That seems completely antithetical to everything that the founders were putting together. I mean, people can have a conversation about immigration and H-1Bs, and we can even discuss, you know, at when people can vote after they become citizens of the United States. That's fine. But to do this thing called Heritage American, I feel like a lot of people are going to have their card pulled. Maybe by people like me. My ancestors have been here before the Civil War. We're American, Indian, Irish, and Nordic, which apparently is also part, like, space alien, too, now. So I mean, this is, that's not what this country

0: was about. If you want to be free, Senator, then you can be an American going about it legally.
1: Well, sure. And listen, you can have all sorts of discussions about immigration policy. I've spent 14 years as the leading defender of securing the border and stopping the open border invasion that we've had. That's a question of rule of law. But I will say as some good news, I think much of this is an online phenomenon of a handful of self-declared influencers who like to hear themselves talk. And are they misleading some young people, particularly teenagers and 20-somethings? Yes. But at the end of the day, I think most Americans reject this angry hate. Look, these incels in a basement playing video games and you know, reciting neo-Nazi chants, that is not a meaningful part of America. I just want to make sure it never becomes a meaningful part of the Republican Party. Because it's wrong and it's twisted and it's sick. And I believe in the Constitution. I believe in equal rights for all, because that's what our country was built on.
0: Exactly. I want to ask you about this polling, and then we're going to switch and we're going to talk about Greenland and the press ban and a couple of other issues. And we got to talk about your book as well. To that point, somewhat related, on CNN, I can't believe I'm citing CNN. I mean, pigs do fly. They are highlighting a 67-point plunge in net favorability from plus 51 in 2018 to minus 16 now. Ipsos Fox News Marquette Pew showing unfavorable views from 60% of U.S. adults about Israel and United States' relation with Israel. I agree with you in that so much of this is online, but then sometimes it stops being just online. What are your thoughts about what this means and maybe the future of the alliance between the U.S. and Israel?
1: Look, I think it is very dangerous. There's no doubt we have seen public opinion move on Israel. That is not spontaneous. It is not organic. It is, number one, being paid for. And you have Iran and you have Qatar and you have China that are spending real money to spread this poison in our country. And they're pushing it online, and you see bots and sock puppets that are pushing it. They're pushing it on college campuses. You looked at the anti-Semitic protests and the violent riots that happen on college campuses all over the country. I'm not the only person who noticed that the tents all matched. There's real money that is funding tearing this country apart. And then there are a handful of self-declared influencers. Tucker Carlson is the most dangerous demagogue in America. And listen, I resolved over a year ago, I'm going to stand up and I'm going to fight this evil. I'm going to fight this poison because it is wrong and they are deceiving young people. And I believe, Dana, and this is not an exaggeration, this is an existential threat to our country. Why is that? Because anti-Semitism is the gateway drug for anti-Americanism and anti-capitalism. And Comrade Mondami in New York is a perfect illustration of the Green-Red Alliance, how these come together, the Islamist and the communist come together and they share common cause. They have the same enemies. They hate us. They hate Christians. They hate Jews. They hate capitalism. They hate the Constitution and they hate America. And you look at Tucker. He started by just being obsessed with Israel, and like every other show he does is attacking Israel and obsessed with the Jews. He explains the Jews are responsible for everything. He had a series of academics on. He had one quack professor who came on and said that Winston Churchill was the villain of World War II. He had a second quack professor who came and said, there's a very good argument America should have intervened on the side of the Nazis. We should have supported Adolf Hitler in World War II. Dana, no, there's not. You guys are idiots. You're racist. You're goose-stepping knuckleheads. And it quickly goes down the road. So what has Tucker done? He starts by just hating Israel and attacking Jews. Then he gets to hating Donald Trump. And Tucker hates Donald Trump with a burning passion. He's called Donald Trump the Antichrist. He wants him removed from office. And then it goes to embracing those who hate America. So Tucker Carlson's repeatedly praised Mondami just 2 weeks ago. Tucker Carlson formally endorsed Abdul Al-Sayed, who is running for Senate in Michigan. This is someone who is a Marxist and an open Islamist who says he has an obligation to follow Sharia law. And Tucker, the woke right, that's where they end up, is supporting the Islamification of this country. It is dangerous. And what we need is people that have courage to go and fight back, because

0: This is a battle for young people, and there are some young people who are listening to this nonsense. We need to press back with the truth.
1: Which is one of the reasons they targeted TPUSA so badly. Senator, I have to say, you are one of the only people elected in D.C. who gets this and who speaks about it this way, which is 1,000% accurate, and we're all very grateful for that. Because we don't have enough of those allies that are in Senate and in Congress. To that effect, I wanted to ask you, there's a million things, but I know you're busy. You're going out there representing the people. Let's talk about this book. So my first thought was, he's writing a book about Clarence Thomas. Is Senator Cruz going to go for SCOTUS? As much as I would love you to be on SCOTUS, that's only if we clone you. I also need you to like stay with us in Texas and to represent us. But this, I mean, Clarence Thomas is, I mean, he's, I've grown up watching Clarence Thomas, and I got into politics partly because of watching what happened when he was going through the confirmation process to Supreme Court. I was a kid when that happened.
0: Talk to
1: me about your relationship with Justice Thomas in your book.
0: Well, the good news on your first point, I am not going to the Supreme Court. I am not only a no, I'm a hell no to going down that path. And people are often surprised by that. But the reason is simple. A principled judge follows the law and stays out of political fights and policy fights. I would do that if I was a judge. I don't want to stay out of political fights and policy fights. I think they are incredibly important, and if you want to be in those fights, the right place to do it is where I am now, in the elected branches of government. And as we just talked about, there are big fights. I think we are fighting for literally, does the greatest country in the history of the world survive or go under? And that's a battle I want to be intimately involved in fighting for our nation. Now, I wrote this book because Clarence Thomas is a friend. I've known him for over 30 years. And he's an American hero. He's someone whom I admire deeply. And I wanted to tell his story for a new generation because it is inspirational. If you buy this book and read this book, it will inspire you. It will give you faith in the future. It will show you. We all need role models. And I don't think you could do any better for a role model than Justice Clarence Thomas. This book does three things. Number one, it tells his life story, where he started from abject poverty, born in rural Georgia with absolutely nothing, faced vicious racism growing up, all the way up to the pinnacle of American law. No Supreme Court justice has ever traveled such a distance. Number two, it traces his ideological journey. When he was a young man in college and law school, he was an angry left-wing radical. He wore camo pants and combat boots and had Malcolm X on his dorm room wall, and he went to Black Panther rallies, and he participated in a riot in Harvard Square.
1: Oh my gosh.
0: And this book chronicles the journey from an angry left-wing radical to becoming one of the most important conservative thinkers ever to live. And then finally, Justice Thomas is today the second longest serving Supreme Court justice in history. In less than 2 years, he will become the longest serving Supreme Court justice ever. This book takes 35 years of jurisprudence and explains it in a way that's accessible. You don't have to be a lawyer. You don't have to be a constitutional expert. This is designed so that a smart high school student can read it and understand and know why Clarence Thomas is one of the most pivotal figures in the history of America.
1: I'm excited to read this book. I've ordered it. I'm very excited going further. I love the cover as well. It also goes to show that if Clarence Thomas can come back from that supreme far left perspective, that anybody can. I mean, in some ways, it's a story of redemption. It really is.
0: Absolutely. And it traces his own struggling. You know, some say, well, why did he become a conservative? And the most important man in Clarence Thomas's life was his grandfather, Myers Anderson, who was a very strong, hard man, a disciplinarian. He taught, Justice Thomas was raised by his grandparents, and he worked the boys from early in the morning till late at night. But he taught him. Thomas's grandfather did not consider himself a conservative, but his values were. So, for example, he lived in poverty his whole life. His grandparents were illiterate. They were functionally illiterate. They couldn't read and write. They were in poverty their whole life. And yet Thomas's grandfather never once took welfare from the government. And he told young Clarence, he said, if you take

0: welfare from the government. You give the government permission to come into your house and tell you how to live your life, and I don't want to do that.
1: Oof.
0: That rugged individualism, self-reliance, those were the seeds of what became the conservative giant that is Clarence Thomas. It came from his grandfather. As his grandfather told him growing up, he said, boy, if it don't make no damn sense, it don't make no damn sense.
1: There it is, right there. I love the homespun truth. Senator Ted Cruz, the book, you can go to goingfurther.com and order it. Always a pleasure, Senator. And thank you for your consistency.
0: Thank you, Dana.
1: Grateful for you. God bless.
0: You too.
1: We have more to come, folks, as we wrap up this hour. We got Florida Man on the way, and we are capitalists. God bless America. Alliance Defending Freedom is a great partner. We love this organization. They've been there through, golly, some major fights. In fact, I just flagged, and I don't know if I'll be able to pull it up, but I'll talk about it on the show later. They're involved in another court fight right now, all about protecting parental rights. They have been there, like, for instance, overturning Roe v. Wade. ADF was behind that huge legal victory. They were behind the landmark free speech victory at SCOTUS on behalf of a Christian counselor. They were there for Jack Phillips, the baker in Colorado, who was targeted by the Alphabet Mafia. They were going to run him out of business, litigated this man for a decade. ADF was there with him every step of the way. Baronel Stutzman in Oregon, a t-shirt shop printer in Kentucky, in Paducah, Kentucky. So many of these stories. And they're not just in courtrooms. They're in your state houses. They're there with your state lawmakers, all about protecting our God-given rights and making sure those freedoms remain protected for the next generations. ADF cannot do it alone. I'm going to tell you, litigation like this is not easy and it's not cheap. They got to travel around the country. 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
11: Let's just lower the IQ, right? We got a Florida man who's accused of strangling his girlfriend over a dispute about flatulence in the bed. Apparently, they got into a fight over it, Largo, Florida. Now he's facing a felony charge because he strangled her during an argument. Smoking Gun has the report on Anthony Gordon, age 32. We got our third...
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14: From ABC News, I'm Stephanie Officer. An ATC stoppage Monday due to broken equipment grounded flights at some of the country's busiest airports, including Philadelphia, New York City, and Boston. ABC's Gio Benitez.
15: The ground stops expanding to Washington, D.C., New York City's JFK, and LaGuardia impacted too. Nearly 100 flights diverted, some flights leaving Europe for the U.S. also turning back.
16: It seems like the whole New York airspace has been now shut down. They've closed Kennedy and also LaGuardia. The FAA has implemented a ground stop for all traffic into the New York area.
15: One of the busiest air travel corridors in the world, empty.
14: Quite the scene in Louisville, Kentucky, Monday. 22 Pleasure Ridge Park high schoolers were treated at the hospital after

0: passing out at the school. PRP officials claim they found THC-infused candy wrappers in the trash, but some students say they tested negative for the substance at the hospital. Some parents yanked their kids from class early, upset over the school's response. Parent Rachel Ashley.
1: If there's something happening and it's hitting the news, I don't understand why the parents aren't being. Somebody should be in that office notifying the parents.
0: Classes are expected to resume as normal Tuesday. Tragedy for supermodel Cindy Crawford's family. Her only son, Presley Gerber, was found dead Sunday at age 27. ABC's Trevor Ault.
2: The death now being investigated as a suspected overdose, according to Santa Monica police. Sources close to the case telling ABC News Presley Gerber checked into a high-end rehab center on Saturday. He was found dead by staff the next morning. Presley Gerber was struggling with addiction and mental health issues that he says surfaced as a young teenager. Presley Gerber candidly sharing his decade-long battles on social media, posting Mental Health Mondays to help those also struggling.
0: Mississippi is home to a raccoon boot camp where workers teach sick or injured animals how to survive in the wild. Paula Woodside opened Woodside Wildlife Rescue in 2019 after helping rehab a baby raccoon found on her ship. You're listening to ABC News.
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5: The average rate for a 30-year fixed-rate mortgage now stands just below 7%. A decade ago, Bankrate says the same mortgage would have averaged only 3.5%, meaning the same $425,000 home could cost you $500 or more a month today versus the cost in 2016. Because the market is shifting, buyers do have more of an upper hand. According to Redfin, 45% of sellers say they're willing to offer concessions to make a sale. That's the highest number in 6 years. Sherry Preston, ABC News.
0: California Governor Gavin Newsom has declared a state of emergency ahead of what's expected to be an historic El Nino season. State Emergency Services Director Carolyn Thomas-Jacobs.
6: And this is what readiness looks like. Equipment is staged before floodwaters rise. Roads protected before storms cut off access. Rescue and communication teams ready before local resources are stretched thin.
0: The governor's move puts statewide agencies on alert ahead of winter storms or other significant weather events. Fresh out of the womb and already chaotic, Carolyn and Nate were rushing to the hospital for a special delivery Saturday afternoon when they got stuck in California traffic. Carolyn was in active labor and that baby was way too impatient. The couple pulled over and delivered a healthy baby girl inside their vehicle near the Golden Gate Bridge. Luckily, they had help from a doula who also just happened to be caught in that same traffic jam. I'm Stephanie Officer, ABC News.
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2: You don't have an outlet. You can't go to music. You can't go to TV. 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Stop trying to bully people into having a side. Stop it. Stop it. And you can get mad at me all you want to. I'll just get louder and meaner. And I promise you, I will outlast you.
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2: Welcome back to the program, Dana Lash with you. Top of this third hour. If you missed anything prior, you can go back to the podcast and download one of the two first hours. Good to be with you. So we get you set up for the week, ladies and gents. I don't feel bad about the media being banned from the White. There's isn't a constitutional right to walk into the White House and be able to ask questions. Now I say this. Now the media has moved now to ban POTUS from all the things. I don't know if you've seen this or not. That's kind of the latest. They've decided, they announced earlier today, Daily Mail, all major TV networks end is in caps lock. Trump on camera coverage as bitter battle over media ban explodes. Now, before I dive into this, I have a question for you all. Do you think that that's going to hurt their ratings? Because they helped make Trump because it got them ratings. Is this not, I mean, don't you think that this is going to hurt their ratings? Whatever are they going to do, friends? I just don't know. So he's visiting the UN General Assembly. They're not going to televise it. They're all boycotting his ejection of CNN and Lil Miz Now. So the pool, they're like, they're not going to dispatch camera. I don't really think it matters. Does it matter? I love how they think that no one's going to know if they're not there because no one gets their news from them anymore. When's the last time you heard somebody go, I saw it on CNN? I never hear that. I don't watch TV at all. I haven't watched TV for, I've not been a regular television viewer since, golly, I don't know. I really don't, honestly, don't know. It's been that long. I don't know when any of the shows, when people talk about reality shows, I'm like, I have no idea what we're talking about. I don't watch any of that. I never have. I don't. So do they think that people are not going to know what happens because they're not there? People get their stuff from social media. That's their number one driver of news. Don't know. The Fox News Washington bureau chief, who's the chair of the TV pool and deals with the logistics of all the coverage and the everything, confirmed the decision that they're not sending out any TV personnel to the UN in an email that was sent out this morning. They said effective today, the TV pool will not be covering events designated as pool coverage of the president. So they said there will be no replacement pool put in place. And I see a lot of people, there's some on the right saying that this is maybe a bridge too far, etc. That is, I don't look at it that way. I don't look at it through the perspective of this is a free press that he's keeping from going to the White House, because I don't view them as being a part of the free press. I view them as being a propaganda network. I mean, I showed you, for instance, oh, he fell down and the Secret Service is helping him back up. That was like an actual headline that they had for Butler, Pennsylvania, when that all happened. The idea that they're somehow doing this to the free press, it's not a free press. And it's not a free press because they've made it to where they're not a free press. They're the ones who have inhibited their ability to objectively report the news, not the Trump administration. Do you remember, didn't I send you, let me see, I think I put this in Slack. So do you remember CNN ran a story about a reporter finding and releasing an innocent man in one of Assad's Syrian prisons? And it was a giant fake story, and didn't it turn out the guy was actually a terrorist? pretty sure it turned out that the guy was a terrorist. And they ran with us. I mean, that's like one example. The stuff that, I mean, we can sit here and go on and on. The stuff as it, for COVID. All, I mean, when you can't be shocked by this. I've been saying that there should be riots outside of the AP offices forever. I mean, I've been pretty consistent on my loathing of the way that the press behaves. And here's the thing. I don't care if someone's biased. You just say that you're biased and don't be a jackwagon, right? We're not idiots. I appreciate the people who are like, you know what? We are biased and we're leftist. And here's the story. Because you know you're getting it through their perspective. I can still read a story written by a leftist. And I can sift through the garbage as I'm reading it and know that this is where there's shades of opinion here. That's it. I also think that you can be politically one side or the other and still write a balanced story. But a lot of people don't do it because that's not what the algorithms reward. You could say that corporations determine our narratives in the country, and you wouldn't be wrong, because it's the tech corporations, it's the TikTok, it's the Facebook, it's the X, it's Instagram, it's the algorithms that reward engagement, and the things that are the craziest get the most engagement. That is Gal Sharpton's entire business model. It's Tucker Carlson's entire business model. I could go out there today after the show and start saying all manner of crazy things on social, and I will get buku engagement. I don't know, like maybe it'll help my reputation score on X. Apparently, Grok told me I've been suppressed for forever, so my engagement is very suppressed on X. And it's been that way pre-Musk. I think it's improved a little bit, but there's so many layers of it, you'd almost have to blow up the whole system, which they can't do, so it's a thing. Anyway, it is true, you know, the algorithm rewards the craziest stuff. And so that's really what is determining how our news are running. And I've even seen cable news reward the things that are trending on social with coverage. I've seen it. So, yes, you could kind of argue that the big tech algorithms are controlling narratives in this country. That and the foreign influence ops, like from the Qataris, et cetera, which we know are true. These are all very real things, very true things. A couple of other I want to touch on. I think it's amazingly huge that the president has announced an agreement with Denmark and Greenland that gives us, and I'm reading his tweet that he had, permanent control over security, and it addresses all of our concerns and also assists Greenland. He says there will be no cost to the United States. This is, by the way, different from any other agreement that we've ever had with them. And he goes on, talks about the strategic importance. I think that this is incredibly interesting because, and he, there's this post there. He says the people of Greenland and Denmark are wonderful. They're lovey-dovey now, guys. They're all getting along. Everything is great. That is, I think, significant when you look at the strategic placement of Greenland and going in the Arctic. I know that Juan has a map, and it makes sense, really. I mean, it makes sense anyway, but it really makes sense when you see the map, because it's very different from the Canadian Arctic perspective there. I'm pulling this map up on my servers, on my computer as well. That is, think of it. I mean, right there. It makes a lot of sense from a strategic position. You get it. You understand it. It is, it's a buffer. It's security. And he was able to do it with a business agreement, right? He was able to do it with a business agreement. And I mean, I was looking at this. Let me pull the story up. The New York Post. Not only are we establishing a foothold there, but also the New York Post says that this follows a U.S. firm's purchase of a rare earth mineral mine there as well. The Greenland security deal, the Post reports, comes 17 days after a U.S.-based company quietly closed a deal to purchase a Greenland mining company That would produce more than a third of the world's rare earth magnet supply outside of China. So we beat China to acquire these rare earth elements. The company is going to produce NdPr oxide. It's a compound of some things that have lots of L's in them. And basically, what you need to know is that it's used for magnets for EVs, wind turbines, as well as defense capabilities, too. And they said that they plan to produce about a third of the amount refined globally outside of China. And that that puts not just us, but our allies in a position to access these vital rare earth elements without having to do the song and dance for China. It's over $2 billion, the estimated value of the project per the company that acquired it. The preliminary was Sarfartuk Rare Earths Project. And now we have security and economic ties with Greenland. I think that that is, I mean, to secure that, I think is, I mean, the military rights there, barring China, barring Russia, from ever getting any type of military base on this, you know, vital Arctic position. And we have permanent access, basing and overflight rights, plus we have the ability to build new military installations without needing approval from Denmark or Greenland. The deal has no expiration date. It's designed to survive even if Greenland eventually becomes its own independent entity. That's a good deal, guys. That's a very good deal. I think that's a good deal. And I remember, too, when they were saying that Trump was crazy for doing this. And now look. So he was able to thwart them. This is a good move. Very good move for POTUS. And I'm pleased to see it happen. Now, as it relates to Saudi Arabia and the Houthis, which we're going to be talking about with Stephen Yates, I think it's fascinating that, because we've always heard about this like North Korean model. A friend of mine was writing about the North Korean model to get a nuke, create sufficient conventional deterrence so you cannot be challenged by acquiring one. It's the sole hostage problem, right? That's one of the reasons that everything has to be a careful choreography with North Korea, because Seoul's right there and they got everything pointed towards them. So this North Korea got nukes because Seoul was within artillery range. That's what Iran was trying to do with its ballistic missiles, which it lied about having, and it lied about their capability and their range, by the way. Iran wanted, and this is what Marco Rubio talked about, Iran was stockpiling these missiles, stockpiling drones. They were creating a deterrent effect so that they would be able to create and produce and manufacture and enrich everything towards having nuclear capability, and you couldn't do anything because of that missile deterrence. So that was what Rubio was talking about when the United States went after their missile stockpiles. That's what this was about. And remember, they already have those long-range ballistic missiles that can reach France. It just happened to get shot down. So we talked about that. So this was about stopping them from doing that. We're going to talk with Stephen Yates about this more and the issue with the Saudis, because one last thing, for all the people who are like, oh, well, we can't go to war for Israel. We can't go to war for Israel. Couldn't you say that that's what we're doing for Saudi Arabia right now? We'll talk with Yates about that. 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
3: And now, all of the news you would probably miss. It's time for Dana's Quick Five.
4: All right, so let's see. Oh, no, let's get this one. Apparently, a U.S. shipment of F-35s kind of went missing. What? Ed, this is another question for Stephen Yates. Lawmakers in the Trump administration are investigating the odd disappearance of a U.S.-bound shipment of F-35s of components. Sorry, fighter jet components. The headline's a little misleading. From Australia, they were originally meant to be repaired on U.S. soil, according to reporting from Politico. Apparently, these three unnamed sources suggested that neither the Pentagon nor Lockheed Martin knows why the shipment ended up in Hong Kong, which is where it was diverted. You know, China's long been known to want intelligence on the F-35 program. And it's the F-35 Lightning II, which Lockheed Martin describes as the most lethal, survivable, and connected fighter aircraft. And specifically, the missing is the F-35 canopy, a major component that contains sensitive tech. How did that happen? They said it's the most costly weapon system in the U.S. military, and the Pentagon has spent around $200 to $250 billion on the program. By the way, some of the tech involved in that was from a collaboration with Israel. We scaled it up and took IP, or they scaled it up and we co-own IP. Isn't that fascinating? So they're trying to recover the missing components and determine what happened. Our first question for Yates coming up. Let's see. It's Fat Bear Week. Grizzlies, fat bears. Fat bears are searching for fat food ahead of hibernation. So they're going to get all chonked up. And everybody who is going out into the wilderness is told, please do not try to pet the bears. They're hungry. They're eating. They're preparing to go take a long nap. That's it. And so they're telling residents, golfers, hikers, everybody, please exercise supreme caution. Humpback whales seen surfacing in a river 60 miles from the ocean in Northern California. That's unusual. Stephen Yates joins us next. Stay with us. You may not remember every time you toss, turn, or wake up hot in the middle of the night, but your body does. 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
6: He's at the 30, 20, 10, 5. It's a touchdown, Utah. Kalen Clay. Wait, the play is still alive. They're saying he let go of the ball before he crossed the goal line. And Oregon runs it back for a touchdown.
7: For Kalen Clay, it was a humbling moment, but he didn't let stopping short of the goal line stop him short of his life's goals. 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
8: ABC News, I'm Stephanie Officer. Airports across the East Coast looking to catch up after a blown circuit at a Philadelphia ATC facility and a cut fiber line in New Jersey forced a ground stop Monday. Nearly 1,000 flights canceled. Many more had hours-long delays. ABC News contributor John Nance says there needs to be a comprehensive look into the incident.
9: We need not the finger-pointing. We need to know exactly why the backup was in such a vulnerable position. Because as they try to modernize this equipment, we're going to have backup. And they've got to be good 24/7.

0: Canadian police are investigating after a man opened fire on an officer stationed outside an Ontario synagogue during Yom Kippur Sunday, triggering a shootout involving several officers before he was subdued. That man has life-threatening injuries along with one officer, Belleville Police Service Deputy Chief Sherry Meeks.
1: We are confirming that the suspect has been identified as Sean Ward, a 29-year-old male from Quinte West.
0: There's no motive yet.
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12: Welcome back to the program. Dana Lash with you. Bottom of this third hour on Monday. You guys are like, don't say it like that. It's horrible. We don't like Mondays. That's okay. We're going to get you set up so you have every idea of what's happening this week. We were just talking about this insane story. And my first thought was, oh my gosh, got to ask our very good friend, Mr. Stephen Yates, about this, who served in not one but two presidential administrations, senior research fellow at the Heritage Foundation, and his new podcast, which is a very, I love the assonance here, Nation States with Yates. Love it. And he joins us now in his bunker. Mr. Stephen Yates, always a pleasure. So this, let me just lay this out. I know you're aware of this story. It does not seem particularly common to me that a shipment of F-35 components, particularly the canopy in which there's valuable, sensitive technology that is in that, that the Chinese, we know, would love to be able to have, that it just kind of went missing on its way to the United States for repairs. And just, would you believe it, it wound up in Hong Kong. I'm sure that was just a crazy mistake, right?
13: This was a pretty big eye-popper to me, and of the order of magnitude that someone really ought to go to jail for this, because it's really hard for me to think how this happens unless it's someone on the inside that makes it happen, and that is deeply, deeply troubling. I don't think there's any way you accidentally send some of the more sensitive machinery to a place like Hong Kong, and I love Hong Kong of the past. It was a great bastion of freedom, sort of at the intersection of total control in communist China and the free markets of the world. But nowadays, it's all people's republic. And so it's a major, major boo-boo. This is one that, like I say, there's got to be some serious accountability for this. And I think someone needs to do some time to stop this kind of inside thing happening.
12: I don't even understand how they would physically be able to get it and direct it to Hong Kong, because I just don't believe that we have F-35 parts and we know that China is seeking any information about any of the tech that's used in this. I mean, it's fifth gen. One pilot described it as, quote, sneaky, and that there's a lot of sensitive stuff we don't want them to have. I mean, we track these shipments. So, you know, I don't believe that we just didn't know about it and that, you know, we just woke up one day and boom, it's in Hong Kong, or that. And even then, how did that happen? Like, did the Chinese like intercede? Like, I don't even know how this would be pulled off.
13: Yeah, it's hard to understand how an accident could happen. That's why I think there had to have been a nudge. You'd also like to think that there would be at least as much care and attention and technological monitoring as there is for, say, your average Amazon purchase.
12: Yeah.
13: That would look at where some of these things are as they make their way. And in fact, I'm sure there is an accountability trail that an audit is going to have to uncover about where things go. And look, and things that are on an F-35, I'm sure there's some things that are not at all sensitive. But there's plenty on the platform that the Chinese would love to have, and they'll take anything. And we should be giving them nothing, not even the easy, innocuous stuff. Right. So I don't think that there is a way for this to have accidentally kind of been rerouted. Maybe there was bad weather. So maybe there's a problem, a mechanical problem with a plane, and you've got to land somewhere. But if you know you've got something sensitive on board, you don't just land anywhere, and you don't let just anybody have access.
12: Yeah. Last question on this before we move. How compromised are we because of this now?
13: Well, I don't know. This is in the context of us having opened our kimono pretty wide on some things in the past. So, I mean, for years, we let some researchers of a certain nationality go to our advanced nuclear research laboratories. And there have been, I think, from the 1990s forward, pretty well documented compromises on some pretty important things. And every once in a while, we'll find some mocked up designs on the Chinese side that they like to shoot at or just show us that they took from us. So there have been advanced aircraft and ships and submarine designs that have been compromised in the past. So in the grand scheme of things, can I say this is a game over? Probably not. But this is pretty shocking. The F-35 is a pretty important, expensive, modern platform. We had sunk a lot of tax money into it. There should be no freebies for the likes of the Chinese.
12: No, there shouldn't be. We're talking with our friend Stephen Yates at Steve Yates on X. I wanted to ask you, switching from looking at China and Southeast Asia to now going over to the Middle East, the movement over the weekend. And you know, there we kept hearing headlines about movement. The president came back from Camp David and Sec War flew back to D.C. And we know that the Houthis have, I don't want to say, I guess, expanded their aggression against the Saudis, and the Saudis were asking for our assistance. They were going to do strikes on the Houthis and they wanted the United States to join them. I wanted to get your thoughts on this because, I mean, the Saudis Am I mistaken, or can't, I mean, they can handle the Houthis on their own, can they not? Or is it, you know, it's more gas and oil and their military capability isn't all that's cracked up to be?
13: Yeah, Dana, there's a lot rolled up into this one, more than the average bear might have thought. I'll try to be quick and somewhat clear about it. But one of the first things the Biden administration did when they came in on Inauguration Day and shortly thereafter was to stop American arms sales to Saudi Arabia that were in support of Saudi operations against the Houthis in Yemen. And that's not just sort of picking at the previous administration. That affects a pipeline of who has what at this point. The Biden administration also chose to take a giant diplomatic dump on Saudi Arabia and threaten them with sanctions, which is not exactly the best motivation for them to be prepared to deal with things on their own peninsula. So the Trump administration began in a deficit that was unnecessary and self-made, but has tried to move things forward. And the Saudis, in their infinite wisdom, also decided to take a shot at the United Arab Emirates, who is very, very capable, despite being smaller geographically. And the Saudis tried to get the Emiratis to knock off what they were doing in Yemen that was helping with this. So the Saudis sort of have an own goal for themselves. The U.S., courtesy of the Biden administration, made this worse. Now, yes, the Saudis still have what they should have by way of capability, but they need to have, I think, what Madeleine Albright called cojones, to go in and do what is necessary and recognize it might not be clean and easy, but they should, and it should be on them. And if the United States needs to help, then the Saudis sure as heck ought to pay. And I say pay double.
12: Yeah, I thought that's odd, because I always thought the Saudis and UAE, which I'm learning maybe, you know, they weren't as close as we thought. But I thought their leadership, their the leader of UAE and MBS, I thought they were kind of buddies.
13: Well, as one can sort of draw from real life, lots of families have fights on the inside.
12: Yeah.
13: And sometimes things can be close, and sometimes people can have moods. And so I think that we're dealing with one of those periods of transition. But right now, I'd say that the Emiratis are punching way above their weight, but they aren't looking to do any free favors for people that don't respect what they are able to do.
12: And I would imagine that they're going to be watching the meeting that POTUS has with Xi Jinping. What are Middle East leaders looking for in that meeting? What are they going to pick out and pull away with?
13: Well, first, in terms of for their own region, I don't think they have high expectations of the president putting the bat to the ball for the Chinese. What I mean by that, the Operation Economic Outcast was supposed to be applied equally to all, and that would seemingly apply to Chinese entities, maybe some named and famous Chinese entities, if it was going to be a comprehensive blanket, and that would put some pretty serious pressure on Tehran. But a lot of people from the broader Middle East, those with real capability, they think that if the president will simply apply it across the broader Middle East, including those you'll be meeting with, but also include Turkey and Pakistan in Operation Economic Outcast, that if we really took that seriously, that would also cripple economically the remnants of the IRGC. And I guess this is the last piece of this, is the leader of Iran is going to these meetings. It's possible President Trump will meet, because he meets with anyone he wants. That's kind of the cool thing about President Trump. But the leader of Iran is not actually anyone with power to stop this economic terrorism and real terrorism we've been dealing with. That's the Revolutionary Guard. They aren't coming to the meeting. And so if there is one with the leader of Iran, I have pretty low expectations that anything deliverable can come from it other than messaging.
12: Interesting. And that is if this meeting even happens. Is Xi Jinping sick?
13: Yeah, I do think that he has some health issues. I don't believe the recent gossip about potential stroke and other kinds of things. Could be true. I'm not a doctor and don't play one on TV. And I certainly don't get close enough to Xi Jinping to check him out and don't want to.
12: Can I just say that nation states with Dr. Yates sounds awesome also?
13: Exactly. Well, if Jill Biden's a doctor, why not?
12: Right. You can be too, right?
13: So, I mean, I went to school too, but I don't know. But I do think that he's not in the greatest of health. He was never the most educated dude there was in the room. And I don't think he has a healthy lifestyle. I hear he can drink with the heaviest of them. And while I don't cast aspersions on people who imbibe, it isn't the best thing for brain health over decades at high quantities. And so I think that he's getting to that point, and the travel is stress on him. So I don't think that he's at his peak, but I don't think that we're fortunate enough to have Winnie the Pooh go to the other side of the rainbow just yet.
12: I mean, I am hoping and praying for something. I mean, when POTUS met with Putin and the reception was what it was, I mean, it was like Top Gun went in and just choreographed it. What can we expect from, I mean, it's Xi Jinping and this is Trump. He is the greatest troll that has ever been elected into office. What can we get? Do you think he's going to do anything?
13: I hope there is something. I don't know. I mean, the president seems to feel differently about Xi Jinping than he does about Putin and other leaders. It would have been awesome if there would have been a UFC fight that was out there. That would be a nice bit of Americana. Maybe throw some red, white, and blue victors over red stars or whatever inside the octagon. That would have been fine with me. You know, showing the Chinese about fireworks is a little bit tough since they have no standards and will blow anything up.
12: Yeah.
13: But he's going to take them to the archives, and maybe he'll show them an original copy of the Declaration of Independence. And at least the word independence makes the Chinese ticklish. That's good for me to start with.
12: There you go, right there. All I'll say is if I see anybody in a Winnie the Pooh costume out there protesting, that would be chef's kiss. Would love to see that. Our good friend Stephen Yates, you can find him at Steve Yates on X and his podcast Nation States with Yates on X or wherever you get your podcast. Good to see you, my friend. Thanks for breaking it down for us. We appreciate you.
13: Thanks so much, Dana. Take good care.
12: You too. We have more to come, folks, as we wrap up this third hour of the program and our partners that make it happen. They just want to keep you protected online. 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
12: Welcome back, ladies and gents. I was trying to pull up. It's crazy that I can't see what's on my giant 4.5 foot wide screen in front of me. It's almost like there's, I can't see what's on the, I was going to pull up because haven't hardly played any audio today, which is one of the things I just realized. And so that we need to do that. Because I know we have some interesting cuts. This is this whole, we talked about this story. This is cut 12 last week when it was first announced by the Massachusetts Governor Mara Healey about sending, Massachusetts wants to send home health care workers to the homes of women who just had babies to make an assessment. Listen to this. This is cut 12.
13: Everybody in the state, when you have a baby, you're going to have a home visit. You're going to have a home visit within days, weeks, and that will be an opportunity for a health care provider to make an assessment.
12: That's ridiculous. So government wants to nanny, that's literally a nanny state. They want a nanny state

0: this. Also, I can't imagine a more intrusive thing. You just had a baby. It's not like you're up for visitors, right? And you're, they would like descend upon your doorstep and demand entry. That's just, and I think that who would need this? What are you typing over there, Kane? Tell the
1: folks. I can envision a time where the government will mistake, you know, the fatigue of post-giving birth to postpartum depression and then inject themselves into your quote-unquote health care.
0: Yeah. Well, and here's the other thing. What if the government, what if you have, you know, this government worker that comes to your house, and what if they see that, what if you had a Trump hat on your coat rack by the front door? What if you had a...
1: like FEMA?
0: Yeah. Yeah, what if you had, like, you know, your big American flag out? What if you, they come in and you got your Trump hat, you know, on the coat rack by the door? Or what if they just didn't like what they saw? You know, who's to say, don't sit here and tell me that government bias can't be weaponized. It, we've seen it. We've got numerous examples of this. That's a fear, too. All right, today in stupidity, Kane.
1: Juan, this is cut two. You know, early voting has started happening, so just know this is what the left wants to do if they ever take power. Listen to this.
2: And so government should build a set of rules in which people feel more powerful. That's why the minimum wage is so important. And people feel so more connected. That's why, you know, rebuilding healthy institutions in your town should be a project that government is involved in. That's why regulating the internet so that you're spending less time alone on Instagram should be
1: regulating
2: an important government
1: the internet?
2: Project.
1: Oh, people, they're coming after your Instagrams. They're coming after your ex.
0: And there, that does it for us today, folks. Make sure you find us on Substack. Like and subscribe, Facebook, YouTube. I'll be back with you tomorrow.
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8: From ABC News, I'm Stephanie Officer. While in New York City this week, President Trump defiant following his controversial decision to remove several outlets from covering him as part of the White House pool team. ABC's Mary Bruce.
9: After President Trump banned three national news outlets from the White House, the mayor of New York City inviting all reporters to Gracie Mansion.
10: I told the president that we're going to have all of the members of the press here on the lawn, and that is something that I believe in as everyone, no matter the opinion or the critique, that we engage.
9: Trump defending his decision to ban CNN, MS Now, and Politico from the White House because he doesn't like how they cover him.
11: I never get anything positive. It's always negative, even having to do with the war.
8: Wilbur Perez, a Venezuelan migrant shot by an ICE agent in Austin, Texas, spoke out Monday from a federal detention facility. Less than 24 hours later, claiming the agents escalated their attack on him, resulting in those chaotic final moments. ABC's Pierre Thomas.
12: Perez's lawyer says he came to the country legally, but missed a court date after a hearing notice was sent to an old address. Perez himself calling into a news conference from the ICE detention center where he's being held, telling

0: porters through a translator that agents hit him with their unmarked vehicle, and that when he tried to pull over, he was struck again and then shot.
1: In Jackson County, Mississippi, a 23-person grand jury unanimously found there was no evidence to support bringing charges in the death of Nolan Wells, the 18-year-old found dead after a July 4th trip with friends. The grand jury said they found no criminal or racially motivated wrongdoing and that Wells' death was consistent with drowning. Circuit Court DA Angel Myers McElrath Monday evening.
2: After a thorough and exhaustive investigation, your grand jury met last week concerning the death investigation of Nolan Wells and unanimously returned a no true bill.
1: You're listening to ABC News.
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1: Lindsey Clancy's defense attorney, Kevin Reddington, filed a motion to dismiss the murder case, saying a retrial amounts to double jeopardy.
5: Yeah, we're anticipating the 29th. I'm hoping that Judge Sullivan allows the termination of the case. I mean, it's just a case that needs to be done. It needs to be done.
1: A mistrial was declared earlier this month. Los Angeles County health officials report the highest number of West Nile cases seen there in nearly a decade, 100 so far. An increase in measles cases in Pennsylvania is leading to a rise in vaccinations.
6: The measles outbreak in Pennsylvania has not peaked yet. State officials reported 25 new confirmed measles cases just since Friday. There are currently 792 confirmed measles illnesses across 39 counties, and the state has recorded 4 deaths. The last time there were 4 deaths was in 1992, and that was in all of the U.S. ABC News medical correspondent Dr. Darian Sutton.
7: The main reason why is because of a lack of vaccine protection. We're seeing these pocket communities that are very high risk, very low vaccination rates.
6: Health officials are encouraging people to get vaccinated. Michelle Franzen, ABC News.
1: Add California to the list of places that have now designated September 25th as Dolly Parton Day. Working 9 to 5, what a way to make me. And a free outdoor festival will be held in San Francisco's Union Square Friday to celebrate Dolly Parton Day. I am Stephanie Officer, ABC News.
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You are strong, you're resilient, and you're deep in my heart. 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

0: Now, it's Red Eye Radio. Gary McNamara and Eric Harley talk about everything from politics to social issues and news of the day. Whether you're up late or you're just starting your day, welcome to the show from the Relief Factor Studios. This is Red Eye Radio.
1: All across America, we are Red Eye Radio. He is Eric Harley and I'm Gary McNamara. Good morning. Hello. All right. thank you, Todd, for making me laugh. Todd Starnes was a early supporter of this show. Cheerleader for the show. And we always have appreciated this. He wrote this yesterday about the entire CNN thing and CNN, Politico, and who else? MS, whatever time of day it is.
2: Yeah.
1: Pulling their press credentials apparently now.
2: Right.
1: Said they couldn't be part of the pool reporting.
2: Right.
1: And he writes, the White House could require reporters to submit their questions in writing, and then White House staff could provide written answers. It would put a stop to the reality TV show known as the Daily Press Briefing. Let's see how the pampered press corps reacts when their precious TV time is shut down. Or the administration could simply refuse to answer any more questions from the press. The president is not constitutionally obligated to grant interviews or questions from the media. Trump should pull a Biden and go stealth. Todd, we love you. That's not possible for this president.
2: Look, he's going to get real antsy pretty quick if nobody's asking him questions or he's not able to talk. So he'll be, I could see him knocking on the door of reporters while they're at home. Hey, excuse me, I want to say something. And look, here's the thing. From both directions of this entire equation, if we ramp up the war with Iran and we bomb Iran, the media is going to cover. If the president needs to put something out to the media, he's going to put something out to the media. What's going on at the White House? Again, look, this happened back in the Obama years. Major Garrett, who's now at CBS, he was at Fox back in the Obama days, and he said, well, our credentials were never pulled, and went on to make a couple of other cases about that, a couple of other points about that. And I thought to myself, all right, there are some things going on here because Fox News is now one of them that has decided, in solidarity, all right, we're pulling out in terms of the pool. And I think to myself, all right, but you're still going to cover the stories, whether you're in the White House. And I know there is a difference because you're knocking on doors. You're trying to get some inside. You're trying to get set up an interview. Sit down, a face-to-face, whatever. You're always working every angle you can with the White House press office. But at the end of it all, you're still going to be reporting what the administration is doing.
1: We said yesterday we never got to the constitutional issues at all on it because we looked at it, and I look at this and go, this is bad politically for the president. The president shines when he confronts the media.
2: Yeah.
1: To me, to do this and then basically come out and say, I'm only doing it because, they put out fake news. I don't agree with what they do. And he actually said they put out negative news all the time.
2: Mm-hmm.
1: And he didn't even say fake news at that point. He said negative news.
2: Mm-hmm.
1: And so our point has always been when the president is right on an issue and the media is wrong, he destroys them.
2: Yeah.
1: When the media is wrong on the issue and the president, the administration is correct on the issue, Caroline Leavitt destroyed them.
2: Yeah.
1: If you know you're going to be right on the issue, that's been his strong point, confronting the media. To do this, especially when Republicans held the high ground on First Amendment after we saw what happened with the censoring, the Twitter files, everything else. To do this, the imagery, I think, is just the wrong imagery for the White House to put out, especially when the president at times has been extremely effective in debating the mainstream media, and so has his surrogates. Yeah. There was one with Stephen Miller, and I don't think he's the greatest advocate for the White House. People disagree. But I forgot what it was a couple weeks ago. He just destroyed a CNN anchor. He was mm-hmm. absolutely right mm-hmm. on the issue and destroyed her.
2: Yeah, yeah.
1: And, well, I want that to continue.
2: Right.
1: There's no reason, if you know you're right on the issue, to not want to tangle with these people.
2: Right.
1: And so that's where I view it and go, you know, politically, I know why he's doing it.
2: Mm-hmm.
1: They're scared to death because of prices. They're scared to death because of the upcoming election. And this is something that will automatically, as we have seen, absolutely unite his base. Because we all know, as Eric and I have said for the longest time, they're really not journalists. They're political activists.
2: Mm-hmm.
1: And you know, every Republican knows that. So they rally behind the president here. Sorry, it doesn't work. We know why you're doing it. It doesn't work. And in all likelihood, you probably will lose in the courts because of the 1977 case, which was the basis for bringing Jim Acosta back and everything else. And it doesn't start with the First Amendment issue. It's a Fifth Amendment issue, a due process issue. That once you allow everyone, once you set a standard, the White House has no obligation to have anybody ask them a question. But when you allow access based on certain criteria and you allow everybody in, well, then you need to provide them with due process. That was the whole Acosta thing. Basically, you're out. You've got to provide them with due process and explain, you know, why you're doing it up front. And the problem is, these White House reporters went and, you know, Trump just said, you're gone. I don't like what you're saying is untrue. It's negative. You're going to be out. And that's where Sherelle kicks in, because they went in and they weren't given warning that their White House press passes were being revoked. Due process was the core of the case in Sherelle versus Knight, and also in the Jim Acosta, the Sherelle was is 1977 case, and also the Jim Acosta case. That's why Jim Acosta, you know, the judge said, well, he's got to be put back in, and eventually the White House recanted, and he was back, you know, he was back in again. But they don't have to ever allow him to ask.
2: They don't
1: a question.
2: Have to call on him.
1: They never have to call on him whatsoever.
2: Right.
1: And then the precedent is on this. Now, what would happen when it gets to the Supreme Court? I don't know. Mm. Supreme Court may just say, you know, we're not going to hear this, or it'll be resolved. It'll be resolved, beforehand. White House seems to be sticking to its guns right now. The second thing is, once you've got the due process portion of it, but once you allow everyone in, you know, under certain criteria that you must meet, everyone is allowed in at that point. You cannot just arbitrarily say, because I don't like what you're saying, you're out.
2: Right.
1: That's right. Seems to be the precedent, and how the precedent reads on this particular case, and that's why. But to me, I look at it, you know, whatever. It's no big deal. They're still going to, as you said, they're still going to cover the news. It's no big deal. The press is making a huge deal out of it because, you know,
2: they want to be victims.
1: Yeah, because they, you know, they believe that they're victims of the president. And there are, you know, there may be some First Amendment issues here. We'll see how high this goes in the courts. But I just think it's a stupid political move by the president, because he's his strongest when he argues with them.
2: Well, his White House has been the best at defeating everything that they come at him with. And whether it's him, J.D. Vance, anybody. I really believe they've been straightforward, no issues whatsoever, in taking on

0: lack of this.
1: Oh, I think there's issues. I think they've been wrong. I think they've looked stupid up there at times. I don't think they've won every argument. The White House, they've been extremely strong. As I said, when they're right on the issue, they destroy the opposition.
0: Mm-hmm.
1: That would be my only point.
0: Well,
1: Trump does not effectively communicate.
0: Let me put it
1: 100% of the time.
0: They have been the best at it.
1: I agree, that I've ever seen of any probably
0: to defeat their arguments.
1: Probably the closest would be during Bush. I can't think of his name. The late Fox News host.
0: Oh, Tony Snow.
1: Tony Snow. Tony Snow was also really good.
0: Tony Snow was great at putting that together. The problem was that he seemed to be alone.
1: Yeah,
0: and I'm looking at the collective White House.
1: I'll agree with you on that.
0: And how all of them have been on, you know, I'll say this. You don't need to go on a show necessarily. You don't need to appear on The View. You don't need to necessarily appear on Meet the Press. You don't necessarily need to go on any specific show. But overall, they have been, and this is one thing that I think you look at the Secretary of State, you look at the Vice President and the President, they've all been, I think, excellent at defeating the points of the media. The problem comes in, the problem you bring up, is when Trump defeats himself.
1: Yeah, well,
0: it's that he's not defeating the media.
1: Right.
0: He comes in with a different answer or different reason than what he had yesterday.
1: Or when he sits there and he allows somebody to ask a question,
0: mm-hmm.
1: and he says, "Where are you from, CNN?" "Well, you're fake news. I'm going to the next person." Instead of addressing and saying, "By the way, you're fake news, and you're fake news because you just asked this, and what's wrong with this question is this, this, this, this, this, this, and this." When you say it's fake news, you're a terrible network, but you took the question and you didn't destroy their answer at that point, I view that as a weak point.
0: Well, and it's something that should have been done on the debate stage when Chris Wallace, if you don't remember Chris Wallace, he was with CNN at one point. He was with Fox News.
1: I forgot he was with Fox almost.
0: I know, right? But he was with Fox News. Was this 2016 or 2020? It was 2020, right? The debate when he asked Biden the whole thing about Charlottesville and left out the entire quote.
1: Yeah.
0: And, you know, he just did the good people on both sides part of it. And I would have, if I were President Trump in that moment, stopped him and said, "You just lied to America."
1: Right.
0: "Chris, you go back right now. I know you have the ability. I can't keep my phone up here. I can't keep notes up here. You can. You need to look up the entire quote. Say the entire quote to the American people. Say what I actually said on that day, and then ask the question to Biden or whoever you want to." You lied by omission.
1: Yes, exactly.
0: And
1: right.
0: And that would have been a win.
1: And that's the...
0: And the problem is that Trump often defeats himself.
1: Yeah.
0: And I'll say this with, and I don't think this whole thing is going to last very long at all, one way or the other, however it's going to be resolved by whatever method. But in the next couple of days, there might be some numbers. His numbers might level out on a couple of issues. But the problem is they don't go away. The pricing issues don't go away. Fuel issues right now, I'm hearing from truckers.
1: I'm getting every day going, Gary, what's
0: this is horrible.
1: You know, what's going
0: on? And when we hear over the weekend something big is going to happen with Iran, and the virtual embassy in Iran is asking the virtual embassy, is asking.
1: I love that headline.
0: What is that, Google? But the virtual embassy is telling all Americans to get out of Iran, and you ask the great question, which Americans are still in Iran? But, you know, you look at all of this and what can we trust, basically? Because we've been told this before. One morning we woke up and we're taking Karg Island today. And I knew that was false because you don't say that until after you've done it. You announce it and the Pentagon would announce it. But it's going to go back to what it was and it won't take long. It's going to happen if you.
1: But you're absolutely right. This administration unified by saying you're fake news. Well, when you say it, just don't say fake news. Point out precisely
0: defeat them then.
1: Where, as you just did with the Chris Wallace thing.
0: Yeah.
1: And like I said, that's where I view when Trump is talking and he allows them to answer a question.
0: Right.
1: And then he just says, what network are you from? CNN. Well, you're just fake news. You're horrible people. Right. And then just moves on and doesn't address every time you say fake news, explain to the American people why it's fake news.
0: Yes, defeat them in that moment.
1: Totally slam dunk defeat them.
0: And you can. And he's right. done it, and his Veep has done it.
1: Yes, his Veep. Yeah.
0: Secretary of State
1: has done it many times. Maybe more times than Trump has.
0: Right.
1: Caroline Leavitt did it many times.
0: I just think right now, you have that opportunity. And the reasoning for this whole thing doesn't serve you well. It just doesn't serve you well.
1: No, it doesn't. It doesn't. And you're taking something that's a strength and making it no longer a weakness.
0: Right. It looks like you're not willing, that you don't want the media reporting on what you're doing or what's going on or what people think or what the polls are saying or anything else. If you're saying it's about bad news, tell me how you're going to defeat that.
1: We are Red Eye Radio.
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1: We are on our radio. He's Eric Carlin. I'm Gary McNamara. I just found this audio cut of Scott Jennings just during the break there.
0: Oh, okay.
1: Scott Jennings was asked, because I asked you off the air, I said, is Scott Jennings going to lose his press credentials to the White House?
0: Right.
1: Yeah. They asked him the question. I did not know this. He mirrors what we said. Here we go.
12: I don't know if you know this, but your name is up for running for the next press secretary.
13: Mm.
12: So do you support the president's ban on the press?
13: I think he's unlikely to prevail in court, A. B, it seems to me the net result of this has been he has less reach. I mean, his message is not going to get out as much. If this is sort of becomes the way it is, he will be seen and heard by fewer people, which I think is actually a net negative since he's his own best spokesperson and his own best press secretary. Number three, I actually think sparring with some of these folks in the Oval works to his advantage. And so
1: there you go.
0: There.
1: Exactly what
0: all great points.
1: Yeah. I did not know he said that
0: because we made them before he did.
1: Yeah, I didn't
0: before
1: even,
0: we heard the
1: before I heard it. It's like I wonder what he has to say about it.
0: But that's right.
1: Which is, as we said yesterday, the only reason he's doing this.
0: Yeah,
1: he believes it will unite his base because it's the fake news media.
0: But it doesn't go. I don't think even to that extent. I don't think it goes very far. I think the question is, will this be exciting as base by, let's say, next Monday?
1: No.
0: Yeah.

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1: Before we get to the meat and potatoes of this particular issue here, I do have to relate to you the Babylon Bee headline. Tragedy as Ed Sheeran controversy forces millions to listen to Ed Sheeran. And now,
2: right.
1: You know, we had asked yesterday because Ed Sheeran had come out and talked about that October 7th, you know, after the big hoopla and controversy and everything else of Macklemore or whatever the artist's name is.
2: Yeah, Macklemore.
1: You know, came. Do you know one song?
2: I don't. Okay. I really don't.
1: we can go.
2: With all due respect, I don't listen.
1: We can go all Beato now and go, God, all their music sucks. But we had asked the question where he said, you know, October 7th was horrible and just, you know, and whatever adjectives else he used for it.
2: Mm-hmm.
1: But the response from Israel has been disproportionate. Mm. And you and I have always stated that that is the anti-Semitism light argument.
2: Yeah.
1: You know, you've had some Democrat politicians try to use that to sit there and try to cover both sides.
2: Right.
1: Oh, it was horrible what happened on October 7th, but their response has been disproportionate, you know, or it's been, and so that's what's wrong. And you and I asked, will the left these days be satisfied by that? And I actually asked the question, I actually mentioned Greta Thunberg.
2: Yeah.
1: I said, will Greta accept it? Oh, my gosh. It's like we have a crystal ball and we can look into the future here because she responded.
2: Oh,
1: are you ready?
2: All right.
1: What was it? How dare you?
2: Yeah. How dare you?
1: Yeah. Because it was a natural progression. Mm. I care about the earth being destroyed by climate change.
2: Right.
1: I hate Jews. I mean, there's a natural progression to, you can see how
2: you can connect, see the connection.
1: The connection of the dots, the critical thinking that goes in there.
2: Obvious radicals.
1: Yes. God. Here we go. All right.
2: All right.
3: Yes, Ed Sheeran should be held accountable for his lack of spine. But remember that we have to continuously apply the same pressure on all those complicit in all genocides. The bigger your platform and your access to resources, the bigger your responsibility, but also on ourselves and the institutions that we are part of, where we have to push for boycotts, sanctions, and divestments. If we ourselves are not stepping out of our comfort zones, we are not doing enough. And remember, silence is complicity, and you cannot be neutral in a genocide.
1: You are. Well, yeah. Actually, she's not neutral. She's pro-genocide.
2: Yeah. Yeah, she is.
1: So she's actually not neutral.
2: No, no. It's inevitable, right? That certain players are going to get, you know, jump into this. But again, one more lesson in that silence is violence. Your refusal to take a stance with the radicals means that we will end your career. Mm-hmm. We'll do everything to end your tour and then your career. And that's where this is going.
1: We have warned so many people, including many Republicans, you can't take half measures against the left and believe that it's enough. It never is.
2: No,
1: you might as well stick to what you actually believe instead of trying to make friends with the left because you can't.
2: No.
1: So
2: no,
1: you can't. Don't even try.
2: There is no appeasing them. There is no, hey, we're going to give you one moment, pre-game in sports or at a one concert to launch our tour in music, we're going to give you a couple of lines in.

0: in a movie. No, you need to hand them the reins like Bernie did. Remember when he was campaigning? He would just hand over his microphone. Was it Black Lives Matter?
1: We remember that?
0: Yeah.
1: We just
0: remember
1: that?
0: Yeah. Just, okay, I'm done at my own rally. Bye. And it's, you know, he just handed his microphone over and laid down.
1: And you notice nobody talks about Black Lives Matter anymore.
0: Yeah, interesting how that works.
1: That's interesting.
0: Including Bernie.
1: Exactly. It's
0: oddly enough. Those things are the NFL, the NBA, during that whole thing, they thought they were going to appease. This is the thing. Everybody's doing the thing. We're going to do the thing. And then the thing turned out to be something else, because when the left, when the radicals control it, you will abide fully. It's not that you have to just march in their parade. Silence is violence, and they mean that.
1: You know, you mentioned the NFL because I saw this on X, and I'm like, wait, what's going on? Are we repeating stories from 10 years ago? And no, Kaepernick put it in his book, his memoir, and then he was asked the same question about the whole thing about comparing the NFL to slavery.
0: Yeah.
1: Remember that?
0: Yeah.
1: That the combine is like a meat market of slavery.
0: Right.
1: So when I saw this, I'm just going to play a couple of seconds of it. Sean Hannity with Larry Elder yesterday, and it's like Larry Elder rips former NFL quarterback Colin Kaepernick for comparing the NFL combine to slave trade. I'm reading this going, am I flashing back? What's going on here?
0: Yeah.
1: And no, he put it in his memoir, and then he did an interview. And Time Magazine had it. That's where it comes from. Mm. Here we go.
2: And if you're going to be somebody that is disruptive on the field and are not aligned with the team's values, they may not want you, Larry.
3: How insulting it is to people that actually were slaves to compare going into a sport voluntarily with an agent, negotiating your contract. The average NFL player makes around $2-3 million a year. I don't think Kunta Kinte had an agent negotiating a contract with him to make $2-3 million a year.
2: And if you're going to be.
1: There you go.
0: Yeah.
1: So Kaepernick bringing it. But the thing is, Fox may bring it up, and we may bring it up because it's important to understand how the left still thinks.
0: Mm.
1: But even the left isn't talking about this anymore.
0: No, they're not. No.
1: They're not even there anymore. No. Nobody's there.
0: No. No.
1: Now the problem is the Canadian national anthem at Bills games.
0: Yeah.
1: How times have changed.
0: After all these years, now it's a problem?
1: Well, they didn't do it. Bills didn't do it.
0: Right.
1: Sabres did it. The Bills didn't do it.
0: Right.
1: How things have changed.
0: Well, you know, that's the thing. It's whatever the moment is. This is why I always say the activists have a dry erase board for their protest sign.
1: Well, that's why when I was watching the Bills, everybody probably knows I'm a Bills fan, and you know they had the new field. And
0: are you trying to make people feel sorry for you?
1: No. I've got a story for you coming up just a second.
0: Yeah,
1: because I was like, this is another one where I went, what's this story about? And it was the second lead story on Fox News for a significant portion of yesterday.
0: Oh, yeah.
1: And we'll get to that in just a minute.
0: Oh, okay.
1: But I was, when the Bills had all the turf problem, they put in natural turf. That became a national story.
0: Right.
1: I'm like, it's grass at a stadium. Stop it. But they're showing the end zone. We're making the end zone red. And there it was. Choose love.
0: Okay.
1: Choose love. And I'm just like, wow. I'm hate. But yeah. I think it's a very important message. And I'm so glad that the NFL finally has looked at the left and said the left needs to stop hating.
0: Yeah.
1: They're hating this anti-Semitism, this identity politics, the misogyny of the radical transgender movement that is embraced by the Democratic Party.
0: Yeah.
1: I'm so glad the NFL is finally, and the Commissioner Goodell is finally coming out and putting the message to the Democratic Party, choose love, please. No, here was the story.
0: All right.
1: This is the, and it still is. It's the first story is media calls Austin protest spontaneous, but Fox News probe reveals who coordinated it. Oh, guess what? The Democrat Socialists of America. Mm. We know it's all coordinated.
0: Yeah.
1: My God, we know it's all organized, but I'm not criticizing the article. I'm just saying it's a duh. Yeah. The second one, league on notice. Billionaire NFL owner issues dangerous warning after Cowboys win over rival. That's been the second story on Fox News, and I'm thinking, what is it about? Is it because they say billionaire, and he issues a dangerous warning? And I'm like, what the hell is this about? What story is this about? What's going on here? The Jerry Jones had a little extra pep on his step on Sunday after he met with reporters following the Dallas Cowboys' 37-20 win over the Washington Commanders. The billionaire NFL team owner met the media with a dangerous warning. Nothing is more dangerous than an old man with money, he said via the Fort Worth Star-Telegram. That's my quote of the day. I don't even know what the hell that means. There's a salary cap in the NFL, so nobody... That's the second lead story on Fox? For hours now, it's been the second lead story on Fox because the Cowboys had a regular season win.
0: Wow.
1: I mean, what the hell?
0: Well, I saw the other day, after the win, I woke up and saw the push notification. Dak Prescott beats Romo's record. And I thought, how many beers did Dak Prescott drink?
1: Oh.
0: Why would he drink during the game? little gut punch, huh? So the problem is maybe you shouldn't be drinking that gut punch before you drive. But here's the thing. I don't know. I don't care.
1: I thought it was going to be something on, a warning, something on, I don't know, political correctness or or being criticized for being a billionaire whether Kaepernick threw something at him that you're like a slave owner. I didn't know what it was going to be. And it was like, no, I'm bragging because we had a regular season win. That's the second lead story on FoxNews.com for hours upon hours now.
0: You're one in one. Is that bragging? should you be bragging?
1: It's still September. But I tell you this, I fell for the clickbait.
0: Yeah.
1: I fell hook, line, and sinker for that clickbait and went, really? You know, every day when I read news with the clickbaiting out there, I feel like, what's his name, in the Christmas Story.
0: Yeah.
1: Mm. You know, make sure you drink your Ovaltine.
0: Oh, yeah. Drink, and then all of a sudden he puts the puzzle together. And
1: son of a...
0: Yeah.
1: It's a dumb commercial. the clickbait.
0: Yeah.
1: Completely on that one.
0: Oh, yeah, yeah.
1: It's like dangerous warning. We're one in one.
0: Yeah. Yeah.
1: Oh, man. We are Red Eye Radio.
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0: We are Red Eye Radio. He is Eric Harley, and I'm Gary McNamara. You know, the whole Gavin Newsom, you know, apparently being involved in that deal, the Paramount Warner deal.
1: Yeah.
0: Getting that through. And as we've said, you know, the whole thing had nothing to do when it ended up, the conclusion, as the Hollywood Reporter put, and basically this is a nothing burger. There's that this is it. That never was about, as we talked about, being a monopoly, but just the fact of the imagery of CNN.
1: Yeah.
0: And they ended up, you know, what happened? Well, you subsidized some losing businesses out there, which Democrats like to do. But other than that, it's minor. The other thing is, but Gavin Newsom is the one that really helped to push that through. And the other one here, Gavin Newsom's finest hour in the editorial board of the Wall Street Journal, the California governor vetoes a bill that would have gutted pension reforms. He wants to run for president.

0: Yeah.
1: You know he's done in California. Some of the stuff he's been doing lately, being against the billionaires tax.
0: Hey, by the way, Jared Kushner's firm is no longer part of that, financing part of that Paramount deal. Just to, okay. Just to update that part of it.
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4: From ABC News, I'm Stephanie Officer. An ATC stoppage Monday due to broken equipment grounded flights at some of the country's busiest airports, including Philadelphia, New York City, and Boston. ABC's Gio Benitez.
5: The ground stops expanding to Washington, D.C., New York City's JFK, and LaGuardia impacted too. Nearly 100 flights diverted, some flights leaving Europe for the U.S. also turning back.
6: It seems like the whole New York airspace has been now shut down. They've closed Kennedy and also LaGuardia. The FAA has implemented a ground stop for all traffic into the New York area.
5: One of the busiest air travel corridors in the world, empty.
4: Quite the scene in Louisville, Kentucky Monday. 22 Pleasure Ridge Park high schoolers were treated at the hospital after passing out at the school. PRP officials claim they found THC-infused candy wrappers in the trash, but some students say they tested negative for the substance at the hospital. Some parents yanked their kids from class early, upset over the school's response. Parent Rachel Ashley.
7: If there's something happening and it's hitting the news, I don't understand why the parents aren't being. Somebody should be in that office notifying the parents.
4: Classes are expected to resume as normal Tuesday. Tragedy for supermodel Cindy Crawford's family. Her only son, Presley Gerber, was found dead Sunday at age 27. ABC's Trevor Ault.
8: The death now being investigated as a suspected overdose, according to Santa Monica police. Sources close to the case telling ABC News Presley Gerber checked into a high-end rehab center on Saturday. He was found dead by staff the next morning. Presley Gerber was struggling with addiction and mental health issues that he says surfaced as a young teenager. Presley Gerber candidly sharing his decade-long battles on social media, posting Mental Health Mondays to help those also struggling.
4: Mississippi is home to a raccoon boot camp where workers teach sick or injured animals how to survive in the wild. Paula Woodside opened Woodside Wildlife Rescue in 2019 after helping rehab a baby raccoon found on her ship. 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
3: The average rate for a 30-year fixed-rate mortgage now stands just below 7%. A decade ago, Bankrate says the same mortgage would have averaged only 3.5%, meaning the same $425,000 home could cost you $500 or more a month today versus the cost in 2016. Because the market is shifting, buyers do have more of an upper hand. According to Redfin, 45% of sellers say they're willing to offer concessions to make a sale. That's the highest number in 6 years. Sherry Preston, ABC News.
2: California Governor Gavin Newsom has declared a state of emergency ahead of what's expected to be an historic El Nino season. State Emergency Services Director Carolyn Thomas-Jacobs.
4: And this is what readiness looks like. Equipment is staged before floodwaters rise. Roads protected before storms cut off access. Rescue and communication teams ready before local resources are stretched thin.
2: The governor's move puts statewide agencies on alert ahead of winter storms or other significant weather events. Fresh out of the womb and already chaotic, Carolyn and Nate were rushing to the hospital for a special delivery Saturday afternoon when they got stuck in California traffic. Carolyn was in active labor, and that baby was way too impatient. The couple pulled over and delivered a healthy baby girl inside their vehicle near the Golden Gate Bridge. Luckily, they had help from a doula, who also just happened to be caught in that same traffic jam. I'm Stephanie Officer, ABC News.
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Gary McNamara and Eric Harley talk about everything from politics to social issues and news of the day. Whether you're up late or you're just starting your day, welcome to the show from the Relief Factor Studios. 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

0: all across America. We are Red Eye Radio. He is Eric Carly, and I'm Gary McNamara. Good morning. Wow. Just show you how nutso the liberal mind is. It's something that I've talked about before. That and it was when AOC announced she was single, and we got into the thing, because I'm a single guy, would I date her? And I went, yes. And everybody went, because hopefully I could just experience that liberal mind, because I have great curiosity about how it is to have a human brain that never connects any dots or has any critical thinking ability. Now, if I said that to her, I might not get the date.
1: I'm thinking that would throw things off.
0: Yeah, it wasn't based on a romantic thought.
1: Right.
0: And I think I got burned when I went one time. Oh, she does have nice teeth.
1: She has nice teeth.
0: But the
1: she can make a drink.
0: That's true. She can make a drink. hey, get me drunk.
1: Yeah.
0: Could you get me something? Could you make me a low-carb drink?
1: Can you make me a radical?
0: Yeah.
1: Whatever drink that, would a radical be made of?
0: Wow.
1: On ice, please.
0: All right, I expect some input from our listeners on this one.
1: Oh, no,
0: what
1: no,
0: would an,
1: no.
0: What would an AOC drink be?
1: A white Russian communist. There you go. You're welcome. Fix that problem. And it's tasty.
0: Wow. But let's get into the mind of a liberal, okay? Or see if we can.
1: All right.
0: This story's a couple days old, but we're just getting to it now. New York Post had it. The writer behind the New York Times controversial 1619 project. Controversial? False! Come on, New York Post, you can do better.
1: Yeah.
0: And what was false about the 1619 project? Well, the number one criticism was that the primary reason that we entered the Revolutionary War was to protect and preserve slavery from the abolitionists in Britain, which is absolutely false. I mean, that's completely and totally false. Mm-hmm. There was no indication that Britain was going to tell the colonies that slavery had to stop. None. Zero.
1: Right.
0: And so that was it. Plus, you know, and the New York Times had to issue a, quote, clarification on that one. And then the entire thing that everything in American life can be tied back to slavery.
1: Mm.
0: And that would be things like obesity,
1: mm-hmm.
0: capitalism. Mm-hmm. Capitalism is, of course, traffic congestion, that everything is related to slavery in some kind of way.
1: Right.
0: So this story came out. Just so we can get into the mind of the author of that. Nicole Hannah Jones, the writer behind the New York Times controversial 1619 project, deliberately sent her daughter to poor New York City schools as a sacrifice, quote, sacrifice to try to boost the education system, and no one is angrier than her child. The teen is now, quote, boiling mad, badly behind other students, after finally being allowed to enroll in a more rigorous high school, her mother revealed in a bombshell bizarre essay. So this wasn't just bombshell. This was bombshell bizarre.
1: Yeah. All right.
0: Nicole Hannah Jones, 50, enrolled her only child in two struggling Brooklyn public schools beginning in 2015 as part of a larger battle, or as part of a battle to change what she characterized as systemic racism, despite having the connections, time, and status means money, by the way, mm-hmm. to get the girl into the city's best schools, she wrote in the Times Magazine on Sunday. The status included top-notch education of one of her own and financial security. She and her husband bought a $1.5 million home in 2018. But she said she still decided to offer up her daughter's education for the cause of bettering the experience of black students in high, in city schools. Mm-hmm. By her own account, her daughter, Nadja, said she was cheated by her parents. Quote, "So you had the money to send me to one of the best schools and you choose not to?" The girl yelled in one fight, according to the essay. "Because the other kids are disadvantaged, you didn't want to put me in a great school?" Those are in quotes, by the way. Hannah Jones wrote in her decision, "We thought by sending her to a mostly low-income black school, we could help improve it for all children there. We believe strongly that if families like ours went into the schools like this one, it would challenge other families with similar values to do the same. I felt an obligation to make educational decisions based on the collective good and not just on our own individual advantage," the mom said. But after years of her daughter at the schools, Hannah Jones discovered that her sharp-witted child lacked the basic skills to keep up in high school. And the girl was furious at her own family for putting community needs before hers. Quote, "Sometimes I wish instead of always thinking about other kids, you would have thought about me," Hannah Jones' now 16-year-old daughter said during a confrontation over the summer.
1: Wow.
0: "I never got the education I wanted." And Hannah Jones had to agree, telling her daughter, "I feel like you got cheated," and admitted in the essay she may have failed her daughter. Nadja was asking what I had accomplished by not choosing the best school for her. Hannah Jones wrote, "The honest answer is, I don't know. When it comes to the choices my husband and I have made about public education these days, I feel that I failed both my values and my child." Wow. Instead of advocating for policies that would make those schools better, you did something symbolic that damaged your own daughter.
1: You sacrificed your child's right. education.
0: For imagery.
1: For your own gain.
0: Right.
1: You know, sometimes I wonder if as a parent of four and grandparent of eight, sometimes I wonder if people understand that your children are going to grow up to be adults and will have some level of critical thinking skills. They're going to see what you have done, especially what your daily habits are, what your examples are. You and I have talked recently about, and many times about, people commenting, "Oh, it shouldn't be that way, that you have to work multiple jobs." It's always been that way. You mentioned your dad did it. My dad did it. You know, many, many dads did it. And you think about the examples that you set in front of your kids, right? My father set some great examples. My father wasn't perfect. Neither was my mother. They still aren't. I tell them that all the time. It's how I start the phone calls usually when I call them. "Hey, how you doing? Just to let you know, you're not perfect." But no, I mean, you go through life, and then collectively over that life, if we're lucky enough, as you and I are, to have our parents with us for a long time, and you, those examples are set, and we, if they're good examples, we follow them. And in this case, you throw your own daughter under the proverbial school bus, public school bus, in order to make some kind of gain for yourself. Who do you think, how did you think it was going to end, where this was going to go? Did you think that your daughter would never know it, would never understand it, would never discover it? Are you that blind? And number two, did you not think that others would also learn it? I mean, first of all, Why would you?

0: you ever do that. If you thought you could, let's just say, get away with no one ever learning it, including your daughter learning it, you would know it. Don't you find that reprehensible? I'm guessing the answer is no, she doesn't.
1: 10 years later, her daughter found herself in school so bad that they'd stopped assigning homework or providing basic supervision during the school day.
0: Yeah.
1: In one shocking revelation involving her daughter in fourth grade, Hannah Jones discovered the girl's teachers had not been grading her schoolwork and that her supposed proficiency was complete nonsense. Nadja believed herself to be good at math. It was her favorite subject, but now I understand she thought she was correctly solving all of her problems because her teacher was never checking her work. The distraught mother wrote, Nadja's writing assignments were rife with uncorrected punctuation, capitalization, and grammar errors. I sat there silently for several minutes, conjuring the image of my little girl thinking she was soaring in class when she was failing, and my devastation morphed into hot rage. Despite that fury, she kept her daughter enrolled in local public schools once she reached sixth grade, even though Nadja was sent to a middle school with an admired and sympathetic principal. The girl was soon complaining that studious students were neglected while misbehavior would get attention. Nadja's complaints came to a head as she neared high school and found her school's struggling scores online, sparking an explosive fight between mother and daughter. Did you know my school was bad like this when you decided to put me here? Before her mother explained her reasoning, it wasn't long before Nadja insisted she be allowed to choose her own high school, and Hannah Jones finally agreed, only for her daughter to get there and her teachers discovered she was woefully behind in fundamental skills, requiring close personal tutoring for her to catch up and finally thrive. Her experience left Hannah Jones doubting the wisdom of the conviction she held to so dearly for nearly a decade and foisted upon her daughter to fight for racial inequality. There was no fight for racial inequality here.
0: No.
1: You want to fight racial inequality? When you have a monopoly union-dominated public school system that is passing kids, that isn't testing them, that doesn't care about their actual proficiency and keeps moving them on and telling them they're doing great, you want racism. That's racism, right, in a system that has a significant amount, in many of these cases, majority black students, and you're saying we don't give a damn about their education and then calling the other side racist. Remember, she was, you know, Miss Racist. Mm-hmm. She was the one promoting how the entire society and the formation of the country was formed on racism, yet she believes in the racism of the monopoly, yeah, of not allowing competition and not allowing choices to black families to get a better education.
0: You should have fought for the other students and your daughter's education at the, yeah, same time. It's not that hard.
1: You remember when the Obama administration, was it the Mississippi or Mississippi schools, right?
0: Was it Mississippi or Louisiana? Gotcha. I think it was Louisiana.
1: I think it was Louisiana. You know, they were doing the entire voucher,
0: right,
1: program,
0: right,
1: for minorities.
0: Right.
1: It was you poll minorities, poll blacks,
0: mm-hmm,
1: through the roof. Yeah. They wanted to get these vouchers to give choice to their students.
0: Right.
1: Obama tried to kill it until there was so much publicity against it. And he tried to do the same. And, you know, remember when the superintendent of Washington schools left?
0: Yeah.
1: Said, I finally had to. And this is during the Obama administration. You know, is my loyalty to the teachers union
0: or the students,
1: the majority who are black?
0: Right. It's so easy to see unless you're blinded by your liberal activism.
1: Yeah.
0: And I don't think you're blinded. I think you know it and you're doing it anyway. And anyone who would sacrifice their own child's education and also ignore the massive problems at the same time in public schools, that's reprehensible, because you could have You could have done both. You worked to get your daughter a better education as well as the other students who are suffering from a system that has failed them because liberal activism and the unions have made sure of it.
1: We are Red Eye Radio.
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0: We are whatever to you. He's Eric Carley, and I'm Gary McNamara. Just reading some of the comments about Hannah Jones' daughter here.
1: Yeah.
0: Somebody wrote on X. Her failure was not moral, but analytical. She thought the schools were failing from not enough money, parental involvement, or administrative attention, all of which she was in a position to provide. If her diagnosis had been correct, her decision would have been laudable.
1: If only she had been right.
0: What?
1: What?
0: I mean, if you would have been right, then you would have had a point.
1: If only I had picked all six numbers, I'd have $200 million right now. Huh? That's your observation?
0: If I had been right, or if she had been right, well, then we'd be talking about something different.
1: Then everything would be different.
0: If sending your child into a monopoly, union-run, failing for a half century, the public school system, if sending her child would have reversed all of that, well, then she would have been, it would have been laudable what she did.
1: Well, if
0: she would have been right.
1: Gary? If the skipper had only looked at the forecast, then the whole Gilligan's Island debacle would have never happened.
0: Yeah, right. Well, you know, forecasting wasn't the same in the early 60s.
1: It wasn't. You just kind of put your finger in the wind and it's said, yeah, it's good. We'll go out. It's just a three-hour tour. A three-hour tour.
0: Right.
1: My gosh. If only she had been right, we'd be talking about something different. Oh, my God. If only things were the opposite. Oh, my God.
0: Man, if Norwood's kick would have just been 3 feet to the left.
1: Right.
0: I'd have my Super Bowl in 91.
1: Exactly. Just 3 feet. We're talking 36 inches.
0: It's not that much.
1: Not that much.
0: Why does that decide the Super Bowl?
1: Why?
0: That's racist.
1: It is. We don't know how, but it is.
0: I don't need to explain.
1: Oh, they don't.
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1: And I'm Gary McNamara along with Eric Harley. You know, I was looking at this story of where they're building the world's largest AI data center. We'll have the story in just a minute here because it's fascinating.
2: Yeah.
1: And I started thinking about, you know, the drama, the paranoia over AI centers and how, for example, you know, it's evolved. You know, how just a couple of months ago it was, well, the grid and water, and it's like, well, we can solve those problems. Then they moved on to, yeah, we're doomed, and then we're doomed didn't work out. And we did the one story in the NVIDIA CEO saying the world's not going to end because of AI in 2030. Now, we thought the only credible evidence that it might end in 2030 because of AI is the fact that Congress has done nothing about Social Security, which will not be fully funded by 2032, and that's why they're not concerned about it.
2: Well, and that's the thing is
1: that technically is not evidence.
2: Yeah, Gretchen is on the wrong path. It's not climate change. It's the robots. So it's
1: you mean Greta?
2: Greta. Did I say Gretchen?
1: Gretchen. I was like, who the heck's Gretchen?
2: I don't know.
1: But I
2: figured, I'm bringing people into it that don't belong.
1: I figured it out. But I thought about, I just, the thought just went into my head at the top of the

0: or the bottom of the hour. I just went, remember the paranoia about cell phones committing, causing cancer?
1: Yeah.
0: Brain cancer?
1: Right. Yeah.
0: But whatever happened to that? Remember how big that was? You had back in 2011, the International Agency for Research on Cancer classified radio frequency electromagnetic fields as possible, carcinogenic to humans.
1: Mm-hmm.
0: But further research showed it was not. And major reviews done by the World Health Organization, National Cancer Institute, and American Cancer Society now all agree the current evidence does not link cell phone use to any cancer. Despite billions of people using mobile phones heavily for decades now, and they've got a whole sample to choose from now. National brain tumor and cancer rates have remained stable and have not shown any sharp or unexpected increases. Or remember people saying, well, here's where I held my cell phone and I got brain cancer. Well, when 100% of the population is using a cell phone, somebody's going to get brain cancer.
1: Right. You know, the cancer that Eddie Van Halen had, he kind of debated doctors, and they said, it's your smoking. We believe it's your smoking. And he said, he debated them and said, no, I think it's the fact that I used copper picks sometimes, and I kept them in my mouth, and I kept them on that side of my mouth. That's where the cancer started on his tongue, right? And so there was a big back and forth. Just kind of, it was in the little Eddie Van Halen world of that back and forth of what causes cancer and everything else. And the doctors came back with a consensus. They were, and he talked about it. Eddie talked about it. The doctors didn't. I don't think any of his doctors ever came out and talked publicly about anything. But he talked about what the doctors were discussing and everything else. And so you look at what is most likely. Are there things out there that could be dangerous, right? And that was a concern. The moment, I remember, by the way.
0: Well, the doctor's consensus was what?
1: That it was his cigarette smoking.
0: Oh, I thought, yeah, yeah, oh, yeah. Okay, okay.
1: No, they, it was because consistent. It was
0: cigarette. Right, that's what I thought.
1: Yeah. And, anytime there was something that that story, made the internet. Eddie was famous. He was sick at the time. And he was talking about it. And it was, so that discussion kind of caught fire with Eddie Van Halen fans. But when the cell phone thing came out, I remember my cell phone was actually, I was actually laying in bed and I had my laptop open. And I was reading this story, and my cell phone was laying on my chest, and I was like, oh, this can't be good. You know what I mean? It was immediately I was diagnosing. And then, of course, I went to WebMD, and it told me, calm down. This is a kind of what we do as a society. Now, my question would be, in analyzing the data, of the cell phones and whether or not they led to a greater rate of cancers, was Dr. Fauci involved at all? Because if his name was in the mix at all, we've got a problem.
0: And was the analysis done by a Chinese lab?
1: Yeah, exactly.
0: But I just thought that was interesting. But this is, I don't know whether it's, I think it's probably pronounced Piketon or Picton, Ohio. Okay. Somebody will correct me on that if I got it wrong. Piketon or, well, I've given both possible pronunciations. I'll say Piketon, Ohio. You had the Portsmouth Gaseous Diffusion Plant, a uranium enrichment facility here that reached its height during the Cold War and was decommissioned in 2001. Since that time, the federal government has been cleaning it up. It's federal land.
1: Yeah.
0: You know what they're building there?
1: Mm.
0: Because the federal government owns the land. They're building the biggest AI data center on the planet.
1: Wow.
0: Workers are currently finishing the cleanup of the site and the area, which is already lacking employment opportunities and was set to lose thousands of jobs upon the completion of their task. National Review and Charles Liu had this story. You've got Tim Neal, who lives in the southern Ohio town. He is set to see his hometown transform once again, thanks to construction of a massive industrial facility that will help power an economic boom with significant national security implications. SB Energy, a subsidiary of a Japanese investment company, SoftBank, will build the world's largest AI data center on the grounds of the former enrichment plant. Neil and his neighbors, who were gathered for an afternoon drink at a local watering hole, The Grove, sounds like a place I'd like, are optimistic about the potential for economic revitalization, but they harbor the same concerns that have made data centers massively unpopular among Americans across the country. They're real noisy, and if they don't have a closed water loop, they could use a lot of water. And irregardless, they use a lot of electric, he told National Review. So long as the center has its own power source and doesn't expand beyond the government-owned confines of the own plant, it won't bother him too much. If they come outside that ground, it's going to be bad. National and state-level polling reveals deep unease among Americans about data centers. Respondents concerned about noise, water, power usage, and pollution. Roughly 70% of Americans oppose construction of data centers in their area. Yeah, I don't want it around my block either, in a residential area either. I don't want a factory in my area either.
1: Right.
0: Right?
1: Right.
0: In the residential areas.
1: Yeah.
0: As the former home of a massive industrial plant and the future home of the world's largest data center, this town and its residents offer a window of how the issue of data center construction is playing out across the country. The Department of Energy announced a project earlier this year, and SB Energy projects it will provide 35,000 construction jobs and 2,500 operations jobs. The construction jobs alone make up more than the population of the county. And such opportunities are solely needed in the area. Pike County has the fifth highest unemployment rate in Ohio, and the latest census data show that 19% of its residents live in poverty. Large manufacturing projects have brought opportunity to Piketon before. When the uranium enrichment plant was starting operations in the 1950s, the poverty rate stood at over 40%, but it dropped to 20% after the 1980 census. Federal officials are bullish about the economic prospects that the data center will bring. They say it's part of a broader campaign from the Department of Energy called American Energy Hubs, in which the department plans to repurpose Cold War-era sites as energy producers or hosts of advanced manufacturing facilities like data centers. I guess it's like, you know, where I live.
1: Yeah.
0: There, you know, on the lake that I live, you know, the Army Corps of Engineers owns all the property around it.
1: Right.
0: And what they do is they'll lease it. You know, they've leased one section of it. It hasn't come to fruition yet, like a 100-year lease for a 36-hole golf course. You know, the city I live in wants to do development there and everything else. And so you'll have private entities come in. The town has leased it from the federal government. The city, excuse me, has leased it for 100 years. And then they'll sublease it to people that wish to build on it.
1: Right.
0: And, you know, it's different than this here, but that's what the federal government's doing here, taking land that they already own and saying, build here. Doesn't matter what the state says, build here.
1: Right.
0: Now, this stops with a Democrat president.
1: Yeah, that's the problem. If you're in the business of doing that, then it's, you know, like all business, you have to plan around who's going to be in the office in the White House over the next, you know, 4 years. That's the problem with investing in any of these things.
0: Or does it stop if you've got a number of these already in progress?
1: I think it can. I think Democrats can hit, a Democratic president would. I think they'd hit the brakes for sure. I don't think they'd have a problem
0: in mid-construction. Yeah, they'd probably be more popular if they stopped it in mid-construction.
1: No, they're the hero, right? So, yeah.
0: I thought you were saying, for a moment there, I thought you were telling me that they would be reasonable and say, no, let's let the projects continue.
1: I think
0: that's what I thought
1: you
0: were saying at first. I look and go, oh, no, he's saying the opposite.
1: I think that, in fact, I think it's more dramatic that they come in and do that, right? Now, the problem they'll run into is what we've talked about before, local media. Because the local media has worked up the, hey, we've got local jobs coming in. By the time it's already underway,

0: the debate about it being in that community isn't as hot as it was going in, right? If it's decided that it's going to happen and it's on its way and it's being built, then the debate, that local debate, isn't as hot as it was. And so you come in and people have moved in the town where my parents live, a couple hours away from here. Huge center is going to be built. And right now they're building it. In fact, it's all over that area. It's not just one. And this is what's happening. They're coming in and they're building these, I don't know, back in the day, they called them work camps. My maternal grandfather actually worked at a work camp. But they build these, small homes and, tiny homes, trailers, whatever they are. And that's your community of workers that are going to build that data center. They're going to actually build the building.
1: I was trying to look it up, but my...
0: We have no internet.
1: My internet just went on the fritz.
0: Yeah, we have no internet.
1: Yeah, just went on the fritz. Yeah. But I think it was Loudoun County in Virginia.
0: Mm-hmm. Oh.
1: Did you see the tax revenue they're bringing in? I think it was Loudoun County. The tax revenue they're bringing in from their AI centers there.
0: Yeah.
1: It's unbelievable, the tax revenue coming in. That's what may change Democrats. The tax revenue from
0: the
1: AI
0: centers. And the local Democrats in those areas, in those districts, and also state lawmakers, even in some of the blue states. We may be getting the internet back here. I'm not sure. For some reason, it's been going out about this time every night for the past few nights. But the local reaction will be what tempers what the Democrats are going to do. Because if they come in and these things are underway and tax money's rolling in, those local Democrats are going to come back and say, you do this, you're going to kill us. Politically, this is going to hurt us.
1: That's why we need new AI centers. Our computers keep shutting down around 3 a.m.
0: Right. Exactly.
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0: We're on our radio. He's Eric Carlin. I'm Gary McNamara. So if they have figured out, and they figured out the power, and if they have figured out the water, as they call it, the water loop for AI centers,
1: right?
0: Well, then you're talking about noise, which means you put it outside of rural areas, or excuse me, urban areas. Then what's the problem?
1: Right.
0: Because if you're saying you can't build AI centers because of that, well, then we would have no industry ever in the United States.
1: And right.
0: That's not going to happen.
1: It's not going to happen.
0: And then when you see counties like this and the federal government come in, it's like, you want jobs? Yes.
1: Yeah. Well, because you're going to have areas that reject it are going to drive those AI companies somewhere else. And so, they're going to they'll drive them to the areas that are saying, hey, build it here. We want the jobs. That's what it will come down to.
0: So will that change Democrat? Will the tax revenue and the fact that southern states may be saying, bring the AI centers here, change the minds of these liberal states?
1: Maybe. I can't say, though, for sure. I'm not convinced it will. You remember, who was it? I forget her name. But one local official there, was it Washington State, saying all the billionaires leaving Washington State, bye.
0: Bye, yeah.
1: Don't come back.
0: Yeah.
1: Uh-huh. And then she'll be like Hochul, please come back. Please come back.

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4: From ABC News, I'm Stephanie Officer. While in New York City this week, President Trump defiant following his controversial decision to remove several outlets from covering him as part of the White House pool team. ABC's Mary Bruce.
5: After President Trump banned three national news outlets from the White House, the mayor of New York City inviting all reporters to Gracie Mansion.
6: I told the president that we're going to have all of the members of the press here on the lawn, and that is something that I believe in as everyone, no matter the opinion or the critique, that we engage.
5: Trump defending his decision to ban CNN, MS Now, and Politico from the White House because he doesn't like how they cover him.
7: I never get anything positive. It's always negative, even having to do with the war.
4: Wilbur Perez, a Venezuelan migrant shot by an ICE agent in Austin, Texas, spoke out Monday from a federal detention facility. Less than 24 hours later, claiming the agents escalated their attack on him, resulting in those chaotic final moments. ABC's Pierre Thomas.
8: Perez's lawyer says he came to the country legally, but missed a court date after a hearing notice was sent to an old address. Perez himself calling into a news conference from the ICE detention center where he's being held, telling reporters through a translator that agents hit him with their unmarked vehicle and that when he tried to pull over, he was struck again and then shot.
4: In Jackson County, Mississippi, a 23-person grand jury unanimously found there was no evidence to support bringing charges in the death of Nolan Wells, the 18-year-old found dead after a July 4th trip with friends. The grand jury said they found no criminal or racially motivated wrongdoing and that Wells' death was consistent with drowning. Circuit Court DA Angel Myers McElrath Monday evening.
9: After a thorough and exhaustive investigation, your grand jury met last week concerning the death investigation of Nolan Wells and unanimously returned a no true bill.
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0: be optional.
1: Lindsey Clancy's defense attorney, Kevin Reddington, filed a motion to dismiss the murder case, saying a retrial amounts to double jeopardy.
2: Yeah, we're anticipating the 29th. I'm hoping that Judge Sullivan allows the termination of the case. I mean, it's just a case that needs to be done. It needs to be done.
1: A mistrial was declared earlier this month. Los Angeles County health officials report the highest number of West Nile cases seen there in nearly a decade, 100 so far. An increase in measles cases in Pennsylvania is leading to a rise in vaccinations.
3: The measles outbreak in Pennsylvania has not peaked yet. State officials reported 25 new confirmed measles cases just since Friday. There are currently 792 confirmed measles illnesses across 39 counties, and the state has recorded 4 deaths. The last time there were 4 deaths was in 1992, and that was in all of the U.S. ABC News medical correspondent Dr. Darian Sutton.
4: The main reason why is because of a lack of vaccine protection. We're seeing these pocket communities that are very high risk, very low vaccination rates.
3: Health officials are encouraging people to get vaccinated. Michelle Franzen, ABC News.
1: Add California to the list of places that have now designated September 25th as Dolly Parton Day. Working 9 to 5, what a way to make me. And a free outdoor festival will be held in San Francisco's Union Square Friday to celebrate Dolly Parton Day. I am Stephanie Officer, ABC News.
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10: 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Gary McNamara and Eric Harley talk about everything from politics to social issues and news of the day. Whether you're up late or you're just starting your day, welcome to the show. 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
11: All across America, we are Red Eye Radio. He is Eric Harley and I'm Gary McNamara. Good morning.
12: Hello.
11: You know, I don't know where to start again.
12: Yeah.
11: I mean, the big story still is the, you know, the whole CNN Politico story and you know, again, losing their White House, credentials and not being able to be part of the pool reporting. And we'll get to that in just a moment. We touched on it yesterday, but I just the whole and I know it's gets complicated. We'll simplify it. But the entire, you know, Paramount Warner Brothers merger and the apparent agreement brokered, it seems, by Newsom.
12: Yeah.
11: Newsom very, very worried. You know, you can be a liberal until you start losing a ton of business and even on the billionaires tax, You know, Newsom's like, I don't like that at all. He wants a billionaire's tax across the country because he understands if he puts a billionaire's tax in his state, it's going to hurt his state.
0: Right.
11: And that's why they want it all across the country, because everybody, they believe that if you're going to punish people, you need to punish people equally across. That's the 30th Amendment to the Constitution.
0: That's right.
11: Billionaires must be punished equally across the country.
0: Right.
11: But the whole deal, I was reading the specifics of it, and I'm like, nothing here has anything to do with antitrust.
0: Well, it's interesting because the Hollywood Reporter, which, I don't know, in my lifetime, I've probably logged on to the Hollywood Reporter maybe a half dozen times.
11: Well, I'm going to say this is the first
0: maybe,
11: time.
0: Maybe. And so that averages out to about once every 10 years. So here's the headline. That's all? Team Paramount nabs Warner Brothers with only minor concessions to states. And the first line is, all of that sound and fury, that's it? After all of this? Think about this. You know, it was the big back and forth. It, really what this was is the fact that Larry Ellison, who was very close to the president, his son David Ellison runs Paramount. And they were the David and this Goliath, the Goliath that is Netflix, and this buyout of Warner Brothers. Warner Brothers was the last content property that everybody wanted. It was just kind of floating out there on its own. And so Netflix went in, and Netflix really didn't want the cable properties. They're not interested in that. They're interested in content so they can stream. Netflix is a $400 billion company, and let's just say Paramount is not. But when you look at the way this thing went down, I mean, the CEO of Netflix shows up at the White House. He didn't sit down with Trump that day, but Larry Ellison made a call to the president that morning, reportedly, and the CEO of Netflix came out, and this goes back, I don't know, several months. And he came out of that meeting like, yeah, we're out. We're done. Yeah, you know, we're no longer in the running. We don't have any interest. And then the states start getting involved when it looks like Paramount is going to make the move and get the deal. Now, there are some players. I mentioned David Ellison being the son of Larry Ellison, who's very close to the president. The president's son-in-law is also involved. As an investor, you're going to have, in fact, some sovereign wealth funds that are reportedly involved in pulling all the money together necessary to make this Warner Brothers purchase. And so I don't know where Jared Kushner finds the time. I mean, with everything he's been involved in negotiating geopolitical situations, but you know, there's a deep connection at Paramount, and this Paramount deal in buying Warner Brothers to the president himself. And I think that's what a lot of the states really had a big problem with, because at the end of it, I walked in the pre-show meeting, your first thing was, all right, you break this down. This never really was about antitrust. If you look at, these weren't real concessions. We'll spend $9.5 million in development of forget what they called it, of basically something that they're already doing,
11: independent films,
0: $5 million in independent films, which they were already doing. The point is, much of this stuff that they were already doing, they can just put on the books and say, we met that pledge, we met that agreement.
11: You know, it said this was from the Wall Street Journal editorial page looking at it. The two companies also separately negotiated carriage fees with cable providers that could reduce the combined company's leverage to obtain higher fees for carrying their channels. You have to smile at Democratic attorney generals collaborating to protect giant cable companies, which are also combining to gain scale and leverage. But cable companies are, when you look at it, I saw what I saw here is what Democrats actually do which is they

0: want to subsidize businesses that are on going downhill.
1: Yeah, right.
0: They wish to. Yeah. I mean, the whole thing where they promised to make 30 films. Making 30 films is really an outgo. That doesn't mean you're going to make a profit on those 30 films, that you're at least going to do 30 films, what is it, a year or whatever.
1: Mm-hmm.
0: And, you know, the $1.5 billion over 5 years. I mean, this is what is this, $80 billion? No, not $80 billion. What is it, $100-something billion merger?
1: Right.
0: And so I'm looking at all this, and I'm like, okay, we know that the imagery of CNN over Barry Weiss was huge.
1: Mm-hmm.
0: So here it is. Mr. Ellison placated the attorney generals by agreeing to establish an editorial independence board to ensure accuracy, independence, fairness, and journalist integrity at CNN and CBS News. Isn't this what news editors are supposed to do? The board will consist of 5 retired or active journalists to be appointed by the new Paramount Warner Brothers board. So does the left actually want accuracy, independence, fairness, and journalist integrity on any news network?
1: Well, you know, this entire thing just comes back as something ridiculous that they made this big hoopla about. And again, the Hollywood Reporter's going, are you kidding me? That's it. The $9.5 million a year is part of it. They have to invest in workforce training and career development in film and TV production communities. Now, let me tell you how that will work with the bean counters. It's something that's likely already happening. Okay. You can look at that and say, okay, we're going to expand. We're going to basically go out and you should be, as a content creator, as a movie and TV production house, studio, you should be going out spending at least that much in finding new talent, right? And finding and developing new talent, because quite frankly, the old talent is just repeating. How many Spider-Man remakes have we had?
0: You're
1: like 20 a year.
0: You're always searching. You may not succeed, but you're always searching for new content providers.
1: And $9.5 million a year is
0: nothing.
1: And $5 million a year, they'll start a $5 million annual fund to bankroll indie movies. So what they'll do is take it from the books from over here and put it and start a quote new fund. I'm making air quotes with my fingers, and we'll put it over here. If you weren't spending $5 million on, now that is $5 million and $5 million a year in indie movies is about 500 indie films. But you know, you can move that. You can take this $5 million, moving that up from over here, and going, okay, we'll just start this. We'll call it a new fund. Paramount's also going to have to pay $40 million to reimburse the 12 states who sued it for attorneys and economic expert fees. I want to be an economic expert. I don't even know what that means. A 5-year commitment for, this is from the Hollywood Reporter. A 5-year commitment for 30 films does up the 3-year pledge Ellison, this is David Ellison, had earlier signed on to. And if the studios failed to meet that threshold, they would be hit with a $30 million per penalty or penalty per film. They say that $1.5 billion figure represents $300 million more than annually the combined studios already spend annually. So in other words, we'll invest more in what we're supposed to be investing in.
0: Yeah.
1: We're only going to invest $300 million more, which, again, which is $150 million per two companies before they merge. That's one film. Think about that. That's one blockbuster film, I should say.
0: And the real thing, the pressure that Ellison was actually looking at, that Paramount was looking at, was if it wasn't done by the end of this month, which wasn't done by next week, they'd have to pay a $7 billion, a breakup fee to Warner Brothers, and $7 million a day until it was done. So when you look at everything they've done here and what they had to get down by the, I mean, the really the only pressure they had was the pressure they put on themselves to get the merger done. It wasn't actually coming from the government.
1: Well, and that's what I think that was really that breakup fee and setting that high of a breakup fee was shows you how confident that they were. Again, if you talk about names like Larry Ellison and Jared Kushner all being involved here, in the back, well, you know, Larry Ellison indirectly, Jared Kushner as a reported investor, sovereign wealth funds, and all this to pool the money that they didn't have that Netflix easily had. Netflix is a massive company by comparison. So if you look at this situation and in the connections after Netflix drops out of the deal and says we're no longer in the running, then because they didn't, again, they didn't want any of the cable properties. But Paramount looks at this and says, okay, we'll make that kind of pledge. We'll say, hey, we'll do this or we'll pay a massive breakup fee because they were fairly confident that they were going to get this done. The settlement with the states, they knew it. They saw it from the beginning that this really was a nothing burger and all they have to do is penny up this. All right, we'll pay your lawyer's fees.
0: But the big lie is it had, and the Attorney General of California just last month was saying, no, this is about antitrust.
1: Yes.
0: None of this is about antitrust.
1: None of it.
0: I can't see anything here that's about antitrust at all. No. About potential monopoly.
1: Right.
0: It seems like in the end what they wanted was, okay, what's dying out here? Subsidize it.
1: This is it. Come in. And help, because if you think about...
0: Or things you were going to do anyway, announce that you're going to put a couple more million into it.
1: Well, Gavin Newsom, okay, he's the governor of Hollywood. He's if you think about that, and it's dying. And I have friends in Hollywood that are telling me, one, in fact, that it's leave. That's if he hasn't already, is leaving the state. He's moving to... he's a conservative. He's a stuntman, but he's a conservative... And he said there's, you know, the work is just dying. The Hollywood itself is dying. The studios are dying because you get stuff made anywhere and everywhere these days. And I think Taylor Sheridan actually has been probably the biggest competitor with Hollywood itself, you know, and very successfully so, putting together I don't know how many different streaming programs that he's put together for Paramount and others. And it's a big deal, but they knew going in they only had to satisfy certain things, and Newsom had to pretend, just like he did during COVID, had to pretend like he cared about Hollywood. He had to pretend like he was doing something. So his AG is, you know, talking about, you know, this is antitrust and blah blah blah blah blah. Look, if this were antitrust, look at what Disney Plus has become. Look at all the properties. They own Star Wars. They own the Muppets. They own, all the Disney properties, of course. They own so many properties under their house. That was the idea, is that with everything going to streaming, we want as much content as possible to stream. And so Warner Brothers was the last gem on the block to get in terms of content. That was standalone. Nothing was really working. And this will catapult Paramount to a whole new level. It will be very interesting to watch. I love watching things like this, even though I rarely watch anything anymore except YouTube. You know, I love business deals that work out. If they work out, great. But this whole bogus claim that it was about antitrust.
0: Were you doing what I was doing? What am I missing here? What aren't they covering here?
1: That's what I love about the Hollywood Reporter, how they write it.
0: Yeah. This is it?
1: Are you kidding me? That's it? After all that noise?
0: I'm glad you brought that up because I wondered how they were viewing it inside Hollywood.
1: Yeah.
0: Because whether it was at all like I was going, this is it? Well, where's the antitrust? This is, you're subsidizing stuff and you're adding a couple more million here and there, which is really insignificant.
1: Right.
0: And I'm glad they wrote that because I was thinking the entire day, what am I missing here? I'm missing something.
1: Eric Hayden wrote that for the Hollywood Reporter, by the way. He gets all the credit there on that. And that's kind of what we were saying before I even found that article.
0: We are Red Eye Radio.
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10: Red Eye Radio. He's Eric Carly, and I'm Gary McNamara. One of the major reasons that all the 22 state attorney generals got into this, which are all, you know, liberals, the whole CNN thing.
11: Yeah.
10: CNN's a nothing burger.
11: Right, yeah.
10: When you think about, I mean, the audience of CNN is so small.
11: Yeah.
10: And the only thing that really goes viral is, and I haven't even seen one in a while, mm-hmm. is when Scott Jennings is taking off
11: mm-hmm.
10: on him. That's about it.
11: Right.
10: And but the liberals were so upset about the whole CNN thing, and mm-hmm. Ellison comes back or Paramount comes back and says, okay, we'll make sure we get a board of, our board will recommend five journalists that will ensure that we are accurate, independent, fair, and have journalistic integrity.
11: How do you meet those standards, and how do you prove that they didn't meet those standards, that, you know, down the road, right?
10: Well, if you just put those five out there, that's not what those 22 attorney generals want.
11: No.
10: They want liberal political activists.
11: No, I was thinking to myself, that describes what Barry Weiss is doing.
10: Right, exactly.
11: And that's the thing. How do you prove or disprove? You know, because you can't say, they can't come out, those AGs can't come out and say, we want some liberal bias in there. We want liberal activists in those newsrooms, and we want to protect liberal activists. They can't say
10: it. Right. Hey, we got Scott Jennings. We got Shermichael Singleton. We got a few other people in there on the right.
11: Yeah.
10: And you got plenty of people on the left all screaming at each other.
11: Yeah.
10: We're fair and balanced right now.
11: That's right.
10: No one's watching, but we're fair and balanced.
11: We report and you shut up.
10: We report, you turn off.
11: We report, you go away.
10: And they make a great point. They said, Wall Street Journal had said, don't be surprised if Ellison just says, sell CNN and go, you know, I don't. It's really a nothing burger.
11: You can't hold this them entire to any deal. Of this. Yeah, you can't hold them to any of this. You know, there may be, I don't know, a certain time, period of time, you know, they can't sell it. But eventually things are going to turn over. That's just the way it's going to work.

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1: And he is Eric Carley, and I'm Gary McNamara. Welcome and good morning. You know, just Eric, another story here that I saw that just dealt with Hollywood because I burst out laughing. Fox News had this: Sylvester Stallone reveals what he said to Trump after the surprise Hollywood ambassador appointment. Mm-hmm. And it's a story when Trump appointed Sylvester Stallone and John Voight.
2: Yeah.
1: J-O-N.
2: J-O-N Voight, not J-O-H-N.
1: Right, going back to the...
2: For Seinfeld fans.
1: Seinfeld episode, yes, yeah. Exactly. I'll never forget when George kicks Jerry out of the car because he's laughing.
2: Oh, my gosh.
1: It's spelled J-O-H-N, not J-O-N, the registration of the... Because George apparently thought he was buying John Voight's car, the actor.
2: Right.
1: And he goes, oh, it's spelled J-O, this is J-O-H-N, isn't it J-O-N?
2: Uh-huh.
1: And he starts laughing, that laugh, that mocking laugh that he has. And he starts talking about that he found somebody else's pen and, you know, pronounces their, you know, or spells their name differently or whatever. And just he's laughing. He gets kicked out of the car. Just love that one.
2: Yeah.
1: But Sylvester Stallone and John Voight both said, they didn't know they were being appointed. Trump never went to them and said, you're going to be my ambassador to Hollywood.
2: Right.
1: He just said, picked out these names, Mel Gibson, John Voight, and Sylvester Stallone. And Sylvester Stallone said he went to him and goes, you think Hollywood's going to pay attention to what I have to say? They're not going to care what I have to say at all.
2: Right, right.
1: And so it really didn't go anywhere. But I just burst out laughing when it's like he never told them they were the ambassadors the White House to Hollywood.
2: Well, Cal Penn, back in the Obama years, Cal Penn, who was on the TV show House, was called up by the White House, then the Obama White House, to be associate director in the White House Office of Public Engagement. I don't even know what the hell that means. Originally, the Office of Public Liaison. I still don't know what the hell that means. So here's the thing. He joined the administration. I think they killed his character off on House. That's when you know a director is done with you. It's like, oh, you burned us. Joined the administration in April of 2009. Briefly left in 2010 to film a very Harold and Kumar 3D Christmas. He was in Harold and Kumar Go to White Castle, like a cult hit back in the day. So responsibilities are listed, and this is according to AI. Served as a liaison connecting the White House with the Asian American and Pacific Islander communities, arts groups, and youth organizations. So they wouldn't have been otherwise? What had they closed the door to them leading up to this? It's again, what does that mean? What does the job entail? So he took a hiatus from his acting career. Yeah. Right.
1: All we can hope is that this means if Ellison has to produce 30 movies, at least 30 movies a year.
2: Yeah.
1: So I Married an Axe Murderer 2.
2: Yeah.
1: Or the
2: spin-off,
1: the father.
2: The spinoff for the spin-off. For the family.
1: The spinoff, yeah, exactly.
2: He's gonna cry himself to sleep.
1: Piper down
2: on this huge pillow.
1: For people that don't know what we're talking about. we always thought that Wayne's best movie, Michael what's his name?
2: Yeah.
1: I can't think of his name.
2: Michael Myers.
1: Mike Myers.
2: Yeah.
1: We always thought his best movie was So I Married an Axe Murderer.
2: Yeah.
1: So.
2: Yeah.
1: Not the entire movie.
2: Well, there were
1: portions. Great. The majority of it where there are specific points, especially in the house where he plays both roles, himself and his father. And his father's hilarious because he's a conspiracy theorist.
2: Yeah.
1: About the Rockefellers and the Rothschilds and the.
2: And the Colonel with his wee bitty eyes. And that was, they should have done right then. Now, he did do the Pentaveret on Netflix.
1: Yes, he did.
2: And that was funny. That was very funny. Yeah. And he said, and they asked him, well, you've kind of come out of retirement. He'd been really just doing family things, really, you know, being a dad, being a husband. And his wife said, you know, to him one day, you really, you know, have been acting like you kind of need to get out and do your thing for, you know, a while. So why don't you go, you know, do your thing. And he did the Pentaveret. But he needs to do the spinoff with the family. Now, I'll say, other than that, that was the those were the greatest moments of the movie. If you want my body. Yeah. And you, so then
1: Piper down.
2: Stephen Wright as the pilot. Oh, my gosh, that was hilarious. And then Charles Grodin, when the detective, who's the buddy of Mike Myers in the movie, wants to commandeer the car that Charles Grodin is driving. And Charles Grodin looks up at him and goes, no. And really, the only one who could have delivered that word, that one word, in that fashion was Charles Grodin. But yeah, it's one of my favorite movies.
1: And one of my favorites was Vicky.
2: Yeah.
1: Phil Hartman.
2: Yeah. Oh, yeah. Yeah.
1: As the Alcatraz tour guide.
2: Yeah. Oh, my gosh. That was great. Yeah. No, that was... It's really a great movie.
1: I mean, it's like... And when he's doing his whole thing about the conspiracy theories of Rothschilds.
2: Yeah.
1: And Anthony, is it LaPaglia?
2: LaPaglia, yeah.
1: He's really laughing, you know.
2: Oh, no. Yeah.
1: They couldn't stop him from laughing because Mike Myers' impression was just...
2: Right. So, and Mike Myers' mom is hitting on him and the whole thing.
1: Oh yeah! At the wedding, at the wedding, when the goodbye kiss was like,
2: Right. Yeah,
1: but yeah,
2: that was funny,
1: and it did nothing. It bombed at the box office.
2: It really didn't do anything.
1: It's like Eric and I remember that time we had the discussion about movies that bombed that we loved. The other one was The Postman.
2: Yeah,
1: I thought The Postman with Kevin Costner was a great movie.
2: It's interesting because some of these things are finding new life. I asked my daughter. Oh my gosh! Tomorrow, my daughter will turn 30. She's our youngest. She's special needs, high functioning special needs, but has great interest in things. She has an artistic ability that is unreal. But I'll ask her, I'll say something, and then she'll throw back a reference, and I'm like, "You know that movie?" And she goes, "Yeah." And she's watching stuff on Freebie. Is it Freebie? And basically you watch it with commercials, and she can watch it on her laptop. She said,
1: "No, Freebie was gone."
2: Yeah, I don't know. I don't know if it's Freebie or one of the other ones, but she can watch these movies on her laptop with commercials. Right. And of course, she has out in the den. She's got my Netflix pulled up, YouTube. You know, there's a ton of free movies on YouTube. And so they're finding a whole new generation. A couple of years ago, we were on vacation at the beach, and I come downstairs, and my granddaughters, my four oldest grandchildren, are watching The Breakfast Club. And
1: you know, I've never watched that full movie.
2: It's
1: never watched.
2: Well, I sit down and what's his name? I'm blanking on his name. They're right at the point. They're smoking weed, and they're right at the point. And I didn't know it was right at that point. But he says, "Chicks cannot hold their smoke." That's what it is. And I said it out
1: loud.
2: Judd
1: Nelson?
2: Yeah. No, not Judd Nelson. The other one. And he goes, "Chicks cannot hold their smoke." That's what it is. And I said it. And then he said it right after that, and my granddaughter just busted out, you know, laughing that I had had that line memorized. That's actually my favorite line from the whole movie.
1: But, yeah, I just love, I mean, that movie was successful, though. Talking about movies that aren't that were complete and total bombs.
2: Yeah.
1: I just thought The Postman was a great concept. You know, maybe it wasn't the perfect movie, but I just thought that when I realized the concept of communication binding a society together, because that's really the underlying message.
2: Anthony Michael Hall is the one that delivered that line.
1: My God, I saw him. What was it? Because I haven't watched Reacher since he went since what's his name, Alan Richmond went bat soup liberal crazy.
2: Yeah,
1: but Anthony Michael Hall was in the second one, I think.
2: Yeah, second or third, I'm not sure.
1: I didn't recognize. I didn't know who he was. I go, who is this actor?
2: Yeah.
1: Who's this guy? Looks familiar because he looks completely.
2: He's
1: different.
2: Highly underused. He's a, played a reporter in one of the Batmans. Was one of the later Batmans and one of the Dark Knight. Three or four movies? But he played the one that had what's his name is the Joker in it, and he played a reporter. It was a small role. But it was kind of consistent throughout. And I thought, man, he's highly underused.
1: I would like to see more of him because he has a completely different authority.
2: Yeah.
1: Than he, you know, when I saw him in the Reacher, I was like, whoa, that's really, that's pretty intense. But, of course, the best part of The Postman was when Tom Petty was the mayor of the damn town.
2: Oh, yeah.
1: Now I say damn because it was basically a big damn.
2: Yeah, right. Yeah.
1: I wasn't insulting the town that Tom Petty was the mayor of, but when Kevin Costner looks at me, he goes, "You're famous."
2: Yeah.
1: And then he goes, "So what did you say?" Something like, "So are you?"
2: Yeah. Yeah.
1: So, man, maybe Tom Petty's been gone like 10 years.
2: I know. Wow. Yeah, I keep seeing clips that come up in my algorithm on YouTube, and I watch them every time.
1: Wow.
2: Yeah.
1: So that the merger is done. And like I said, I guess a little bit of the surprise was it was had nothing to do that all the 22, because this is really huge, all the 22 Democrat attorney generals. It was really about the imagery of CNN that they wanted to keep, in my humble opinion, because it was never about. And the attorney general of California just last month, this is an antitrust lawsuit. It's antitrust. Ended up having nothing to do with antitrust at all.
2: Nothing.
1: In the settlement, which is why the Hollywood Reporter said,
2: "Right,
1: this is it."
2: Right.
1: Whatever. That's all. Yeah. Or what was it?
2: Yeah. Yeah. I don't have it in front of me right now, but yeah, this is. That's all.
1: That's all. Yes. I mean, everything that we'd gone through with CNN and CBS and everything else, and it ended up being, well, okay, what are they going to do with CNN now? They're going to have the new board is going to have five journalists to make sure that things are accurate, truthful.
2: Yeah.
1: And I'm like, well, that's the last thing that the Democrat attorney general wants.
2: That's what Barry Weiss wants.
1: Yeah, exactly. And she's not a Republican.
2: And, you know, again, Paramount is, right now that's her parent company. So that was the concern is that she's going to be in charge there at CNN too. You know, by the liberals, that's their concern. It's like, all right. If she chooses those five journalists, Matt Taibbi, Michael Schellenberger, her, there's three.
1: Bill Maher.
2: And Stephen A. Smith. Oh, my gosh.
1: And Jonathan Turley.
2: Yeah.
1: It's all Democrats.
2: Yeah, exactly.
1: We gave you all Democrats.
2: You know,
1: but
2: they made such a big deal out of this because of the connection with the Ellison connection with Trump, Kushner and all this. They made such a big deal out of it because of that.
1: Okay.
2: They really didn't want that to happen.
1: Who's going
2: to
1: be the first liberal this week to go crazy about this?
2: Oh, I don't know.
1: Who's going to come out and go, this is bogus? Sound like I was doing putty there. This is bogus.
2: Yeah, I think the ones that we have already heard from, because once the Netflix pulled out and that deal was done, I think it was inevitable. Eventually, Paramount's going to get it. There was a lot of hoopla about, from everybody. But Hollywood's dying.
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0: Dan, he's Eric Cronin. I'm Gary McNamara. My favorite stupid story of the day. You see that NVIDIA's CEO said in an interview that he disagrees with the AI doomsday fears that AI will mean the end of the world by 2030.
1: Yeah, right.
2: He said it's totally going to be 2031. That's what the NVIDIA CEO saying that there's a zero chance.
0: Well, but then that makes sense. That's why Congress is not worried about Social Security not being able to meet its obligations by 2032.
2: Right, because AI will have already destroyed us all, and right. So we don't need it.
0: It's not going to be climate change that gets us.
2: Exactly. It'll be the robots. Follow me if you want to live.
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4: From ABC News, I'm Sherry Preston. The president just a few hours away from speaking to the world, addressing the UN General Assembly this morning in New York. Here's ABC's Lana Moise.
5: Trump is expected to defend the war, even as more voices within his own party call for him to end it.
6: The war with Iran needs to end, and end quickly. When it does, energy costs will plummet.
5: Michigan Republican Senate candidate Mike Rogers now pushing for an embargo on American diesel exports in hopes of easing prices. And Iowa Republican Senate candidate Ashley Hinson, who previously voted in favor of the war, is now calling for an immediate end to it.
4: Those diesel prices into record territory, averaging $6.51 a gallon nationwide. That helping to drive prices higher on just about anything that gets delivered by truck or train. Whole lot of travelers still stuck after Monday's mess caused by a communication line that was cut by construction workers.
7: This was this fiber line that basically is responsible for all communication. And so at the end of the day, these air traffic controllers in this regional facility, so we're not talking about like one airport's air traffic control. We're talking about the regional facility that controls it for several airports. So in this case, it was the facility that controls it for both Philly and Newark. So we're talking about major, major issues here.
4: That's ABC News transportation correspondent Gio Benitez. Thousands of flights canceled or delayed. The equipment issues now fixed. No charges in Mississippi in the death of 18-year-old Nolan Wells over the 4th of July weekend. DA Angel Myers McElrath.
8: Nolan's friends love Nolan, and Nolan loved them. Nolan chose to stay on the island that day, and there is not a scintilla of evidence to contradict that.
4: A grand jury finding no, quote, criminal or racially motivated wrongdoing. Nolan Wells' death consistent with drowning. A lawyer for the man shot by ICE in Austin, Texas, says he spent the night in detention with the bullet still lodged near his spine. You're listening to ABC News.
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4: A new motion in the case of Massachusetts mom Lindsay Clancy, who had been charged with murdering her 3 young children. Lawyer Kevin Reddington says trying Clancy again after the jury could not reach a decision would be double jeopardy. He wants the case dismissed.
11: Yeah, we're anticipating the 29th. I'm hoping that Judge Sullivan allows the termination of the case. I mean, it's just a case that needs to be done.
4: Clancy says she was suffering from postpartum psychosis. Investigators in California are trying to figure out exactly why the son of model Cindy Crawford died.

0: The death now being investigated as a suspected overdose, according to Santa Monica police. Sources close to the case telling ABC News Presley Gerber checked into a high-end rehab center on Saturday. He was found dead by staff the next morning. Presley Gerber was struggling with addiction and mental health issues that he says surfaced as a young teenager. Presley Gerber candidly sharing his decade-long battles on social media, posting Mental Health Mondays to help those also struggling.
1: ABC's Trevor Ault. Presley Gerber was 27 years old. It's now up to a judge to approve a deal that would allow Paramount to buy Warner Brothers in an $81 billion deal. 12 states reaching a settlement to end their challenge. Part of the agreement includes a promise from Paramount to increase film production in the United States. And a company that runs over 300 Wendy's franchises is filing for bankruptcy. One of the issues, higher beef costs. It says it'll keep the restaurants open. I'm Sherry Preston, ABC News.
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6: 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Gary McNamara and Eric Harley talk about everything from politics to social issues and news of the day. 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
7: All across America, we are Red Eye Radio. He is Eric Harley, and I'm Gary McNamara. Good morning. Hello. All right. thank you, Todd, for making me laugh. Todd Starnes was a early supporter of this show. Cheerleader for the show. We always have appreciated this. He wrote this yesterday about the entire CNN thing and CNN, Politico, and who else? MS, whatever time of day it is.
8: Yeah.
7: Pulling their press credentials apparently now.
8: Right.
7: Said they couldn't be part of the pool reporting.
8: Right.
7: And he writes, the White House could require reporters to submit their questions in writing, and then White House staff could provide written answers. It would put a stop to the reality TV show known as the Daily Press Briefing. Let's see how the pampered press corps reacts when their precious TV time is shut down. Or the administration could simply refuse to answer any more questions from the press. The president is not constitutionally

0: obligated to grant interviews or questions from the media. Trump should pull a Biden and go stealth. Todd, we love you. That's not possible for this president.
1: Look, he's gonna get real antsy pretty quick if nobody's asking him questions or he's not able to talk. So he'll be. You know, I could see him knocking on the door of reporters while they're at home. Hey, excuse me, I want to say something. And look, here's the thing. From both directions of this entire equation. If we ramp up the war with Iran and we bomb Iran, the media is going to cover. If the president needs to put something out to the media, he's going to put something out to the media. What's going on at the White House? Again, look, this happened back in the Obama years. Major Garrett, who's now at CBS, he was at Fox back in the Obama days, and he said, well, our credentials were never pulled, and went on to make a couple of other cases about that, a couple of other points about that. And I thought to myself, all right, there are some things going on here, because Fox News is now one of them that has decided, in solidarity, all right, we're pulling out in terms of the pool. And I think to myself, all right, but you're still going to cover the stories, whether you're in the White House. And I know there is a difference because you're knocking on doors. You're trying to get some inside. You're trying to get set up an interview, sit down, a face to face, whatever. You're always working every angle you can with the White House press office. But at the end of it all, you're still going to be reporting what the administration is doing.
0: We said yesterday we never got to the constitutional issues at all on it because we looked at it, and I look at this and go, this is bad politically for the president. The president shines when he confronts the media.
1: Yeah.
0: To me, to do this and then basically come out and say, I'm only doing it because, they put out fake news. I don't agree with what they do. And he actually said they put out negative news all the time.
1: Mm-hmm.
0: And he didn't even say fake news at that point. He said negative news.
1: Mm-hmm.
0: And so our point has always been, when the president is right on an issue and the media is wrong, he destroys them.
1: Yeah.
0: When the media is wrong on the issue and the president, the administration is correct on the issue, Caroline Leavitt destroyed them.
1: Yeah.
0: If you know you're going to be right on the issue, that's been his strong point, confronting the media. To do this, especially when Republicans held the high ground on First Amendment after we saw what happened with the censoring, the Twitter files, everything else. To do this, the imagery, I think, is just the wrong imagery for the White House to put out, especially when the president at times has been extremely effective in debating the mainstream media, and so has his surrogates.
1: Yeah.
0: There was one with Stephen Miller, and I don't think he's the greatest advocate for the White House. People disagree. But I forgot what it was a couple weeks ago. He just destroyed a CNN anchor. He was absolutely right on the issue and destroyed her.
1: Yeah, yeah.
0: And, well, I want that to continue.
1: Right.
0: There's no reason, if you know you're right on the issue, to not want to tangle with these people.
1: Right.
0: And so that's where I view it and go, politically, I know why he's doing it.
1: Mm-hmm.
0: They're scared to death because of prices. They're scared to death because of the upcoming election. And this is something that will automatically, as we have seen, absolutely unite his base. Because we all know, as Eric and I have said for the longest time, they're really not journalists. They're political activists.
1: Mm-hmm.
0: And every Republican knows that, so they rally behind the president here. Sorry, it doesn't work. We know why you're doing it. It doesn't work. And in all likelihood, you probably will lose in the courts because of the 1977 case, which was the basis for bringing Jim Acosta back and everything else. And it doesn't start with the First Amendment issue.

0: it's a Fifth Amendment issue, a due process issue, that once you allow everyone, once you set a standard, the White House has no obligation to have anybody ask them a question. But when you allow access based on certain criteria and you allow everybody in, well, then you need to provide them with due process. That was the whole Acosta thing. Basically, you're out. You've got to provide them with due process and explain, you know, why you're doing it up front. And the problem is these White House reporters went and, you know, Trump just said, you're gone. I don't like what you're saying is untrue. It's negative. You're going to be out. And that's where Sherelle kicks in, because they went in and they weren't given warning that their White House press passes were being revoked. Due process was the core of the case in Sherelle versus Knight, and also in the Jim Acosta. The Sherelle was is 1977 case, and also the Jim Acosta case. That's why Jim Acosta, you know, the judge said, well, he's got to be put back in, and eventually the White House recanted, and he was back, you know, he was back in again. But they don't have to ever allow him to ask.
1: They don't
0: a question.
1: Have to call on him.
0: They never have to call on him whatsoever.
1: Right.
0: And then the precedent is on this. Now, what would happen when it gets to the Supreme Court? I don't know. Mm. Supreme Court may just say, eh, you know, we're not going to hear this, or it'll be resolved. It'll be resolved, beforehand. White House seems to be sticking to its guns right now. The second thing is, once you've got the due process portion of it, but once you allow everyone in, you know, under certain criteria that you must meet, everyone is allowed in at that point. You cannot just arbitrarily say, because I don't like what you're saying, you're out.
1: Right.
0: That's right. Seems to be the precedent, and how the precedent reads on this particular case, and that's why. But to me, I look at it, you know, whatever. It's no big deal. They're still going to, as you said, they're still going to cover the news. It's no big deal. The press is making a huge deal out of it because, you know,
1: they want to be victims.
0: Yeah, because they, you know, they believe that they're victims of the president. And there are, you know, there may be some First Amendment issues here. We'll see how high this goes in the courts. But I just think it's a stupid political move by the president, because he's the strongest when he argues with them.
1: Well, his White House has been the best at defeating everything that they come at him with. And whether it's him, J.D. Vance, anybody. I really believe they've been straightforward, no issues whatsoever, in taking on the liberal activists.
0: Oh, I think there's issues. I think they've been wrong. I think they've looked stupid up there at times. I don't think they've won every argument. The White House, they've been extremely strong. As I said, when they're right on the issue, they destroy the opposition.
1: Mm-hmm.
0: That would be my only point.
1: Well,
0: Trump does not effectively communicate.
1: Let me put it
0: 100% of the time.
1: They have been the best at it.
0: I agree, that I've ever seen of any. Probably,
1: to defeat their arguments.
0: Probably the closest would be, during Bush. I can't think of his name. The late Fox News host.
1: Oh, Tony Snow.
0: Tony Snow. Tony Snow was also really good.
1: Tony Snow was great at putting that together. The problem was that he seemed to be alone.
0: Yeah,
1: And I'm looking at the collective White House.
0: I'll agree with you on that.
1: And how all of them have been on. You know, I'll say this. You don't need to go on a show, necessarily. You don't need to appear on The View. You don't need to necessarily appear on Meet the Press. You don't necessarily need to go on any specific show. But overall, they have been, and this is one thing that I think, you look at the Secretary of State, you look at the vice president and the president, they've all been, I think, excellent at defeating the points of the media. The problem comes in the problem you bring up is when Trump defeats himself.
0: Yeah, well,
1: it's not that he's not defeating the media.
0: Right.
1: He comes in with a different answer or different reason than what he had yesterday.
0: Or when he sits there and he allows somebody to ask a question.
1: Mm-hmm.
0: And he says, where are you from? CNN. Well, you're fake news. I'm going to the next person. Instead of addressing and saying, by the way, you're fake news, and you're fake news because you just asked this, and what's wrong with this question is this, this, this, this, this, this, and this. When you say it's fake news, you're a terrible network, but you took the question and you didn't destroy their answer at that point, I view that as a weak point.
1: Well, and it's something that should have been done on the debate stage when Chris Wallace, if you don't remember Chris Wallace, he was with CNN at one point. He was with Fox News. I know, right? But he was with Fox News. Was this 2016 or 2020? It was 2020, right? The debate? When he asked Biden the whole thing about Charlottesville and left out the entire quote.
0: Yeah.
1: And, you know, he just did the good people on both sides part of it. And I would have, if I were President Trump in that moment, stopped him and said, you just lied to America.
0: Right.
1: Chris, you go back right now. I know you have the ability. I can't keep my phone up here. I can't keep notes up here. You can. You need to look up the entire quote. Say the entire quote to the American people. Say what I actually said on that day, and then ask the question to Biden or whoever you want to. You lied by omission.
0: Yes, exactly.
1: And
0: right.
1: And that would have been a win.
0: And that's the...
1: And the problem is that Trump often defeats himself.
0: Yeah.
1: And I'll say this with... And I don't think this whole thing is going to last very long at all, one way or the other, however it's going to be resolved by whatever method. But in the next couple of days, there might be some numbers. His numbers might level out on a couple of issues. But the problem is they don't go away. The pricing issues don't go away. Fuel issues right now, I'm hearing from truckers,
0: I'm getting every day going, Gary,
1: this is horrible.
0: You know, what's going
1: on? And when we hear over the weekend something big is going to happen with Iran, and the virtual embassy in Iran is asking the virtual embassy, is asking.
0: I love that headline.
1: What is that, Google? But the virtual embassy is telling all Americans to get out of Iran, and you ask the great question, which Americans are still in Iran? But, you know, you look at all of this and what can we trust, basically, because we've been told this before. One morning we woke up and we're taking Karg Island today, and I knew that was false because you don't say that until after you've done it. You announce it, and the Pentagon would announce it. But it's going to go back to what it was, and it won't take long.
0: But you're absolutely right. This administration unified by saying you're fake news. Well, when you say it, just don't say fake news. Point out precisely
1: as you just
0: did with the Chris Wallace thing.
1: Yeah.
0: And like I said, that's where I view when Trump is talking and he allows them to answer a question.
1: Right.
0: And then he just says, what network are you from? CNN. Well, you're just fake news. You're horrible people.
1: Right.
0: And then just moves on and doesn't address every time you say fake news, explain to the American people why it's fake news.
1: Yes. Defeat them in that moment.
0: Totally. Slam dunk defeat them.
1: And you can. And he's done it. And his VP has done it.
0: Yes, his VP. Yeah.
1: Secretary of
0: State has done it many times. Maybe more times than Trump has.
1: Right.
0: Caroline Leavitt did it many times.
1: I just think right now, you have that opportunity. And the reasoning for this whole thing doesn't serve you well. It just doesn't serve you well.
0: No, it doesn't. And you're taking something that's a strength and making it a weakness.
1: Right. It looks like you're not willing, that you don't want the media reporting on what you're doing or what's going on or what people think or what the polls are saying or anything else. If you're saying it's about bad news, tell me how you're going to defeat that.
0: We are Red Eye Radio.
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3: A roundtable of the Federal Animal Welfare Strike Force convened on Monday at USDA headquarters in Washington, D.C.
4: Primary focus of the roundtable was listening to those who are out in the field and really understanding what more we have to do at this moment.
3: In the realm of expanding consistency and enforcement of the Animal Welfare Act, Agriculture Secretary Brooke Rollins with announcements including
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0: We are on our radio. He's Eric Carlin. I'm Gary McNamara. I just found this audio cut of Scott Jennings just during the break there.
1: Oh, okay.
0: Scott Jennings was asked, because I asked you off the air, I said, is Scott Jennings going to lose his press credentials to the White House?
1: Right.
0: They asked him the question,

0: almost, I did not know this. He mirrors what we said. Here we go.
1: I don't know if you know this, but your name is up for running for the next press secretary.
2: Mm.
1: So do you support the president's ban on the press?
2: I think he's unlikely to prevail in court. A, B, it seems to me the net result of this has been he has less reach. I mean, his message is not going to get out as much. If this is sort of becomes the way it is, he will be seen and heard by fewer people, which I think is actually a net negative since he's his own best spokesperson and his own best press secretary. Number three, I actually think sparring with some of these folks in the Oval works to his advantage. And so
0: there you go.
3: There.
0: Exactly what I did.
3: All great points.
0: Yeah, I did not know he said that.
3: Because we made them. Before he did.
0: Yeah, I didn't
3: before
0: even,
3: we heard the.
0: Before I heard it, it's like, yeah. I wonder what he has to say about it.
3: But he's right.
0: Which is, as we said yesterday, the only reason he's doing this,
3: yeah,
0: he believes it will unite his base because it's the fake news media.
3: But it doesn't go, I don't think even to that extent, I don't think it goes very far. I think the question is, will this be exciting as base by, let's say, next Monday?
0: No.
3: Yeah.

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1: Before we get to the meat and potatoes of this particular issue here, I do have to relate to you the Babylon Bee headline. Tragedy as Ed Sheeran controversy forces millions to listen to Ed Sheeran. And now, you know, we had asked yesterday because Ed Sheeran had come out and talked about that October 7th, you know, after the big hoopla and controversy and everything else of Macklemore or whatever his name is.
2: Yeah, Macklemore.
1: You know, came. Do you know one song?
2: I don't. Okay. I really don't.
1: we can go.
2: With all due respect, I don't listen.
1: We can go all Beato now and go, God, all their music sucks.
2: yeah.
1: But we had asked the question where he

0: said, you know, October 7th was horrible and just, you know, and whatever adjectives I'll see used for it.
1: Mm-hmm.
0: But the response from Israel has been disproportionate. Mm. And you and I have always stated that that is the anti-Semitism light argument.
1: Yeah.
0: You know, you've had some Democrat politicians try to use that to sit there and try to cover both sides.
1: Right.
0: Oh, it was horrible what happened on October 7th, but their response has been disproportionate, you know, or it's been, and so that's what's wrong. And you and I asked, will the left these days be satisfied by that? And I actually asked the question, I actually mentioned Greta Thunberg.
1: Yeah.
0: I said, will Greta accept it? Oh my gosh, it's like we have a crystal ball and we can look into the future here, because she responded.
1: Oh,
0: are you ready?
1: All right.
0: What was it? How dare you?
1: Yeah.
0: Was it,
1: how dare you?
0: Yeah. Because it was a natural progression. Mm. I care about the earth being destroyed by climate change.
1: Right.
0: I hate Jews. I mean, there's a natural progression to, you can see how
1: you can connect, see the connection.
0: The connection of the dots, the critical thinking that goes
1: to
0: in there.
1: Obvious radicals.
0: Yes. God. Here we go. All right.
1: All right.
2: Yes, Ed Sheeran should be held accountable for his lack of spine. But remember that we have to continuously apply the same pressure on all those complicit in all genocides. The bigger your platform and your access to resources, the bigger your responsibility. But also on ourselves and the institutions that we are part of, where we have to push for boycotts, sanctions, and divestments. If we ourselves are not stepping out of our comfort zones, we are not doing enough. And remember, silence is complicity, and you cannot be neutral in a genocide.
0: You are. Well, yeah. Actually, she's not neutral. She's pro-genocide.
1: Yeah. Yeah, she is.
0: So she's actually not neutral.
1: No. No. Yeah, it's inevitable, right? That certain players are going to get, you know, jump into this. But again, one more lesson in that silence is violence. Your refusal to take a stance with the radicals means that we will end your career. Yeah. We'll do everything to end your tour and then your career. And that's where this is going.
0: We have warned so many people, including many Republicans, you can't take half measures against the left and believe that it's enough. It never is.
1: No,
0: you might as well stick to what you actually believe instead of trying to make friends with the left.
1: Yeah.
0: Because you can't.
1: No.
0: So you don't even try.
1: There is no appeasing them. There is no, hey, we're going to give you one moment, I don't know, pre-game in sports, or at a one concert to launch our tour in music, we're going to give you a couple of lines in a movie. No, you need to hand them the reins like Bernie did. Remember when he was campaigning? He would just hand over his microphone. Who was it? Was it Black Lives Matter?
0: We remember that?
1: Yeah.
0: We just handed
1: it
0: out. Yeah.
1: Just, okay, I'm done at my own rally. Bye. And then it's, you know, he just handed his microphone over and laid down.
0: And you notice nobody talks about Black Lives Matter anymore.
1: Yeah, interesting how that works.
0: That's interesting.
1: Including Bernie.
0: Exactly. It's
1: oddly enough. And those things are the NFL, the NBA, they, during that whole thing, they thought they were going to appease. This is the thing. Everybody's doing the thing. We're going to do the thing. And then the thing turned out to be something else, because when the left, when the radicals control it, you will abide fully. It's not that you have to just march in their parade. Silence is violence, and they mean that.
0: You know, you mentioned the NFL, because I saw this on X, and I'm like, wait, what's going on? Are we repeating stories from 10 years ago? And no, Kaepernick put it in his book, his memoir, and then he was asked the same question about the whole thing about comparing the NFL to slavery.
1: Yeah.
0: Remember that?
1: Yeah.
0: That the combine is like a meat market of slavery.
1: Right.
0: Right. So when I saw this, I'm just going to play a couple of seconds of it. Mm-hmm. Sean Hannity with Larry Elder yesterday. And it's like Larry Elder rips former NFL quarterback Colin Kaepernick for comparing the NFL combine to slave trade. I'm reading this going, am I flashing back? What's going on here?
1: Yeah.
0: And no, he put it in his memoir, and then he did an interview, and Time Magazine had it. That's where it comes from. Mm. Here we go.
3: And if you're going to be somebody that is disruptive on the field and are not aligned with the team's values, they may not want you, Larry.
4: How insulting it is to people that actually were slaves to compare going into a sport voluntarily with an agent, negotiating your contract. The average NFL player makes around $2-3 million a year. I don't think Kunta Kinte had an agent negotiating a contract with him to make $2-3 million a year.
3: And if you're going to be.
0: There you go.
1: Yeah.
0: So Kaepernick bringing it. But the thing is, Fox may bring it up, and we may bring it up because it's important to understand how the left still thinks. Mm. But even the left isn't talking about this anymore.
1: No, they're not. No.
0: They're not even there anymore. No. Nobody's there.
1: No. No.
0: Now the problem is the Canadian national anthem at Bills games.
1: Yeah.
0: How times have changed.
1: After all these years, now it's a problem?
0: Well, they didn't do it. Bills didn't do it.
1: Right.
0: Sabres did it. The Bills didn't do it.
1: Right.
0: But how things have changed.
1: Well, you know, that's the thing. It's whatever the moment is. This is why I always say the activists have a dry erase board for their protest sign.
0: Well, that's why when I was watching the Bills, everybody probably knows I'm a Bills fan. And they had the new field and
1: are you trying to make people feel sorry for you?
0: No, I've got a story for you coming up just a second.
1: Yeah.
0: Cause I was like, this is another one where I went, what's this story about? And it was the second lead story on Fox News for a significant portion of yesterday.
1: Oh yeah.
0: And we'll get to that in just a minute.
1: Oh, okay.
0: But I was when the Bills had all the turf problem, they put in natural turf. That became a national story.
1: Right.
0: I'm like, it's grass at a stadium. Stop it. But they're showing the end zone. And we're making the end zone red. And there it was. Choose love.
1: They have, okay.
0: Choose love. And I'm just like, oh, wow. No. Right. I'm hate. But yeah. I think it's a
1: Boo!
0: Very... I think it's a very important message, and I'm so glad that the NFL finally has looked at the left and said the left needs to stop hating.
1: Yeah.
0: They're hating this anti-Semitism, this identity politics, the misogyny of the radical transgender movement that is embraced by the Democratic Party.
1: Yeah.
0: I'm so glad the NFL is finally, and the Commissioner Goodell is finally coming out and putting the message to the Democratic Party, choose love, please. No, here was the story.
1: All right.
0: This is the, and it still is. It's the first story is media calls Austin protest spontaneous, but Fox News probe reveals who coordinated it. Oh, guess what? The Democrat Socialists of America. Mm-hmm. We know it's all coordinated.
1: Yeah.
0: My God, we know it's all organized, but I'm not criticizing the article. I'm just saying it's a duh. Yeah. The second one, league on notice. Billionaire NFL owner issues dangerous warning after Cowboys win over rival. That's been the second story on Fox News, and I'm thinking, what is it about? Is it because they say billionaire, and he issues a dangerous warning? And I'm like, what the hell is this about? What story is this about? What's going on here? The Jerry Jones had a little extra pep on his step on Sunday after he met with reporters following the Dallas Cowboys 37-20 win over the Washington Commanders. The billionaire NFL team owner met the media with a dangerous warning. Nothing is more dangerous than an old man with money, he said via the Fort Worth Star-Telegram. That's my quote of the day. I don't even know what the hell that means. There's a salary cap in the NFL, so nobody... That's the second lead story on Fox? For hours now, it's been the second lead story on Fox. Because the Cowboys had a regular season win.
1: Wow.
0: I mean, what the hell?
1: Well, I saw the other day, after the win, I woke up and saw the push notification Dak Prescott beats Romo's record. And I thought, how many beers did Dak Prescott drink?
0: Oh.
1: Why would he drink during the game? little gut punch, huh? So the problem is, maybe you shouldn't be drinking that gut punch before you drive. But here's the thing. You know, it's, I don't know. I don't care.
0: I thought it was going to be something on, you know, a warning, something right. on, I don't know, political correctness or or being criticized for being a billionaire whether Kaepernick threw something at him that you're like a slave owner. You know, I didn't know what it was going to be. And it was like, no, I'm bragging because we had a regular season win. That's the second lead story on FoxNews.com for hours upon hours now.
1: You're 1-1. Is that bragging? should you be bragging?
0: It's still September. But I tell you this, I fell for the clickbait.
1: Yeah.
0: I fell hook, line, and sinker for that clickbait and went, really? You know, every day when I read news with the clickbaiting out there, I feel like, what's his name, in the Christmas Story.
1: Yeah.
0: Mm. You know, make sure you drink your Ovaltine.
1: Oh, yeah. Drink, and then all of a sudden he puts the puzzle together. And
0: son of a.
1: Yeah.
0: It's a dumb commercial. You know, the clickbait.
1: Yeah.
0: Completely on that one.
1: Oh, yeah, yeah.
0: It's like dangerous warning. We're 1-1.
1: Yeah. Yeah.
0: Oh, man. We are Red Eye Radio.
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0: We are Red Eye Radio. He is Eric Harley, and I'm Gary McNamara. You know, the whole Gavin Newsom, you know, apparently being involved in that deal, the Paramount Warner deal.
1: Yeah.
0: Getting that through. And as we've said, you know, the whole thing had nothing to do when it ended up, the conclusion, as the Hollywood Reporter put, and basically this is a nothing burger. There's that this is it. That never was about, as we talked about, being a monopoly, but just the fact of the imagery of CNN.
1: Yeah.
0: And they ended up, you know, what happened? Well, you subsidized some losing businesses out there, which Democrats like to do. But other than that, it's minor. The other thing is, but Gavin Newsom is the one that really helped to push that through. And the other one here, Gavin Newsom's finest hour in the editorial board of the Wall Street Journal, the California governor vetoes a bill that would have gutted pension reforms. He wants to run for president.
1: Yeah.
0: You know he's done in California. Some of the stuff he's been doing lately, being against the billionaires tax.
2: Hey, by the way, Jared Kushner's firm is no longer part of that, financing part of that Paramount deal. Just to update that part of it.
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2: From ABC News, I'm Sherry Preston. President Trump is in New York City today to address the UN General Assembly. Representatives from nearly 200 nations are also here, including Iran. The war weighing heavily on the minds of voters, with the midterms just 6 weeks from today.
3: Michigan Republican Senate candidate Mike Rogers now pushing for an embargo on American diesel exports in hopes of easing prices. And Iowa Republican Senate candidate Ashley Hinson, who previously voted in favor of the war, is now calling for an immediate end to it, saying we need to use every option at our disposal to provide some relief from high prices.
2: ABC's Lana Moise. President Trump hosting Chinese leader Xi Jinping in Washington this week as well. The three news outlets banned from the White House have filed a lawsuit against the Trump administration.
4: In the lawsuit, they were very clear. They say that this ban could not be a more direct assault on the First Amendment, nor a more blatant violation of our most fundamental constitutional privileges.
2: ABC White House correspondent Karen Travers. Protest in Austin, Texas again last night.
5: We want justice!
6: Protesters gathered at the Texas Capitol a day after an ICE officer shot a food delivery driver in the back on this street in Austin.
7: Tenemos Wilbur on the telephone.
6: Wilbur Garces Perez, speaking through a translator yesterday, said the bullet was still in him.
8: I am not doing well due to the gunshot wound, and I have not received the medical attention that I require.
6: Garces Perez called into a news conference from an ICE detention center 130 miles away.
2: Garces Perez, who was from Venezuela, says he was pulled out of the hospital 4 hours after he was shot and put in that detention center. Flyers across the country faced massive disruptions at airports, including Newark Liberty and Philadelphia International. More than 1,000 flights were canceled nationwide as a 600-foot fiber line was accidentally cut by a construction crew in New Jersey. You're listening to ABC News.
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10: Battle against the media. Good morning, I'm Gordon Deal, along with Nicole Murray on this Tuesday, September 22nd. Glad you could be with us. Here's what's up this hour.
11: Three news outlets are suing President Trump for pulling their White House credentials. Hear how reporters protested.
10: Flight operations have resumed in the Northeast after delays and cancellations from damaged air traffic control equipment.
11: The Venezuelan man shot and wounded by an ICE agent in Austin, Texas, has a different version of events than law enforcement.
10: And the new rules and advice for selling your home with mortgage rates at 7% or higher.
12: So if you're a home seller, you need to realize this is a very different market than it was 5 years ago. And you probably heard stories of your neighbors selling during the height of the pandemic and naming their price. Well, that generally is not this market anymore.
10: Veronica Dagger at the Wall Street Journal and how real estate advice is different from 5 years ago. Three news outlets are suing the Trump administration for banning them from the White House, saying the action violated their rights to free speech and a free press under the First Amendment. CNN, MS Now, and Politico are seeking a temporary restraining order to block Trump's action. In federal court in Washington, D.C., a hearing is scheduled for tomorrow. Trump Saturday announced he was barring them because of reporting he considered fake news. He defended his decision to reporters in New York yesterday.
13: You would think that an outlet would write at least reasonably well, but never. If you look at CNN, it's fake news.
10: Meanwhile, the AP joined a number of news organizations in a decision not to publish photographs or video of presidential events yesterday. The administration posted on X that White House access is a privilege, not a right. Trump this term has launched personal attacks on journalists for their reporting and elevated media outlets seen as more sympathetic to the administration. He also has filed lawsuits against multiple news outlets. A man identified as the Venezuelan who was shot and wounded by a federal immigration agent in Texas says he's being held at an ICE detention center with a bullet still lodged in his back and was not receiving adequate medical care. 28-year-old Wilbur Perez called into a news conference by his attorney and said he was working as a DoorDash driver Sunday when his car was sideswiped by the agents.

0: who he said did not identify themselves. He said an agent shot him while he was still in his car and that there had been no foot chase. Austin police on Sunday said he had run from agents. His attorney is Kate Lincoln Goldfinch.
1: We are fed up with ICE and DHS telling us lies about what has happened in these incidents where people are being murdered and shot. We want the truth.
0: The New York Times says agents pulled Perez over, ID'd themselves, and said he was going to be arrested, at which point Perez allegedly fled in his car, leading to a short chase, the sideswiping, and the shooting. Homeland Security says Perez is here illegally. A grand jury has found that there was no evidence to support bringing charges in the death of Nolan Wells, an 18-year-old who was found dead after a July 4th trip with friends off the coast of Mississippi. The grand jury said unanimously in a report released yesterday by the Jackson County District Attorney's Office that it found no criminal or racially motivated wrongdoing after it conducted a comprehensive investigation involving witness testimony, physical and digital evidence, and GPS and cell phone data. There's been speculation about the circumstances of Wells' death after photos circulated of the black teenager surrounded by white friends during a trip to Horn Island. District Attorney Angel Myers McElrath.
2: Outsiders and influencers have attempted to exploit Nolan's death to divide and create chaos here. But we are better together.
0: The report said Wells' family was given the opportunity to produce evidence from their private investigation into Wells' death. Hey, by the way, a quick welcome to those hearing us for the first time this morning in Wilmar, Minnesota on KWLM. It's 11 minutes now after the hour on This Morning, America's First News.
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4: 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The Retail Association of Nevada has yanked its endorsement of the incumbent Republican governor, saying someone needs to pay a political price for President Trump's tariffs. It's a story by Jeff Mordock, White House reporter at The Washington Times. Jeff, what's up here?
5: Well, this is really interesting. So the Retail Association of Nevada, which has long endorsed Republican candidates for local offices, has pulled its endorsement of our incumbent governor, Joe Lombardo, and has endorsed the Democrat, Aaron Ford. And they had endorsed Joe Lombardo in 2022. As I said, the last time they've endorsed a Democrat was the 90s. And they're saying that they're getting walloped by President Trump's tariffs. And even though they're a state business organization, they feel somebody needs to pay a political price for this. And Joe Lombardo has come out, obviously, as a Republican in support of the president, in support of the president's tariffs. And they're yanking their endorsement strictly over Joe Lombardo's embrace of President Trump's tariffs. And they even trotted out. They had a whole press conference on the Las Vegas Strip at a really nice restaurant. And they trotted out business owners to talk about how tariffs have really impacted their businesses, both in terms of their increased costs, but it's also made traveling to Las Vegas more expensive. And they're not seeing the customer base that they did pre-tariffs.
4: That's interesting. All right, so one of those restaurant owners was this John Simmons. He owns Firefly. What is he saying about this?
5: Well, he's saying, you know, because of the tariffs, his costs have been raised. His business has slowed down. He's had to lay off employees. And he says he's getting it from all directions. His prices are higher. Consumers aren't coming to their store, to his restaurant, because their prices are higher. And that countries we've slapped tariffs off are not doing the tourism and not coming to the U.S. at the rate they used to. And as you know, Las Vegas is so dependent. I mean, it's a one industry town, and that industry is tourism.
4: Wow. All right. So you reference here this retail group in Nevada. What about in other states or other retail associations saying similar things or pulling endorsements for that matter?
5: No, what's really interesting is Nevada seems to be an outlier here. You look at some of these other states, they stuck in beyond the retail organization, but also Chamber of Commerce, other business groups that are reliably Republican, they stayed with the Republican Party. The only other notable defection was the California Chamber of Commerce, and their governor's race went for Xavier Becerra, the Democrat, over Steve Hilton. And that is believed to be the first time the organization has endorsed a Democrat ever. I talked to somebody at the chamber. They would not get into why they chose to endorse a Democrat for the first time. They would not discuss whether or not tariffs played a role. The only thing they really would say about it is that there were a lot of issues besides tariffs, and they didn't mention tariffs one way or the other in their endorsement. Whereas here in Nevada, the retail group made it clear that their endorsement of the Democrat, Aaron Ford, was specifically about their frustration with President Trump's tariffs.
4: We're speaking with Jeff Mordock, White House reporter at The Washington Times. The story is called Retail Politics: Trump Tariffs Rattle Republicans' Usually Reliable Business Vote. It's not, I guess, in Nevada, the message was, well, somebody has to pay the price for Trump's tariffs. But it's not like everybody's running to endorse Democrats here. I mean, they once were pro-tariff, correct?
5: That is correct. And actually, that was so I talked to a gentleman from the Michigan Retailers Association, which is the Nevada counterpart in Michigan. And they made that point that, you know, Democrats don't have a clean record on tariffs. Democrats are nailed against tariffs because President Trump is for tariffs. But they have a long history of supporting tariffs and being behind tariffs. And that is why the Michigan Retailers Association told me that they decided to stick with endorsing Mike Rogers for U.S. Senate, the Republican, because they don't feel Democrats have a clean record on tariffs either. And they feel that Mike Rogers, and they made it clear, they strongly disagree with Mike Rogers on tariffs. They strongly disagree with President Trump on tariffs. They oppose it. But they feel that, you know, the Democrats have historically been supportive of tariffs. And they agree with Mike Rogers on everything else but tariffs. And they weren't going to let one disagreement, as they put it, they decided not to put one disagreement separate them from somebody they say they agree with 99% of everything else that he stands for.
4: Thanks, Jeff. Jeff Mordock, White House reporter at The Washington Times. 19 minutes now after the hour on This Morning, America's First News. Here's Nicole Murray.
6: The three big things you need to know. Number one.
7: CNN, MS Now, and Politico have sued President Trump's administration days after they were barred from White House grounds, calling the ban a violation of their First Amendment rights. President Trump said he is barring the outlets because of what he called unfair reporting.
8: I think I have an obligation not to let fake news. They're very bad for the country, very bad for national security, so I have that obligation. So we'll see how it works out.
6: Number two.
7: A man identified as the Venezuelan who was shot and wounded by a federal immigration agent in Texas said he is in pain and being held at an ICE detention center with a bullet lodged in his back. Attorney Kate Lincoln Galton said DHS falsely claimed that there was a foot chase at the scene.
9: He didn't know it was ICE, and he did a U-turn under the highway, and the truck chased him and sideswiped him again, and the agents came out and shot him in the back of the neck and pulled him out of the car.
7: The man has been identified as 28-year-old Wilbur Perez.
6: Number three.
7: Three people have been injured in a shooting at a senior living facility in Los Angeles when a staff member allegedly opened fire on his coworkers. LAPD Deputy Chief Mark Reyna.
10: Numerous police officers responded within minutes. Officers did a systematic search of that location while also rendering aid to the victims and extracting those victims from the location. They were able to locate a suspect during that search. That suspect was taken into custody without incident.
7: The suspect has only been described as a man in his 60s. California police say they are investigating model Presley Gerber's death as a suspected overdose. Gerber, the son of Cindy Crawford, died on Sunday at 27 years old. Lawyers for Lindsey Clancy have asked a judge to investigate the conduct of the lone juror who wanted to convict the Massachusetts mother of murder in the deaths of her three children. Her lawyers have also asked the judge to dismiss the criminal case. A new study finds that people who shower at night instead of the morning fall asleep faster and deeper. But sometimes, like, a shower after a long day, it's like the last thing I want to do, you know?
4: Okay.
7: No?
4: Well, I shower when I'm dirty. Doesn't matter if it's night or morning.
7: You've never had that feeling of like, oh my God, I'm so tired, I'll shower in the morning kind of thing?
4: No. Well, you know, to be fair, like if you're dirty and sweaty and the sweat has dried, right, then you're good getting into bed, right?
7: Ew, no.
4: The sheets like do some cleaning for you, don't they? You don't find that?
7: You're so gross.
4: 22 minutes after the hour.

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11: Thanks for being with us. Real estate agents are changing their advice to home sellers as mortgage rates are 7% now for the fifth consecutive year. Here's Veronica Dagger, personal finance reporter at the Wall Street Journal. Veronica, what are you hearing?
12: Right. So we're at the topping 7% for mortgage rates right now, and that's for the fifth year in a row. So we've been high for a while. It's kind of like the new normal. And so we're in a situation where home sales have cooled a lot because buyers are thinking twice about the higher rates that are out there. So if you're a home seller, you need to realize this is a very different market than it was 5 years ago. And, you know, you've probably heard stories of your neighbors selling during the height of the pandemic and naming their price. Well, that generally is not this market anymore. Unless you are in a market that is, unless you have a luxury home or you're in a super hot market, there's certain areas of the country that are still pretty hot, like northern New Jersey and certain areas of the country like Boston. But unless you're in one of those markets, most home sellers are going to have to play ball with buyers a lot more than they did in the past.
11: Yeah. All right. So explain some of the new ways they might be playing ball.
12: So one of the ways they do that is just be realistic with your pricing. Like, just because you think your house is special and good, I'm sure it's very nice, but if you think you can get the best price and get all your money back from all the work you put into it and all the time you put into it, they want to make sure they're buying something in line with the local market. And that can vary, very much vary street by street. And so it is helpful to work with a local agent who knows the area specifically and have a sense of what buyers are going to pay and be realistic, not shoot for the stars, because in most cases, that's going to cause your home to sit for a very long time in the market. And if you're serious about selling, you don't want to, it's very important from the outset to set the correct price. Another thing is that more and more sellers are offering concessions to buyers. And of course, more buyers are asking for that sweetener. Maybe the seller is going to say, you know what, I'll chip in money towards your closing costs on the deal. I will throw in the washer and dryer from the home. It helps sellers empathize with the buyers right now and makes buyers feel better about taking the deal to the finish line because they are already so financially stressed. So anything you can do to throw in to the offer that's going to make everyone feel good that is a good idea right now. A couple other things to think about is offering repair credits. Back in the day, like meaning 5 years ago, people would buy homes. Many people would be buying homes without inspections. They'd be waiving inspections. Sellers could sit there and say, you know, you're going to buy my house as is. I'm not changing a thing and you're going to pay top dollar. Well, that generally is not the case anymore. If there is something needs to be fixed within reason, maybe there's, you know, a bathroom repair that needs to be done, you don't necessarily need to do that as a seller. But if the buyer says to you, look, I'm probably going to need to put like $15,000 into this bathroom, maybe you want to offer them a $15,000 repair credit to get that deal done.
11: How about just like not selling at all? I think there was one.

0: agent who said he does advise that to clients sometimes, I guess ones who can afford it.
1: Right. If you can afford it, why give up that home with the, 2 or 3% mortgage rate if you can go ahead and rent it? Rents are still quite high, especially in areas like New York City. And so if you can go ahead and rent that property and hold out, and as long as you're covering your costs and maybe making a few bucks on it, it might make sense to hold out till the market improves for sellers. So that's an option for people too.
0: Thanks, Veronica. Veronica Dagger, personal finance reporter at the Wall Street Journal. 30 minutes now after the hour on This Morning, America's First News.

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11: Thanks for spending time with us. Welcome into Tuesday, September 22nd. Gordon Deal with Nicole Murray. Some of our top stories and headlines: three news organizations suing the Trump administration for pulling their White House credentials. TV networks suspended some coverage of presidential events yesterday in protest. Flight operations resume in the Northeast after delays and cancellations from damaged air traffic control equipment. Matthew Stafford threw four touchdown passes as the Rams blew out the Giants in Monday Night Football. And a lost hiker rescued after 11 days on a rugged island in the middle of Lake Superior. That story in about 20 minutes. This portion of the program is brought to you by Incogni. 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The fast casual burrito chain Chipotle is working with the data infrastructure giant Palantir on a food safety risk platform. Wired.com says it appears to analyze factors like a store's health department scores, pest incidents, and employee illnesses to assign a food safety score, basically the store's risk level. Insight from Dr. Don Schaffner, food microbiologist at Rutgers University in New Jersey. Don, explain this.
12: Well, food safety is complicated, and companies need information to make decisions. And so obviously in this case, Chipotle has decided to work with somebody to help them manage those data needs.
11: And what is it that they're looking for, do you think, after what's happened, I guess?
12: Well, like I said, food safety is complicated. There's a lots of things to manage. You have to think about individual stores. You have to think about where the food is coming from to get to those stores. You know, there's just so much data that's potentially out there that a company might want to have its hands on to be able to manage food safety and food quality and to be able to make decisions quickly.
11: And in theory, the software, this I think it's called Foundry, that Palantir has, it's just combing through records upon records, trying to identify where some sort of outbreak might occur and impact the food system.
12: Well, I don't think it's necessarily outbreak specific. It's really looking at all of the data that they need to make decisions about food safety, about food quality. It's just a fire hose of information. And so, of course, individual people can't necessarily look at that and make sense out of it. So you need some sort of a platform to kind of collate that information and give the people that need information, you know, on dashboards where they can make real-time decisions that are hopefully based on accurate data.
11: You referenced that food safety is complicated. How so? What do you mean by that?
12: Oh, there's just so many moving pieces, right? If you think about on a restaurant on a daily basis, you've got workers that may show up. You've got workers that may show up sick. You need to have a way to send them home. Chipotle is very big on that. You know, you think about all the ingredients that might go into a taco, right? You got the shells coming from one place, and you got the lettuce coming from another place, and the tomatoes coming from another place, and then you got meat coming from another place, and then you've got information about, you know, how that meat has been cooked or you know, all of this kind of stuff. So it's just a huge amount of data. And really, if any one of those things goes wrong, you could potentially have a food poisoning outbreak. So having a way to keep track of all of that, and then in the event that something does go wrong, figuring out, well, what caused it? Because when people present with illness, you don't know if they got sick from your restaurant. You don't know if they did get sick from your restaurant, what food they ate at your restaurant. So yeah, just lots and lots of data out there that companies need to wrangle.
11: We're speaking with Dr. Donald Schaffner, food microbiologist at Rutgers University. This report from Wired talked about a nightmare summer for food safety across the U.S. Can you sort of recap kind of what we saw, what we went through?
12: Sure. I think, certainly this was, I wouldn't call it a nightmare summer. I would absolutely call it the summer of Cyclospora, or what seems to be the summer of Cyclospora. We had a very large Cyclospora outbreak that was centered in Michigan and Ohio. The epidemiology investigation implicated iceberg lettuce from Taco Bell restaurants. And of course, you know, that sensitized everybody to talking about food safety. We have other Cyclospora outbreaks ongoing simultaneously.

0: simultaneously where we haven't identified the cause. And then, of course, we have food safety outbreaks happening all the time. Fortunately, not all the time, but certainly a lot of the time. And so I think the news people, consumers of news, were very interested to learn more about what other things might be making them sick. And so with that Cyclospora case, that Cyclospora outbreak starting and then sort of rolling downhill and sort of gathering speed, it was all anybody wanted to talk about in terms of the food supply. And certainly, certainly all anybody wanted to talk to me about.
1: Yeah. ultimately, do you think AI here helps with food safety?
0: Well, you know, I've been playing around with AI, and I think it's a tremendously powerful tool. But what I always wonder is it really giving us true information? And so, yes, I mean, AI is wonderful for screening large amounts of data and pulling patterns out of that data. But, you know, as humans, we also can fool ourselves and see patterns when they're not there. And so certainly, I mean, AI is going to be one tool that we're going to use. But like somebody once said, trust but verify, right? We need to use AI because it's helping us to manage all this data. But we also at some point need to put human eyes on it and make sure what the AI is telling us actually checks out and comports with what we know about food safety and how the food supply works.
1: Thanks, Don. Dr. Don Schaffner, food microbiologist at Rutgers University. 20 minutes now in front of the hour. On This Morning, America's First News. Coming up next, another Waymo vehicle gets confused because it's not that smart.
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1: Thanks for stopping. spending time with us. Welcome into Tuesday. It is time now for the mic drop with this morning's Mike Gavin.
3: Good morning. Well, we can add muddy puddles to the list of things that robot cars aren't great at handling. We told you last week about the standoff between a Waymo and a fire truck in Austin. Now, video's gone viral showing one of the company's robo-taxis spending 10 minutes repeatedly moving forward and backward on a flooded Phoenix Street before finally coming to a stop in traffic. The footage doesn't show whether anyone was riding inside the Waymo or whether remote assistance became involved or what specifically caused it to stop. But flooded roads have already posed a documented problem for Waymo's automated driving system. In May, the National Highway Traffic Safety Administration acknowledged a Waymo recall due to a concern that software could allow a Waymo vehicle to slow down and then continue into standing water.
1: Yeah.
3: So, like, just basically drive through floods, which I guess is maybe what it was afraid of and why it was just kind of stuck there going back and forth in the flooded street.
1: Do they keep overcorrecting? Is that what's happening here, it seems like?
3: Yeah.
1: Because I was just about to say, don't go the other way now and make it seem like it's some amphibious vehicle.
3: Right. Yeah.
1: Figure this out.
3: Right. I mean, there should be some sort of a limit. Whatever it is, it's a couple inches, whatever that might be. Maybe 6 inches is the limit, whatever that might be. And above that, you don't go through it. And underneath that, you do. But apparently, it's having trouble.
1: How about the thing just backing up in traffic, though?
3: Yeah, I know.
1: It almost banged into that Volkswagen that had pulled up behind it. Volkswagen's leaning on the horn.
3: Yeah.
1: And then the Volkswagen had to back up because the Waymo was going to back up into it. I thought, oh, a sensor will kick in at any moment here and the Volkswagen won't have to back up. But I'm not quite sure that was the case.
3: You don't want to take that chance, right? Yeah. I mean, there's a few things more frightening than having a robot backing into you and you know you can't flag down the human and say, hey, stop.
1: Well, just watch. I'm just thinking, go. Okay, go. Now it's going to go. Now it's good. Nope, it's not. It's backing up again.
3: Yeah.
1: It just was completely confused.
3: We're just ironing out the bugs, Gordon. Before you and I get into one, it's all going to be fixed. Trust me.
1: You first.
3: Yeah. And not to get too deep in the woods on fantasy football, but here's a story that most anyone who follows the NFL could find amusing. ESPN reposted screenshots from a fantasy football matchup on social media, which shows one team behind by only around 3 points with Giants star receiver Malik Nabers set to play last night on Monday Night Football. Even better, the other team left Puka Nacua in his lineup, even though he'd been ruled out for the game due to injury, and he had Jackson Dart as his quarterback, and we know that Dart exited the game early with an injury in the first quarter. That guy must have been feeling pretty good until, wait for it, Nabers also got hurt, injuring his shoulder early in the contest. Nabers did return to the game, but only finished with one catch for 1 yard, leaving that guy 2 points short of what had seemed like a sure victory.
1: Wow.
3: Yeah.
1: What would he have needed fantasy football-wise?
3: I mean,
1: one catch for 5 yards
3: maybe 10 yards. For 10 yards, that would have given him the 2 points, and then he would have got the win. Yeah. Yeah, that's all he needed was one more catch. And we know Nabers, when he's healthy, catches a lot of balls, so he probably thought he was sitting pretty right there.
1: I was just frustrated for the Giants watching him last night.
3: The moral of the story is don't ever count on the Giants, even if they look like last week they looked like they were playing well. Don't ever count on the Giants for you to win your fantasy football team, please.
1: Thank you, Mike. 13 minutes now in front of the hour on This Morning, America's First News.
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6: Thanks for joining us. A new study finds Americans are drinking less for the first time since the pandemic, but alcohol use remains higher than it was before 2020. The study in the journal Annals of Internal Medicine said the modest decline in drinking rates is welcome news. While both heavy and occasional drinking declined among Gen Z and millennials, drinking increased in people ages 50 to 64. Senior study author Dr. Brian Lee, a liver transplant doctor at Keck Medicine of USC in Los Angeles, says the most concerning finding was that heavy drinking among adults ages 50 to 64 has steadily climbed since 2018. He said about a million more people are drinking heavily in that age group alone. Heavy drinking here is defined as either five or more drinks per day or 15 or more per week for men. For women, it's four drinks per day or eight drinks per week. Yearly cancer deaths linked to alcohol have doubled over the last three decades. 8 minutes now in front of the hour on This Morning. Once again, here's Nicole Murray.
7: And now, the three big things you need to know. Number one.
8: CNN, MS Now, and Politico have sued the Trump administration for banning them from White House grounds, saying the action violates their First Amendment rights. President Trump says the ban was put into place because of the quality of reporting.
9: I never get anything positive. It's always negative.
7: Number two.
8: The grand jury reviewing the evidence in the death of Nolan Wells has found that no criminal charges are warranted, saying the position and location that his body was found is consistent with drowning. Circuit Court District Attorney Angel Myers McElrath.
10: What I cannot accept, when I cannot ignore, is that false narratives that Nolan's death was somehow racially motivated, and that this is a case of another young black man denied justice by a racist, corrupt system, were perpetuated and allowed to spread.
8: The 18-year-old was found dead after a 4th of July trip off the coast of Mississippi.
7: Number three.
8: A police officer and a man have been wounded in an exchange of gunfire near a synagogue in Ontario as members of the Jewish community celebrated Yom Kippur. Belleville Police Service Deputy Chief Sherry Meeks.
11: We have increased patrols and are maintaining a heightened police presence throughout the city, including around places of worship, while continuing to work closely with community leaders to provide reassurance and support.
8: The suspect, identified as 29-year-old Sean Ward, was being hospitalized in life-threatening condition. The Florida Department of Health has confirmed the state's first death of dengue fever this year as cases of the mosquito-borne illness continue to rise. The department did not provide any details about the patient. Flights into and out of New York, New Jersey, and Philadelphia have resumed after hundreds of flights were canceled and delayed yesterday. Officials say a construction crew accidentally cut a Verizon fiber cable. The Powerball jackpot has climbed to $313 million. However, Saturday's drawing still produced a big winner. A New York player matched five numbers to win $1 million. That luck

0: The individual has not yet claimed their prize.
1: Stay low on the radar screen.
0: Do you have to declare like who you are when you win a big prize?
1: Sure. I think it's a state by state thing, so I'm not sure what the rules in New York are, but
0: I'm assuming you would keep your identity private.
1: Oh, yeah.
0: You wouldn't even tell me?
1: That is a definite no.
0: Why not? Definite I could keep a
1: no.
0: secret.
1: Definite no. 6 minutes now in front of the hour.
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1: Thanks for being with us. A 70-year-old experienced hiker was on a planned 9-day solo backpacking hike through Isle Royale National Park, a rugged island in Lake Superior, when things took a turn. Craig Berg was supposed to return on a ferry to Michigan's Upper Peninsula September 5, but when he didn't arrive home, his family reported him missing. There's no cell service on the island. On the fourth day of his trip, Berg veered off the trails and fell into a swamp, apparently, drenching all of his clothes, bag, and food. For the next 11 days, he survived off a small allotment of freeze-dried food and dirty water. Finally, Berg spotted two kayakers who rescued him 11 days after his fall. The paddlers were veterans of the Michigan National Guard. After his airlift rescue, first responders noted that Berg was injured and hypothermic, but were nonetheless thrilled to find him alive and alert. He continues to recover. That'll do it for this hour. For Nicole Murray and Mike Gavin, I'm Gordon Deal. 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
1: It is 6 o'clock at KTSA San Antonio. I'm John Cruz. Partly cloudy afternoon, pop-up showers once again today. We'll get your full AccuWeather forecast on the way. Protesters at the Texas Capitol one day after an ICE officer shot at a man who had final removal orders in Austin. Wilbur Garces-Perez spoke through a translator Monday from the Pearsall Detention Facility.
2: His attorney describes how Garces-Perez says the shooting unfolded.
3: He said a large black unmarked truck sideswiped him. He thought it was just an aggressive driver. And he did a U-turn and realized that these were agents. They rammed his vehicle again and then shot him.
2: A law enforcement source says officers ran his license plate, found a deportation order, and shot him when he tried to flee.
1: Correspondent Hannah Batah. President Trump in New York City today, set to address the UN General Assembly.
4: He's waking up at the Fifth Avenue property, and he'll make his way to the east side. He's slated to speak at 10 a.m. as he'll address world leaders, talking about a number of issues, including the global economy amid the war with Iran, as well as concerns around AI.
1: Correspondent Phil Tate. The San Antonio Fire Department announcing the discovery of a man's body in a west side lake on Monday morning. Park police say people walking in Elmendorf Lake Park saw the body floating face down in the water near West Commerce. Despite life-saving measures, the man was pronounced dead at the scene. His name has not been released. Police say they don't suspect foul play. San Antonio Water System announcing return to Stage 3 watering rules. Now, San Antonio was in Stage 3 through August 4th, but SAWS now says it's back because the Edwards Aquifer has fallen below a certain level. Stage 3 watering hours are from 5 to 10 a.m. and 9 p.m. to midnight. The last number of a customer's home address determines when they can water. Construction of a border wall that cuts through the Big Bend region has restarted this week, despite bipartisan pushback against the project.
5: Residents are speaking up.
6: The Big Bend sector is 26% of the southern border, but we make up 1.3% of apprehension.
5: Ann Claire Beasley lives near where the fencing is being erected, and she says there's a lack of transparency from the federal government. This project is not in Big Bend National Park, and Homeland Security said in a statement that construction there is not planned at this time.
1: Correspondent Mark Mayfield. A federal judge putting the brakes on a lawsuit filed by Texas Republicans.
7: They want to limit participation in GOP primaries to registered Republican voters. The Amarillo-based judge said Friday he was putting the lawsuit on hold because he expects the law it challenges to be amended in the 2027 legislative session. Last year, the state GOP sued then-Secretary of State Jane Nelson to persuade her to limit GOP primary elections to eligible Republican voters. Christian Blood, KTSA News.
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8: Week 2 of the NFL season came to a conclusion last night. Monday Night Football had the Rams playing much better in this hemisphere, beating the New York Giants 28-6. Jackson Dart, the Giants quarterback, left in the first half with what appeared to be a knee injury. More news to follow there. In Major League Baseball, the Rangers lead the Astros by one skinny game in the AL West standings. Both teams return to action today. The Astros are on the road. They open up a two-game stint with the Mariners. First pitch for them set at 8:40. I'm Rob Thompson for 94.1 San Antonio Sports Talk.
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5: Good morning. We are working an accident on 35 southbound at Randolph. Two right lanes blocked. Stop and go from Weidner. Road work continues southbound 35, Shirts Parkway on down to 1604. Roadway reduced to one lane, 10, 12-minute delay, slow from 3009. Just that left lane open. And on Loop 410 eastbound between Somerset over to Palo Alto, southwest side, that road work is in the clearing stages. I'm Debbie Alcacer, KTSA, Time Saver Traffic.
6: Your KTSA Stevens Roofing AccuWeather forecast. Mainly sunny to start the day, high near 95 degrees, heat index of 101. Then a 20% chance of an afternoon isolated shower is possible. Tonight, low of 76 degrees, 74 in the Hill Country. Wednesday, sunny and 94. Right now, clouds and 78 at San Antonio's Severe Weather Station. I'm John Cruz. 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
2: I'll call you back. I have to help these guys. Okay, good morning. Good morning. It is Tuesday, September 22nd. Clouds and sun. Chance for an afternoon storm again today. We had a couple roll through yesterday. Fall begins at 7:05 tonight. So when you wake up tomorrow, it's going to be so cold you won't be able to stand it.
3: All the leaves will fall.
2: Yes. Get your what is that? A pumpkin spice, all that other crap going. Oh, by the way.
4: Spice latte.
3: Yeah.
2: By the way, it is 7:08 in New York City right now. The conquering of New York is absolutely real, and I'm going to get into that a little bit deeper later on based on President Trump. Three-time deported illegal in Virginia. Received 6 years yesterday for child porn. He was removed from the country and came back in, removed from the country three times.
3: Right.
2: And now they found Ronnie Mendez Escobar with child porn, so child abuse sexual material. And you know, if he would have stayed out of the country the first time, probably wouldn't had him having child abuse sexual material in the United States. But it's most important that we get the Democrat votes in here. If they abuse children along the way, so what? You know, we got to get their votes. Also, Chengkar Singh, illegal from India, has been charged now, allegedly, with vehicular manslaughter. He was driving an 18-wheeler, a semi, when he turned in front of them, and two Americans died, and several people are now injured. That was in California. You're hearing about that for the first time because you're listening to this show. The local media cartel, and they're all a media cartel, but the local media cartel has got the ICE shooting in Austin on full blast. Every hour, every half hour, that is their lead story. It's on blast. When the mayor came out yesterday and said, we have 100,000 illegal aliens residing in San Antonio, and it's very important that we keep them here. Ma'am, you're in violation of the state's sanctuary city laws. You can't be having a sanctuary city in the state of Texas. You're in violation of the laws. Ken Paxton, who is a little busy right now, he has something going on in his life, needs to crack down on the mayor and the city of San Antonio. She admitted it on television last night.
3: Right.
2: Last night, the mayor of San Antonio, we have 100,000 illegal aliens here, and they're very important to us. The media cartel is playing up this thing in Austin while they are ignoring, as they constantly do, the victims of illegal aliens in our country.
3: Oh, of course.
2: And we know it's all over Fox, it's all over Breitbart, but we've talked about it many, many times. I've told you about Neville Singman over in China, that he made a lot of money here, he became a billionaire, and then became a communist and moved to China, and he directs a lot of these protests and stuff that we see go on. Between him and Soros, they pay the bills for this stuff. You've got DSA, you've got Freedom Road Socialists, you've got Party for Social Liberation, which is a big deal in San Antonio. They're the ones who are funding all these people meeting. It's, again, it's all over Fox. It's all over Breitbart and several other sources as well. These people who are wrapped in the Mexican flag, telling lies, and that press conference, you asked me about that. That press conference yesterday was full of lies.
3: Oh, Lloyd Doggett said, no, the Mexican flag flying in America is great, Trey. His word, great. He loves seeing that stuff, man.
2: Yeah, I saw him say it. Well, again, and this is something I've been talking about a lot lately, these non-assimilative cultures that are colonizing America, and somebody eventually, the cartel, media cartel won't catch on because they won't ever want to talk about that, but others will start talking about how they are colonizing America. They're keeping their laws, they're keeping their customs, they're keeping their languages, and they're keeping their flags and wrapping themselves in their flags. It's conquering America inch by inch. Forcing your culture on others is not immigration. That is conquering. It's an invasion. And that's what's happening here. That's why they're wearing the flag.
3: Well, you know, of the Neville Singman thing, or Singham thing, that it was interesting to me on Sunday how quickly, now it's not shocking, but how quickly people started showing up right after that shooting was reported. I mean, it was fast, man. And all of a sudden, you had all kinds of people underneath that overpass, you know, just saying all kinds of crap, happened very fast. We obviously know now why all the websites for the groups you just mentioned were blasting this thing. Get yourself down to Research Boulevard now. And that's precisely what they did, you know.
2: And they have signs made.
3: T-shirts. They're ready to go. Cans of spray paint.
2: By the way, spray paint. Tallarico supporters have been spray painting the overpass there with kill Trump, F Trump, kill Trump, F Trump, kill Trump. That's a violation of federal law. Not a one of them has been arrested. All they've been caught on video, and it's on my X account at Trey Ware Show. I would like to see some arrests of these people because you cannot say kill the president of the United States. You can't say it.
3: You're not supposed. It's against the law.
2: It is against the law.
3: Are you holding out hope that anybody is actually going to be arrested?
2: No,
3: I'm not either, man.
2: Brandon Gill put it very nicely yesterday. Listen to how he parsed what happened in Austin.
0: Well, I mean, it's what you expect from the party that, as a matter of policy, brought millions of illegal aliens into our country who just last fall shut down our federal government in order to give health care benefits to those illegal aliens and who are right now suing the federal government, the Trump administration, to give more welfare to illegal aliens. I mean, what you see anytime there is law enforcement versus the illegal aliens, Democrats will impulsively side with illegal aliens, no matter what the facts are, no matter whether they know the facts or not. And that's what you see right here. It is a party that is fundamentally against law and order, fundamentally against American sovereignty, and against the American people.
2: That's 100% correct. So, again, the media cartel all over, but particularly because I watch it all morning and hear, they are all anti-America. They are all putting this thing on blast. And not one time will they ever mention the victim of illegal alien crime.
3: No.
2: Not once.
3: No,
2: every
3: time that comes up. Remember the, I think it was CNN or one of them a couple of weeks ago, you know, they kind of roll their eyes like, oh, here we go again. You know, when you start bringing up angel families and people who have actually lost family members to these folks, they don't want to talk about that inconvenient truth
2: Not once.
3: As far as Mr. Perez, you know, they're all saying the same narrative as if it's

0: true. Now, he was on the phone yesterday also briefly during this thing yesterday, and they're saying that there was no foot chase. These are their allegations. Joaquin Castro, I'm still cross-eyed watching this stupid video from New York yesterday when he's walking down the street. They're claiming there was no foot chase. ICE, you know, sideswiped his vehicle. Dudes jumped out. He made a U-turn, and they shot him in the back of the back. It got lodged near his spine. They're saying that he was taken to a local hospital. His wife didn't know where he was. He was sent off to Pearsall without pain meds. That's what they're saying.
1: Right.
0: We have no verification of anything at this point.
1: And none of it matters. Here's what matters. He had a removal order from the United States of America, and that's what matters, Joaquin. That's what matters, Lloyd. I've known both of you many, many, many decades. You're both liars. You're both liars. But I got to tell you, all of these things that you keep bringing up, the two of you, none of that matters. This man had a removal order from the United States government.
0: Right.
1: And had he been removed, had he submitted, he wouldn't have got shot.
0: I'm just putting it out there because that's what they're saying.
1: No,
0: this is part of the story.
1: No,
0: that's
1: I know.
0: All
1: I'm saying is they are trying to perpetrate a lie when, in fact, had he not been here in the first place,
0: right. He
1: had been told to leave the country, he wouldn't have got shot.
2: Does anyone wonder, he was driving for DoorDash? Do they not vet these guys?
0: Apparently not. I mean, I don't know. I mean, the guy's not here legally. Yeah. We know that.
1: Yeah.
0: Well, I mean,
2: he is here illegally.
0: That's why they had a detainer on him. So
1: right. It's
0: odd that he would be driving.
1: He had a removal order.
0: Right. So,
1: but the ones I'm really,
0: I don't know.
1: The ones I'm really focusing on all this, Sean, are the ones who are, again, just like the Lindsey Clancy case, standing around protesting wearing the Mexican flag.
0: Mm.
1: They're colonizers. They're not assimilative folks wanting to be in the United States of America. They are here to colonize our country. And guys, this is the fight of our time. This is it right here for the country, for the future of the country.
0: The whole damn thing is the fight for our lives and for the future of our country right now. I think it all folds into the same thing. The people that are sent to protests like this are the same goons that they send to any other protest they want to, you know, sling a bunch of stooges at. It's all about taking over the country. One way or the other, it's all about taking over the country.
1: 100%.
0: We're at the crossroads.
1: 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Acura, the clouds and sun, and a chance for an afternoon storm today. Fall begins at 7:05 tonight. 97 for your high today. 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
3: Good morning. We are working an accident on 35 southbound at Randolph. Two right lanes blocked. Slow from Wheatner. 35 southbound Schertz Parkway to 1604. That's road work. That's got the roadway reduced to one lane. It is causing about a 15-17 minute delay. Stop and go from 3009. Start moving towards your left lane. That's all that's open right now. This road work at 410 eastbound Somerset to Palo Alto southwest side. That is in the clearing stages. I'm Debbie Alcacer, KTSA. Time saver traffic.
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1: Hunting season is here. People are bagging birds, and people are putting up videos of them preparing those birds to eat. 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
0: 6:22, we are Ware and Rima, KTSA. Good morning.
5: Good morning. We were talking about this briefly before we went on the air. I was watching the Trump-Mamdani meeting yesterday. And, you know, going into this, I really hadn't thought much about it. But I had some thoughts yesterday when they met very briefly, and Trump kind of deferred to him a couple of times and said that he hopes he's going to be a great mayor of New York City. You could almost feel the eye rolls, you know, from folks watching. I was one of them. And then he kind of clarified, no, what I mean is I want every mayor in America to do well. I want them to be great, not lousy, blah, blah, blah. But as I told you before he went on the air, I was kind of watching the body language. You know what I mean? There's a lot of information. Before I get there, though, I had this thought. You haven't had a sitting president go to Gracie Mansion in quite a while. Like, this was an interesting choice on Trump's part. And watching it yesterday, I realized that by going there and meeting him, okay, this guy rails against him all the time. The entire, everybody running for the midterms who's a Democrat is, we talk about all the time, right? Who are they running against? They're not running against the other person. They're running against Trump. Trump himself has said, I'm on the ballot. Trump's Darth Vader. Trump's the bad guy. And by offering to go to Gracie Mansion, it's not like Mamdani can say, no, Mr. President, you can't come here. He's got to accept it. And then you end up with Donald Trump standing right next to Mamdani, which probably doesn't help him with his support base and all that much because he is so despised, meaning Trump. Kind of an interesting little thing that he kind of wrangles his way, in a sense, into forcing Mamdani to have to kind of smile and act cordial, even though, you know, in any other regard, Trump is the enemy. I thought maybe that was the purpose of why he offered to go and do this. But very obviously, the body language was incredibly strained. Just a smidge between the two. Did you get that vibe from them?
0: The body language? Oh, sure. Yeah. I'll tell you, my feelings from yesterday have not changed. If you remember, yesterday I said I hated it, and I still hate it this morning. And there's several reasons why. Number one, Mamdani is pushing communist principles.
5: Yeah.
0: Donald Trump stands against communism. Number two, and these aren't in specific order.
5: Sure.
0: Okay? Mamdani is a Jew hater and always has been a Jew hater, wants the downfall of the Jews. And number three, Mamdani is, in symbolism, he is the conquering of New York by radical Islam. That's
5: sure.
0: What he is in symbolism. So for all three of those reasons, I hated that yesterday.
5: Why do you think Trump did it?
0: I don't have any idea. I don't know why he would do it. I guess because he wants to go to Gracie Mansion. I don't know, but it's a big mistake. I believe. I don't like it at all. Number one, because it validates this guy. He's a Jew.
5: I get that sense that he validated him at
0: all. Well, when the president comes to your house, it validates you. And then when he stood behind the president of the United States, they didn't stand behind the presidential seal. They stood behind the seal of the mayor of New York giving that press conference. The president's not ever supposed to stand behind any other seal other than the seal of the president of the United States. So when you go there, it's kind of like you're going to his land, to his property, and it validates this guy who represents in symbolism the Muslim takeover of New York City. And I didn't like it at all. And I don't like the fact that he's there, and it's an implicit endorsement saying, well, maybe you're going to be a great mayor. He's not going to be a great mayor. He's set to destroy it.
5: But do you see what I'm saying? That it also, in a sense, you know, old Trump saying he's going to be a great mayor. Trump's the enemy. Oh, God. You know, in a sense, doesn't it kind of put Mamdani in an awkward position with his own support base?
0: It might. I'm just
5: trying to come up with ideas as to why he would have done it.
0: Yeah,
5: that's all.
0: And I don't know why he would. To me, it doesn't make any sense.
5: Right.
0: To me, it's like, okay, dude, you don't go and see him and endorse him as mayor. He said, you're off to a start, which CNN immediately took to, you're off to a good start.
5: He didn't say good, though.
0: No.
5: He just said, you're off to a start, which I thought was significant.
0: But if you watched the talk show on CNN last night, that's what they kept saying.
5: Oh, sure.
0: The president endorsed Mamdani. They're friends now, and he thinks Mamdani's doing a great job, and he's off to a great start.
5: Right.
0: That's the danger, and I think the wrongness of doing it. Now, he's Donald Trump. I mean, you know, how can I criticize Donald Trump? He's Donald Trump. He knows what he's doing. I just didn't like it at all. I think that if Mamdani, if anybody's going to come with hat in hand and visit somebody, Mamdani should go to him and visit with
6: hat
0: in hand.
6: To me, it came off as an endorsement of everything that Mamdani has done.
0: That's what I'm saying.
6: And isn't he meeting with Xi and...
0: Thursday.
5: Yeah.
6: What about the Iranian president?
0: This has not been confirmed today. They're going to meet. He's going to meet with the Gulf cartel.
6: So maybe Mamdani can tell them, hey, look who I met with today. It's okay, we meet.
0: Well, and that's part of the problem with this, is that these pictures are going to be, you know, blasted everywhere. And again, the symbolism is we conquered New York. Look, now we're conquering the United States. The president has come to see me. He's standing behind my seal, not the presidential seal. So I'm superior to him. And remember, with radical Muslims, everything is symbolism.
5: Right.
0: Everything.
5: Well, so is it with Trump.
0: Right.
5: You know, and so I don't know. Maybe I'm completely wrong on that. But
0: I'm not saying
5: you are. Obviously the body language was really
0: absolutely
5: awkward and weird, you know, and
0: absolutely.
5: I'm just trying to figure out why Trump would make that decision.
0: It doesn't make any sense to me.
5: It puts him standing right next to Mamdani. So, you know, I don't know.
0: It bothered me for those reasons, and I felt that way yesterday, and it was confirmed when I saw them walk out of there.
5: Right.
0: And
6: he
0: said,
6: seriously needs a press secretary. Immediately.
5: Maybe you should take the job. Maybe they'd offer it to you.
0: You know what? Two times in a row, we've mentioned this is something Caroline Leavitt would have never.
5: Right. Yeah, absolutely.
0: Well, Here in Texas is here for you, and they're going to take great care of you when it comes to your hearing. They're going to turn that around for you. If you are suffering from hearing loss, you don't have to go through that anymore, because Here in Texas will make sure that you have the right hearing aids. It starts with a hearing evaluation. Sean went in for his, and his hearing loss was about crowded places, you know, and not being able to pick out voices in crowded places. Couldn't hear his wife very well. Well, they fixed that for him. And the same is true with me, except I was born with it, and it's something I went on with you know, for my life. And doctors had always told me since I was a little bitty boy, man, you're going to have hearing aids, and I just never would do it until I met Dr. Sally and Carlos and the team at Here in Texas HEAR. They just treat you with kid gloves. They put you with the right hearing aids. They set you up on a subscription program if that's what's going to work for you. They accept TRICARE if you're military dependent. So many great reasons to go see our friends, at Here in Texas HEAR. HereinTX.com.
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12: The Bexar County Medical Examiner trying to find out how a body ended up in Elmendorf Lake Park on Monday will explain. Lingering airport issues this morning after an air traffic control fiber line was cut Monday. We'll check on flight statuses. And the Spurs Jackals gearing up for their next season, but with one less set of fans. Those stories and more coming up at the top of the hour.
13: 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Looks like a couple of new trouble spots. 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Downtown, 35 upper level, southbound right around Main Street. Got an accident that's blocking the median right next to the entrance ramp. Road work at 35 southbound, that off ramp to Loop 410. We've got some road work. The exit is closed. Ongoing road work at 35 southbound, Shirts Parkway to 1604. That's causing a 40-minute delay. Roadway reduced to one lane. 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
12: KTSA, Stevens Roofing, AccuWeather forecast. We'll start today with sunshine, a few passing clouds, high of 95 degrees, heat index at 101. Then a 20% chance of late afternoon, early evening showers popping up, a low of 75, 74 in the Hill Country. For Wednesday, sunshine, 94. Right now, 78 in Castle Hills. It's 78 at San Antonio's Severe Weather Station. I'm John Cruz. 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
14: Trey gets to have all the fun today, Sean.
5: He does. He's picking all the. Oh, you're playing all the bumper music, yeah?
14: Yeah, my channel's not working.
6: And we're going to have YouTube warnings up the wazoo.
14: No, I already took it out of the computer. Playing song right now is not on the stream.
0: Okay. All right, so whatever, I'm going to play music this morning.
5: Excellent.
0: And this one is from Taco, because

0: They're all in New York today.
1: Taco.
0: Yeah. Putting on the Ritz. They're down on Park Avenue. Oh, turn it up, Jimmy. Just do it.
2: Come, let's mix where Rockefellers walk with sticks or umbrellas in the mix.
0: Putting on the Ritz.
2: Putting on the Ritz.
0: Okay, so there we go.
1: Put it on a Ritz.
3: Yeah, let me fade it.
0: Yeah, fade it out. Let's do it the right way. Okay, so it's morning in America and in Dearborn, Michigan right now.
1: Taco's playing.
0: Taco's still playing in Dearborn, Michigan. Hold on. Hold on. Hold on. There we go. There's Dearborn. How long before that's in downtown San Antonio?
1: I don't know. Maybe by the afternoon. Or is that a morning prayer? I think it's going on right now.
0: That's right. All right. James Tallarico. Let's talk about him.
1: Sure.
0: And this is a minister at his church in Austin, who, by the way, I was watching Jim Rigby, his pastor that he grew up under.
1: Yeah, Breitbart did a big write-up on this.
0: Did they?
1: Yeah.
0: On Rigby?
1: Yeah.
0: And I was watching a video from him. This is quite some time ago, and it's an Easter video.
1: Mm.
0: And he's denying the resurrection of Jesus.
1: Right.
0: He said, I didn't see it in Breitbart. This is from quite some time ago, but... He said Jesus may or may not have risen from the dead. I mean, we don't really know. The bottom line is, are you going to base your life on something that somebody said a long time ago?
1: Mm.
0: Or are you going to, you know, put your faith in what you can see right now? So, in other words, don't believe the biblical story of the resurrection of Jesus because, I mean, you know, the Bible, we don't know. We don't know if any of the Bible is even true, said Jim Rigby.
1: Well, they're all kind of fake theologians in that sense,
0: yeah.
1: You know, but they're kind of using religion to trick people into supporting a guy like him. They take things that are theological questions or ideas that I've heard, you know, since the 80s in philosophy class and all that stuff about, you know, the message of love your neighbor is transcendent through all the classic religions, and then they take it to a whole different place where God is really kind of taken out of the equation altogether, and so is Jesus.
0: Mm-hmm. Well, he's the only one that ever rose from the dead. Muhammad didn't, you know, Buddha didn't rise from the dead, the rest of them didn't rise from the dead. Jesus got up out of the grave, and that's what we base our faith on, according to the Bible. Now, if you don't believe that, if you want to oppose that or you want to argue that, your argument is with Jesus. Your argument is with God, because they have said that very clearly over and over again. They're also apparently breaking the law. Here is a minister in the church. It's a little bit difficult to hear, but I want you to pay close attention to what she says the church is doing.
4: We actually have a person living in our church who is from Venezuela.
5: Oh, great.
0: Okay, so they're apparently, according to her, she's a minister in that church, they're harboring an illegal alien in that church. He lives in the church from Guatemala, and he's worked there for 8 years.
1: Right.
0: Well, that's against the law. You can't harbor an illegal alien. So if that's true, somebody needs to do an investigation and find out if it's true and then bust the church for harboring an illegal alien.
1: Well, they're breaking the law. I mean, you know, and she seems almost proud of it, you know.
0: So, very proud of it.
1: Yeah, they should be getting a visit from some authorities, but they probably won't.
0: So Tallarico says that sex education is the most important subject in school. He said, and what we should do, in fact, when he was on the floor of the Texas House, he said, we should not allow parents to opt out of sex education for their kids.
1: Well, he doesn't like parental responsibility at all, does he?
0: Well, except when it comes to trans and kids, then they go to prison if they don't trans.
1: Well, what
0: their
1: I
0: kids.
1: Mean is either both cases you're taking the, you know, parental authority away from the parents.
0: That's
1: one
0: right.
1: way or the other.
0: That's exactly right. So he doesn't want parents to be able to take their kiddos out of sex education because it is the most important thing that we do in school is sex education. I'm telling you, this guy's got a little up here. He says parents cannot control the education of their own child, that needs to be done by the state and by professional edumacators. And he has encouraged students to read sexually explicit books, and he has texted students late at night as an unmarried 37-year-old male. Remember, we talked about this, that he would give his students his phone number and say, call me tonight.
1: Well, I mean, it's pretty undeniable at this point that he's got a weird, creepy thing with kids, man,
0: right.
1: just in general. Yeah.

0: Right.
1: Why that doesn't creep more Democrats out, you know, or just normal people, and if there are any, I guess, in the Democratic Party.
0: Right.
1: As you point out on a regular basis, no, there aren't any, apparently. So, yeah.
0: So, anyway, he would text them late at night, too.
1: Right.
0: So, think about that. He's a 37-year-old unmarried male. He's a school teacher. And he's texting your kiddo late at night, probably after it's supposed to be their bedtime or whatever.
1: Mm.
0: So this morning, this factors into the Tallarico discussion, because I've been focused on the fact that he is trying to lock parents up in prison if they don't trans their children. So a landmark study came out yesterday out of Finland, and I do mean landmark. It's huge. There has been a sharp rise in psychiatric illness among adolescents following sex alterations, either through drugs or surgery.
1: Right.
0: In fact, suicides among such children is off the charts. In other words, we were told over and over again, if you don't trans your children, they're going to kill themselves. But the fact of the matter is, it's the other way around. If you trans your kids, it's more likely they're going to kill themselves if you carry on with the hormones and with the sex surgery and all that stuff. But thinking about the, in particular with Tallarico, because his big deal here lately has been, and in fact, this has been something since 2020 when he was in the Texas House, parents need to go to prison if they don't trans their young children, 4, 5, 6, 7, 8, whatever years old, because it's abuse. You're abusing your child. So let's just use the ridiculous to highlight what Tallarico
1: sure.
0: believes. If your little 5-year-old boy comes to you after seeing a video, and he says, "Mommy, I'm a pirate, and my favorite pirate is Peg Leg Pete. I want you to take me to the doctor and have my leg chopped off so I can have a wooden leg because I'm a pirate."
1: Right. Well, everybody would think that was crazy. Yeah.
0: Right?
1: Same thing, yeah. With the
0: but not Tallarico, right? Because he says if you don't do that with breasts or penises, you should go to jail.
1: Right.
0: You
1: right.
0: should be locked up. So what's the difference between breasts and penises and a leg?
1: Well, I mean, it's an absurd idea, and the suicide rates aren't surprising. I mean, when you're taking people who are pre-adolescents and their little minds are still forming and their little personalities are still forming, and you start shoving into their noggins that they're actually the opposite sex and then pumping them full of drugs, hormones... Yeah, you're pretty much scrambling their brains and their emotions. So the suicide rate is not surprising. What is surprising is how many people don't care in regards to the politics of this stuff. Now, he's a genuine creep, obviously. But a lot of people glom onto this stuff because that's just the opinion you're supposed to have. And again, it's another inconvenient truth that a lot of these kids end up killing themselves, or they end up, you know, trying to detransition later on and can't do it, they kill themselves then. But again, they don't really care.
0: And we should point this out, although we probably don't need to, but let's do it anyway. The media cartel is not talking about this finished study.
1: Of course not.
0: They won't. They won't bring that up.
1: No.
0: Or they won't bring up an absolutely absurd notion that a child who believes, actually believes, because little Charlie can decide that he's a pirate and needs a peg leg, so go chop his body part off. That's what I'm... I know. I realize that is absurd.
1: No. It's a perfect analogy.
0: That's what I'm trying to show, is that it's absurd to take him to have other body parts removed because he wakes up one day at 5 years old and decides he's the opposite sex.
1: My daughter, woke up one day and said she was Mother Goose, you know? Is I going to go have feathers attached to her body and get a duck bill attached, you know, or plastic surgery for that? No, I mean, it's a great analogy in that in any other regard, if you're... child said, well, I'm this or I'm that. But I think it gets, it's, again, more on the responsibility of the adults who put that crap in their heads.
0: Oh, yes, of course.
1: Who say to a kid, oh, you're not just having a bad day or approaching adolescence. You're the opposite gender.
0: Of course, yeah.
1: You know?
0: But see, somebody like Tallarico is in a position to make that law.
1: Sure.
0: And that's the whole point I'm trying to bring up when I try to bring up this stuff about him, in particular him, because it's an obsession the man has. He's not interested in other policy. He's obsessed with putting parents in prison who do not remove body parts off of their children. Put it as plain as you can and as straight as you can. If somebody asks you who Tallarico is,
1: right,
0: or if it comes up and you see, you know, somebody got a sign in their yard and it comes up, you're standing there talking to him while you're walking a dog, and you say, hey, man, I see the sign and you're voting for Tallarico. You realize what he wants to do to parents. Did you know, he wants to lock up parents who will not remove healthy body parts off of a 5- and 6-year-old?
1: Right.
0: Including a leg if they think they're a pirate, because you can't stop it anywhere. Once you once you say you'll chop off body parts, what won't you chop off?
1: But at the end of the day, it's really not about the chopping, although that's exactly what happens. Mm-hmm. And probably, as you point out, inside the medical field, it's about a lot of money. It's really about destroying the parental-child relationship.
0: Yes, yes.
1: Because if you're trying to come up with a state-centered existence, you need to get rid of anything standing in your way, and that includes mom and dad. That's why they want to erase the words mom and dad.
0: Exactly.
1: That's it. You got to get rid of that.
0: That's exactly
1: right. Got to get rid
0: of
1: God. That's why these churches dilute the theology of Christianity to basically get rid of Jesus and God.
0: 100%. That's exactly right. And that's where this guy is.
1: Yeah,
0: Keep that in mind. 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And the AccuWeather forecast, clouds and sun with a chance for an afternoon storm today. Fall begins at 7:05 tonight. High of 97 today. Right now, 78 at KTSA.
2: Good morning. It's road work that's causing delays. This report sponsored by Lennar. Northeast side through Schertz, 35 southbound Schertz Parkway to 1604. That's a 45-50-minute delay. Roadway reduced to one lane, just the left lane open, and that backup starts at Fisher Road. On 35 southbound Randolph to 410, right lane closed with road work. Southbound 35, the off-ramp to Loop 410. This road work has the exit ramp closed. 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
10: I pledge allegiance to the flag of the United States of America and to the republic for which it stands, one nation, under God, indivisible, with liberty and justice for all.

0: Her name was Lola. Her name isn't Lola. It's AOC, and she wants $5 from you, Trey. And she wants $5 from you to help her fight the oligarchs like Robert Kraft, who has silenced Macklemore for, you know, being critical of Israel. And so you need to help. I don't really give a crap about her.
1: Yeah,
0: you know?
1: No,
0: I mean, eventually when she runs for president, which she will, you know, then maybe I'll pay attention. But what got me about this story is that this is something she said on her, you know, on her website and all her social media stuff. Oligarchs and billionaires. This is interesting. Oligarchs and billionaires could just as easily prevent people from speaking out about AI, workers' rights, or any issue they don't like. AI, workers' rights now, which is, you know, pretty much a pillar of socialist commie crapola, now takes second place to the more important thing, AI wiping out the human race.
1: Yep.
0: They all are on script, aren't they? It's
1: sure.
0: all about AI.
1: Sure.
0: That's what they can't shut up about it. That's the new boogeyman in the corner, the one that Trump is going to bring in to ruin your stinking lives. I just thought that was funny that AI was like the number. He's going to lie to you about AI.
1: And she got to have $5 to stop
0: and
1: it.
0: And she needs $5 from you. Send $5. Send whatever you can.
1: But, Sean, there's a bunch of them out there. They'll send it to her.
0: Oh, you know they will.
1: She'll have $10 million by the end of the day.
0: The oligarchs will lie to us about AI, and it's going to kill everybody, just like Trump is going to kill everybody. So I better send her $5.
1: She needs a new package of chicken nuggets. She eats the dino ones.
0: Yeah, she probably does. She probably actually does eat the little dinosaur-shaped chicken nuggets. Everything's political. I was watching the press conference yesterday about Mr. Perez, and when Lloyd Doggett got up, that was interesting.
1: Well,
0: he turned it directly into a campaign advertisement. Let's take the protest to the polls in November. The Mexican flag is great. Please don't throw rocks and stuff, but it's all in how you vote. Obviously, whatever the reality is with this guy from Venezuela who was shot by ICE, this is obviously a huge campaign issue for these folks.
1: Sure it is.
0: Whatever the reality of it may be.
1: Absolutely. And again, the thing I'm hanging out on is the flags. When you see, that is the most explicit example of the colonization of America. They're not here to be Americans. They're not wrapping themselves in the flag of the United States or waving that flag. Hell no. They're waving the flag of Mexico. Why? Because they are colonizing this country. They're non-assimilative.
0: Well, what's even more stupid is this guy isn't from Mexico. He's at the center of this thing, but they got Mexican flags all over the place.
1: You talk about Lloyd Doggett?
0: No, Perez.
1: Oh, that guy,
0: Wilbur Perez.
2: From Venezuela.
0: He's from Venezuela.
1: Yeah.
0: You know?

0: Yeah. Let's fly the Mexican flag.
1: Right.
0: It's symbolic. It's just what you're saying. It's absolutely symbolic. It doesn't matter what country the person comes from.
1: No.
0: It could be an illegal from Norway.
1: That's right. And these people that are there, they're from Mexico. They're here to resettle the United States. Reconquistador. That's what they are. They are here to reconquer, resettle Texas. And they're doing it. That Las Vegas is gone. You go to certain sections of L.A., it's Mexico. It is Mexico.
0: It's also Iranian. Did you see the story about the traffic, digital traffic sign?
1: Oh, yeah.
0: I hadn't heard about this last week, but in L.A., which apparently has the largest Iranian community outside of Iran on the planet, on the globe, and they had a digital traffic sign that flashed a website that targets quote-unquote Iranian dissidents, people living in this country.
1: Sure.
0: You know, the Republican Guard doesn't care much, or the Revolutionary Guard doesn't care much for. The radical Islamists want to see killed and horrible things happen to them. I think it's all part of the same thing, honestly, Trey. Listen, like I said a little while ago, we are at a crossroads as far as the continuance and the survival of this nation.
1: Of course.
0: You know, we truly are there.
1: Of course.
0: You know?
1: And this is a very important election. But it may go beyond the election. I mean, this is something that they have been working on for decades to implement here. And that's why I keep playing the Muslim call to prayer. It's in North Texas. I'm going to play it. Well, in fact, right now, we can just check in with North Texas and see how it's going up there. It's morning time. So from New York to North Texas and points in between, they have already settled in a lot of these places, and they have colonized a lot of these places. And again, to colonize it, you keep your own traditions, you keep your own laws, you keep your own languages, and you keep your own flag. And we've allowed Muslim enclaves to do this across the country, and we have allowed Hispanic, Mexican enclaves. We have allowed other countries to come in and colonize areas of the United States. That's where we are today. That's the reality.
0: I agree. You know, and at the end of the day is fascism. You know, whether it's Islamic fascism, geopolitical fascism with Mexico or what have you, it's straight up fascism is what they want. And I don't know, they may get it.
1: Well,
0: I hate to sound bleak, but I'm not exactly feeling all that good about the midterms right now.
1: Are you?
0: Not really. I mean,
1: yeah.
0: Are you?
1: I can't. That's what I told Jack yesterday or the day before. I can't put my finger on it. I'm having a hard time handicapping because I don't trust any of the polls.
0: Oh, I don't either.
1: The polls are so wrong.
0: I don't either.
1: And, you know, I look at the poly markets, too, and I can't really trust them either. So
0: here's how I look at it, okay, and this is why, you know, my cynicism is starting to kick in. This shouldn't be a question, okay, between what they're offering, which is straight-up communism, fascism, Islamo-fascism, whatever you want to say it, weird crap like the gender stuff and the tranny stuff, okay, it shouldn't be a close question in any way, shape, or form. And I'm not saying I believe the polls either. Oh, we got to run.
1: Yeah.
0: The fact that it is tells me that things are a lot dicier.
1: Let's just break that down real quick for the break. It's common sense versus crazy.
0: Yeah, absolutely.
1: That's what we're talking about here, and common sense should win out every time. More Ware and Rima coming up, KTSA.
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1: It is 7 o'clock at KTSA San Antonio. I'm John Cruz. Final hours of summer as we prepare to start fall this evening. But the weather will stay summer-like, a high in the mid-90s with a chance of afternoon showers. Your full AccuWeather forecast is just ahead. One day after launching Trump TV, the president in New York City preparing to address the UN General Assembly.
2: The big question in New York this week, could a deal with Iran be announced at the UN? Iran's president is attending. A spokesperson called out Trump's ban on journalists in a post while accusing the U.S. of blocking visas for some of the Iranian president's press team. The State Department denying that.
1: Correspondent Lionel Moisey. Airports scrambling today to recover after a major equipment outage yesterday disrupting flights across the Northeast.
3: More than 8,000 flights delayed and over 1,000 canceled yesterday. It all started when a circuit blew at the Regional Air Traffic Control Facility in Philadelphia. Then the backup fiber line was also unavailable. Turns out it was accidentally cut by a construction crew in New Jersey. The failures left controllers without a way to monitor aircraft or talk to pilots.
1: Correspondent Karen Hua. San Antonio Fire Department reporting the discovery of a man's body in a West Side lake Monday morning. Park police say people walking at Elmendorf Lake Park along West Commerce saw the body floating face down in the water. Despite life-saving measures, the man was pronounced dead at the scene. His name has not been released. The Bexar County Medical Examiner working to determine the man's cause and manner of death. San Antonio police say a man wanted for two sexual assault cases left his jacket near one of the crime scenes. Investigators found the red jacket in the bushes outside an apartment complex on Cross Canyon near Bitters Road back in May. A woman told officers a man had approached her and groped her in the parking lot of a gym. Well, police announced Friday the same man now suspected of attacking a 16-year-old in an elevator at an apartment building on Alameda Street. SAPD still trying to figure out why a teenager was shot dead and a man critically hurt on the north side. KTSA's Christian Blood.
4: Police were called around 5 o'clock Sunday afternoon, and detectives say the teen was found dead inside a home not far from Olmos Elementary School. Investigators say a man believed to be the teen's stepfather was also shot and rushed to the hospital in critical condition. There were others inside the home when the shots were fired, but it's unknown who pulled the trigger. Christian Blood, KTSA News.
1: And the San Antonio Spurs fan cheering section known as the Jackals, adding more members in their second year, but none will be under 18. That's a change from last year. Organizers say activities among the fan group can get too rowdy for kids, but critics say the younger fans had a lot to do with building the high energy culture of the Wemby founded section last season. They shouldn't be left out. KTSA News Time 7:03, turning to sports with Rob Thompson.
5: Week 2 of the NFL season came to a conclusion last night. Monday Night Football had the Rams playing much better in this hemisphere, beating the New York Giants 28-6. In Major League Baseball, the Rangers lead the Astros by one skinny game in the AL West standings. Both teams return to action today after a day off. Texas welcomes the Mets into Globe Life. First pitch set for 7:05. The Astros are on the road. They open up a two-game stint with the Mariners. First pitch for them set at 8:40. I'm Rob Thompson for 94.1 San Antonio Sports Star.
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2: Good morning. We are still working that trouble spot downtown at 35 upper level southbound. That on-ramp from Main got an accident. The entrance ramp partially blocked, as well as the median on the main lanes. Road work, heavy 35 southbound Schertz Parkway to 1604. It's reduced the roadway to one lane. So slow from FM 1103, about a 20-minute delay. Southbound 35 Randolph to 410, right lane closed with road work. And 35 southbound, that off-ramp to Loop 410. Road work has the exit ramp closed. Still have that stall at 90 eastbound General McMullen, right lane. I'm Debbie Alcacer, KTSA, Time Saver Traffic.
3: Your KTSA Stevens Roofing AccuWeather forecast, mainly sunny to start the day, high near 95 degrees, heat index of 101, then a 20% chance of an afternoon isolated shower is possible. Tonight, low of 76 degrees, 74 in the Hill Country. Wednesday, sunny and 94. Right now, 79 in Pleasanton. It is 79 at San Antonio Severe Weather Station. I'm John Cruz. 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
6: Okay, so the media cartel is whining, you know. The media cartel is crying, and they are a bunch of crybabies about being kicked out of the White House and not having access and losing their credentials. Caitlin Collins had the Ambassador Walz on yesterday because it's all about New York right now.
7: Sure.
6: So, and she was going on and on about this. Instead of talking about the other things that are important to the UN and the UN meeting and all of that kind of stuff, she was going off on Ambassador Walz about, well, look, we're not going to be able to cover the president. Nobody's going to cover the president. Nobody's going to know what's going on with the president. Nobody's going to know what's going on with the administration because you're not going to get any coverage with what's going on in the administration. And he said, you just said not 2 minutes ago, Sunday I was on CNN with Dana Bash. Tonight I'm standing here talking to you.
7: Right.
6: You want to tell me you've lost access to the administration? We've all been on CNN the past couple of days answering questions and being interviewed. You haven't lost squat. The only thing you can't do is go to the White House and lie anymore. The president had the ribbon cutting on the big, beautiful helipad yesterday.
7: Right.
6: So he's getting ready to leave for New York. And, of course, the media cartel was not there because they have taken their toys and they've gone home.
7: Well, they've canceled the, you know, the White House pool that they're all a part
6: right.
7: of. They rotate around with. Mm-hmm. Fox News is a part of that, too.
6: They're all
7: stomping
6: part of
7: their feet and digging their heels in.
6: They all took their toys and went home. All the tents, when you see them on the mornings and in the evenings, too, in front of the White House, those are actually inside of a tent.
7: Mm-hmm.
6: And the tents are all lined up together in front of the White House. And all the tents, they've seen pictures of the tents all empty with all the equipment
7: right.
6: just left in there and all that stuff. But, of course, Trump, being the guy who plays 4D chess on these stupid people, he has used this perfectly and totally planned from the very beginning, and it worked out great. This whole thing, I'm convinced now, was set up to launch Trump TV. I'm convinced.
7: I wouldn't be surprised. John Nolte had said it also. He had a really good piece on this because I agree with you. Like, we got Trump TV now. They're going to be controlling the pool coverage themselves. Nolte said also, okay, by doing this, okay, Trump forces the media cartel, as you call them, to talk about themselves and to why they're not talking about diesel prices all of a sudden. They're not talking about the usual crap that they've been running their mouths about
6: right.
7: in regards to Trump. They're
6: right.
7: now talking about their own access.
6: Right, right.
7: So he controlled the conversation.
6: And I think he said in there what I had said yesterday, which was, Trump is ginning up the base with this at the bottom of the
7: right.
6: article. He says he's energizing the base, which is what I said yesterday. He's using it for that. But I think he set them up all along.
7: Right.
6: He was going to launch Trump TV, and this was the perfect opportunity. I watched it last night.
7: Did you?
6: Oh, yeah. It's on YouTube, and it's just a raw feed.
7: Oh, right,
6: like
7: right.
6: What I was watching was one of the rallies from a couple of years ago, and it's just the camera is turned on. You see people milling about.
7: Right.
6: But, they got speeches on there and all that other stuff. It's just a 24/7. Just to look at Trump, you know, and the
7: right.
6: people in Trump's universe and all that kind of stuff. It's interesting.
7: Well,
6: you know, it's kind of like watching C-SPAN.
7: Right.
6: Okay.
7: Well, he's a TV guy. He
6: yeah.
7: understands, you know, how you get people's attention, how you get them to look where you want them to look. And right now he wants them to look at Trump TV. Man.
6: Well,

0: If you remember in 2016, there were a lot of people that were saying, and in media, talk radio, that were saying he was doing his presidential bid in 2016, not actually to become president, but to launch a media empire. That's what he was, moving forward with that. And then when he won that night, he was kind of stunned. He's sitting in that couch, on that couch in the hotel room. We're like, I did win? I did win.
1: I've heard about that, yeah.
0: So let's go through the history a little bit, because this is important to all this. I want to just remind everybody. Simon Ateba. Remember him? Simon Ateba.
1: South Africa, the reporter that Ketanji Brown didn't care much for.
0: He was a black reporter from Africa, and he kept trying to ask questions, and she would not call on him. And he finally stood up in the middle of the thing and said, hey, why don't you ever call on me? I'm a legitimate member of the media here. Well, he lost his credentials.
1: Mm-hmm.
0: He sued the White House, the Biden White House, got those credentials back. She sat him in the back of the room and then didn't call on him anymore.
1: Right.
0: But what CNN, and I want to focus on CNN in particular right now. I think ABC is worse, and certainly the others that have been banned are horrible. But focusing on CNN, because they're very egregious. Listen to Jake Tapper, December of 2020. December 2020. Here's Jake Tapper.
2: There are some people that are such, they're just so mendacious, I just wouldn't put them on air. Kayleigh McEnany, I never booked her. Jason Miller from... the Trump campaign. I would never book him. I mean, these are just people who just, they just tell lies the way that, you know, most people breathe.
0: So he's complaining that the administration told lies and I wouldn't put them on the air because we tell the truth on CNN all the time.
1: Right, right.
0: McEnany lies, Miller lies, all of them involved in the Trump administration, they lie. Well, I got to thinking about that after I heard it, and I remember this lie that CNN perpetrated for several days. And I've got a montage of people like Wolf Blitzer and the girl that's on in the two of the girls on the afternoon, and there's Jim Acosta and all these other guys, Jonah Goldberg, and they're all perpetrating a lie.
3: Right. Donald Trump took his violent rhetoric to a new extreme, suggesting the former Republican congresswoman should be fired upon.
4: Breaking news, Trump under investigation for saying, quote, war hawk Liz Cheney should be fired upon.
5: Donald Trump declaring before a crowd that Cheney should be put before a firing line.
6: With the battle over women voters raging, Donald Trump suggests putting Liz Cheney in the firing line.
7: What's your response to Donald Trump saying she should be fired, that Liz Cheney should be fired upon?
8: He basically called for executing Liz Cheney.
9: Talking about a firing squad for a fellow Republican, fellow American.
10: He's saying quite explicitly and unambiguously that Liz Cheney should be shot.
0: That was on CNN for a couple of days, and went back and looked the story up. It is when he was on Tucker Carlson as running for president in 2023-24. He went on Tucker Carlson's podcast, and they were talking about war. And he said, no, I don't like war. I don't want to be in war. I don't want to send anybody to war.
1: Right.
0: And Tucker mentioned Liz Cheney, that she had said that we need to go and blow up Iran, and that we need to do this, and we need to be in this war, we need to be in that war. And Trump said, well, she likes war. She's a war hawk. She enjoys war. But that would change if she was ever put into war. If you ever put a gun in her hand and she had to face other guns firing at her, she would have a different opinion about sending our boys to war. That's what the man said. But CNN, the arbiters of truth in the world, CNN said he wants to put Liz Cheney in front of a firing squad and execute her.
1: Sure. Well, it's contextual. You drop out all the stuff you just read. You claim he wants her dead. He wants her shot. It's the same thing they did in Charlottesville, and that went on for years and years and years, where they claimed that he was inciting violence and he was calling white supremacist good people and all that stuff. Right? I mean, that went on for a long damn time. Mm-hmm.
0: Yeah.
1: The Russia hoax, all of it. Joe Biden. I mean, what didn't they lie about in as far as anything revolving around Donald Trump?
0: Absolutely. And around Joe Biden. You just mentioned that.
1: Yeah,
0: they covered up the fact that he had mental decline. In fact, Terry Moran from ABC, the former guy from ABC, did a podcast yesterday. He said, I tried to report on that. I tried to tell everybody what was going on with Joe Biden. No, you didn't. But I want to go back to March of 2021. Stelter and team on CNN. This is what they said about Fox.
11: There are, you know, these questions about Fox's, as Fox radicalizes and as it becomes even more and more of a political tool. Zerwick, you wrote a column recently for The Sun about this, saying Fox should be viewed as a political tool. And that raises a question. Should it be a part of the White House press pool? You know, should it be afforded the privileges that come with news gathering? Even though they do have some news reporters at the White House, you're saying they're primarily a political tool. So should that be reassessed, Zerwick?
0: So then they go around the horn and all their guests on CNN say, no, Fox should lose their credentials.
1: Right.
0: So CNN was calling for Fox to lose their credentials. Anybody they disagree with should lose their credentials, just not them.
1: Oh, their hypocrisy is on full parade right now. You're seeing it with your, I mean, it's ridiculous. These are the people, remember Obama and Breitbart, you know, that's not a legitimate news source and they shouldn't be here and all that stuff. This is who they are. But again, the morons, like the morons that showed up in Austin and have been in Austin over this Perez thing, okay, what they say is sacrosanct. It doesn't matter. They don't question it. If they say that Donald Trump is destroying a free press and he's silencing people, that's exactly what they believe. And that's exactly the point of what Trump, why Trump did what he did. Now, do I think it was a great choice? Or I don't know. It's, I think the court's still out, or jury's still out on whether or not, you know, it was a good decision or a bad decision. I get what you're saying about wanting to launch Trump TV. He obviously had that ready to go for when this moment arrived.
0: Perfect. Now, the reason the definition of cartel, the reason I call them a cartel is a group of independent market participants or businesses that work together to limit competition, fix prices, and control production. That is what the American media does. They're saying now, we're the only ones that should be allowed in the White House. These others should not be allowed. We should not have Nick Sorter at the White House. We should not have Nick Shirley at the White House. We should not have these others at the White House. It should be CNN, ABC, NBC. It should be Politico. It should be M. Snow. It should be all these others, but not these others. That's the very definition of a cartel. They're trying to control competition and keep the others out of the White House. Donald Trump says, that's not how we're going to roll. So it's happened in the past. They, you know, in the last administration, 446 credentials were yanked. I just went through Simon Ataba.
1: Right.
0: What happened to him over and that was purely racial. They were, you know, Joe Biden was being a racist because he is, you know, all he needs is a pointy hood and he'd be just fine. He'd feel right at home hanging
1: out
0: with those guys.
1: Didn't dig the questions he used to ask either, you know.
0: Right. Right. All right. Quick break. More Warren Ryman coming up. 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Clouds and sun with a chance for an afternoon storm today. High near 97, 78 now, KTSA.
12: Good morning. We are still working that trouble spot downtown at 35 upper level southbound, that on-ramp from Main. Got an accident. The entrance ramp partially blocked, as well as the median on the main lane. Road work, heavy 35 southbound Church Parkway to 1604. It's reduced the roadway to one lane, so slow from FM 1103, about a 20-minute delay. Southbound 35 Randolph to 410, right lane closed with road work, and 35 southbound that off-ramp to Loop 410. Road work has the exit ramp closed. Still have that stall at 90 eastbound General McMullen right lane. I'm Debbie Alcacer, KTSA, Time Saver Traffic.
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11: This was kind of funny in a dark and corrupt way, but another story you're not going to hear about. There was a $2 million fund in Hennepin County, Minnesota, you betcha, that was set up to help business. And I'm going to fold this into an Ilhan Omar story, which I know you're aware of both of these. Okay, you had a $2 million fund in Minnesota that was supposed to help local businesses throughout that county who had been impacted by the ICE surge, where they were, you know, rounding up people on detainer and people who are dangerous, illegal criminals.
12: Killing all those people, shooting them all,
11: right, just
12: them
11: randomly killing people, because that's what they're all about, is just waking up in the morning and killing people.
12: That's it.
11: $2 million, and with very little fanfare, they ended this program because they found, I think what I saw, 82 out of 300 claims are fraudulent. They can't verify any of these claims. Many of them, they're finding that when they go to verify, somebody saying, hey, my business was impacted by ICE, you know, scaring people or arresting my employees. Well, the freaking business doesn't exist, you know, and fraudulent addresses, the usual fraud stuff that we have come to know and love so well. And so they very quietly apparently shut this fund down because people were oddly ripping it off. Like they're ripping off just about every other government program. I know, it's shocking.
12: In Minnesota.
11: Meanwhile, Ilhan Omar, who is currently being investigated by Tom Homan for naturalization fraud, wants to divert. Let me get my numbers correct here, Trey Ware.
12: 140.
11: $140 billion to communities impacted by the ICE surge and by those evil jackbooted ICE guys who just want to kill people. That's money that is slotted to go to immigration, to, you know, supporting our border, supporting immigration law, law enforcement, protecting immigration law, and she wants to divert that to people. Now, you have one case where they did that, where federal money was to go to these businesses in these communities, and people were ripping them off. Meanwhile, this chick, who is currently being investigated for marrying her brother, right? Wants to
12: divert, which is a felony,
11: you know, $140 billion to the community to help them, you know, and they're suffering under the boot of ICE. Well, do you think, again, I might be shooting fish in a barrel here, or maybe I'm just being crazy. Do you

0: You think people might rip off that program as well?
1: Of course. Those are constituents, her voters.
0: Those are voters.
1: So she got to pay.
0: I'm thinking maybe they would rip that $140 billion off, too, so maybe it should stick with ICE and DHS.
1: She has to pay her voters for their vote. That's number one. But number two is, Sean, she's this close. She's hanging by a thread.
0: She is.
1: She needs to totally... get rid of ICE before they kick her out of the country. The next one they're
0: right.
1: coming for.
0: They're coming for her,
1: it's
0: man.
1: It's going to be her. Hey, come here. Don't run. Come here. Here are the cuffs. We're going to put them on you because you're going to be the next one. It's going to be. I read this stuff every day about her, and she's in deep kimchi,
0: right.
1: baby. Deep kimchi. She's in trouble.
0: Right.
1: Because, you know, they're checking into this marrying her brother thing, but it wasn't just that. Apparently, she lied about her age, so
0: right.
1: she in other words, had she told the truth, she would have been out of bounds to be a DACA person. So
0: right.
1: because she was 18 when her
0: right.
1: parents brought her here.
0: Yeah.
1: Right. So she claimed she was 17 so she could stay as DACA. Another felony. Lying on your immigration papers is a felony. There's a string of these right now alleged that she lied or she married her brother
0: right.
1: in order to stay here. She can't have ICE with all that money. They're gonna come for her.
0: They're coming for her, man. No, that money should go to these poor communities
1: sure.
0: who have suffered under ICE
1: sure.
0: as a form of reparation. Yeah, well, you just want to cut their budget before they get your ass out of here.
1: There is a reason. There is a reason that Democrats want to defund police. Before the police can come get all the Democrats that break the law.
0: Well, yeah, apparently.
1: And close the prisons because, you know, they want to make sure that they don't have a prison to go to.
0: Well, yeah, there'll be prisons. They'll just send guys like you and me
1: well,
0: there.
1: Of course.
0: But the Democrats, yeah, I mean, it is kind of coinky-dinky when you see how deep their tentacles reach into all these mountains of freaking corruption.
1: Absolutely.
0: And
1: Absolutely.
0: Orgies and weirdness.
1: She doesn't want to have to go back to Somalia.
0: No,
1: she got.
0: I don't
1: it made
0: know if she
1: here.
0: Would fit in all that well, but, you know, after living here for so long,
1: she's got it made.
0: Yeah,
1: Amogee Bank is the place to turn to if you have a family. Number one, or if you need financial services. Number two, or number three, if you've got a small business or you're thinking about a small business, take it from a guy who's got all three, and that means got a family here, need financial services, and also a small business or two. Amogee is here for you. They are number one in the state of Texas for Small Business Administration loans. They're the best of the best of the best. 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
1: The roof over your head, it means everything. And we, you know, we have any storms that come through in the afternoon. It is that time of year, but your roof has been sitting under the hot South Texas sun for a long time. And that can mean, like, the shingles can start to curl up a little bit, and it doesn't have to take much. It's not really something you can see from the ground, and I don't recommend you climbing up there. So when they start to curl up, it can pull some of those nails a little bit loose, and it doesn't have to pull them much at all. And when it does that, you get a little bit of rain down in there, and then the hole gets bigger and bigger and bigger and bigger, and the next thing you know, you got a big problem with your decking underneath the felt. 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And if you need a whole new roof, they do it all. 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It's going to look great. It's going to perform for many, many years for you with the best warranties in the industry. 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
9: He had final removal orders. Now a Venezuelan immigrant is speaking out after an ICE shooting Sunday. We've got the latest. President Trump arriving at the UN General Assembly will preview his speech later this morning. And Texas power officials want to know if data centers would throttle their own power use during an emergency. Those stories and many more are coming up at the top of the hour.
10: 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On 35 southbound Schertz Parkway to 1604, roadway reduced to one lane. Now a 45-50 minute delay. That backup starts at FM 1103. Southbound 35, Randolph to 410. Right lane closed with road work. And southbound 35, the off-ramp to 410. That road work has the exit ramp closed. 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
9: KTSA Stevens Roofing AccuWeather forecast. We'll start today with sunshine, a few passing clouds, high of 95 degrees, heat index at 101, then a 20% chance of late afternoon, early evening showers popping up, a low of 75, 74 in the hill country. For Wednesday, sunshine, 94. Looking out the window, it's 80 in Converse, it's 79 at San Antonio's Severe Weather Station. I'm John Cruz. 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
1: And we are wearing Rahm at 735 at KTSA. Well, Rahm Emanuel, never let a good crisis go to waste. Remember the Obama years, right?
0: Yeah.
1: So we just had a woman who killed her three children, and we went through all the devastating trial there. By the way, the attorney for her, for Lindsey Clancy, is now saying, we need to investigate that juror that held out on his convictions and see what's behind him. I want the judge to investigate him. Maybe the judge is going to overthrow his decision and go ahead and release her.
0: Are they going for like a double jeopardy idea in regards to him or something of that nature?
1: They're just trying to get his vote canceled so they can go ahead and get her ejected and you know, out on the streets and living her life.

0: her dream life, her best life now. But and taking the whole idea of, okay, we got a crisis here. We've got a woman who has killed her child. Ah, what can we do to enact more dystopian laws on people? Well, for that, we turn to the governor, Governor Healey of Massachusetts.
1: Everybody in the state, when you have a baby, you're going to have a home visit. You're going to have a home visit within days, weeks, and that will be an opportunity for a healthcare provider to make an assessment.
0: So what they're going to do is, in Massachusetts, when you have a baby, you're automatically going to have a home visit from a healthcare worker to assess the situation, and if it's dangerous, then the baby is going to be removed. You're not going to be able to keep your baby. The baby will become a ward of the state, be raised by the state, of course, because you're too dangerous.
2: Which is what they want anyway.
0: Absolutely.
2: That's what we were talking about a little while ago.
0: So this is the bottom line. You know, you're gonna put this law, it's not really a law, it's just a mandate from her, in place so that we can come in a very dystopian, Orwellian, sick, communist way and take charge and take control of your child just based on an arbitrary assessment done by somebody who, well, whatever. You know, they'll make that decision.
2: I thought, you know, I mean, there's kind of a double standard here, weird place they're putting themselves in, and that you're saying Lindsey Clancy is innocent of murder.
0: Uh-huh.
2: Because, you know, she had postpartum, and, well, you shouldn't punish her for that. But yet, we're going to send people to your place when you have a kid to make sure you're not suffering from postpartum. I mean, that doesn't exactly make sense. I mean, it makes sense if you want to take over the whole damn circus. It makes sense.
0: That's right. Which
2: but
0: is the plan.
2: Logically, it doesn't make any sense at all.
0: Well, these people don't care about logic.
2: Well, apparently not.
0: Right?
2: Yeah,
0: we went through that yesterday.
2: Right.
0: The logic means nothing to them anymore. And particularly on this issue. This is the most illogical thing when you think it through. This situation is the most illogical thing you could have come across. What they on the left are saying about the whole Lindsey Clancy thing, logic has left the building a long time ago. It's not even anywhere in the universe.
2: In this case, especially in a very disturbing manner.
0: I mean,
2: you know, it's
0: sure.
2: What they're defending or appearing to defend is sick.
0: Once again, and I'm not referring to her, I'm referring to the people around that are supporting her. It's common sense versus crazy.
2: Oh,
0: and these
2: sure.
0: people around her who are supporting her are, like this Governor Healey in Massachusetts, are crazy. Absolutely bat stuff crazy.
2: They're either crazy, stupid, or evil, or a mixture of all three.
0: It's all the same.
2: You know?
0: It is all the same. It comes from the same place, the pit of hell.
2: Mm.
0: So, this guy, I'm just going to say it out loud. I like this guy for 2028. He was on TV this morning, and he's talking about being in New York. He's in New York, and he's our Secretary of State.
3: There's a lot of things not being reported right now about Iran, and it's unfortunate. Number one, more oil than ever is now flowing through the southern straits. The U.S. military, under the president's command, has cleared it of mines, and you see every day more and more ships coming out, a substantial percentage of the pre-conflict oil.
0: I mentioned this yesterday when we were talking about this, that we're now at a six-month high where we got a billion barrels of oil. Remember when I talked about this yesterday?
2: Right.
0: A billion barrels of oil in 2 months' time. In the last 2 weeks, we have exceeded 2,000 ships carrying oil getting out of there, and he's just backing all that up.
3: It's now reaching the market through the straits, and that's going to continue to grow. At the same time, Iran is getting nothing out because our blockade is tight grip. Nothing is coming out. So they're not benefiting. More oil is coming out for the world. No oil is coming out for Iran, and they are facing increasing crippling sanctions that are really harming their economy and playing a high economic price. So this is the trend line. You'll see it continue to exacerbate for them in the weeks to come as more oil comes out, none of their oil comes out, and the sanctions really start to bite.
0: Okay, now Tim Burchett, who is a congressman from Kentucky, I really like one of these things that he has put forward. It's an export control bill. In fact, he's got a couple of export control bills that he is pushing in Congress. And basically, what it's going to do through the end of the year, and only through the end of the year, it's going to cut diesel fuel and diesel oil exports from the United States because everybody's complaining about $6 a gallon of diesel fuel. I think, and I don't know if he could do this, but I would favor expanding that also to other oil and gasoline exports as well. And what that does is it gives us more inventory, obviously, here in the United States to take care of the United States instead of exporting it to the world.
2: Well, that brings our prices down.
0: Correct. And now you've got, well, what it will do, because I believe this right now. And the numbers bear it out. When you look at what companies are making off of a barrel of oil now, where it used to be, I'm talking about the oil companies, used to be about 35 cents per gallon. Okay, now they're up to $2.15 a gallon. That's pure profit they're putting in their pocket. It's no wonder why the oil companies are now gouging us and holding these prices artificially high by causing a lot of, by selling it on the markets to these other countries and so on and so forth, because they're making a crap ton of money right now from, I mean, think about that, from $35 a gallon now up to $2.15 a gallon. They have increased their profit margin. Their margins have exploded. If we were to do an export a gas export hold on this stuff, at least through the end of the year, that's going to cause the prices to come down, and you're going to have actually a war for lower prices, a race to the bottom with these companies. They won't be able to gouge us anymore.
2: You kind of take the whole claim about diesel fuel off the Democrats' plate as far as using something to attack Trump with.
0: Exactly right.
2: And going back to your original point, I think Marco Rubio has been the smartest guy in the room throughout the entire Iran deal.
0: He
2: and Bessent have been, the smartest guys. If you really want a good assessment of what's actually going on, listen to Marco Rubio.
0: Well, and I like him better than JD. I just think he's got what it takes to be the president of the United States. Now, people will say, well, we're going back to neoconism away from MAGA. Maybe MAGA is running its course and we're going to a new kind of conservatism with a Marco Rubio. I don't know. But the man makes so much sense. And he knows his stuff. And you know, sometimes you can tell when somebody really knows it and somebody's BSing you, they don't know it all that well. He really knows it. He knows this stuff.
2: And of the evolution of MAGA, okay, MAGA evolved out of the Tea Party. So it's nothing in that movement, in a sense, stays the same. It's always going to evolve and adapt and become something more or something more appropriate.
0: And it's all organic anyway.
2: It is. Yeah. And Rubio is a true intellectual, but he's one of those guys who can explain very complex things in a very simple way, which is actually the true sign of genius, in my opinion.
0: Absolutely. Let's talk about that for just a second, because today the president, pulling up my timesheet, I wrote all the times for what the president is doing and when he's doing it. Today he's going to be signing that deal with Greenland that I was talking about yesterday.
2: Right, the military. Yeah.
0: Let's see here. That's coming up. At 9:40 our time this morning. By the way, Jimmy, he's going to speak to the UN at 8:55. We might dip into a little bit of that. But at 9:40, the president is going to sign the deal with Greenland, and it came up with Marco Rubio.
3: Remember, the whole thing about Greenland was about national security. President Trump was clear about that from the very beginning. This was about national security, both for missile defense, defense of the Arctic, defense of waterways. All of that was critical. And so we had an existing agreement, but it was not, it needed to be modernized. It needed to be updated. We have a new agreement now that's actually great for Greenland and Denmark as well, because it provides for their security. And what, first of all, it's permanent. It's forever. Like, there's no expiration to this deal. It allows us to build as many military bases as are necessary for missile defense, for so forth. It puts us in an investment screening process together with Denmark. So you're not going to wake up one day and realize, okay, yeah, the Chinese military is not there, but their companies own all the ports. Their companies own all the land. And so they're there because they've done that in different parts of the world. It allows us
4: Belt and Road.
3: Yeah, or even worse in some cases. I mean, they build these ports around the world, and the port looks like a military base. And you think to yourself, well, of course they built it that way. One day they want to be able to deploy their navy to it. So I think that this is something that allows us, and it's NATO related too, because what it says is any non-NATO country that tries to invest in Greenland has to go through a screening process that we are involved in and have control over, along with our partners now in Denmark and Greenland. So it's a great deal. It's a fantastic achievement. It never would have happened had the president not raised this issue. You know, multiple American presidents understood the geographic importance of Greenland. This is the first president that actually has done something about it. And today he will sign something that is very good for America, for our security, but it's good for NATO, actually, and it's good for Denmark, and it's good for Greenland.
0: And it goes back to 1951, where you had Ike, who was working on this, too, and he wanted to expand it into what Trump has done, and he never could. In fact, he tried to buy a lot of it. Ike tried to spend money and buy a lot of this. Trump got it por nada. This is not costing us a thing. So it's permanent security control. It's an expanded military presence. It's a ban on Russia and China. They cannot set up shop there. It's no cost to us. And I think this is significant, too. That's the largest island on planet Earth. They have between 50 and 60,000 residents. That's all that is there.
2: That's it. Not a lot of people there, man.
0: So imagine.

0: in the United States of America with 50 or 60,000 people as opposed to 350 million. And we don't know yet all of the natural resources that are under that island and in the water around it. Well, we're going to find out.
1: But the Greenland thing, we first started hearing about that. You know, people struck it up to, or, you know, it took it as an act of ego. I want to take over Greenland and trolling and all that stuff. But look at a map. I mean, you can see the national security idea or reality of Greenland just by looking at a freaking globe.
2: Isn't this sort of contingent on our Golden Dome security system?
0: No, we're going to put the Golden Dome in there. It's not contingent upon anything.
2: No, I mean, I thought we needed that area to
0: to be able to do the Golden Dome.
2: Yeah, that's what I was thinking.
0: It's part of it because you don't want Russia coming over the top at us. Okay,
1: right.
0: They're already trying to do that in Alaska. I talked about that yesterday. They're flying more sorties every day over Alaska. So anyway, this is a great deal, and I just love the way Marco Rubio explains stuff. He just makes it understandable.
1: I'm pretty good with Marco or JD. I think they both have qualities that I admire a great deal, you know what I mean? But I think Marco definitely is the smarter of the two.
0: I'm leaning toward him for 28.
1: As far as understanding this stuff.
0: And he's got a maturity that JD doesn't have. Now, I'm not saying JD is immature. But Marco's been up and down the road. He's been in the rooms. He's been
1: JD's
0: at this stuff.
1: Pretty young. I mean, they're both young guys, but
0: Marco's been
1: there. Marco's a little more traveled as far as geopolitics.
2: Very seasoned.
0: Yes. Yeah. He's been a senator for over 10 years.
1: Right.
0: So he's been there and done that. 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AccuWeather, clouds and sun and a chance for an afternoon storm again like we had yesterday. High of 97 today. Right now, 75 at KTSA.
3: Good morning. This road work on 35 in the clearing stages. 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Southbound 35, Schertz Parkway on down to 1604. Looking a lot better as that road work is in the clearing stages. 35 southbound at Randolph over to 410. Still have that right lane closed. Slow from Wiedner and 35 southbound the off-ramp to 410. That exit ramp closed. 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
4: I pledge allegiance to the flag of the United States of America and to the republic for which it stands, one nation under God, indivisible, with liberty and justice for all.
5: That's the old-style Alexa, man. Now you can get her in all kinds of voices.
6: Oh, yeah.
5: 752 wearing Ryman KTSA.
6: I don't want no Alexa in my house. I think it's weird, man. I don't want no damn robot talking to me, hearing, listening to what I'm saying, man. Ain't got no Alexa in my house. Then again, if it talked like William Shatner, maybe. There's some video that came out. We had talked about this a few months ago. But Bill Shatner, who is one of my favorites, just not so much, even not so much as an actor. I mean, I admire him as an actor, but just he's Bill Shatner. You know, there's only one of him. He's 95 years of age now.
5: He's not going to die. He's going to keep living.
6: I don't think he is. No, I think Shatner's going to outlast everybody.
5: No, he got it.
6: Even Keith Richards.
5: He got the shot.
6: And no, I think it's just his Shatner genetics. He's just his coolness will live on forever, even though he's a deeply eccentric guy.
5: He is that.
6: And we had talked about how he was doing a heavy metal record. He was recording one in kind of that weird, you know, he doesn't really sing, you know. He go all the way back to Rocket Man and the 1970 video clip, whatever it was. Mm-hmm. And he, you know, he kind of talks through the songs, and it's really weird, but there's something really cool and entertaining about it at the same time. Mm-hmm. He has a heavy metal album that's coming out. It's literally entitled something I can't say on the air. What the blank is heavy metal? His band are called the Blankers, and again, I can't say what it is. Mm-hmm. And I guess he appeared for the first time with this band in Chicago over the weekend, and the video is floating around on social media of William Shatner doing Crazy Train.
5: Yes.
6: Did you see it?
5: Yes, it's good.
6: I thought it was awful, but there's something beautiful about it.
5: That's what I mean by that. Is you mentioned a minute ago.
7: You packed my bags last night.
6: Right.
7: Pre-flight. Zero hour, 9 a.m.
6: He's got a cigarette going.
5: Yes, he does.
6: And what was a travel company that he did all the songs for back in the day, like in the late 90s, early 00s, where he was
5: always, Expedia, I believe.
6: Might have been Expedia or something like that. This is his thing that he does.
5: Yeah.
6: And now he's got a hard rock record coming.
5: Yeah.
6: I mean, the music, the band's great. I mean, I didn't think the band was, I mean, their version of Crazy Train was fine.
5: Yeah.
6: You know, I don't know if it was earth-shattering or, you know, it did anything new to the song, but it didn't really have to. And Shatner's just doing it as, I'm going off the rails on a crazy train.
5: That's all you need.
6: And it's just, there's something beautiful and wonderful about William Shatner. I still like the world as long as William Shatner's in it.
5: All right.
6: I can't really say how I'm going to feel about it once Shatner's gone. But as long as Bill Shatner is still out there somewhere, Trey, doing his Bill Shatner thing,

0: I'm still feeling pretty good about stuff.
1: Have you seen the candid shots of him driving in L.A. eating cereal?
0: Yes, yes. That was a news. I remember we talked about that.
1: We did talk about it.
0: Because at the time, people didn't realize he was shooting a commercial.
2: You don't think that was a stunt?
0: It was a stunt. We know it was a stunt now.
1: Yeah. I mean,
0: when we were first talking about it,
1: it
0: was like, oh, there's Shatner eating a bowl of cereal.
1: Yeah.
0: And he was actually filming a commercial, I believe.
1: Right.
0: But he's William Shatner. He has been in my life since, you know, you figure when I started watching Star Trek, it had only been off the air a couple of years, roughly, you know, when I was a kid.
1: Uh-huh.
0: I don't remember a world without William Shatner as Captain James T. Kirk.
1: I came across a picture on social media yesterday. It was during a break during the filming.
0: Right.
1: And it's Nimoy and Doohan standing there smoking cigarettes.
0: Yeah, oh yeah.
1: And it's the weirdest thing in the world. Now, that's what killed Nimoy.
0: Smoking, I know.
1: But Nimoy and Doohan are standing there smoking cigarettes waiting for the next take.
0: James Doohan's ashes were shot up into space when he died. That was his final wish.
1: Yep.
0: Was to actually be shot out there into the cosmos.
1: Does anybody know if Shatner's going to do that?
0: Shatner's already been up there.
1: He's already checked it out. Is he going to go back?
0: I don't know. But, you know, again, if you haven't seen the video of him doing Crazy Train, it's hilarious. I definitely want. I'm not even a fan of heavy metal, but I want to get my hands on the record, you know, and take a listen to it.
3: I got an idea for Shatner.
0: What's that?
3: He hooks up with Elon. Elon launches him and puts him in orbit.
1: And he just stays in orbit.
3: Like the car that Elon
1: just
3: did.
1: Going around in circles.
0: Shatner just goes round the world, round and round.
1: You know, we've made that joke several times, Jimmy, about different people, because there is one, and it's like he's got somebody sitting in the seat, the car that Elon did. Somebody's sitting in the seat, not a real person.
0: Right.
1: He could do that with Shatner.
3: And it's playing Starman, I think, on repeat.
1: It is.
3: Yeah, so you could have Shatner in a little capsule and play some of his music, like Crazy Train, and just have him orbiting the Earth.
0: Forever.
1: You know, Elon could build him a little version of the Enterprise and put him in the Enterprise and launch him out there and just have him go around the Earth in the Enterprise.
0: Like a little Enterprise design Winnebago or something like that. Space
1: RV, you know. Yeah, it doesn't have to be that big. It could just be big enough to hold him.
2: No, the travel company he advertised for was Priceline.
0: That's what I want. Those are great commercials.
2: Maybe
0: remember
2: a Winnebago with Priceline on the side.
0: Right. There you go.
1: More wear and rhyme.
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0: Office ruled his death an accident. Chavez, one of two found dead after severe storms hit parts of San Antonio at the end of August. The other victim was a woman whose body was found in San Pedro Creek near downtown. Her death also ruled a drowning. San Antonio is back on Stage 3 watering rules. SAWS announcing Stage 3 watering is back because the Edwards Aquifer has fallen below a certain level. Now, Stage 3 watering hours are from 5 to 10 a.m. and then from 9 p.m. to midnight. The last number of your home address determines when you can water. Texas grid managers want to know what electricity price would make big data centers cut power during a shortage. ERCOT now requiring over 400 planned data centers to report how much power they could cut in an emergency and how soon. Data centers account for about 90% of the 474 gigawatts in the Texas grid, and state leaders warn that volume could threaten overall reliability. Governor Abbott has paused new data center projects until at least December. And a federal judge putting the brakes on a lawsuit filed by Texas Republicans. KTSA's Christian Blood.
1: They want to limit participation in GOP primaries to registered Republican voters. The Amarillo-based judge said Friday he was putting the lawsuit on hold because he expects the law it challenges to be amended in the 2027 legislative session. Last year, the state GOP sued then-Secretary of State Jane Nelson to persuade her to limit GOP primary elections to eligible Republican voters. Christian Blood, KTSA News.
0: 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We're turning to sports. Here is Rob Thompson.
2: Week two of the NFL season came to a conclusion last night. Monday Night Football had the Rams playing much better in this hemisphere, beating the New York Giants 28-6. Jackson Dart, the Giants quarterback, left in the first half with what appeared to be a knee injury. More news to follow there. In Major League Baseball, the Rangers lead the Astros by one skinny game in the AL West standings. Both teams return to action today. The Astros are on the road. They open up a two-game stint with the Mariners. First pitch for them set at 8:40. I'm Rob Thompson for 94.1 San Antonio Sports Star.
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8: Good morning. This road work on 35 South on Schertz Parkway to 1604 finally in the clearing stages. So still a little bit of a delay from 1103, about 10 minutes or so. They did pick up the road work 35 South on Randolph to 410 and 35 Southbound that off ramp to 410 now reopened. Starting to fill in a little bit along 281 Southbound Stone Oak Parkway on down to Isom should take you about 15 minutes to get through. 10-12 minutes I-10 Eastbound Bernie Stage Road over to Medical and about 15 minutes on 1604 Westbound 35 over to 281. I'm Debbie Alcacer, KTSA, Time Saver Traffic.
0: Your KTSA Stevens Roofing AccuWeather forecast. Clouds will burn off this morning to sunshine, a high of 95 degrees. The heat index will soar to 101. Then tonight, 20.

0: 5% chance of an isolated shower or storm. Otherwise, 76 the overnight low, 74 in the hill country for tomorrow, which will be the first day of fall, sunny and 94. It is 79 in Helotes right now, 79 at San Antonio's Severe Weather Station. I'm John Cruz. 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
3: You know, it is common sense versus crazy.
4: That's where we are.
3: Here in the state of Texas, James Tallarico is crazy. He's absolutely bat stuff crazy. This guy believes that parents should be in prison if they will not chop perfectly healthy body parts off of their little babies. I'm talking about 5, 6, 7 years old. And I'll make the point again. I'm going to continue to make it. If little Johnny, 5 years old, comes into the kitchen, Mama, and says, I'm a pirate, and I want to be Peg Leg John, so chop my leg off. Are you going to run him down to the hospital and have his leg cut off? Well, that if you don't do that, Tallarico wants to put you in prison because he wants to do that with penises and breasts on healthy little children. And if you don't do it, you're abusing your child. So here's the thing. It really is common sense versus crazy. And Tallarico's crazy, and so is El Sayed. Here's a little bit of El Sayed, and listen carefully to what he's saying about pregnant women, okay?
5: The question we have to ask ourselves is, what's the best way to do that? And whose life gets destroyed in that process? Because too often, when government says that you cannot have reproductive care,
3: reproductive care is abortion.
6: Yeah. Reproductive care,
3: if,
6: right.
3: If you can't kill your baby, then you're so here we go.
5: Creating a circumstance in which a adult or sometimes even a juvenile human is being reduced into simply a carrying vehicle.
3: Okay. Why do you Democrats hate women so much? You can't even say he actually had to pause because I think he threw up in his mouth a little bit thinking about the word woman, lady, female, whatever. He won't even say the word.
6: He's a good little stooge. You're not supposed to say those words.
3: So here he is, yeah.
5: Adult or sometimes even a juvenile human is being reduced into simple.
3: No, again. Common sense versus crazy.
5: You are creating a circumstance in which a adult or sometimes even a juvenile human.
6: A juvenile human.
3: Right. This is the crazy that these people are in, and they want to go to D.C. and screw up the entire country.
5: Reduced into simply a carrying vehicle for a fetus that has not ever breathed air.
3: Okay, so that's when life begins for people like him. You can kill that baby all the way up to when a baby's coming out the birth canal. You can kill that baby all along the way because until that baby takes its first breath, it's not a human being. And remember I told you, they're working on going beyond that. They're looking at what Canada is doing, and Canada murdered a 83-year-old.
6: I was going to bring that up next segment. Yeah, right. That's really
3: just
6: a horrible
3: save it for
6: story.
3: Them.
6: Yeah.
3: Save it for them. But now they are expanding into wanting to murder children up to 1 year old. For this abortion health care that they talk about. So this is a guy who buddies up with Hassan Piker. And you see all these Democrats out there now, I don't have anything to do with Hassan Piker.
6: Oh, yes.
3: James Carville yesterday. He's not a Democrat.
6: Oh, and
3: he's not
6: Laura
3: a Democrat.
6: Ingram. Oh,
3: he's not a Democrat.
6: Right, right.
3: No, Hassan Piker is the Democrat Party. He is the Democrat Party. And I'm going to get into, you know, this whole thing about birth tourism and all that in just a second, and Hassan Piker factors into that in a big way. Remember Todd Beamer?
6: Mm-hmm.
3: We just went through 9/11, didn't we?
6: Yes, we sure did.
3: Todd Beamer's daddy here. Listen.
7: Good. Good, brother.
8: America deserved 9/11, dude.
3: That's Hassan Piker.
6: Right.
3: America deserved 9/11, okay?
8: America deserved 9/11, dude. I'm saying it.
9: Do you think America then is worse than Al-Qaeda?
10: Pound for pound, yes, we have caused tremendous terror all around the world.
11: Abdul, are there any views that Hassan holds that you disavow?
12: I'm not here to disavow people's views.
13: Some of you have heard about my son. His name was Todd Beamer. He had little boys, aged 3.5 and 1.5. He had a wife, Lisa. She was 5 months pregnant.
3: Those images of September 11th, 2001, the buildings coming down, the buildings on fire, now playing.
13: They took a vote and decided we need to fight back.
14: Then they responded

0: And he said, okay.
1: This is the dispatcher who was on the phone with Todd Beamer.
0: Let's roll.
2: Those 40 free people on Flight 93 were not victims. They were killed in action. When I hear anyone suggest America deserves 9/11, my question is, who would say that?
3: America deserved 9/11, dude. I'm saying it.
4: Abdul, are there any views that Hassan holds that you disavow?
5: I'm not here to disavow people's views.
1: I'm not here to disavow people. So El Sayed, first of all, cannot call a woman, a pregnant woman, a pregnant woman, cannot call a pregnant girl, an adolescent pregnant girl. That's just, you know, a human. And they're a vehicle for a fetus who hasn't even breathed air yet. That's the first thing that makes him crazy. The other thing that makes him crazy is he pals around with this guy who says, we deserved 9/11, Hassan Piker.
6: And you know, I had this thought just now when we're listening to that, in that they see people's lives in much the same way they see money, right? They love spending money as long as it's somebody else's. Okay, human life itself. Okay, Todd Beamer sacrificed his own life for other people, right? Jesus said the best thing you can do, one of the most incredible, loving things you could do is sacrifice your life for your friends, right? When a human being sacrifices themselves for another human being, we consider that heroic and courageous, and rightly so.
1: Mm-hmm.
6: Okay, in their paradigm, in their reality, sacrificing other people's lives.
1: Sure.
6: is what is courageous and heroic.
1: Absolutely.
6: And you really have to destroy everything that comes, as I said earlier, between you and the state, you as a citizen and the state, and that includes your own children. You have to devalue life itself to really create the great state. Because, look, it's crazy rhetoric. But at the end of the day, there is device behind it all.
1: Sure.
6: There is planning.
1: There is
6: very precise ideas.
1: Absolutely.
6: As far as what they want to accomplish with this crazy
1: talk.
6: Been
1: saying that forever, that is the whole point of abortion, is to devalue life, to get us to the point today where life doesn't mean squat and you can just snuff it out. And when life doesn't mean anything, the commies take over. That's exactly, this whole thing has been planned out for over 60 years in the United States of America. But let's go back to Hassan Piker for just a minute, because this story came out. It's a huge exclusive story. New York Post has it. Wealthy Chinese couples are implanting embryos into American women. And the way they find these American women is they go on social media. They offer American women, young women, $60,000 to $120,000 each to be implanted with embryos from wealthy Chinese people.
6: Right.
1: So that when the baby is born here, according to the 14th Amendment, which we tried to stop, according to the 14th Amendment, that baby is now a citizen of the United States. So that baby is and this is, by the way, all legal. Mm. That baby is had here because a surrogate United States citizen mommy carried that baby. That baby is had here, and then those wealthy Chinese take that baby back to China and raise that baby in China's way of doing communism. And when that baby becomes an adult, that baby can come back here as an adult citizen of the United States with all voting rights and the ability to run for president and everything else that comes along with being a citizen of the United States.
7: Okay.
6: It's really quite an elegant plan when you think
1: about
6: it.
1: I'm not done. This is what I say when I'm talking about colonizing the United States of America with people who hate this country, okay? Just like the people in Austin wearing Mexican flags around themselves right now, they're colonizing America. These Chinese people, they are colonizing the United States of America through this birth tourism and the 14th Amendment, this racket that this guy and his wife are running, and it's completely illegal for them to run it. And Hassan Piker is the poster child. When his mama came here and had him and then took him back to Turkey and raised him in Muslim, radical Muslim ideology to hate the United States of America. So when Hassan Piker goes on a video and says, hey, America deserved 9/11, he's saying that as a radical Islamist who wants the downfall of this country. But he's a U.S. citizen saying it. So he has all the voting rights. And hell, Hassan Piker could be president of the United States someday.
6: Well, and the Chinese plan is really an amazing plan when you think about it. I mean, I'm not giving it a value judgment as far as being evil or not evil.
1: It's evil.
6: It is absolutely evil.

0: it's also an extraordinary plan. You're basically bringing Chinese spies and Chinese operatives and Chinese communists into the country via the womb. I mean, it's amazing when you think about it. But that's who. But my point being, that's what the bad guys are willing to do. The bad guys are willing to look at things that way, okay? Because you're right, colonizing the country, taking it over from within is really what they're all about. And the Chinese will do anything to accomplish that, including implanting people into Americans into women's wombs and sending them back here. It's amazing.
1: Well, and they don't even have to leave here. It's women who are here. Elaine, forgive me, but it's like if they were to use, she were to answer this call, she's an American citizen,
0: right,
1: implanted in Elaine. Elaine have that baby. That baby has all the rights and privileges, and that baby's taken back to China, raised under the communist principles, and then can come back here as a U.S. citizen, vote in our elections, be president, whatever. That's what happened with Hassan Piker.
0: Right. And think about that. How far they are willing to go to accomplish this goal.
1: Right. And that's why I say Hassan is the poster child for this, because he obviously hates this country. He is a citizen, but taken back to Turkey and raised to hate this country with radical Islamists. So he wants the downfall. When he says we deserve it, he's on their side. What did he say last week? We're worse than Al-Qaeda. Worse terrorists than Al-Qaeda.
2: It's our own stupidity that is allowing the communists to do this.
1: Or anybody else. Trump went to the Supreme Court to try to overthrow the 14th Amendment. And the case of the 14th Amendment is clear. That was for slaves and slaves only.
0: But it's an opportunity for them.
1: Absolutely it is. Yeah. And it's a legal opportunity. This guy and his wife are running this country, this company, and they're making a crap load of money off of running this company, making tons of money.
2: Who dissented in the Supreme Court
1: on that vote?
2: Yeah.
1: John Roberts was the big one.
2: I mean, all I'm saying
1: John Roberts.
2: We're the idiots. The Democrats don't care because they're in on the gig with the communists and bringing down the country.
1: Absolutely.
2: So unless we have anything changed constitutionally where, like, you can't have dual citizenship to hold office.
1: That too. You
2: have to have lived in the United States for 32 years.
1: Dual citizenship, because that's also a big deal. You're bringing in people that aren't even citizens of this country, and they can run for Congress. They don't have to be citizens to run for Congress. They have no loyalty, and Ilhan Omar is the perfect example of
0: that. Well, in a sense, our big old fat welcoming mat on just about every level is our greatest weakness.
1: Right.
0: You know.
1: Which, James Tallarico says, our border should be a welcome.
0: Well, sure, of course.
1: His words.
0: Absolutely.
1: That's a direct
0: quote. Our wombs, too.
1: That's right. More Wear and Rhyme coming up. KTSA. Clouds and sun and a chance for an afternoon storm today. High about 97. Right now, 75 at KTSA.
3: Good morning. Looks like a couple of new incidents. 281 southbound at Bitters. Accident left lane. 15-minute delay has you stop and go from Stone Oak Parkway. 1604 eastbound just past Nacogdoches. That wreck off to the left shoulder. A little bit of a delay from Bulverde Road. They finally cleared that road work. 35 southbound Shirts Parkway to 1604. And on 35 southbound Randolph to 410. All clear. I'm Debbie Alcacer, KTSA. Time saver traffic.
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5: And it's 8:22 with Warren Rhyme at KTSA.
6: You know, we were talking about how when you really want to establish a fascist state, you have to diminish and devalue anything that comes between the citizen and the state, and that includes human life itself. And you had referenced a case out of Canada that I was reading about.
7: Yeah.
6: This to me is so disturbing, and anybody who's had an elderly parent that you've cared for, this really hits you in the guts. Bridget Stegman was an 83-year-old grandmother in Canada. They have what is called, and I find this depressing and dark too. It's called the MAID program, Medical Assistance in Death, is what they call it. The acronym being MAID. Doesn't that almost feel like you're, you know, calling for somebody to clean up a mess for you?
7: Uh-huh.
6: Maybe that's an old person you need to get rid of or whatever.
7: Uh-huh.
6: And this is where people in certain medical conditions and of a certain age are killed by the state, essentially.
7: Uh-huh.
6: And I wasn't aware of the stats on this until I started reading about this particular woman. 1 in 20 of all deaths that come out of Canada, 1 in 20 people who die in Canada die as a result of this program. Mm-hmm. That is disturbing as hell. Mm-hmm. You basically agree. You have counselors that come to you. Your family, with this woman, her family wasn't even around her. Her caregiver was her daughter. They came and talked to her when she wasn't around, the daughter alleges, and got her to sign these documents saying that on a certain date, we're going to give you these shots. And according to the daughter, the grandmother was never, the word suicide was never used. The word death was never used. You'll be without pain. There'll be no more pain. You'll just go to sleep. This particular woman had issues with dementia. She had moments of clarity and non-clarity. And when it came down to the last few days before this was to happen, her daughter is talking to her, and her grandmother was at a rally point and didn't, you know, suddenly realize what, and had regrets and didn't want to do it. I made a horrible mistake, but, you know, it was a legal deal, and they went through with it. It's again, we are in at a crossroads in the world, certainly in America, but in the world, between good and evil, you know, reason and crazy. And again, behind the crazy, there is design. And Canada's a part of it, too. And we heard this stuff during the Obama era with Obamacare, that, you know, you get to be a certain age, you become a burden on society. You are using medicine and services that, you know, other people who could live well could be using instead of you. And really, do you want to be a drain on the system? Again, going back to the state being the center of the universe. And it's just sickness, man. I heard about this, and I know it's going on elsewhere. We've talked about stories, I think, in Spain and other countries in Europe. I just didn't know what the numbers were. 1 in every 20 Canadians dies as a result of this program. That's sickness.
7: Well, first
6: man.
7: Of all, this was murder, because she had said early, when she was very lucid, this is not anything I'm interested in doing. And her granddaughter took care of her every day, and then she went on vacation with her husband for 10 days. And while she was gone, she gets a phone call, says, your oma has slipped and fallen.
6: Right.
7: We are putting her in a counseling program with a counselor.

0: counseling program was the doctor who was trying to talk her into it, trying to say to her all these things, we're going to make you more comfortable and all those things you just went through. This is a big deal in Switzerland. We just had another woman here from the United States who went over there and participated in her own death. I was asked this by a 91-year-old woman the other day. She said, why don't we do that here? And I explained to her, this is why you don't. Because what happens is when you put this power in the state goes absolutely crazy about it, and then they start controlling it. And when you become, the state determines that you're no longer useful, like you were just saying a couple of seconds ago over Obamacare, because we talked about it a lot then. When you're no longer useful and you no longer serve a purpose, and the state decides that, not you, then they start to encroach, like what they're also doing in Canada, I've mentioned before, where they're starting to say, okay, we got to start euthanizing children up to 1 year old who are not viable, who'll never make anything right out of themselves. It grows until the state has complete control over whether you live or die.
1: Then what if you're like, yeah, then you get into mental health stuff. What if you're a 30-odd-year-old person and you got all kinds of problems, either medical problems or depression problems or mental health issues?
0: That's what I'm talking about.
1: Hey, you know, do you really want to keep going with this? Wouldn't you like some peace?
0: Or they don't even ask you. They just say, come on in here and lay down and have a shot. Boom.
1: Right, right.
0: They, when you put the state in charge of life
2: they're playing God.
0: That's right. When you put them in charge of life and death decisions, others have done this before, and it doesn't turn out well at all. And it certainly didn't turn out for that that grandma or her granddaughter who had to watch her oma die when they said, do not do this. I mean, it's
1: madness.
0: It was murder.
1: Well, murder.
0: That's murder.
1: I agree. Absolutely.
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5: The Bexar County Medical Examiner trying to find out how a body ended up in Elmendorf Lake Park on Monday will explain. Lingering airport issues this morning after an air traffic control fiber line was cut Monday. We'll check on flight statuses. And the Spurs Jackals gearing up for their next season, but with one less set of fans. Those stories and more coming up at the top of the hour.
6: Good morning. We are working a trouble spot at 281. 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It's an accident southbound 281 at Bitters. It's in the left lane, about a 15-minute delay, and has you slow from Stone Oak Parkway. 1604 northbound Calabria to Houseman, about a 10-12-minute commute. Pecan Valley at 37 on the frontage road. We are getting reports of an accident and another crash at Jones-Maltzberger at Oblate. Minor wreck. 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I'm Debbie Alcacer, KTSA Time Saver Traffic.
5: Your KTSA Stevens Roofing AccuWeather forecast. Clouds will burn off this morning to sunshine, a high of 95 degrees. The heat index will soar to 101. Then tonight, 20% chance of an isolated shower or storm, otherwise 76 the overnight low, 74 in the hill country. For tomorrow, which will be the first day of fall, sunny and 94. It is 80 at Market Square, 80 at San Antonio, Severe Weather Station. I'm John Cruz. 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
7: Take me to Funky Town, Lip Sync. 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
8: You started Funky Town, didn't you?
7: I want to talk about James Tallarico. Talking about somebody who's funky. In fact, I'm going to start with some sound from Brandon Gill. I absolutely love this boy. Listen to this.
9: And it's just like everything else James Tallarico says. He has a long track record of saying crazy things over the past 5 years and doing things that are, in this case, very corrupt. And then he turns around and wants to sort of revamp his image, run away from the crazy things that he said. And people aren't buying that. They're not, but people want, I think the people of Texas want a politician, a senator, who is going to be authentic, who they know, where they know what they're getting, and clearly that's not him.
7: Okay, now I'm not going to go down the theology route. I'm just going to mention this real quick, because I came across an old sermon by Jim Rigby, who is his guy. And Tallarico says, I was raised in that church, and I believe everything that church believes, which is nothing that is biblical at all. In fact, Jim Rigby in this, and I guess I could play a little bit of it, but it's, you know, it's like 4 minutes long, the sermon topic. And it was during Easter, which is the holiest Christian day on the calendar, the resurrection of Jesus. Everything we believe as Christians hinges on that day, him getting out of that tomb, rising again the third day after his death. Everything we believe as Christians is right there on that day. Without that event, if that never took place, then you don't have Christianity. And they know that at this St. Andrew's Prez up there in Austin, so that's why they preach against it, because they're there to tear down Christianity, and that's what James Tallarico is all about. So he's using his brand of, quote, Christianity or non-religion or atheist, that's truly what the boy is, to try to present himself as something that he is not, to make him more palpable to people in Texas. Just like he's now in favor of eating beef, he's now in favor of driving a truck, he's now in favor of all these things that we know is horse crap when it comes to him. But he also...

0: been very clear on the trans issue. This is his number one issue, to the point, as I've said over and over again, it's an obsession with him. He's obsessed with little boys and little girls transing. So obsessed that if you are a parent and your five-year-old comes to you and wants to trans, wants to remove a body part, or wants to get on hormones, and you don't do it, you should be sent to prison. And he voted for that.
1: Right.
0: He believes in that so much, he is willing to lay a vote on the line in the Texas House, and he is willing to send moms and dads who are opposed to cutting off body parts, I call it chopping up children, he's opposed to that. He would rather send moms and dads to prison than them tell those kids no, because it's abuse if you don't do it. So he happened to say also that sex education is the most important subject in school. The most.
1: Sure.
0: The most important subject. And he said,
1: the one thing everybody figures out kind of on their own at some point is the most important thing.
0: And he says parents should not have the opt-out option, because the way it is in the state of Texas, if you don't want your kid in there, if you don't want them reading inappropriate books or whatever, then you should have an opt-out option. He says, no, parents should not, when it comes to anything in government education, but especially sex education, education. If you want to opt them out of algebra, I'm sure it'd be okay with that. But when it comes to sex education, parents should not be allowed to opt their children out of that. Now, he has encouraged kids in school to read sexually explicit books in the library. In fact, when we talk about wanting to remove these books that talk about asex, and you know what I mean by A, the word A, finish it in your head, asex with boys, then he would rather that book stay in school. And if you want to yank that out, then you are a censor. That little children, 5, 6, 7, 8 years old, should be able to read books about asex in school. Also, he texted students late at night, his students. He would give them his cell phone number and tell them, call me, and then he would text them. This guy has a strange, and I say perverted, something going on with this whole trans issue, his number one issue, his words. He's also a guy, a male at 37 years old who is unmarried, texting young kids at night, who also, on the tip of his tongue, at the forefront of his mind, when he was asked, who's your favorite drag queen, he named that person immediately.
1: Well, people reveal themselves by what they talk about all the time, you know what I mean?
0: That's right, and that's where he's, that's where he hangs his, we call it hanging your hat. That's where he hangs his hat. So this landmark Finnish study that came out yesterday, the cartel media is not talking about it, but for years we have been told, as parents or in the medical community, if you do not trans a child, that child's going to commit suicide. They're going to have psychiatric issues at best.
1: You're protecting them.
0: Chop off the body parts. Well, the opposite is true. They did this incredibly huge study in Finland and found out that these kids now, as they grow up, after they've had their body parts chopped off or gone through hormone therapy, they are the ones that are having the psychiatric issues. They're the ones that are committing suicide. And somebody like Tallarico knows it. He's just evil enough to go on by that while he's trying to trans as many kids as he
1: can.
0: Well,
1: and the medical professionals, psychological professionals have known this for a long time. That's why gender dysphoria is considered a mental illness around the world. At least it used to be.
0: Right, right.
1: And you could reason it out in your own mind that if you take somebody who is pre-adolescent and in the chemistry of their brains and their bodies, they're still figuring out who they are, and you start sliding in there, oh, you're the opposite gender.
0: Yeah.
1: And then you start pumping hormones into them. Yeah, it's a recipe for all kinds of horrible stuff.
0: And what I've always said is, if you have to introduce an outside chemical into their body to help them become what they're not ever going to be, it's kind of an indicator that that's not what they are.
1: Well,
0: if you don't have it already in your body, then you're not that. So I came up with a ridiculous analogy this morning I have been using off and on. I'm going to continue to use it. It's ridiculous. I admit that it's ridiculous. But it is, when you think it through, this is what this man is for. Little Johnny's 5, and little Johnny comes to you and says, Mama, I was watching a video, and I want to be Peg Leg the Pirate. Now, the only way he can be Peg Leg the Pirate is that perfectly good left leg from the knee on down got to go away. Are you, as mama, going to take him to see a doctor, and the doctor saw bones and saw that leg off at the knee so your boy can have a peg leg and become Peg Leg Pete the Pirate? Of course not. But that's what these people like Tallarico are all about. when you start talking about chopping off penises and breasts, that's what you're talking about right there.
1: Well, yeah, I mean, it's a general, you know, trying to disintegrate the whole idea of the self, you know, in any regard whatsoever. Like we've been saying all day, you want to get rid of anything that stands between you and the state, and that means even yourself in that sense, right? We even own your psychology. We even own your body. We even own your emotional state. I mean, that's really how I take it. I mean, at the front end of it, yeah, a lot of creepers and groomers and stuff like that. But behind that is the idea that we tell you what reality is. And if we tell you that you're the opposite gender,
0: sure,
1: you better start believing that
0: absolutely
1: crap, because we're telling you.
0: But if your child, yeah, absolutely. But if your child comes to you,
1: oh, yeah, and, well, that stands
0: to reason. I want to make sure I stress this
1: right,
0: because this will help clarify it, I think, for people who don't think this through. If your child comes to you and says, I want my leg chopped off because I want to be Peg Leg Pete, that's ridiculous.
1: Right.
0: You would look at him and you'd say, Johnny, get off, go do something else, you know, go ride your bike, go find something else to do. You would not grab that healthy little child and go have his leg chopped off at the knee. No sane in fact, if you did that, we would lock you up.
1: Well, sure,
0: that would be
1: abuse.
0: But
1: it's the same thing.
0: But it is the same thing. And Tallarico says, if you don't do that with healthy breasts on a little girl, we're going to lock you up for not doing
1: it. Yeah,
0: for
1: no,
0: not
1: it's
0: doing
1: the
0: it
1: same idea. It is. And yet so many people are like, yeah, it's true. You know, I'm trying to intervene in my kid's mental health. My kid's an actual, you know, little boy. He's actually a little girl. It is a form of communal madness. But again, as I keep saying, behind all that
0: sure
1: is design.
0: Sure. And they are willing, I guess they're willing to say, if you don't transition your son into a pirate with a peg leg, they're going to commit suicide. That would be the next step they would have to say, right? Because if we're going to apply it across
1: right
0: the board, if we're going to use their logic in all of this, so that's who we're dealing with here. When
1: yeah
0: you're talking James Tallarico, get down to the nut cutting on this. This is the guy we're talking about. This is where we are. Well,
1: yeah,
0: in the
1: right,
0: current discussion,
1: right.
0: Yeah.
1: Elaine laughed
0: well,
1: at that one.
0: Yeah, pun intended, Elaine.
1: Laughing. Yeah.
0: It just kind of came out, like, a South Texas way of saying things. But that's who we're talking about. This guy right here, when we talk common sense versus crazy, the stuff he's promoting and wants to do, not just promote, the guy actually wants to make it a law in the state of Texas.
1: Yeah, yeah, he does, you know, and a lot of people aren't really aware of that because they take it all, they're low-info people. But, you know, it is. Look, I always go back to the Solzhenitsyn quote, that where you can get people to agree to absurdities, because this is absurd. The whole trans thing is absurd. The whole gender fluid thing is absurd. Okay, perfectly healthy women getting their own breasts cut off, you know, is absurd. Doing that to kids is a crime, is beyond absurd. And yet people agree to it. And they say, yeah, that's reality. And what's the other end of the quote? If you can get people to believe an absurd thing, you can get them to commit atrocities.
0: That's right. Exactly right. And this guy here, if you vote for this guy, or I'll put it another way, if you don't do everything you can do within your power to make sure he doesn't win, if you're not standing up and telling people about him, if you're not getting people to the polls to vote against him, or if you vote for him, that's what you're voting for. You are standing for chopping up children because that and locking up parents.
1: You are standing for something that doesn't make any sense whatsoever. You are standing up for an absurd thing.
0: For crazy,
1: yeah.
0: More Wearing Rhyme coming up, KTSA. Clouds and sun and a chance for an afternoon storm today with a high right at 97. 75 right now, KTSA.
2: Good morning. Still working that trouble spot on 281. 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It's an accident southbound 281 at Bitters left lane. About a 15-minute delay. Slow from Stone Oak Parkway. Working a crash at Pecan Valley at 37. That one's on the frontage road. Your main lanes are getting by. And Jones-Malzberger at Oblate and Vance Jackson at Wurzbach got a couple of minor accidents. 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
12: And it's 8:51. We are where in Rima? KTSA.
0: You know, I was watching the coverage of this shooting in Austin. We talked about this earlier in the day. I thought we'd revisit
12: the ICE shooting.
0: The ICE shooting. Mm-hmm. Revisit it. We had a press They had a press conference yesterday for Wilbur Perez, who is now at Pearsall. And I remember thinking on Sunday, and this has all but been verified, that, boy, those protests really showed up. Those protesters really showed up quick. I mean, it was, the incident was reported, and there were already people under that overpass on Research Boulevard. And, of course, they've been there ever since. And you had mentioned these groups earlier, the DSA, Freedom Road Socialist Organization, Party for Socialism and Liberation, Neville Roy Singham, the rich guy living in Shanghai, was behind a lot of these protests and basically pays for these people and sets them up and tells them where to go. They're useful idiots that you can point in any direction. And, you know, the shooting of Perez obviously was a big old opportunity for these folks, and they rolled the protesters out immediately. They were there fast, man. Mm-hmm. And we had the press conference yesterday. We played some audio and talked about that earlier with the lawyer, and Lloyd Doggett was there, and Kassar and all these other folks. And the working, in fact, I sat through, and I still can't uncross my eyes. Joaquin Castro's in New York for the UN thing, and he did a walking video yesterday afternoon about all this, saying the same thing. Mm-hmm. Of course, nothing has been verified yet, but what they're saying. And even Mr. Perez said himself on the phone during yesterday's press conference is that he was just bebopping down the road. He's a food delivery guy, got mm-hmm. sideswiped by an ICE truck. Dudes jump out and shoot him in the back. He is transported to the local hospital there. His wife didn't know where he was. He's then, several hours after that, sent to Pearsall with a bullet still back in his back. They're claiming it's too close to his spine, but they're also claiming, he's claiming that he got no pain meds, he slept on the floor and all this stuff, none of which has been verified. We really still don't know exactly what happened. Mm-hmm. ICE is saying there was a foot chase involved. There's all kinds of video, as there usually is, but people are demanding also whatever ICE cams they have for uniform cams, that footage be released immediately if it does exist. Point being, all of this has become a campaign commercial. All of this has been become an anti-ICE thing.
12: Sure.
0: All of this, much of it is manufactured as well.
12: Well, and the reason I would say, this is how I look at the anti-ICE people right now, the Lloyd Doggetts and the Joaquin Castros and all that. If their side, if that story that you just told, that he is claiming is true, right, that ICE basically chased him down, shot him in the back, tried to execute him, think about the world we live in.
0: Yeah.
12: Everybody's got a phone. Somebody would have come forth already with that video and gone, look, they're attacking. We see the video before he gets shot.
0: Well,
12: but we
0: video,
12: don't see the video
0: right.
12: after.
0: There's video from far off and the gunshots
12: yes.
0: are heard, but you don't see any video of
12: the actual shooting.
0: Yeah, yeah.
12: And what do you find every day on social media? Everybody's filming a video of something.
0: Right, right.
12: So I don't know. I'm going to reserve my judgment on what actually happened, but I will not reserve my judgment on the people who are there wrapped in the Mexican flag. These are people that are colonizing the United States of America. They're not here to immigrate. They're here to immigrate. They're not here to assimilate. They're non-assimilatives, which means they come here, they live off of us, but they are resettling our country for other countries, whether it's Mexico, an Islamic nation, the Ukraine, or whatever. It's happening, and you see them when they show up at these protests. Now, Neville Singman made a lot of money here, moved to China. He directs all of this stuff
0: right.
12: along with George Soros and some others from those places through these organizations, not the least of which is the one that his wife began. And there are a bunch of ninny-nanny, hell-raising women, Code Pink. Mm. His wife, Singman's wife, is the head of Code Pink,
0: right.
12: and he funds it all through her.
0: It's all the same thing, man.
12: All the same
0: it
12: thing.
0: It really is all the same thing. And, you know, when you look at the press conference on Sunday afternoon, just, you know, barely a couple of hours after this had happened, it was really just a campaign stump speech about abolishing ICE. ICE are just going rampant through the streets and blowing people away. They mischaracterized Alex Preddy and Renee Good.

0: Heard about Toyota's new all-electric family yet?
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1: Get the one that gets you. 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
1: 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We are Ware and Rima. 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Investing involves risk of loss, and past performance does not guarantee future results. We have been watching, of course, the president getting ready to speak at the UN, and we were going to carry a bit of that, and maybe we'll just recap some of that as we get closer to the president being able to do that, and so we're gonna make a break. We're gonna catch up on some stuff we need to, and we'll continue and let you know once the president gets on stage. We'll let you know what's going on. Back in a minute. Ware and Rima, KTSA.
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1: 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Let's just dip for a second here. President Trump is just beginning to speak at the UN conference, and let's see what he's saying for just a minute or two.
3: I can report to you with pride that America is back. 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Our economy is the envy of the world. Our military is the most powerful on earth. Our technology is second to none, and we are leading in virtually everything. Our energy is fueling the planet. 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Our nation is growing. Our power is expanding. Our country is doing better than ever before. And our future is very, very bright. Since I took office, we have created more than 1 million new private sector jobs, and more Americans are working today by far than ever before.
1: The president giving a wrap up there to the UN folks, and thought he's going to elicit a response. We're back and stronger than ever. The people at the UN, they're not going to applaud.
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1: 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More Ware and Rima coming up. KTSA.
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5: 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Stay connected.
6: Stay connected, baby. It's 935. That's what we're doing. We are connected. We are where? And Rima, KTSA. Hey.
1: Hey.
6: So, I'm only going to get into this because this is the Democrat dream for the entire United States of America, which is a one-party controls the entire country. Which is where they would take us if they take control of the House and the Senate. And then, God forbid, in 28, they put Kamala or, you know, Newsom or, you know, whoever AOC. AOC or whoever.
1: They're interchangeable.
6: Right. I'm sure. Well, they're all the same because they're puppets. And we know that they're puppets for Barack Obama and the cabal that runs the Democrat Party, the communist cabal. This is good old Steve Hilton out in California, who is running for governor. And he's standing among the trash and the rubble on the streets of Los Angeles, and they are trash. This mayor out there, Karen Bass, has done the worst job of anybody that you can imagine. She has destroyed, on purpose, Los Angeles, California, a place that has always had its questionable section, Skid Row and all that. You're familiar with it. You worked out there for years on radio. I used to go out there all the time visiting friends and doing things in the entertainment business. Steve Hilton is, of course, running for governor. But

0: Karen Bass has brought up the exact thing, same thing the Democrats are trying to do nationwide, and that is a one-party nation. Listen.
1: Mayor Bass, in a recent podcast on camera, she's talking about the governor's race.
2: Yep.
1: She says it should be over, that it's done.
3: The governor's race right now is over. Our governor's name is Javier Becerra. Mm-hmm. You don't need an election on November 3rd. A Republican cannot win in this state. And yet, a Republican with a British accent?
2: These are the people who lecture us all the time about democracy, saying, oh, don't bother voting, the Democrat always wins. These are the people who lecture us the whole time about racism, attacking people because of their accent, attacking an immigrant. Is that what Karen Bass is all about? Attacking an immigrant with a funny accent? These people who lecture us about racism and democracy? What a joke. Meanwhile, this is Karen Bass. I think rather than making stupid personal insults, why don't you clean up your city, Karen Bass? Why don't you do something about the squalor that LA has become on your watch? This is on you, Karen Bass. Why don't you come here and clean up this crap, right? Why don't you do something about it instead of attacking other people? I actually did go out on the streets with someone you and I know to clean LA with me. I actually did.
1: Yeah, with one.
2: We actually tried to do something about it, and that's why we're running, and that's why the people are with us.
0: Okay, so how long were you out there? In LA?
4: About a year altogether.
0: Okay.
4: I mean, I got relatives out there. I'd been out there before, but
0: right,
4: I'm working about a year.
0: Okay.
4: Yeah.
0: All right. And you were on what station was
4: KFI.
0: It? KFI. So you obviously must have seen the change in Los Angeles.
4: Yeah. I mean, what was interesting about that place, okay, and working there is that it was the only place, Market, I've ever worked for a conservative radio station where they actually didn't want you to be that conservative. I mean, there was really, you were told to kind of soften your opinions on things like climate change. As far as the city, I was only in Burbank. I didn't really travel around Los Angeles that much. But it certainly didn't look like what you're seeing
0: well,
4: on TV now.
0: I guess my point is, the reason I'm asking, as a talk show host, you had to have known what was happening.
4: Well, yeah, I mean, that was the Villaraigosa era, so you were dealing mostly with that guy and the politics of him.
0: Mm-hmm. So when you look at it and you see it now, you see the transformation that has not only happened to the physical part of Los Angeles, and dare I say, all of California, but they also have changed the politics of that place as well. Because the days when you could elect a conservative such as a Ronald Reagan, it's gone.
4: Well, yeah.
0: The days that you could elect a conservative, quasi at that time conservative, Arnold Schwarzenegger, is over. And why is that? Because the Democrats made a vow when Ronald Reagan was out of office, and, well, Schwarzenegger was kind of quasi, you know, kind of a rhino. But anyway, when they left office, that would never happen again.
4: Sure.
0: And so they rigged the system that only a Democrat can win. Spencer Pratt almost did it. He almost won as a conservative Republican. But even then, they cheated the vote in order to put the two in that are running for Los Angeles mayor.
4: Pretty much what they want to do the whole country.
0: That's what I've been saying this whole segment. Yeah, that this, the only reason I'm talking about this, again, I go back 10 minutes ago, the only reason I'm talking about this is because this is their plan, their dream for the country. And if they get back in charge, you forget about Marco Rubio being president. It's not going to happen.
4: We said that during the first term with Trump that, when this is over, they're going to button this thing up so tight that you're never going to see another non-establishment guy. That's what we were saying at the time. Now it would be anybody who is opposition getting in there again. I mean, they're not going to allow for it. Election's got to go. And to what Steve Hilton was saying, pretty much anything that comes out of their mouth, the opposite is true. Okay, these are the people who can't shut up about democracy. You hear that word slung around a lot in L.A., but they're the most anti-democratic people you could ever trip across. I mean, everything that they're about is a nightmare in regards to the idea of democracy. And L.A. is a great example of that.
0: Well, and that's why I wanted to bring you, your personal experience, into the discussion as well. I was just a bitter. You were there 5 days a week. You're doing a show. You're talking about what's happening there while it is transforming into what it is now, what they're doing to the entire country.
4: I would say the people I worked with, at that time, some of them themselves are fairly liberal people, have said it's an S-hole now since those days. It's just a complete S-hole.

0: whether you're talking about the politics of it, leadership, or just the crap on the streets.
1: That's terrible.
0: So, I mean, it's absolutely terrible.
1: Yeah. So this is their dream for the United States of America, and it's rigging the election to cause you to never have another conservative. You will only have liberal left-wing. And Mayor Bass let the cat out the bag. She said it.
0: Right, right.
1: Our next governor's Becerra, because we've got this thing rigged.
0: Well, yeah, well, that's the whole point.
1: When in fact, Steve Hilton, it would be the choice of many people out there, because they're pretty fed up with this, too.
0: Well, a lot of people are, and some of them are liberal people. You know, some of them are people that, you know, are not politically aligned with you and I, and they're sick of it.
1: And many of them have left, and they're here.
0: Well, they are. They're coming here. Like, you know, just don't California or Texas.
1: Well, they're trying to.
0: But it's a real shame, because L.A. was really, you know, I mean, take strip away the politics that's been there forever and what it was, you know, I mean, as far as a place of influence and culture and entertainment and all that stuff. It you know, it's sad to see it destroyed in this way, in a very systemic way.
1: Yeah. Okay. What was that, Jimmy? What were you saying? Okay, all right. We'll take a quick break. I want to tell you about my friends over at BridgeheadIT.com. 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One department is on ChatGPT. 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Clouds and sun and a chance for an afternoon storm today. Fall begins at 7:05 tonight. A high today right around 97, right now 71 at KTSA.
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12: It's interesting to watch because we're watching him talk at the General Assembly. We're not listening to it. And it is funny, kind of amusing to watch the expressions because what they do when he's talking about somebody or talking about a specific country, they obviously, you know, cut to the person, the diplomat or whoever is there representing that country to kind of gauge the expressions on their faces. He was obviously talking about Ukraine a second ago because Zelensky had this extraordinarily constipated look on his face. Russian guy was looking unhappy. The cabinet is like nodding their head and watching. It's fascinating. As you said a little while ago, like there are some people in that room that love his ass, and there are some people in that room that absolutely hate his guts, man.
11: Well, at a UN assembly, they always sit there, they're kind of stone faced. Some of them get up and walk out. They won't do that to him now, but he's doing a lot of reform over there. He's done about $1 billion in savings over there at the UN so far. What caught me was not necessarily the expressions on their faces, because that's the way they look. But
12: I'm sorry. Go ahead.
11: I was just going to say what caught me was the fact that not only is the cabinet all there, Susie Wiles is there.
12: Yeah, Melania is there.
11: You typically don't see this, and the First Lady. Now she. Yeah. She's going to speak on her initiative.
12: Right, right.
11: So she's actually going to address the assembly as well. They've got a very packed day. He's got a lot of things on his plate. Mm. After this, he's going to sign that deal with Greenland, which gives us permanent security control at no cost to us. Gives us exactly what he was looking for,
12: right,
11: to lock China and to lock Russia out of Greenland. So he's going to sign that deal, make it official. It is a done deal. It truly is a sweetheart deal. It's really going to serve us very well. But one of the other things he's going to do today is meet with the Gulf states and talk about what are we going to do to resolve Iran. That's coming up
12: right
11: at about 1:15 this afternoon. So
12: he's in deciding mode, whatever that means. So we'll see what comes of it. But it just visually, it is interesting watching a guy like Donald Trump address this body and knowing that on occasion he's ripping some of them a new one. And with others, he's forming new alliances, and just the most impactful president, certainly, that we've ever seen. I think you could make the argument that's ever been in this country, and it's Donald Trump. You know, you think back in the day when we just knew Trump as the TV guy and the realtor guy and the art of the deal guy. And, you know, as I've told you many times, you know, back in the early 80s or mid 80s and late early 90s, you know, I wasn't a guy who followed somebody like Donald Trump. And probably in that era, had you told me that not only will Donald Trump be the president of the United States someday, but you will, you know, absolutely support him and happily vote for him, I'd have said you were nuts. And look at him now. It's amazing. Whatever they're thinking, they are all hyper-focused on him, man.
11: Well, and of course, he is the decision-maker for the world. What he says pretty much happens in the world. But at least they can understand what he's saying, which the last guy they couldn't.
12: Right. Well, true that.
11: I want to come back for just a second before we have to start to wrap up things here. I want to come back.

0: back to this local story, because the media cartel, not only in America, but the local media cartel as well, and that's what I'm calling them from here on out, their cartel, they are playing up this ICE shooting up in Austin in a big way. They're trying to rile people up, trying to fill the street. They'd love to pack the streets. It means ratings for them. They'd love to have people out burning stuff down again, in mostly peaceful protests, of course, but lighting stuff on fire. Mm. The media cartel is trying to whip up, gin up a crowd here to get them all upset about this shooting. And we don't know what the facts are of the case, but I do want to continue to call attention to, because this is so gravely important in this election that's coming up, non-assimilative cultures that come here. They are coming here to colonize our country, and you see it clearly in these people that are wrapped up in the flag of Mexico or whatever country. Yes, some people are walking out. Maybe she had to go pee. I don't know. But when you're talking about these non-assimilative cultures, like these people from Mexico that are up there carrying the Mexican flag, or I've been playing the call to prayer for you all morning long from New York, places in Michigan and whatever, they're not here to assimilate and become people of our country. They're here to conquer or to colonize the United States, and you see it on display in a situation like what you see happening in Austin, Texas right now. When somebody on our earth, on our ground, is carrying a flag from another country, they're either a conquering, invading force, or they're here to colonize this country. And I want people to wake up to that, Sean. They come here, and they're keeping their laws. In the case of radical Islam, it's called Sharia. They don't want to submit to our laws, follow our laws. Hell, they went and got driver's licenses illegally and started driving trucks, and now they're running over our citizens and killing them. They keep their customs, like, I hate Thanksgiving. Or, in the case of El Sayed, the 4th of July and fireworks, I want to get rid of that. They keep their languages, and they expect us to speak their language, not them speak ours. They expect us to educate their children in their language, not ours. And obviously, with this deal in Austin, they keep their flags. They're non-assimilative, and they are changing the United States of America. Now, you can call that racist if you want, and I've been called worse by bigger people. I don't really care what you say. It has nothing to do with racism. It has to do with who we are as a people and a culture, and it's being taken away. Our country's being stolen
1: from
0: us.
1: Well, the people that are coming across, the people who are here illegally, are also very much useful idiots, like the people who show up for these protests, which are called to action by these, you know, socialist communist groups behind the scenes, the people with the big money who start blowing up every website, show up to Research Boulevard, you know, ICE just shot a guy. So the illegals are no, I mean, they're horrible people, some of them, and they commit horrible crimes, and that's why they need to go. And you're right about everything you're saying as far as they're occupying and all that stuff. But it's also systemic. It's also part of a multinational plan to destroy this country and to make it something other than what it is right now, because they're fulfilling a part of that plan too. When Joe Biden opened up, or whomever was running the country at the time, opened up that border in his first few days in office, again, that was part of a big old evil plan.
0: Let's wrap it up. I will see you in the morning.
1: Spread the love. Don't be a jerk.
0: Love you, San Antonio. 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
8: It is 10 o'clock at KTSA, San Antonio. I'm John Cruz. Wall Street opening up slightly higher after an AI rally. The Dow is down 112 points, but the NASDAQ is up 116, the S&P up 7 at this hour. The UN General Assembly underway in New York City at this hour. UN Secretary General Antonio Guterres addressing the assembly, saying power is being shaped in fundamental ways.
9: Humans are increasingly handing power to machines, with artificial agents going rogue and lethal autonomous weapons going from science fiction to military reality.
8: And President Trump at the podium addressing the assembly at this hour with topics ranging from Ukraine to the war in Iran. In the wake of the massive meltdown of airports in the Northeast on Monday, the Department of Transportation is testing artificial intelligence to help deal with flight delays.

0: Murphy Veterans Hospital. According to KSAT 12, a new report says unresolved safety hazards, privacy violations, and gaps in patient care were found. Inspectors say fixtures in the unit create hanging risks that had gone unresolved for years. The hospital agrees with all 13 recommendations. Texas will get reimbursed $7.5 billion for the costs of securing the southern border. It's something Senator John Cornyn has been working for on Capitol Hill, adding the border was a disaster during President Biden's time in office.
1: We had no choice but to pick up the slack to try to secure some semblance of basic safety for Texans.
0: And Comptroller Don Huffines adding it will be up to lawmakers on how to spend that cash next session. And people who attended the In a Pickle Festival at the Helados Festival Grounds over the weekend are saying it's an improvement over last year. The 2025 event in New Braunfels had guests grumbling about long lines, not enough parking, and disorganization. There are also enough porta-cans this time around, plus activities for kids. Your KTSA, Stevens Roofing. AccuWeather forecast. Plenty of sun today, a high of 95 degrees, but that will be the setup for more afternoon isolated downpours. 20% chance. For tonight, 76 under partly cloudy skies, 75 in the Hill Country. For Wednesday, sunshine, 94. Right now, a few clouds, 82 in Chavano Park. It's 82 at San Antonio Severe Weather Station. I'm John Cruz. 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
4: 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On 1604 on the Frontage Road, westbound at 281, got a minor accident. That right turn lane blocked. A stall at 35 southbound O'Connor has the right lane blocked. A little bit of stop and go from Pablico Road. And some debris scattered all across 281 northbound just before Thousand Oaks. 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

0: Well, good morning and welcome to Jack in 60 Minutes, which is the name of the show, but not necessarily a promise of how long the show will last. You know, it's the media. We lie. What can I tell you? But welcome to the show. Good morning to you. Hope you're doing well. President Trump just wrapped up at the United Nations. And we're going to talk about this thing with the press and the credentials. He's been in New York all week. He's got a meeting with Zelensky coming up. He's going to meet with the Danish premier, I think either today or tomorrow, about Greenland. He met with Mamdani. What did you think about him meeting with Mamdani? I heard from a lot of people that were either PO'd that he shouldn't be with him and saying nice things. I'll tell you what. Let me play a couple of things. I'll tell you what I think. So they met at Gracie Mansion, which is the home of the mayor of New York City. It's like the White House of New York City. And then President Trump came out and said this, cut number six.
1: So question for the president, what made you think about today's, discussion and your time with the mayor that made you think he was going to be a great mayor or that you hope he's going to be great when you've had so many criticisms for him in the past?
2: Mayor, you have to understand, I want what's good for New York. I want what's good for the country. So if I had a choice of having him be a bad mayor or horrible mayor, I don't want that. I want him to be a great mayor. And he certainly got potential, got great potential.

0: So people were really like, what is he? What is he talking? He's like, the guy's a communist. What is Trump doing? What in the world is Trump doing? How can you support this? I guess they assumed I would support it. This is what Scott Jennings said about it on CNN last night, cut number 7.
1: Scott, do you agree with Trump that Mamdani has great potential?
2: Potential? Yeah, he has the potential to, you know, bring about the downfall of America, sure.
1: And he, look, Trump also said Mamdani is off to a good start. Do you agree with him?
2: Look, he's a New Yorker.
1: Yes or no?
2: He loves
1: yes or no?
2: City.
1: Yes or no?
2: I don't agree with much of anything Mamdani has done. However, I will say this about
1: the
2: meeting.
1: But that means you're not agreeing with the president right
2: yeah,
1: now.
2: Yeah, okay, fine.
3: The
2: I don't.
3: Man is filled potholes.
2: Listen.
3: I can't
2: listen.
3: Agree with that.
2: Isn't this what you guys
0: Who is this small brain chick
2: want?
0: Filling in for Abby Phillips? Good God. Oh. So he's going to school him on this. Listen to what he says.
2: We have two people
1: the
2: from two different
1: working,
2: parties.
1: Absolutely.
2: They both love New York. I don't agree much with Mamdani. I'm sure Trump doesn't either. But they had a meeting to talk about something they could possibly do, whether they get there or not. But it's okay to talk. It's okay for us to talk to each other. It's kind of what we're modeling here on a nightly basis. Will they ever come to an agreement about anything? I don't know. Do I want the president, the mayor of New York City, whoever they are, to have a relationship? Of course I do. And I don't have any problem at all with him meeting. Now, that having been said, Mamdani is currently suing Trump over this public charge rule on the welfare for immigrants, which I thought the president might bring up today, but I guess it didn't come up. But do I have a problem with him meeting? No, of course not.
4: Trump probably respects a good lawsuit.
0: All right. What do I think? I think the president had to be in New York all week, and he called a meeting or took a call for a meeting with Mamdani because that's what you do. And I think it's very smart to do it. I don't think there's absolutely no one who thinks because Trump is meeting with him, he's now a socialist or he is giving his imprimatur to socialism. I find it to be a fake intellectual position. Well, what is he doing? Well, you don't ask that when he meets with Xi, right? So just shut up and stop trying to make everything into your own polemic because you're idiots. It's fine to have a photo op with probably the most famous mayor in the country. I don't know what the behind the scenes was. It probably wasn't anything substantial. Like Jennings said, you got to deal with the mayor of the biggest city in your country. You know, basically like one out of 15 people in the country live in New York. Big deal, you know. If he'd gone to New York and hadn't met, then be like, not getting along, and it's Trump is building a moat around himself and insulating himself from. So it's a stupid controversy, I think. But he's at the UN today. He just wrapped up, like I said, the speech. Tomorrow is the court hearing on the lawsuit from M. Snow, CNN, and Politico. Because President Trump took away their media credentials from going into the White House. And we talked about this a lot yesterday. And I want to delve into it a little bit today. And by the way, you can join the show at 210-599-5555. I guess after having a day to think about it, my main takeaway from this is that there is this is not a fight he needed to pick. I get why he picked it. I think he's on the right side. The credentials are a privilege, not a right. It grates on my ears to hear people talk about it like it's a right. If it was a right, they'd have to let everybody in, and that's clearly not happening and has never happened. I will say that as a student of what's happening in the media world, I think the legacy media are collapsing under their own weight. I don't think they need any help. I don't think they need me to point it out. I don't think they need President Trump to point it out, which is what he's basically doing. He's basically saying, you're not journalists, you're activists, and I don't have to host and feed and provide a place for you to sit because you're coming in here with the goal, which everyone can see, to be crusaders. You know, just for a minute, let me go back to like, and if you're under a certain age, you won't re-

0: remember this, but when we used to talk about media bias like 40 or 50 years ago, it was a thing that some people could see and some people couldn't. The media were careful in, we're talking now like the Dan Rather, Tom Brokaw era. We're talking about the early days of CNN. This is before there was even a Fox News. And two people could watch a report or a reporter, and one would see the bias and one would not. And it was subtle. It was veiled in journalism. It was a word here and a raised eyebrow there. But they were still the legacy news organizations that covered the president were still clothing themselves respectably in a way that made it deniable. Like, okay, you think we're picking on Reagan, but not really. This is how we've talked about other presidents. We're not there anymore. That's not how it is anymore. Today, everyone sees the activism of it. And it's just now if two people watched a network report, the only way they might differ is that now one might welcome the activism and one might chafe at the activism, but both would see it and recognize it for what it is. And so to the extent that Trump is calling them on that, I have no problem with it. Do I think it would have been okay to just let them keep going and let them collapse under their own weight? Yes, I think that would have spared us the lawsuit and the judge that's going to rule against him and the eventual Supreme Court ruling that's going to rule against him and then the crowing and the victory lap that the Caitlin Collins and the Rachel Maddow's will take, you know, like a year from now or 6 months from now or whenever this thing gets finally adjudicated. They already have a judge. And the hearing is tomorrow afternoon. So I don't know how you feel about it, but I'm not upset. I don't think he's a dictator. I don't think it's a threat to the First Amendment or to free speech. The irony of all this is that we have more speech than ever. And that's what's exposed mainstream media. What's exposed them is not people like me saying they're biased. We've been saying it forever. You know, you're tired of hearing it. What's exposed them is the alternatives. What's exposed and embarrassed them are the upstarts and the independent journalists and the guy that goes around with his iPhone and does the story about the welfare fraud in Minnesota that they somehow, with all their resources and bureaus and reporters, couldn't do or didn't do or wouldn't do. What's embarrassed them is being shown as the bodyguards of people like Kamala Harris, protecting her, editing her interviews, cleaning up her messes. And what's exposed that is the alternatives that now exist all around us. So what all we needed, as it turns out, was not another conservative commentator railing about media bias. All we needed was people to see that they could get their information from other places, and they have, and they do. And that's made the business model for things like CBS News unworkable. Journalism isn't in a bad place. Journalism's in a great place. It's just not living in the place it used to live. What do you think? 210-599-5555. By the way, this came up in the conversation with Mamdani and Trump, cut number 5. Okay, we'll come back to that. It's interesting, just, this isn't make it, you know, two wrongs don't make a right, but it's interesting to remember all the times that the Biden administration, the Obama administration, we played, I think, yesterday the thing with the Obama DOJ going after, what's the guy's name? Rosen. I can't think of his first name. The Fox reporter. You know, they, James Rosen, thank you. They weren't there for those fights because of their activism, because at the time, things like the, you know, singling out of conservative reporters, Cheryl Atkinson, James Rosen, that was kind of silently rooted for, or they gave it jazz hands because it suited their politics. If they had thought it through, they'd have said, we better make a stand on this stuff so that someday when there's a president from the other side, we will have the credibility to oppose that too. But they didn't do it, and now they can't go back and clean that up. The other thing I think people remember when they watch this faux outrage about CNN and M. Snow getting excluded is all the times that the press have made the story about themselves. And there was a really good conversation. If we can play, if we can set up cut number 11, Don, get cut number 11 ready. I'll tell you when to start it. Scott Bessent was on with Joe Kernan on CNBC. Two pretty smart guys, reasonable guys, talking about this. Take a listen, cut number 11.
1: I'm sure the press cares more about the press than anything else. That after the White House Correspondents' Dinner, that right. They didn't come in there to kill the press. They came in to kill the president. But all we heard about was the personal experiences of the press people in the room, because somehow they were more important. Same thing with the aircraft in Ankara, that the presidential pool saying, oh, we were so vulnerable. They were there to kill the president of the United States of America, and the Secret Service made a decision. So, you know, again, one thing I am sure is that this will be covered by the press, and you know, I think we could get back to something that is a little more, I can't even remember which network it is, fair and balanced. Traveling. I don't know much about it. I wasn't in the Oval.
2: But in general, do you think? Well,
1: I was in the Oval when it happened, but I think we have to get, you know, when we talk about equilibrium, clearly for the legacy media, the equilibrium is so far out of kilter, because what group is one of the few that is less popular than the U.S. Congress?
2: Right.
1: Legacy media. And why is that? Because of the perceived bias. So the American people deserve good reporting. I couldn't agree more.
2: Right.
1: But you know, but we'll see where this goes.
2: Stop the presses. All the different presidents. And I will grant you that I think maybe Republican presidents historically have had maybe a tougher time with mainstream media. But you've got Fox News that has been all over Democratic presidents. I just don't think this is something that will last in this country. We don't do this in this country.
1: Again, we'll see. This president has been the most transparent president in
2: history. He's answered more. I think he likes to answer questions, too. That's why I don't. And I understand, believe me, that he
0: right.
2: feels.
0: I mean, Kernan's right that it won't stand up in court. And Bessent is right that they have what's called main character syndrome, where they think they thought the White House Correspondents' Dinner attack was about them. They all told stories about how they barely survived it. I was almost killed. It's just insane. It would be like covering Dallas in 1963 and going, what if the bullet had bounced off the curb and hit me? We were in a lot of danger. All right. It's not an attack on the free speech or the free press. It would be nice if we got back to a free press, is my opinion. 210-599-5555. We're going to talk about this, but I got other stuff we're going to get to as well. So we'll move to as many things as we can. You're listening live right now to Jack in 60 Minutes on KTSA.
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6: Good morning. We are working a few trouble spots. 1604 westbound at 281 on the frontage road. Got a minor accident. Right turn lane blocked. 35 southbound O'Connor. That's a stall. Right lane. Stop and go from Pat Booker Road. And some debris scattered all along 281 northbound before you get to Thousand Oaks across all lanes. Now, if you guys see something we're not talking about this midday, give us a call on the traffic tip line, 210-785-2601. I'm Debbie Alcacer, KTSA, Time Saver Traffic.
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3: All right, let's get back to business here. Remember me? 210-599-5555. Jeff is in San Antonio on Jack in 60. Jeff, good morning.
4: Hey, good morning. 40 years ago, I took one semester of media class, and one thing that I never forgot was the instructor said, you know, listen to the words that someone's saying, not just the, you know, what it makes you feel. And so I can't not do that anymore. Ever since then, I dissect like whatever somebody says on an ad or politician. And I think if the media was more subtle like they used to be, then they'd be more effective at, you know, trying to influence. Because now it's like you said, they're so biased. It's just that's all you see is their biases, and you either like it or you don't like it, but you don't necessarily believe it. I think if they said, like, here's what Trump said, you know, here's what somebody else said, and you know, you make your own decision, but, you know, always putting the other one last, like they seem to do. Like, here's what Trump said, you know, but they always say, Trump lied and he said, or Trump falsely claims, you know, instead of saying that, mm-hmm. they say, here's what Trump said, you know, and then here's what the other side said, and put that mm-hmm. one last, mm-hmm. here's that, you know, but it seems like they're just too lazy, or they're too, you know.
3: Well, it's funny because I think you're right on the money. I mean, they complain about how hard the business of journalism is and the economics don't work anymore. But all I hear everywhere I go from people is, would somebody just tell me straight what happened today? And so the public is screaming for it. That's your business model. They do everything but that.
4: Yeah, that's right. Yeah, they opine. It's obviously an opinion, and they can't get out from under their own feet. They have to, you know, they just stumble around how mad they are, and you're putting emotion into it, and you know you're. I mean, if you're not biased, why would you be emotional about you know?
3: Yeah. I think I think you said it well. Whatever that semester is that you took, Jeff, that was a semester well invested. You remembered your lessons. Thank you. Good to call. Good to hear from you. Yeah, I don't know if this is a young people thing or a social media thing or not, but not just in journalism, but this is even a bigger lesson, I think. There's a lot of people in our life, in our world, who mistake clicks for dollars. You can do things that make you notorious and everybody's talking about me, but that doesn't mean it's a business model. That doesn't mean you can make money off of it. So I think a lot of activism is very clicky and sticky and, oh man, I got 800,000, you know, views or whatever. But yeah, if you're trying to keep the CBS Radio News Network in business in its 100th year of existence, the way to do it is not to be notorious. The way to do it is to be reliable. They forgot how to do that. They confused clicks for credibility, and they're gone. And a lot of things are going in the same wake. And I think these news organizations, if Trump would leave them alone, would collapse under their own weight. He's actually feeding or extending their lease on life by giving them a little more to work with in the way of martyrdom and main character syndrome. Speaking of which, we got to talk about Nicole Hannah Jones, and we will. We'll get some other things on Jack in 60 on 550 and 107.1 KTSA. Your garage door should be seen but not heard. It should glide up and glide down smoothly with very little noise. If it sounds like a machine gun going off, or, you know, the RAF is strafing your neighborhood, then that's probably the door opener starting to go, the mechanisms starting to wear or grinding. It may need resetting, lubrication. You might need a new garage door opener, but not necessarily. They can tell you at Precision Garage Door of San Antonio. 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
2: He had final removal orders. Now a Venezuelan immigrant is speaking out about an ICE shooting in Austin Sunday. We've got the latest. President Trump at the UN General Assembly one day after launching Trump TV. We'll get the details. And the latest in the death of a 15-year-old found dead inside his Northside home. Those stories and more coming up at the top of the hour.
3: Good morning. Still working a couple of trouble spots as you get into that midday commute. 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On I-10 westbound at Loop 410, that's an accident. Looks like they moved it off to the right shoulder, Balcones Heights area. 281 northbound just past Bassey, that's a stall that's off to the shoulder. Now, if you guys see something that's going on and we're not talking about it, call us on the traffic tip line. We'll check it out. 210-785-2601. 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
2: Your KTSA, Stevens Roofing. AccuWeather forecast, plenty of sun today, a high of 95 degrees, but that will be the setup for more afternoon isolated downpours, 20% chance. For tonight, 76 under partly cloudy skies, 75 in the hill country. For Wednesday, sunshine, 94. Right now, 84 at Frostbank Center. It's 83 at San Antonio's Severe Weather Station. I'm John Cruz. 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

0: Hey, good morning. Welcome to Jack in 60 Minutes. 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This is Nancy Grace on Fox last night, just going nuts on Lindsey Clancy, defense attorney Kevin Reddington, who wants to investigate and basically turn inside out the holdout juror, cut number 10.
1: Even if Reddington got what he wanted about investigating the holdout juror, investigating the juror? What about juror anonymity? You think you're ever going to strike a jury after this? But the reality is, Sean, even if he got what he wanted, you know what the remedy is for a juror that lied on their questionnaire? A mistrial. He's already got a mistrial. So this is nothing but harassment and persecution of the holdout juror. Why? Because he didn't vote the way Reddington wanted him to.
0: You know what would be really cool? And I have a thing for consistency. It's one of my kinks. You know, what would really be cool if journalists were calling out the violation of juror anonymity, the sacred concept that jurors are supposed to be able to sift through, consider, and judge evidence on a high plane removed from the scrum of public opinion and public, the give and take of the public debate, the sort of jury of public opinion, they call it sometimes. Like if we could see journalists work up a little outrage for this gentleman in Massachusetts, who Kevin Reddington is basically lynching, then maybe we would have some sympathy for them when they came to us and they said, hey, this big, powerful guy is picking on us while we're just trying to do our job. If we saw you doing your job, am I talking too fast? Are you getting this down on your reporter pad? If we saw you doing your job, when it comes to the little guy, like the holdout juror, why then, when you felt picked on or singled out, we might have some sympathy for you. Like our caller Jeff pointed out, most people don't anymore. And you're the reasons why. Trump didn't make it this way. He's just savvy enough to see that it is this way. Which brings me to Nicole Hannah-Jones. If you don't know, Nicole Hannah-Jones is the New York Times reporter who has made a lot of money and fame from her 1619 project. And we talked about this on the Jack Show yesterday afternoon. She wrote this piece, and she's been actually crowing about this for years. For years, she's bragged that she sent her daughter, Najia, I think is her name, to a really bad public school. So Nicole Hannah-Jones has a good education. She's highly educated. Her and her husband have a lot of money. They own a $2 million brownstone. The crowing that she's done has been along, and I'm not going to play you all the clips, but for years she's talked on interviews and stuff about how they made a decision to send Najia to inner city public schools that were failing in Brooklyn, that were low-rated, that had terrible literacy and graduation rates. And they did it because, and I'm just passing along what Nicole has said, they did it because they thought if their daughter, the daughter of these rich, famous people, went to the crappy public school, it would improve the crappy public school. She would say, you know, we could send her to a private school and she'd be in with other privileged kids, but we wanted her to be in with people that struggled and were struggling because we thought we could make it better. We wanted to have a dialogue. And of course, that didn't happen. And as I'm saying it, I'm sure you already knew that. Like, it doesn't make any sense. They did not save the school. The school is still failing. But now, according to the essay she wrote over the weekend, Najia, who's, you know, older, is boiling mad at her mother and is raging and yelling at her and saying, you had money to send me to a better school and you chose not to. Why didn't you put me in a great school? You cheated me. I didn't get the education I wanted. Her daughter's, I think, 17 now. And Nicole Hannah-Jones is wringing her hands like, yeah, I failed her, and I feel like I made bad choices, my husband and I, and she's, you know, wanting us to feel sorry because her daughter screamed at her and stormed out of the kitchen or whatever. I am just blown away that you would tell this story about yourself. Like, this is so stupid that if you did it, you should keep it under wraps. You shouldn't. It's not a good subject for a column, because imagine the mindset here. You didn't make a sacrifice. You got a good education. You know what a good education looks like. You know that in a city like New York, it's only going to happen at an elite school. Knowing that, you sent her into hell, where she had a terrible experience, where she got great inflation and easy, you know, dumb make work projects. The kid would complain that, you know, they're having us do like crayon project. Like, you knew all that. You watched it happen. It played out over a number of years. So the experiment was failing. You left your kid in this soup. Now she's mad at you because she can't have a do-over. And you're writing a column to make yourself look good because you made a sacrifice. And you're wanting people to sympathize with you. And imagine how this must sound. I think Nicole is about 45 or 48. So imagine like her parents' generation. African American, didn't make a lot of money, had no choice but to go to whatever the local school was in the zip code, had to deal with that, was limited by that. They see you, you've made it, you've scored, you've hit the big time, New York Times, Hollywood, Netflix deals, everything, $2 million brownstone in Bed-Stuy. You sent your kid on purpose to the school that the previous generation could not escape. And there are studies, and I think we've talked about them before. I'm sure we have. There are studies that when a child is in one class that is disrupted, that is like out of control, like just one class in one academic year, that can cost you like a year's worth of income later on. That's how much damage bad education does. It stays with you. You can pick yourself up and read books and improve what, you know, fill in the gaps, read the classics when you get older, and people do, and I, you know, it's great, but you only get one shot at primary education. You have to do it right, or that's it. And it's going to stay with you, and it's going to scar you, I guess is how I would say it. She did that. These are not smart people, and these are not good people. I know I said she was smart before. I think I said she was highly educated. I don't think she's smart. These are not good people. We should not be listening to anything they tell us. Period. If that's her judgment about the thing that is nearest to her, you know, I don't mean to make the old joke, but Nicole, you had one job. One job. This this daughter to raise, and you, what are people thinking? That would be like malnourishing them so they would know what malnourishment was. That would be like sending them into dark alleys in drug-infested meth crack neighborhood. Like, I just wanted them to not feel privilege. I didn't want them ruined by white privilege. You know, I worked for a while when I was in Boston radio. I worked at a station that you had to drive through a pretty rough neighborhood to get to. And I would sit at this light. It's Morrissey Boulevard. If you're from Boston, you would know it. I would sit at this light, and I would watch these kids, and it was all like slouches and glares, and they would do that thing where the light turned green, and they would still walk and just walk in front of your car and just look at you with just smoldering hatred. They didn't know who you were. They just, that was their outlook. They hated you. They hated the white people. They hated them. And I thought about that years later. I don't know what became of those boys and girls, but that was not a good, like, that probably didn't work out. That was not a good upbringing. That was not a good atmosphere. If there was any way you could lift a kid out of that, you would. You would not say, oh, I think that would be a good place to get an, no. No. And I mean, conversely, you know that, like, when you meet homeschool kids, they're like smiling and polite and greet you and how are you today? It doesn't take Nicole Hannah-Jones to figure out that this is like almost a step above child abuse, really. You know, I mean, I defer to parents to make their own decisions. We talked about the whole thing with free range parenting a week or two ago. You gotta leave people to do, but what a terrible choice. Like, who would believe her about anything now? Who would take her word or her insight about anything? And of course, what is she famous for? Writing about slavery. And you would think that she, of all people, would be absolutely welded to the idea of liberating people from their circumstances. She, with all her money and privilege, which she brags about, she thought that because she was famous, she could really be a big, big deal at that school. She put her kid into it. I mean, why didn't she just go to the school and say, well, I'm going to get involved? You have to send your kid. You go. Volunteer, be a mentor, be a volunteer to teach some classes, teach some journalism, mentor the kids, take them over to the New York Times and give them a field trip. Like, no. Now I'm going to put my kid in it so I can virtue signal about it and tell, I can stand at cocktail parties and people will think how wonderful I am. What an angelic person I am. I sacrificed my child. I mean, I realize that liberals are very big into child sacrifice, but wow, like, that's something. And then she wrote about it like, you know, like it was a heroic account. My child yelled at me. Child is the only one with any sense in the story. We got more Jack in 60 coming up on KTSA. 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
2: Good morning. Still working a couple of trouble spots as you get into that midday commute. 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On I-10 westbound at Loop 410, that's an accident. Looks like they moved it off to the right shoulder, Balcones Heights area. 281 northbound just past Bassey, that's a stall that's off to the shoulder. Now, if you guys see something that's going on and we're not talking about it, call us on the traffic tip line. We'll check it out. 210-785-2601. 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
6: It's 11 o'clock at KTSA San Antonio. I'm Christian Blood. It is the first full day of fall, but it may not feel like that right now. We'll see what's happening with KTSA AccuWeather in just a minute. It's looking like those protests in Austin after an ICE-involved shooting may not be organic, as many expect. Fox News Digital investigating the gatherings, and they say organized socialist and communist groups are mobilizing those efforts. Those groups include the so-called Democrat Socialists of America, Freedom Road Socialist Organization, and the Party for Socialism and Liberation. The investigation shows members of those groups using both national and local social media accounts to gather people and to call for media coverage. On Sunday, a 28-year-old Venezuelan with a final order of removal from the U.S. was shot. We've got the latest on that story at KTSA.com. President Trump's getting set for his visit with Chinese President Xi Jinping starting tomorrow. But first, he spoke to the United Nations this morning. He told the assembly there's only 2 choices remaining on Iran. Trump says he could try to make another deal with the crippled country.
7: Or do I annihilate the Islamic Republic? And do it quickly, never giving them a chance to kill and destroy people and countries again.
6: The war with Iran's just over 6 months old. The nation's ports remain blocked off by a U.S. naval blockade. Details are limited, but a homicide investigation is now underway in San Marcos. Emergency services put out the word this morning on Facebook asking people to stay away from the 600 block of South C.M. Allen Parkway. We know one person was detained after someone was killed, but we don't know the circumstances surrounding what happened. We'll pass along more details when possible here on 550 KTSA and FM 107.1. State lawmakers in Texas going to be pushing affordability when they get back to work next year.
8: A big part of that will be addressing a need for affordable housing.
9: Some people think it's we have a housing shortage. I think it's more of a housing affordability.
8: That is State Representative Gary Gates. He says the legislature has been making moves to address housing density, and that's led to more homes on small lots. But he also adds it's never been this hard for an average family to find a home.
9: The average family, we're at the greatest difficulty of someone being able to

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18: All right, let's do it. The Markley, Van Camp, and Robbins Show. Jamie Markley, David Van Camp, Scott Robbins. Breaking news, Trump saying Iran no longer bully of the Middle East.
19: Yes, President Trump speaking at the UN General Assembly today, and he went a little bit gangster when talking about Iran.
18: Yes, he did.
20: But I have a big decision to make. Will a deal be made with Iran that lets them rebuild and create a far greater country than it ever was before? Maybe one of the greatest in the Middle East or even the world. Or do I annihilate the Islamic Republic and do it quickly, never giving them a chance to kill and destroy people and countries again? Do I drive them into hell with no chance of survival and no hope of future greatness or generations? But I believe we'll make a deal right after the election because it doesn't make sense for them not to. They're waiting to see how I do in the midterm election. What they don't realize is that I'm not running. I did that already and won in a landslide. We won in a giant landslide.
19: Here we go.
20: And I'll be here for 2.5 years. The Republican Party is running, and I'll be helping them. But I am not running. I gave absolutely no credence and will not give credence.

0: to the election when it comes to Iran. It doesn't even enter my mind. The only thing that does is that Iran will never have a nuclear weapon.
1: Okay. And that sound you hear is the Texas Republican Party puckering in unison.
2: Yeah.
1: Oh, no.
2: Yeah.
1: But you understand why he's doing that. He's saying, hey, look, I don't care. I've got 2.5 years left, and then I don't have to run any more campaigns. So, Iran, you know?
2: Yeah.
1: Make a deal.
2: It's interesting when you have Trump actually say it.
1: Yeah.
2: As opposed to, like, a reporter that talked to him.
1: Yeah.
2: And sometimes it's more comical to me to hear the reporter actually say it, like Trey Yingst from Fox.
1: Yeah.
2: This was yesterday after a conversation.
3: I just spoke with President Trump about the situation with Iran. He tells Fox News he's in a deciding mode and that very big things are going to be happening in the not-so-distant future. The president described the current choices on the table mm-hmm. as wiping Iran out, letting them rot economically, or making a deal. He added, my question is, if and when do I blow the entire nation up, they better behave.
1: It does actually add a new flavor. To it, right?
4: It kind of does, another layer. Yeah, it's I like, agree with you.
1: You got professional newsman over there just directly translating some of the more crazy statements that President Trump makes.
2: They better behave. Well, they haven't yet, so we'll see, I guess.
4: There's a little flavor there with the decision mode.
2: Yes.
4: I'm in decision mode. Leave me alone.
2: Well, nobody the Iranian in. President is in yes. New York.
4: Yeah, oh yeah.
2: So not the gay Ayatollah, who we don't even know for sure is alive. We got to bet on that, but whatever. And there's going to be a meeting, possibly?
1: Yeah, we'll see.
4: To do what?
2: Again.
4: I mean, to do what with this guy? This guy's toothless.
2: But Trump will meet with anybody.
4: Well, of course he'll meet with
2: him.
4: Met with
2: Mamdani yesterday.
4: Yeah, and he'll come out of it and some of hey, I think we got a deal. And, you know, because this is what their guy said.
2: Of course.
4: And it's not their guy. Their guy's not in charge of anything.
2: Yeah, it's who has the guns.
4: Yes.
2: But Treasury Secretary Scott Bessent talked about Iran coming to the UN meeting in the United States.
5: On September 23rd, all the Iranian airlines will be shut down around the world. And how do we do that? If they land, you cannot provide them with fuel, you cannot provide them with landing services, you cannot sell them tickets, or you will be knocked out of the dollar system.
2: And that's the economic isolation that Trump is talking about.
1: Hey, man, parachute sales are about to go through the roof in Iran.
4: Yeah.
2: Yeah, it's getting real for them. So we'll see what happens.
4: I don't know. I know it is. I know you tighten the grip, and I know it's, you know, that they're tightening it to the point of victory, perhaps. But I just can't help but believe none of this matters. At the end of the day, they don't understand any of this.
2: You're not alone in that.
4: I mean,
2: because it's a different ideology.
4: Yeah, it's how do you break that ideology? I mean,
2: no, you don't.
4: I don't know how you do. So
2: again,
4: you can't get along to get along. That's for sure.
2: No,
4: but you know, I don't know what the answer is, but
2: we'll see what happens.
4: Jeez. Okay.
2: Other news out there. Okay. Something else is racist.
1: Yes.
2: What's racist today?
1: Well, Joy Reid. Actually, I think she sort of slipped on her race-baiting banana peel and, you know, actually wound up landing on a good point.
2: Really?
1: Yeah. Well, so
2: this is new.
1: Joy Reid is upset by the Lindsey Clancy jurors for racistly going after the black guy who wouldn't do what they were telling him to do.
2: Wow. This is something. Go.
6: And there was a white man who also said the same thing, accused the man of refusing to engage and refusing to deliberate, which actually is a bit defamatory, isn't it? They were trying to say he was just not doing his job.
7: That's why he has a defamation lawyer.
6: There was a moment where there was one white male juror who came out and he said at one point the juror took, I think, a bottle or something and took a ligature and sort of demonstrated the way the strangulation happened. And he said the room were all horrified. And I'm like, more horrified than the woman strangling her kids? You know, like,
7: well,
6: you're more horrified by the demonstration of it. I think he was trying to make a point of how brutal this was. And that's how I would read it. But, it's sort of that implication that he frightened them and seemed violent because of it. All of it was giving me so many microaggressions that I'm so glad that I feel so less alone hearing you say
7: it was
2: she had so many microaggressions.
1: Yeah.
2: That's what happens to the lefties at some point in time. Mm-hmm. Because you're dealing in race politics all the time. Mm-hmm. But then you have other people that you're trying to defend that's almost inexplicable. But then you're chasing your tail. Who do I defend in this one? I'm not quite sure right. what I'm supposed to do. And there's a reason that people say the left always end up eating their own.
1: Oh, I mean, for sure.
4: The perfect answer would be shut up. Right? I mean, but it doesn't work.
2: She keeps going. Okay, yeah. Go ahead.
7: You know, it was coded for me, too. And, you know, some people would call us hypersensitive, right? They'd say, you know, we always see race.
2: Yes, you do.
7: I don't think that about myself. I don't think that about you. I think we're objective.
6: Yeah. Oh, my God. We're black people who live in America and live in the world.
2: Holy cow. Yeah.
1: So, again, she almost gets to a good point. Like, hey, they're going out there and they're railroading this lone holdout juror because he wouldn't do what they were going to do. And then, of course, it turns into microaggressions and things that people did not say or do or even imply.
4: I've never heard anybody laugh so hard when they're talking about strangling three kids. That was an interesting tact that she used. Let's add comedy to it.
2: Man, what I would love to know, and I maybe they covered it on whatever podcast this is how do you feel about Lindsey Clancy's now ex-husband? Mm-hmm. Do you feel bad for him at all?
1: Yeah.
4: Sure I do.
2: Well, I know you do.
4: Yeah.
2: But does Joy?
4: Oh, no. I'm sure not.
2: Or the other person there on the pod?
4: No, I'm sure they're on the hormonal bandwagon here.
2: If you could actually show any sympathy for that white man, that would really be something.
1: Mm-hmm.
2: I'm not counting on it or certainly betting on it. But it still would be something. Okay. Other news going on out there today. Well, I don't know if this is news. It seems like we got a different DoorDash story every day.
4: We do, don't
2: yeah.
4: we?
2: Yeah. What's today's,
1: well,
2: David?
1: I thought this was just a funny story out of Maryland. A guy was waiting on a DoorDash delivery. He got a message, though, from his driver because his driver had gotten into a somewhat serious car accident. Like, he wasn't going to be able to make it to the appointment. So this dude hops in his car and then goes to the site of the crash to get his food. And, he took video of him doing it.
2: Really?
1: Yeah.
2: Okay, roll it. Go.
8: That's my food right there. I'm about to go get my food.
7: I'm trusting.
1: It's crossing the road.
8: What's going on, bro? You the DoorDasher?
9: Yeah.
8: You all right? Yeah. Thank you, man. You good? Yeah, hey, man, I'm right down the street. I'm like, let me come grab my food. I'm so sorry, bro. Got an accident bringing me my food.
4: Man, I'm telling you.
2: What?
4: People just lose their minds when they get hungry, right? I mean,
2: I guess.
4: Yeah, they're going to get their damn food. Yes.
1: Hey, man, he took action, you know? He's like, well, I'm not going to let it just sit there on the side of
4: right.
1: the road. I'll go get it.
2: I wonder if that would have been a quicker trip than just going to the restaurant he was getting it from.
1: Probably it would have been quicker to go to the restaurant.
2: Yeah, that's the part that I'm somewhat confused about. Yeah, but maybe it's one of those things where your brain is just flooded when you're so hungry that you're losing all common sense.
4: Yeah, I'll wait till they drag him out of the car before I reach in.
2: At least I know where food is. I'm going there.
1: Yeah. I've already paid for it, you know?
2: Yeah. No kidding. All right, sure. Okay, we got a lot to cover today, especially. Did you hear Mamdani asked about Netanyahu?
4: Oh, yeah.
2: Oh, we got to get to that and the Trump and Mamdani meeting, all of that, and the five stories we're watching today, all coming up right here.
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2: The Markley, Van Camp, and Robbins Show. Jamie Markley, David Van Camp, Scott Robbins. And now, the five stories we're watching today.
22: One, two, three, four, five.
1: All right, number five. Gambling site Kalshi is now asking the feds to allow margin trading on its platform. What does that mean? That would let users gamble with borrowed funds.
4: Oh, boy.
1: Oh, gamble with house money.
4: Oh, man.
1: That's...
4: Oh, God.
2: Like, it's not bad enough already.
1: I know. That's like, oh, gosh, great. So now you can have a bunch of, like, young dudes just going in the hole, not only with credit cards, but with Kalshi as well. Awesome. Number four, for the first time in 112 years, not a single hurricane formed in the Atlantic through the peak of the season. But in the Pacific, you got Hurricane Polo reaching
4: Marco.
1: reaching a Category 5 off the coast of Mexico. See, I mean, look, clearly Mother Nature is respecting the Gulf of America. They're like, fine, we'll just mess with Mexico now.
4: Yeah,
1: all right?
4: Right, yeah.
2: Oh, my gosh.
0: We care about the environment.
1: Thank you. Number, I haven't heard that in a while.
4: I haven't either.
2: You're welcome.
1: Go, Gary. Number three, protests in Austin after the shooting of an illegal alien were, in fact, funded, promoted, and organized by socialist organizations and nonprofits funded by Neville Roy Singham, a communist American-born tech tycoon who lives in Shanghai.
2: Yeah. So people were actually getting paid to go out and do it.
1: Well, yes.
2: Yeah. So many people don't know that.
1: Yeah. Mm-hmm.
2: And you try to tell them, and they're like, no, they're not. Yeah, they're not. That's organic.
1: It is not organic at
2: no.
1: all. Yeah. Number two, a new survey asked Democrats how they would feel if they heard President Trump died in his sleep. 55% say they would be happy. And if he was assassinated, 32% said they would feel very or somewhat positive about learning that news. 25% would say neutral.
4: How do you deal with that?
1: Well, yeah, they say we got to come together. There's no coming together with that 32%.
2: No.
0: Give me a chance.
1: There's absolutely no way you can reconcile with that.
4: Man, oh, man.
1: All right, and then number one, speaking at the United Nations, President Trump says he's got a big decision with Iran. Make a deal for peace or drive the, quote, drive them into hell with no chance of survival. Dang. Mm-hmm. All right. Those are the top five stories that we're watching today, Scott.
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2: Scott, you watch The Voice.
4: I have.
2: You have in the past?
4: Yes.
2: Okay. Something I didn't know till today, I was reading a story about it, where these different singers auditioned for The Voice. Neither didn't get far, but they're major stars.
4: Oh, wow.
2: Luke Combs.
1: Really?
4: I did not know that.
2: Only auditioned in front of producers and was basically told he was too boring for TV.
4: Mm. Well,
1: country music star, but yes. Whatever. Too boring.
4: Too boring.
2: Morgan Wallen. Did you know?
4: Morgan Wallen? No, I had no idea.
2: Apparently, he made it to the show on season 6, but was eliminated during the playoffs. I didn't know that.
4: I had no idea.
2: I'm sure Morgan Wallen fans are like, yeah, dummy, you didn't know that? No, I didn't, because I didn't watch the show.
4: He weeps about it.
2: No.
4: Yeah.
2: Apparently, Maren Morris was rejected by American Idol. Lainey Wilson, David.
1: Yeah?
2: Auditioned 7 times for The Voice.
1: Dang.
2: Said she never even made it to the part where they turned the chairs around.
1: Oh, man.
4: Jeez.
2: Major star.
4: Yes.
2: What's wrong with these people, Scott?
4: I don't know. I mean, I don't know.
2: Man, oh, man.
4: I don't know what they're looking for sometimes. I really don't.
2: Yeah. Oh, did you see the story from American Songwriter that Carrie Underwood is really thinking about putting out a rock album?
4: Not surprised.
2: Because she loves the rock stuff.
4: Yeah. Oh, she does. She was on stage with Guns N' Roses.
2: Just again?
4: Yeah.
2: In Atlanta?
4: Yep.
2: Yes. TMZ reporting she's been getting guidance from a certain singer.
1: Oh, who would that be?
4: W?
2: W. Axl Rose.
4: Yes.
2: Yes. So we'll see, man. She's not leaving country music.
4: No. Well, no, that's her bread and butter, but I could see that, though. And it seemed like the audience accepted her fairly well, I mean, from what I could tell.
2: Every time that I've seen
4: her
2: get up
4: with a rock
2: band.
4: They're not booing her when she goes on stage with Guns N' Roses.
2: Because I think people know she loves all kinds of music,
4: yeah.
2: But she really loves hard rock and that sort of stuff.
4: She doesn't do the snake dance.
2: What's that?
4: She doesn't do the snake dance, or she hasn't yet.
2: Are you sure about that?
4: Maybe I did not see the snake dance, but it's possible.
2: David, I know you can't look that up on the fly. We got to look it up sometime during the show. Because I would have swore one of the times where she was doing a Guns N' Roses song that she started doing.
4: She might have.
2: It was a little bit of a slither there.
4: Mm. Well, you know.
2: But anyway, we'll see. By the way, David, yesterday you were talking about that Nicole Hannah Jones school experiment with her daughter.
1: Oh, yeah.
4: Yeah.
2: To send her to this, you know, school that wasn't very good.
1: Yeah.
2: and that her daughter could help bring everybody else up.
4: Yes. And then it turns out her daughter didn't bring everybody, brought her down.
2: Exactly.
4: Yeah.
2: If you're familiar with Coleman Hughes, he wrote a whole piece about that, saying, actually, you know, I know a lot of people are going to dunk on her for this, and, you know, certainly you can. He said, it's also something that maybe people can learn from, this mistake, because she's actually telling people, yeah. No, she did not bring anybody up. And did you go in depth with the story of this, what was going on at this school?
1: Yeah, she went to the school, and it was like people just, it was just chaos. And she says, is it always like this? And the daughter was like, yeah.
2: Yeah. The school dragged her daughter down, basically. Mm-hmm. Her kids, quote, running wild, chasing, hitting, and pushing each other while the teacher's aides and cafeteria workers stood by looking bored.
1: Yeah.
2: They wouldn't even try to stop the fighting.
1: Well, there's no point.
2: Insane. Said it was just incredibly dysfunctional. One of her teachers was frequently absent, and the substitute teacher either wasn't teaching anything or wasn't there at all.
4: Gosh.
2: Also discovered her daughter's homework was not being graded. So she had assumed that her daughter was good at math when, in fact, she was failing. Her writing assignments were rife with uncorrected punctuation, capitalization, and grammar errors. I mean, the whole thing is just a disaster. Mm-hmm. And, man, this could be a national story talking about, hey, these kids deserve better, but I'm sure we're not going to see it because of the teachers' unions. Okay. We'll get to the Mamdani Trump meeting and around it. What's your story? Coming right up.
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5: Christian Blood in the KTSA newsroom. It's been said for years that left-wing protests in the U.S. are not organic, but rather orchestrated by certain people and groups with a political agenda. Now comes word from Fox News Digital saying Sunday's protests in Austin after an ICE-involved shooting were more of the same. Local and national social media accounts show an effort to gather people and request media coverage after a Venezuelan man was shot. He had orders of removal, and there was a police chase before the shot was fired. The Fox investigation shows three primary groups behind the orchestrated gatherings. They are the so-called Democratic Socialists of America, Freedom Road Socialist Organization, and Party for Socialism and Liberation. At least one of those groups is connected to several Democrat candidates running for different offices in the November midterms. A week before Lindsey Clancy returns to a Massachusetts courtroom, her attorney's trying to get the case thrown out. He says the judge made a mistake in declaring a mistrial after one juror refused to acquit Clancy.
19: The holdout, 48-year-old Michael Desranville, said in a statement, "I didn't have any doubts. As I tried to explain different possible theories during deliberation, I kept getting cut off as if I had doubts based on the evidence presented." But Clancy's attorneys now say that a juror was refusing to comply with the law regarding reasonable doubt was never examined.
5: That's correspondent Aaron Katursky. Clancy admits to strangling her three children to death. Her ex-husband says he's forgiven her. Now your KTSA Stevens Roofing AccuWeather forecast. Partly cloudy with a chance of thunderstorms later on. 97 is your expected high. 91 degrees, 110, the heat index at San Antonio's severe weather station. I'm Christian Blood. 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
2: All right. The Markley, Van Camp, and Robbins Show. Thank you very much for being here. We really do appreciate it. Now, Jamie Markley, the Gen Xer, the Millennial, David Van Camp, and the Sexy Boomer, Scott Robbins.
4: Yo.
2: Quick correction on Robbins. Carrie Underwood has, in fact, done the snake dance.
4: Really? I have not seen her do it.
2: Several times. Mm. So.
4: Several times?
2: Yeah, but when she disappeared with Guns N' Roses and by herself when she's doing a rock song.
4: Okay.
2: Yeah, well, just, so you know.
4: I stand corrected.
2: Covering the important stuff here.
4: Yeah.
2: Always.
4: Carrie Underwood does the snake dance.
28: And she brings out the big, like, red foamed mic as well.
2: Mm-hmm.
28: Like old school Axl.
2: Yeah.
4: Oh, okay.
2: She recognizes the greatness of Axl. Scott.
4: Well, you do, too.
2: Listen, it was back in the day. We played it up a lot since then, but yeah.
4: He's struggling a little bit now with that high stuff. So,
2: yeah. It's pretty tough once you hit 60 and you're still trying to go up there, man.
4: Carrie Underwood could go up and get it for him.
2: She can.
4: Yep.
2: So, you know, got the big UN hootenanny in New York City.
4: Is that what it's called, a hootenanny?
2: That's what I call it.
28: Okay. It'd be a lot cooler if that's what
4: it would be
28: it.
4: Really cool.
2: Yeah, I agree.
4: Guy's yesterday, playing the jug.
2: Yesterday, Trump met with New York City Mayor Zohran Mamdani.
28: Mm-hmm.
2: By the way, Mamdani was asked about the meeting, and he was also asked about Benjamin Netanyahu. Because, you know, he said things before about having him arrested.
28: Oh, yeah. That was a campaign promise that he made.
2: So now that it's actually here, do you think he's going to stick to it?
28: Well, he can't.
2: Well, no. He was way out over his skis there, but this is how it went.
29: Benjamin Netanyahu is going to arrive in NYC next weekend. Can you tell us if you're planning to protest his arrival? If not, are you encouraging others to do so?
30: I do not have any plans to attend any protest at the UN General Assembly.
2: Really?
4: No, no plans.
28: Silence in the face of genocide? How dare you, sir?
4: Mm.
28: You have chosen a side, free Palestine.
2: Of course. And then he was asked because, you know, getting together with Trump, you know, the, quote, modern-day Hitler, that's something a lot of Democrats won't even do. And some that have, boy, they're looked down on. So that was another question that he faced.
9: Mr. Mayor, there aren't too many Democrats who would roll out the red carpet for Donald Trump. You did that today. What tangible results, achievements could you point

0: to from your relationship with the president?
1: You know, one of the focuses of the conversation the president and I have been having is about the possibility of building more housing here in New York City. We've spoken about Sunnyside Yard, and it's a real pleasure that just today we've agreed to set up a new level of that conversation between our housing and operations team at City Hall and the White House team.
2: Yeah, because you're realizing your plans don't work.
3: Yeah.
4: What is Sunnyside Yard?
3: It's a neighborhood.
4: It's a neighborhood?
3: Okay. Yeah.
4: Where they need housing.
3: Yes.
2: Sounds like a retirement home, doesn't it?
4: Sunnyside Yard always sounds so happy, doesn't it?
2: Yeah.
4: Like hailing with gunfire. Yeah, just Sunnyside Yard. What can happen?
2: Sounds like where you'd send Biden.
4: Yeah, right.
2: Instead of Mumbling Meadows.
4: Right. Here's Joe Biden at Sunnyside Yard.
2: There you go. Yeah. David, this Tallarico story about his church, I honestly find refreshing in a way.
3: Oh, because they're just admitting that they're not really Christian?
2: Yes.
3: Yeah.
2: I would say this is what all these types of churches should do.
3: Yeah, so Democrat Senate candidate James Tallarico, he keeps telling Texans, oh, I'm a deeply religious guy. I went to seminary, whatever. But the church he grew up in is crazy. And this is St. Andrew's Presbyterian Church. Texas Scorecard went undercover and talked to Reverend Carol Johnson. And you know what?
2: What?
3: They're not one of those beliefs-based churches.
2: Exactly.
4: Well, what are they?
2: Wait, roll it out. Go ahead.
5: We don't have a lot of people who are religious here.
6: Right. Yeah, it's very interesting.
5: Don't laugh at me. Yeah. We're not a belief-based church.
6: Right.
5: We're a values-based church. Beliefs are what Jesus taught in the Sermon on the Mount.
6: Right.
5: Loving each other, taking care of each other. The entire empire.
6: Yeah.
5: After
2: man, there's so much crowd noise, it's hard to pick it out.
4: Is that
2: man.
4: After coffee and donuts with the preacher after church?
2: So far, it's more of a values-based.
4: This gobbledygooky nonsense.
2: Okay.
4: Values-based.
2: From the Sermon on the Mount.
3: Yeah.
4: Yes.
2: More on that in a second. Go ahead.
5: The church became the part of the Holy Roman Empire.
6: Yes.
5: Suddenly, Jesus' Sermon on the Mount just went out.
2: Racial justice?
3: Yeah.
4: Yes.
2: I mean, for the rest of it, just tell us what they said. That's...
4: Sonically, it's tough to listen to.
2: Yeah, it's tough.
3: Well, so they're not one of these beliefs-based church. And then she starts talking about the Holy Roman Empire, which I think she meant the Roman Empire, which is a different thing.
2: Yeah.
3: We don't deal with all those creeds and stuff. You know, that stuff that was written down like over 1,000 years before the Holy Roman Empire.
2: Right.
3: I mean... Oh man, yeah. So they're a vibes-based church. That's what it is. I mean, it's a political machine in that church that even people within Presbyterian the PCUSA, the Presbyterian Church USA, they are outliers even in that progressive denomination.
2: Got it. I mean, if you were talking about seminary, really? Well, he's gone to seminary. Well, some seminaries are just as nuts as that church. Yeah. You're just not sure. It used to be you heard someone was going to seminary, and you had a certain idea, oh my gosh, they're going to get biblical teaching. This is going to put them far past, you know, your regular jamoke. Depending on what seminary, you may have to unlearn a bunch of crap.
4: Not so fast, yeah.
2: And then with the Sermon on the Mount, do they go all the way through chapter 7 of Matthew?
3: Well,
2: where it's like, not everyone who calls out to me, Lord, Lord, will enter the kingdom of heaven. Yeah. Only those who actually do the will of my Father will enter. And on Judgment Day, many will say to me, Lord, Lord, we prophesied in your name, cast out demons in your name, and performed many miracles in your name. But I will reply, I never knew you. Get away from me, you who break God's laws.
3: Yeah.
2: Are they including that part of the Sermon on the Mount?
4: Mm-hmm.
3: I'd like to
2: hear. That sounds judgy, doesn't it?
4: Yes, it does.
3: Right. Well,
4: we'll have none of that.
3: There was also some pretty key choice words when it came to divorce in the Sermon on the Mount. I mean, do they talk about that? I mean, or it's all vibes. That's all it is.
2: Yeah. Just vibes. Okay. Man, oh man. But if they just all

0: about and say, okay, you need to know if you're coming to this church, it's not a beliefs-based sort of thing. Okay? It's just the stuff that makes us feel good.
1: We're a church for people who aren't religious. What? That makes absolutely no sense.
0: Okay. Yeah. All right.
2: I really don't want to talk about divorce myself, so.
0: All right, it's that time. We do it a couple of times a day. Go around the table. It may not be the biggest story out there. It caught your attention. You want to bring it in. David, today, what's your story?
1: Former President Bill Slick Willie Clinton gave a speech, and this may be the least self-aware thing he or anybody named Clinton has ever said.
0: Wow, that is a big buildup. I cannot wait to hear this.
3: Some days I can hardly believe what is happening in this country that I love so much. People in charge have created one set of rules for themselves and another set for everyone else.
0: Holy smokes.
3: They've weaponized government to settle personal scores.
0: Wow.
3: Prosecute enemies, stamp out free speech.
0: Who are you talking about exactly?
4: This is the United States of America, for God's sake.
1: Well, or, I mean, you just think about people being held to standards that are not realistic for anybody else. Bill Clinton was the poster boy for that.
0: Yeah.
1: And also, talking about weaponizing the Justice Department, his wife is the one that cooked up that whole, or her campaign at least, cooked up the whole Russian collusion nonsense.
0: Correct.
1: Come on.
0: Yeah. That guy. There's no shame.
1: I don't recognize.
2: Never has been with him, though.
1: Oh, that's true.
2: I mean, he...
0: Yeah, that's true.
2: He just carried on. Yep.
0: Yep. All right, Scotty, what do you got for your story?
2: The Florida Chamber of Commerce is launching one heck of a great troll that's making a pretty serious point against Illinois Governor J.B. Pritzker. One of my all-time favorite human beings, who looks more and more like Fred Flintstone every day, by the way, in case you hadn't noticed. But they are starting a billboard campaign pointing out the billions of dollars in income of people and businesses fleeing from Illinois to Florida. The billboards will look very much like the billboard did in New York, but he said we'll have two of them, said their spokesperson. We'll put them both in Chicago, and we'll be naming Governor Pritzker as the runner-up of Florida's Economic Developer of the Year. This is according to their chamber president and CEO, Mark Wilson, and he was talking with Fox News about this. He said the billboards show Pritzker shrugging his shoulders and facing traffic in both directions along I-55, with the ads naming him as the runner-up and thanking him for all the jobs that have been moving to Florida. But it's also a greater comment, they said, although it is a, you know, mockery at a high level, but it's a greater comment on how awful the policies are for some of these citizens in these cities, and we're putting him up just as a reminder to the folks of Chicago and Illinois. And Darren Bailey, who's running against him, are you listening to this? You seeing how you can kind of infiltrate what Pritzker's about instead of doing nothing?
0: For my story.
2: Gosh.
0: This is something interesting out of Illinois.
2: All right.
0: Quarterback Caleb Williams.
2: Oh, gosh. Oh, man, the memes were brutal.
0: What? What?
2: On him were brutal.
0: If you don't know, he left the game in the fourth quarter, Bears game. I mean, they scored 59 in week one.
2: Right.
0: They're held to three, and I know it was a rainy game, whatever, but it's fourth quarter. He's running for, it looks like, what's going to be a possible game-winning touchdown, and all of a sudden comes up and it goes down.
2: Yeah.
0: Looks like your classic
2: Nobody
0: Achilles.
2: Nobody touched him. Nobody touched him.
0: Yeah. And this has happened to people. All of a sudden, Achilles snaps something, and they go down. And so, you know, every Bears fan is thinking, oh, no, he's done.
2: Mm-hmm.
0: Because there you see him. He's being carted off the field.
2: Yeah, and he's weeping. He's got the towel over his face.
0: He's crying.
2: He's crying.
0: Yes, and he gives the fist up, you know, like, I'm going to be all right.
2: Yeah.
0: And David, later yesterday, you gave us the report that we've got a hamstring strain?
1: Yeah, like, he's not ruled out for the next game.
2: Yeah, he could play.
0: Which could be they're just, you know, trying to minimize it. Maybe it's 2 weeks, but it's not season ending.
1: Right. No. Well, yeah, the way he went down, because you could hear it on the broadcast, he's yelling, rawr, like, and pointing at his hamstring. Like, I'm like, oh, dang, did he just rip it completely
2: apart? Well, at first they thought it was his wrist.
1: Yeah.
2: Because he had a kind of a bum wrist. That's what they thought at first. And then everybody's like, oh, no, it's not the wrist. It's the hammy.
0: Yeah.
2: But again, by the way, everything was, you know, by the cart coming out, weeping. I mean, it was brutal.
0: So anyway, people, you're talking about the memes?
2: Yeah.
0: Like what? Like a Lieutenant Dan with no legs?
2: Yeah. Like it shows him stepping on a Lego and going down.
1: I've seen that, like, where he's getting carted off the field and he's, like, you know, pumping his fist. And I've seen the commentary on that where it's like me after stubbing my pinky toe on the coffee table.
2: Right. Hangnail. I saw that one, not exactly the picture of toughness.
0: Will Compton, former NFL linebacker. You know, he's got a podcast, and he had a little take on this, which I just thought was comical. It goes,
5: Caleb is a superstar. I think the Chicago Bears are a very good football team. But the moment that happened yesterday, I mean, I was damn near in tears for Caleb.
0: Yeah, he's like, oh my gosh, you couldn't believe
2: it. We all were.
0: And he just felt terrible for him and everything else, and the city doesn't need this. And I'll just forward a ways, and then
5: I come down a little bit. I have my come to moment.
0: Once he finds out, he's going to be okay.
5: We getting carted off for hamstrings now? Now, look, if it's grade three and he tore that from the bone and it needs surgery, that's a different animal.
0: Right. Agree.
2: Yeah.
0: But then he goes on to say,
5: too, like, if I'm a teammate and I walk in the training room, I check on my boy Caleb. I look to the doc and I'm like, what are we talking about? We got to get surgery, right? Like today, based on what we saw yesterday, surgery today. They'd laugh, probably stop me. No, he can miss a couple weeks. We'll see how it goes this week. In that moment, I'm scanning back to Caleb, and I'm going to say, we getting carted off the field for hamstrings now? We getting the ambulance, and we're doing all the theatrics, and we're getting carted off the field for hamstrings now? And honestly, we'll probably laugh together because that's just the boys being boys. It's a man's game. You can't be getting carted off for hamstring injury. that can't happen. Again, grade three, surgery today or tomorrow, that's a different animal. Yeah. That's a different animal.
0: Yes.
5: If we're talking hamstring strain, that just can't happen.
2: He won't let it go either. It's a hamstring.
1: Ronnie Lott had the tip of his pinky finger amputated in 1986 so he wouldn't miss the start of the season.
0: Dude, I've seen pickleball injuries worse where people make it off the court.
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0: Okay.
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0: 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Nimrods in the News, I'll make it fast. 60-year-old guy in Arizona, Scott Millage, arrested pretending to be a cop. 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Pulled a car over on the freeway. Yes. So he called the real cops for backup, which is crazy. And that's how he got busted.
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4: It's 12 o'clock at KTSA San Antonio. I'm Christian Blood. The first full day of fall, even if it doesn't feel like it. We'll see what's happening ahead in KTSA AccuWeather in just a minute. One man's facing a murder charge after San Marcos police found a 61-year-old woman dead Monday night. Police were called around 5:40 to a home on CM Allen Parkway for a medical assistance call. Well, officers found the woman dead inside with signs of trauma. Investigators later arrested 37-year-old Robert Gray Garcia at another home in San Marcos. In addition to the murder charge, Garcia has also been charged with criminal trespassing. We've got more at KTSA.com. President Trump with a message to the UN this morning.
5: America is back, and our country is stronger today than ever before.
4: Trump spoke to the General Assembly just ahead of tomorrow's meetup with Chinese President Xi Jinping in Washington. Some are saying socialist and communist groups in the U.S. aren't even trying to hide it anymore. After a Venezuelan man was shot in Austin Sunday, he was hit by an ICE agent. But before the facts were out, people started showing up near the scene in a protest now believed to be orchestrated. Fox News Digital says at least three groups were behind that effort, including the so-called Democratic Socialists of America, Freedom Road Socialist Organization, and Party for Socialism and Liberation. The Venezuelan man has final orders of removal from the U.S. He could be deported as soon as he's out of the hospital. You're starting to see Waymo cars driving around San Antonio again. They're doing the same in Denver. And one of them drove through a farmer's market early Sunday morning. Now people are asking how police are supposed to handle a car with no driver that commits a moving violation.
6: Colorado law does not include autonomous vehicles operating without humans, so police and Colorado State Patrol wouldn't even be able to issue a ticket. CSP says they could pull over a Waymo like any other car with a human behind the wheel, but everything after that would be different. They say the cars have technology to recognize lights and sirens, telling it to pull over and unlock, allowing the trooper to use the car's audio system to talk to a human with Waymo to explain the violation. Colorado passed a bill in 2017 allowing autonomous vehicles like Waymo, but didn't include a provision to ticket the companies when their car breaks a traffic law.
4: That's correspondent Keenan Dixon. Now your KTSA Stevens Roofing AccuWeather forecast. We do have a chance of scattered thunderstorms this afternoon. Otherwise, partly cloudy and hot with a high of 97. For tonight, mostly clear and cool. Overnight low 76 at the airport to 68 for the hill country. And then another chance of rain tomorrow, expecting a high of about 96. 88 degrees right now, the Real Feel 110, San Antonio Severe Weather Station. I'm Christian Blood. Stay connected with News Talk 550 KTSA and FM 107.1.

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11: Yep.
7: Iran made a big mistake, says the Trumpster.
11: Yeah, the Trumpster was talking at the United Nations and really went after Iran hard, explaining why exactly he did what he did in bombing the hell out of Iran.
7: Okay.
12: Upon taking office last year, I immediately opened negotiations with Iran and offered them full economic cooperation in exchange for ending their nuclear program and support for terror, but they refused. They absolutely refused. That was a big mistake. Then in Operation Midnight Hammer, the U.S. military obliterated their nuclear program beneath mountains of rubble. And again, I urged Iran to make a deal, and again, they refused. In America, we just marked the 25th anniversary of the worst terror attack in history, September 11th, which killed 3,000 people just a few miles from here. It's an unbelievably terrible time. In 2 weeks, we will mark the third anniversary of the October 7th attack in Israel, where terrorists funded by Iran tortured, mutilated, and killed 1,200 very innocent civilians, including dozens of Americans and many babies, little, tiny, beautiful babies. Iran's supreme leader celebrated that massacre and called it a service to humanity. The same regime slaughtered over 72,000 of its citizens this year. Recently, 10,000 were killed for protesting. Just imagine such a vile regime were ever empowered to carry out large-scale terror attacks from behind a nuclear shield. This was the reality we had to confront, a reality that far too many preferred to ignore. They all ignored it. Many presidents and many others just wanted to

0: ignore it.
1: Good message.
2: Yeah.
3: Yep.
1: And I know we've all heard most of that before.
3: Yep.
1: But there are plenty of people that haven't, and you're hoping they do.
2: Yeah.
1: And that may not change their mind if they thought it was a mistake going to war, but it helps at least understand, I would think. By the way, as a side note to that, as he was talking about what happened in Israel, you know, because a lot of people now have this opinion of it was awful what happened October 7th, but boy, Israel, it's gone too far. And then people are saying it is genocide going on.
3: Oh, I know. Did you hear about it.
1: Did you see what happened on CNN? I think this was last night. I'll bring up the clip because you actually had someone on set that's been there and actually said, hey, I'm the only one that's been there, because everybody talks about all the Palestinian children. Mm-hmm. Well, I've actually been there because I care. And that is Brooke Goldstein. And as you've got Bakari Sellers and these others going, hold on a second. Just listen to what she had to say about, you know, Gaza and the people that run it.
4: Mm-hmm. The irony is I'm the only person at this table who's risked my life to advocate for Palestinian children. I spent 2 years in and out of Jenin, Ramallah, Tulkarm, and Annapolis. I'm the one who interviewed Hamas firsthand. I interviewed Islamic Jihad firsthand. I sat with the Al-Aqsa Ramadan Brigades, and they told me to my face that they want war. This is not about Hamas. This is about an ideology, and the ideology is
5: radical Islam.
4: And when you teach children in their schools, in their textbooks, to revere death, to love death and not to love life.
5: We cannot use those population as human shields.
4: This is what you get, a terrorist state and a democracy fighting on an asymmetric battlefield and a completely impossible place. Because how are they supposed to defeat Hamas when there's no food shortages, but there is
6: Hamas.
4: Starvation?
6: They destroyed Gaza and they have not defeated Hamas.
2: All right,
3: here's
2: what we're going to do.
3: Golly. Yeah, I know.
2: I like they're trying to, well, actually, the person who's been there.
1: Isn't that something, man?
2: Well, you don't defeat an ideology by bombing it. The Nazis would like a word.
1: Yeah, no kidding.
2: Yeah, you can, actually.
1: Then how do you do that? With some good old-fashioned book learning?
2: Yeah.
3: Right.
1: Coexist. How are you going to get the books of those people?
2: Yeah.
3: Negotiation?
1: It doesn't make any sense.
3: We've been doing that crap for decades.
1: My gosh.
3: We just need to talk to each other. There's no talking here. What are we doing?
1: I know. I think she said it very plainly.
3: Yeah.
1: It's another group of people that play by a different set of rules that you cannot understand.
3: No, you can't.
1: Man, oh, man. Another clip out there, since this is, you know, the big UN meeting. That, what was this, a couple years ago, David? Haiti's president was demanding respect for the country?
2: Yes.
1: If you've never seen the clip, it's a visual. But if I can paint the picture, is this guy saying,
7: you know, respect.
1: He needs respect. He grabs, instead of a drink of water, like in a glass, he grabs an entire pitcher and tries to drink from the pitcher and spills it all over his suit.
7: Dignity and its right to a dignified and prosperous existence.
1: That's a guy that doesn't understand you don't drink out of the pitcher.
2: Well, I think he panicked. He had some cotton mouth stage fright and then just sort of grabbed the first vessel of water that he saw.
3: It's a good thing there wasn't like a water trough up there. Even worse.
1: I demand respect.
3: It is quite the scene, man, I'll tell you.
2: He's eating salad with tongs, you know.
3: You just don't know
2: what the hell's
3: what
2: going
3: to
2: on.
3: Do. Right. They're not thirsty. They just don't know what to do.
1: Exactly. Man, oh, man. Did you also see the Cuban delegation got up and stormed out when Trump was calling them a failed state?
2: Well, they are a failed state.
1: Yes, they are. So we can get to that coming up a little bit later. It was pretty funny. Okay. The Associated Press, David.
2: Oh, my gosh.
1: They're talking about lynchings?
2: Yeah, so there's a woman named Tasia Fortune. She was a black woman who was murdered by, I guess, her boyfriend or a guy she knew. The Associated Press ran this story because, well, she was hanged. And even though the suspect is black, this has apparently become a story about racist lynchings. And this is an amazing piece because it's not a story. It's just vibes.
1: Okay.

0: It was tragic what happened to this woman.
1: Yes.
0: Yeah. She was hanged by a black man that she knew.
1: Yes.
0: Right? Okay. That being said, I haven't heard this. Have you heard of
1: this? No, I have not.
0: All right, we'll react together.
2: The death of Tasia Fortune, a black Mississippi woman who was found hanging from a tree, has brought up distressing memories of the grim history of lynchings in the United States South. Although Fortune...
0: Okay. Hold on a second. I'm asking this because I really don't know. How long ago was that that was prominent? What are we talking?
1: Of lynchings?
0: Yes.
3: Like 100 years ago?
1: At least.
0: So brought up memories from who? Who has that memory?
1: Well, I mean, I was taught, I guess.
0: Taught that.
1: I remember seeing pictures of the hangings that were taking place.
0: But no one that experienced it.
1: No, not firsthand. No one was alive. My God, no.
0: Okay. No. All right. I wouldn't think, but
1: no.
0: Anyway, go ahead.
2: Though Fortune's mother, Christy Spivey, says she doesn't think her daughter's death was racially motivated, for many black people, the imagery of a rope and noose evokes the legacy of lynching and vigilante violence against black people in the U.S. and brings deep pain and trauma. Over the past 2 years, about a half a dozen black women and men have been found hanged across the South. Police in some of those cases quickly deemed them suicides, often eliciting historically grounded skepticism. In North Carolina, police...
0: What are they supposed to do?
3: Right, it's racist for them to rule a suicide, I suppose.
0: What are they supposed
1: to
0: do?
1: Man.
0: Okay, go ahead. Yeah. Go on with it.
2: In North Carolina, police are investigating the August 21st death of 38-year-old Demetrius Eugene Fleming. In February, police in Cobb County, Georgia, found the body of 21-year-old Kyle Basinga in a park. While investigators said there was no indication of foul play, Cobb County Commission Chairwoman Lisa Cupid said Basinga's death caused many to think about the days of slavery and of Jim Crow. The September 2025 death of...
0: Part of that is because y'all want to keep that narrative out there.
3: Right.
0: The same way if a black kid has white friends and there's a tragic accident, what it appears to be. Well, what you want to do is make sure everyone suspects the white kids are doing something wrong.
3: Oh, yeah. Well, that case out of Mississippi.
0: Yeah.
3: Yeah, the grand jury came back and said, yeah, this looks like a tragic accident. And Ben Crump and the family of this young man are demanding more answers. They're saying there's a cover-up underway.
0: Again.
1: With no evidence.
0: Yes. Right. And because of the AP and others, you just keep fanning the flames of that.
2: The September 2025 death of 21-year-old black student Trey Reed at Mississippi's Delta State University was ruled a suicide, as was that of 39-year-old Denoris Richardson in September 2024 in Alabama's Colbert County. More than 4,400 lynchings occurred in the U.S. between Reconstruction and World War II, according to the Alabama-based Equal Justice Initiative. Almost 60 members of Congress signed a letter demanding that the Justice Department investigate the hanging deaths of black individuals and enforce the 2022 Emmett Till Anti-Lynching Act, which made lynching a federal hate crime.
0: Wow.
3: I mean, again, great, ask all you want, but who are you going to prosecute for a suicide?
0: Exactly.
1: Right. Good point.
3: I mean, yeah. They're...
1: Right,
3: they're,
1: no.
3: It's like, well, the Justice Department doesn't even want to look into it. Well, they're state cases, and also they weren't lynchings.
0: Right.
3: But people have vibes, and therefore, I don't know, man.
0: It feels like there's such a lack of racism, you've got to drum some up somehow.
3: Right.
0: We got to invent some.
1: Well, yeah.
0: And some people, if that's your living, you're going to do your best to keep fanning that flame of the narrative so you can keep getting paid.
1: Supply and demand has no home there. it just doesn't.
0: That's a great line, Scotty.
1: You got to create it.
0: I give you that, man. I saw this. You know, this is one of the things that BuzzFeed will do well. They'll compile different things. And this was just adults sharing some of the wildest or craziest things they've had to explain to other adults. Like this person said, I was telling my sister about how two friends of mine drove to Alaska. And she asked, well, how does that work? I said, well, you just cross the border into Canada and then drive the rest of the way to Alaska. And she said, but Alaska's an island.
1: Yeah.
0: Yeah. You gotta explain that to an adult.
3: Well, it's because you're looking at a map of the U.S. and it's like taken out, and apparently a lot of people believe that Alaska sits right about next to Hawaii.
0: Holy cow! Somebody else mentioned. Someone said to me, "Anne Frank is a fictional character."
3: Oh gosh.
1: I mean, did they go to school 10 minutes? I don't...
0: I think school's completely different now. From reading that other story we had...
1: That's insane.
0: Yes. I know. I walked into the break room just in time to stop a coworker from cooking a can of corn in the microwave. An unopened can of corn.
1: Sometimes you just gotta let him fail.
0: Just watch the thing just
1: blow up. Yeah.
0: Well, just instead of saying, hey, you can't do that, instead pull out your phone and video it. Because that thing will go viral.
1: Of course.
0: You know it would. No doubt about that. Okay. Much more to get to, including the five stories we're watching today. Straight ahead.
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7: All right, number 5. For the first time in 112 years, not a single hurricane formed in the Atlantic through the peak of the season, which the peak ended, what, yesterday? Number 4, I mean,
5: but climate change is still a thing.
7: Well, climate change has met its match, and it's called the Gulf of America. All right? Don't want any of that right smoke.
5: Yep.
7: Number 4, gambling site Kalshi is now asking the feds to let, well, people gamble with borrowed funds.
5: Oh, boy.
7: It's grim. Grim. It's very grim.
5: It's not good.
7: Number 3, per Bill Malugin from Fox News, Representative Delia Ramirez, a Democrat out of Illinois, she's the one who has said that she's a proud anchor baby. She will hold a press conference in Chicago tomorrow to introduce legislation that would dismantle DHS and abolish ICE. And it's called, I wish I was making this up, the Reimagining Safety Act.
8: Oh, my.
5: Yes.
7: I thought we were done with reimagining.
8: That's what I thought. No okay. More reimagining.
7: Yeah, woke one was crazy. We're still in woke one.
5: Mm-hmm.
7: Number 2, Trump signed a trilateral agreement with the leaders of Denmark and Greenland, expanding U.S. military presence in Greenland today. And number 1, speaking at the United Nations, President Trump says he's got a big decision, make a deal with Iran for peace or drive, quote, drive them into hell with no chance of survival.
9: I would bomb the shit out of them.
7: Right. Apparently, that will continue.
8: Them into hell.
7: Yes.
8: New album from Megadeth.
7: He went Tombstone on them, man.
5: No kidding.
7: Those are the top 5 stories of the day. 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
5: Got to tell you, David, a little earlier you had that story from the Associated Press. If you happen to miss it, just the beginning of it
10: the
5: was...
10: The death of Tasia Fortune, a black Mississippi woman who was found hanging from a tree, has brought up distressing memories of the grim history of lynchings in the United States South.
5: Okay, but goes on to say she was murdered by a guy that she knew, a black guy.
7: Yeah.
5: But it's brought up this terrible memory, right?
7: Mm-hmm.
5: And I'm thinking to myself, okay, when's the last time it happened? And I'm thinking to myself, how many, like in history... Historical records say it's approximately like 3,446 to 4,000 black people documented as victims of racial terror lynching in the United States. Mm-hmm. Which is terrible. Okay. Just out of curiosity, because it's cool, you got to frame it the right way. What's the number of black Americans that die each year from gun violence?
7: Mm.
5: That's between 13 and 14,000.
7: Dang.
5: I think maybe focus on those memories that are fresh for everybody.
7: Yeah.
5: Might be more helpful than just trying to stir up race hate.
7: Yeah, but then you'd have to ask about the identities of most of those shooters.
5: Which would be black.
7: Yeah. And that's an uncomfortable conversation for some people to have.
5: Well, that's too bad. If they truly care about black lives and saving black lives, aren't you willing to have an uncomfortable conversation?
7: I thought that was the whole point of Woke One.
5: That's what I thought, too.
7: We're supposed to have those difficult conversations.

0: conversations.
1: Right. But now we know what those difficult conversations mean. Mm-hmm. We're going to lecture you, and you either go, quote, do the work, or we'll call you racist. And that's the way that goes.
2: Yes.
3: By the way, we'll tell you what the work is, by the way.
1: Mm-hmm. Oh, we will.
3: Yeah, you're just not going to go off and do it on your own.
2: Well, you'll always be doing the work.
3: Yeah.
2: Life's
3: the work
2: a journey,
3: never ends.
2: Not a destination.
1: Yes. We'll be getting some Ibram X. Kendi to come to our conference room and lecture all the workers.
2: Henry Rogers?
1: And how they can do the work.
3: Hank Rogers.
1: Yeah. Or what was that? What was the woman? D'Angelo.
2: Robin D'Angelo. Yeah. White Fragility was her big book.
1: And her career ended when Matt Walsh said, could you give $20 to this guy over here? My worker over here. I guess I could. It was done after that. Yeah. That was incredible. Okay. Much more to get to, including the Trumpster meeting with Zohran Mamdani and what came out of that, and around a What's Your Story coming right up.
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6: Christian Blood, KTSA Newsroom. President Trump signed an agreement with Denmark and Greenland to bolster U.S. military presence on the island. Trump, Greenland Premier Jens Frederik Nielsen, and the Danish Prime Minister held a signing at the U.N. General Assembly this morning. The agreement includes a reaffirming of the sovereignty of Greenland, but it does give the U.S. complete access to the Danish territory's airspace and land. Trump announced the deal last week and said it addresses all of his concerns. He says there is no cost to the U.S. Trump's been pushing for U.S. control over Greenland in recent months, citing national security concerns. SAPD now giving details on the death of a teenager in a Northside home on Monday. Here's KTSA's John Cruz.
7: Police now say a 15-year-old boy died from a self-inflicted gunshot wound inside his family's home on Marchmont Lane. SAPD identified him as Jesse Balderrama and added that his 38-year-old stepfather was seriously injured while trying to move the gun away. The stepfather taken to the hospital with life-threatening injuries. Neighbors told reporters the family was recently concerned about the teen's mental health. John Cruz, KTSA News.
6: Both the Rangers and the Astros had last night off, so Texas still leads Houston by a single game in the AL West. The Stros visit Seattle tonight to kick off a two-game set against the Mariners. The Rangers start a three-game series with the New York Mets tonight in Arlington. Now your KTSA Stevens Roofing AccuWeather forecast. Partly cloudy, chance of rain later on, 97 the high. And then tonight, mostly clear. Should see a low of 75 along the Riverwalk, 68 most of the hill country. Yes, fall is here. 93 degrees, heat index 111 at San Antonio's Severe Weather Station. I'm Christian Blood. Stay connected. 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
1: The Markley, Van Camp, and Robbins Show. Jamie Markley, David Van Camp, Scott Robbins. So the Trumpster met with Zohran Mamdani, New York City mayor. Trump will meet with anybody.
12: Sure,
2: sure.
1: So people were asking, what do you think of the mayor? You know, could he be successful, that sort of thing?
13: I've been at Gracie Mansion, we were discussing, quite a few times over the years, a lot. And it sort of feels like a home, and it's a special place, a very special, a beautiful place when you go inside. And I've seen it with numerous different mayors, and I said some great ones and some not so great ones, so hopefully you're going to be a great one. I'm in New York to do the United Nations tomorrow. I have a lot of meetings right now, today, very important meetings with heads of different countries. But this is like a little bit of old home week for me.
1: Yeah, so that was just a precursor.
2: Yeah.
1: And then one of the things that he said today, you know, with the UN, that a lot of people loved, some people hated.
12: Mm-hmm.
1: Was this part.
13: It is deeply ironic that the United Nations has an entire institution, the UNESCO group of people and countries, devoted to protecting cultural heritage, yet with their ceaseless promotion of mass migration, these globalists are actively destroying the greatest cultures and most extraordinary heritage in all of history. There is no human right to illegal immigration. But there is a right to remain a sovereign nation, and we want to remain a sovereign nation, and so should you.
1: He's the only guy that's going to say that.
12: And so should you. There you go.
1: Which is true.
12: Yeah, well, yeah. It's just the way he says it.
1: Yeah. It cracks up. He also went after CNN just a little bit.
2: Caitlin? Well, I did think it was really funny that, you know,
1: they said they weren't going to cover him.
2: They said they were done. They were going to black it out. And you know, then you got Caitlin Collins in the front row yelling questions at him.
1: Oh, yeah.
13: So it's an honor to be here. I'm surprised that CNN is here covering me. You shouldn't be here. You should not be here covering me. You said you weren't going to cover me. You shouldn't be covering me. But I will tell you, it is an honor to be at the United Nations, and we're making a lot of progress. Our country is doing really, really well. Thank you very much, everybody.
1: Yeah, thanks. Appreciate it.
2: I do love it, too, because then they immediately went back to the studio, and it's like, well, we got our credentials from the United Nations, not from the president.
1: It's like, wow, I understand what you said.
2: You completely missed the point there.
1: Exactly.
12: Yeah, CNN can't even boycott correctly. You notice that? I mean, they can't even do that right. I mean, that's...
1: I'm breaking up with you. I mean it. This time I'm done.
12: Done.
1: I mean, we already had that date planned tomorrow night. We're going to do that. But then I mean it.
12: And he just clowned on her. I mean, just, you know.
1: Yes. Yeah, it's... He's very good at that. Mm-hmm. There's no doubt about it. All right, it's that time. We do it a couple of times a day. We go around the table. It may not be the biggest story out there, but it caught your attention. You want to bring it in. David, what's your story here?
2: Oh, my story, we mentioned this sort of in passing, but there was a grand jury that came back in the Nolan Wells case. Nolan Wells, a young black man who tragically died during a party out on a barrier island off the coast of Mississippi.
1: Mm-hmm.
2: After 132 subpoenas, you've got testimony from 43 witnesses, and the grand jury looking into this and whether there was any criminal culpability. No, they came back and said this was an accidental drowning, zero evidence indicating foul play. His white friends, who the conspiracy theorists online say, well, they killed him, obviously, in the middle of a party and then just left. Please.
1: It's unreal.
2: Yeah. They had no evidence that any of that was true. And now those the dudes, his friends, the white kids, they're getting ready to sue Sunny Hostin from The View.
1: Good.
2: Because she was suggesting that they did things that they did not do.
1: Ben, you know what drives you nuts about this? And you don't know, but you can imagine. The people that come up with this narrative don't live in the real world.
2: No.
1: Like, where white dudes and black dudes are buddies all the time. They play sports together. They hang out. It's not just on the field. They hang.
2: Right.
1: And they're friends. Even if it's a predominantly white school, it happens all the time.
2: Yeah.
12: Well, and to me, and it's going to sound like a weird analogy, but to me, it's like the basketball player who flops all the time.
1: But you're just always faking?
12: It's like eventually you go, I'm not calling that anymore.
1: Like the official doesn't take you serious.
12: Yeah, I'm not doing this anymore.
1: Yeah, so even when you get really fouled.
12: Right, it doesn't matter. Yeah,
1: yeah, I get what you're saying.
12: Because you flop, yeah.
2: Well, Ben Crump is the lawyer representing Nolan Wells' family, and he is hopping mad about this because common sense will tell you that Nolan Wells was murdered. That's what he said.
14: Common sense tells you that this child didn't just accidentally drown. As Dr. Roger Mitchell said in his report, it is important to know what were the conditions that led to Nolan Xavier Wells being in the water. That is a critical question.
2: Well,
1: okay.
2: Either he had too much to drink and fell, and no one noticed it, because it's a hectic party with a bunch of college kids. Or, I don't know, the conditions that led him to be in the water, he wanted to go for a swim.
1: Right.
2: That, talk about common sense. I mean, it's...
1: I want to make sure that I don't mix up stories, too, because I thought part of this one, when they were doing, like, a real investigation, there's an undertow issue.
2: Yes.
1: That can happen.
2: Yeah, around, I think it's the north side of that island, because... Like with the with those barrier islands, it can be a little unpredictable because, like, Mississippi Gulf Coast, when you're on the shore, it's not really, there's no surf because all the surf is on the other side of the barrier islands.
1: Mm-hmm.
2: And so, yeah, it can be pretty treacherous to go out when you're that far out to get into the water. So it's not inconceivable that he got pulled under.
1: Even for a decent swimmer.
2: Yeah.
1: You get caught in that.
2: Mm-hmm.
1: Again, I'm just going by what I had heard.
2: Yeah.
1: That would make sense. There's much more evidence of that as far as an accident than anything else. Yeah. But he's not going to give it up.
12: You think Ben's going to go there and go, you know, this is probably an accident and just, you know, no.
1: Well, and you got to wonder, and maybe you've seen some of this, David, maybe you've seen it, Scott, when they're doing GoFundMe for stuff like this to keep the money coming in.
2: Yeah.
1: How many NGOs are giving money? As opposed to just regular individuals, you wonder.
2: No idea.
1: Yeah.
2: Well, the thing that irks me about it is because, unquestionably, this is a tragedy.
1: The yes,
2: young man
1: it is.
2: Who lost his life. And,
1: yep.
2: And then, I mean, I can't imagine, like, being the parents who are saying, okay, I'm going to ignore all of the evidence to the contrary and say that, yeah, Whitey killed my kid. That's just, everybody processes grief differently, I suppose, but I just can't imagine doing that after losing one of my children.
1: The other thing you got to imagine is now you have a bunch of people around you telling you this doesn't add up. I really think something happened to your son because your emotions are flooded in your brain. And how are you going to think rationally as it is, but you got a bunch of people putting poison like that in your head?
2: Yeah.
1: Not good. All right, Scotty, what do you got for your story?
12: Airport operations in the Northeast are running once again fine. Late last night, early this morning, the construction crews accidentally cut into a fiber line in New Jersey. Mm-hmm. It was crazy. All the flights were 300 canceled flights in Newark, New Jersey. Mm-hmm. Included Philadelphia, parts of New York. I mean, it was wild what happened. And so how did this happen? Well, a construction crew working on a project between New Brunswick and North Brunswick severed the line 9:45 on Monday. New Jersey Transit said, this was a statement they passed out, the crew was about 10 feet away from the utility line markings. They cut a Verizon fiber cable line running adjacent to the New Jersey Transit rail line, Verizon spokesman said. And in a statement, they also said that they had immediately deployed technicians out to help with repairs. Technicians said they should get it done sometime between 10 a.m. and 10 p.m.
2: Wow.
12: You know, I mean, the thing is, I mean, again, I don't know how this stuff happens, but it when you know that can happen,
1: mm-hmm.
12: I mean, and apparently this was a backup, too. The backup was gone as well. Yeah. I mean, it's insanity.
1: Yeah.
12: That, you know, this information is out there. If you could take over an airport that quickly and then drop that many canceled flights, holy smokes.
2: Well, initially with the big UN General Assembly going on, people were wondering, was this an intentional attack, a sabotage thing?
12: Well, I mean, the hole looker obviously didn't see the lines under there before they got into it. He'd been studying it for hours, but didn't see it.
1: For my story, I'm just going to read from this actual news story.
12: All right.
1: This was out of Omaha, Nebraska. But not exactly that town did this happen. 22-year-old Andrew Coates, volunteer for the Cedar Bluffs Fire Department, was hoping to be a firefighter full-time.
12: Mm-hmm.
1: And he said making a career out of it would be the goal. But his application to the Fremont Fire Department has been rejected by the city because his high school diploma shows he's been homeschooled, which is an unaccredited education in Nebraska.
12: What?
1: Yeah. So we're not mad about one applicant, my application. I think now it's turned into, we want to make sure that every homeschooler has an equal opportunity. And he argues, I'm actually more qualified to become a paid firefighter because I have a state license to be an EMT.
12: Yeah.
1: But the Fremont application rejected him, said graduation from high school. The city's HR director says an accredited high school is implied. This is Jennifer McDuffie saying, I would say it's a standard understanding that when someone requests a high school diploma or GED, that they're asking for an accredited diploma. Homeschooling doesn't count.
12: That's insane.
1: Really? And I mean, this is just anecdotal. Every homeschooled kid I know is far advanced compared to the same kid in the same grade in a regular school.
12: Where'd you say that? Because I will echo that sentiment with you as well.
1: Now, I'm not saying everyone, same thing. But every single one I know.
12: And it was weird because some states, the accreditation is there already. I mean, if you have to prove certain things in your homeschooling environment, but you will be accredited at the end.
1: Right.
12: Of having a real diploma.
1: Right.
12: And they have to actually give names to their homeschool.
1: Yeah. I was, surprised to know that that's the deal in Nebraska.
2: Yeah, that is surprising.
12: That surprises me, too. I don't understand that.
1: Yeah, so they're going above now to see what can be done about it.
12: Well, yeah, that needs to change.
1: Yeah, no kidding.
12: I mean, come up with an accreditation. That's fine.
1: Well, and all the stories across the country where in high schools, I mean, you got kids that can't read.
12: Yeah, they're
1: like, yeah, graduating.
2: They're graduating and they read on a third grade level or something. You know?
1: Exactly.
12: I don't want a fireman that can't read. He'll never get to my house. You can't read the street signs.
1: But he's already an EMT.
12: Yeah. Oh, my God. Has he
1: ever... Oh, sorry. Not accredited.
12: Yeah.
1: They're a bunch of bleeping bleep.
12: Nuts.
1: Can we do the podcast and swear? That would be awful. It'd be terrible. We can't do that. We need the guardrails, I think.
2: Yeah, I think so.
1: Probably. Okay, we got Nimrod to the news and a news update coming right up.
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0: Well, former New Jersey Governor Chris Christie is apparently considering a bid for the presidency in 2028.
1: Please do it.
3: No, you're joking.
1: Please do it.
0: He says, I need to see what happens in 6 weeks before making a decision.
1: He needs to call Pritzker about the GLP shots.
0: Well, like, with him, guys like him, I think it's equal parts just trying to stay relevant for the cable news hits and you know, appearing on ABC or whatever.
1: Presidential candidate.
0: Yeah, so it's just keeping your name out there. And also, I think there is a bit of a, like, humiliation kink that guys like him have. Like, you go out there, you just get shellacked, nobody cares. You burn a bunch of other people's money, and then, you know, you can sell some books.
3: Well, it's all those never-Trumpers. And they know that, you know, most of the networks or legacy news will put them on. CNN will put them on. NBC. Well, Chris Christie said this about the current president and about the whoever's running. Just to keep the name out there. Yeah, please. We got to get to Nimrod's. This is, man, sad and epic.
4: When the going gets tough.
5: Damn it, this is too hard.
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5: I love the poorly educated.
2: All right. Nimrod's in the News. We go to Clay County, Florida. That's where this incident took place, in the Oak Leaf Plantation area. Sheriff's office said that 32-year-old Darius Elijah Winard Kirkland accompanied his girlfriend to a regularly scheduled child custody exchange with her estranged husband.
1: Wow.
2: Sheriff's office reported that Kirkland is a convicted felon and unable to own firearms legally.
1: Well, then she doesn't have
0: it. He didn't just burst into flames when he had that gun in his hand?
2: He armed himself with an AR-style rifle and a semi-automatic pistol before the exchange. So after the father's arrival, the young child of Kirkland's girlfriend exited the vehicle and began walking toward her father's car, at which time Kirkland also exited the vehicle with rifle in hand and pointed it at the father's car as he was getting out.
1: Oh, my.
2: Kirkland then fired the rifle numerous times at the father, who returned fire with his own pistol. We got a shootout going on.
1: Oh, yeah.
2: Before retreating into neighboring yards. Sheriff's office said that the father's vehicle was struck by bullets numerous times while another young child was inside.
1: Okay.
2: I'm telling you, thankfully, no one
1: no
2: one died. Kids weren't shot, so that's good. But several houses in the area also hit by stray bullets.
1: Gosh, dang.
2: During the exchange of gunfire, the mother, Kirkland's girlfriend, was able to retrieve both kids and get them to safety. According to the sheriff's office, the father returned to the scene following the incident and surrendered. Kirkland fled the scene in his girlfriend's vehicle but crashed into a tree before attempting to hide in a yard nearby. The vehicle and tree both caught fire, along with an unoccupied vehicle.
1: The miniseries.
2: Both vehicles fully engulfed in flames.
1: What the heck?
2: And finally arrested, and that's
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1: KTSA. It's 1 o'clock, KTSA, San Antonio. I'm Christian Blood. At the UN General Assembly this morning, President Trump announced a deal that gives the U.S. complete access to Greenland on the ground and in the sky.
11: President Trump first announced the deal last week, saying it gives the United States, quote, permanent control over security and all other needs in Greenland.
12: We will have the complete ability to do what is necessary to defend the American continent and also Europe and other places.
11: While the deal appears to fall short of the, quote, complete and total control that Trump once called for, it does grant the United States the ability to expand its military footprint in Greenland. The president is expected to sign the deal in New York today. Peter Harlambous, ABC News.
1: CNN, M. Snow, and Politico all still banned from the White House. The outlet's now suing the Trump administration to get back in.
13: The president defending his decision.
14: I think that these outlets have an obligation to be fair.
13: As a result of the ban, CNN was barred from serving as the TV network pool, responsible for providing pictures and coverage broadcast by all the major TV networks to viewers everywhere.
1: It's correspondent Gabe Gutierrez. The White House says Trump TV is coming to YouTube soon. It's going to be a 24/7 streaming channel updated in real time. Some have suggested that platform could offer more viewers than legacy TV networks struggling to attract viewers. Now your KTSA Stevens Roofing AccuWeather forecast. We do have a chance of scattered thunderstorms this afternoon. Otherwise, looking at partly cloudy skies and warm, high 97. Then for tonight, mostly clear and cooler, low 76 at the airport to 68 for the Hill Country. Another chance of rain tomorrow. Right now, looking at 94 degrees at San Antonio's severe weather station. I'm Christian Blood. Stay connected. 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

0: Normal is broke and common sense is weird. So we're here to help you transform your life. From the Ramsey Network and the Fairwinds Credit Union Studio, this is The Ramsey Show. I'm George Camel, joined by Jade Warshaw this hour, taking your calls at 888-825-5225. That's the only way to get on the air and have the conversation about your life and your money. James kicks us off in Nashville, Tennessee, just down the road. What's going on, James?
1: How do you find motivation to start all over again when you spent over 5 years following the Ramsey plan and then life comes along with a tragedy and throws you right back to step one when you're about to start step five? How do you ask your family to keep doing the same thing over and over again?
2: Oh, no. Well, James, I'm sorry. What happened that caused you to go all the way from step five back to step one? That sounds terrible.
1: I was about to start step five. My wife lost her job unexpectedly about 10 months ago. I was outside on the phone talking to her, and a car swerved off the road and hit me. It was a hit and run and hurt me.
2: So I was out of work for
1: about 7 months, and then she was out of work too. I went back to work at AMA a few months ago, and I'm back to work, and she's back to work. But between the bills and while I was out, she went back into debt a little bit. Not too bad, but the hospital bills now that I'm completely stuck with because it was a hit and run.
2: Mm-hmm.
1: So how do I ask her to keep tightening the belt? I'm 53 years old, and I've got $20,000 in my 401k. That's it.
2: Okay. Well, I hate that this happened. I mean, that is such a freak accident that you would be standing on the phone talking to her and a car would hit you. I mean, I hate that happened. I'm so sorry. You were out for 7 months. During that time, you guys ate through your emergency fund and then some.
1: Oh, yeah.
2: And so now you're starting back. Is it just the $20,000 of debt?
1: That's not my debt. That's my 401k.
2: That's no, a 401k. The debt, okay, how much debt?
1: Yeah, that's not. The debt, now we've got about $7,000 in consumer debt when it was at zero.
2: Okay.
1: Plus, the last I looked, about $60,000 in hospital bills that the insurance didn't pay for.
2: Okay.
0: Why didn't they pay for
1: my insurance? Because my insurance is not as good as some people's. They paid a percentage, but I'm still on the hook for 20%.
0: And there was no max out of pocket?
1: I don't know exactly what it is, to be honest with you, but it's somewhere in the neighborhood of $50,000, the max out of pocket. It's not the best insurance in the world.
2: Okay.
1: It's through an employer. And like I said, I went back to work early. I wasn't supposed to, but I had to. Now, originally, we got out of debt, I guess it was like $162,000, something like that.
2: Uh-huh.
1: And we spent about 5 years doing it. I talked to y'all once before last year,
2: uh-huh.
1: And I was close. I was talking to you about the National Debt Relief, dump them and pay it myself, and I did.
0: Good.
1: And I kept my car, like you told me to do.
2: Mm-hmm.
1: You said I could afford it, my yellow jacket. But then a few

0: months after that, had all it paid off and was pounding the emergency fund, and I was almost at 25K, and then this happened, and now we're right back to step one.
1: I'm so sorry.
0: I mean, I only have $10 in the bank.
1: But you're back working. Are you back doing the same job that you were doing?
0: Yes, I didn't lose my job. We were making about $135.
1: Okay. What are you making now?
0: Her job. Now we're going to be making, I've got it wrote down. See, with my overtime that I pushed and everything, and to her new job, which doesn't make as much, we're going to be at about $111 with her job.
1: Okay. So the good news, I hear what you're saying, and George and I are right there with you, but I really want to shift the conversation to what's going good, because a lot of bad happened. Exactly. And now the good news is you're back to work. The good news is you're back to your same job. You're making really good money. Your wife is back to work. And it sounds like it could have been a lot worse. Like you said, you could have lost your life. There could have been more debt. But we're here now, and the good news is you've paid off $160,000 in debt before. We know you can tackle 67. And the truth is, it's not going to be 67 because you're going to settle these hospital bills.
0: And I'm worried about my retirement because I've only got $20,000 in retirement. That's mm-hmm. it.
1: And George and I will get to that part.
0: Like I was told to.
1: Yeah, I understand. George and I will help you walk through that part, but let's just kind of shift the lens a little bit and go, okay, all that happened, that's terrible, but here we are now. And we've got a decent shovel. And so let's attack this. Like I said, the good news, and I don't say that to sound trite, but you've done this before. And so you know what it takes. And your initial question was, how can I ask my family to do this again? And I think the way you ask them is you go, you know what? This time when we do this, not only are we going to pay off the debt, but we're going to understand our insurance. And that's going to affect our emergency fund. We're going to make sure that we always have our out-of-pocket max. We're going to make sure that our 6 months covers that and then some. Do you see what I'm saying? So there's a way to build back stronger on this. And I think you're going to be even more motivated this time than you were the last time.
0: I'm trying. But when I look at her face, I just see the same thing I feel. Stress and worry.
1: Yeah.
0: But we're never going to get there.
1: You're going to get there. It's going to look a little different. Because this happened, and things happen all the time. We're going along about our merry way, and things happen that are just a ton of bricks, James, and they just knock us off course. And from that point on, our life just looks different.
0: And, it does. I have no surgery, but I'll deal with that. But I'm more focused on, like you said, I just want to show her there is a light at the end of this tunnel.
1: Yeah, and there is. There is.
2: How long did it take you to pay off that debt the first time?
0: Almost 5 years.
2: Okay, and this one's a much smaller pile of debt, so this will take more like, 2 years?
0: I don't know exactly. I mean, all the bills aren't in, but that's a pretty close estimate.
2: Okay.
0: I know that much.
2: And you're 53. So at 55, you're debt-free with an emergency fund. Can we visualize that guy?
0: Yeah, I'd be great with that. My wife is the better saver than me, and that's honest, but I'm great with that.
2: Then you lean on her for savings. Say, honey, you know me. Left my own devices, I'd spend every dime. So I need you to help keep me accountable. We're going to pay off this debt. I'm going to help settle these medical debts. We're going to get out of this thing in under 2 years. And then we're going to reset on our retirement. And it's going to be, we're going to go hard in the paint, as they say. So you might be investing 20, 30% of your incomes into retirement at that point.
0: We want to pay the house off and then.
2: What's left on the mortgage?
0: 148.
2: Okay. And what's the payment?
0: $1,038.52.
2: Amazing. Because your income, you're taking home, what, $6,500 a month?
0: About six.
2: Okay.
0: About six.
2: So that mortgage is very reasonable comparatively to your income. You're doing great on that side, which means you got a lot of margin left over to start throwing at these debts.
0: What else was it? Yeah, because we paid the car off right before I got hit, so
2: good.
0: We don't have a car debt. So the car's paid for. It's, I mean, we're driving 2003 models.
2: That's fine.
0: Yeah.
2: They're
0: I'm
2: working,
0: ready
2: right?
0: To sell yes, they are. My truck's working. Her car's working. And I'm ready to sell the one that I wasn't going to sell before. Y'all told me not to because we could afford it. But I think maybe I need to now.
2: Desperate times call for desperate measures. If you're willing to do that, that tells me you're actually going to retire with dignity because you're willing to make the sacrifices now, even though it hurts.
0: Oh, yeah, I'll sell it.
2: Because I don't mean, want you working at
0: 74. See, that's it right there, because I'll never make it. I'm pretty broke up.

0: Man.
1: Dumb decisions in life on the bottom of it.
0: We always say the best way to eat an elephant is one step at a time. For you guys, that's tomorrow, we're going to budget. The next day, we're going to budget. The next day, we're making a payment on that debt. And if you just take it one step at a time instead of getting overwhelmed by the huge, overwhelming big picture of how are we going to retire, you will get there. So hang on the line. We're going to gift you every dollar premium to walk you through that process of making a plan for every dollar coming in and every dollar going out.

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11: Brennan is in Indianapolis up next. 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
12: Thank you.
11: What's going on?
12: I'm just trying to figure out how I can get my budget back on track. So recently I filed Chapter 13, actually at the beginning of this month, and it took me approximately $215 out of each paycheck. I'm struggling to get the rest of my finances on track to be able to pay my bills on time at the beginning of the month as well as in the middle of the month.
11: Is it a logistics issue? Are you saying there's bills that are hitting, you know, before the paycheck hits, and so therefore you're going in the red?
12: Yeah, kind of a little bit of that. So, for example, I've got my basically like my rent due at the beginning of the month. I've got utilities due in the middle of the month, I've got an attorney payment due right at the end of each month for a child custody case.
0: So when you pay it, when are you running out? Is it the bills that happen at the beginning, the bills that happen at the middle? Like, what's happening, and have you verified that you have enough money for the month to cover everything for the month? It's just when it's happening?
12: It's basically just when it's happening. I'm trying to figure out how I can try and get ahead of everything so I can break down each paycheck to pay a portion of everything so
0: right.
12: It feels like I'm getting ahead.
0: How often do you get paid? How do you get paid?
12: I get paid every weekly. Okay. Or every week on Thursdays.
0: Every week on Thursdays. Okay. And then, so there's a feature in Every Dollar that's called paycheck planning, and it basically does exactly what you're saying. You can load in every expense that you have and when you're currently paying it, and then you can start to figure out, okay, this is the one that's setting me over. I need to move this. I can no longer pay the utilities on the 13th. I need to ask them if I can pay them on the 25th, right? And a lot of times you can, you know, call people up and just say, can I move the due date on this as long as it's within the same month? And they'll allow you to do that. And then another part of it is some of the things that are variable that you can control, like your groceries. Instead of, I don't know that you do this, but instead of loading everything up on the first, maybe you split up your grocery bill a little bit more so that you have the money there. Do you see what I'm saying? Just moving things around and tweaking it a little bit so that you can kind of figure out this puzzle. But when you lay that out in Every Dollar, you're going to be able to see exactly how much you're over, and it'll help you go, oh gosh, I'm always $57 over. That looks suspiciously like my gas bill for that week, right? And so those things will help you figure out what you need to do to solve that puzzle.
12: Okay.
0: Does that make sense?
12: It also gets hard. Yeah, and it also gets hard, though. I'm stuck paying different bills for my parents also. So my dad, he recently had an amputation and is unable to work. So I've helped him pick up a lot of his stuff. And then my mom also, she can't work hardly either. So I've picked up her phone bill.
0: Why can't she work? Well. Why can't she work?
12: She's disabled.
11: Are they on disability? Do they have income coming in from that?
12: Very little. So they might get $1,400 each every month. And that basically covers their rent and utilities.
0: Are you the only sibling?
12: The only sibling capable of taking care of anything.
0: Like yeah, but I don't think you are. You're in bankruptcy.
12: And that's why I am where I'm at.
0: And that's what I'm saying.
11: Because
0: so we've got
11: to
0: break this chain.
12: It's a little bit of everything that's just snowballed at once. My dad was working, and then he was diabetic, and it turned into he had an infection and it turned into amputation.
0: That's
12: so
0: terrible.
12: He's unable to work for about a year and a half.
0: Where is he living? Is he living in a home? Is he living in an apartment? How is he living?
12: Him and my mom rent a house.
0: Okay. I mean, this is really tough, but there's part of this that it's very hard for you to get in a true position of being able to help if you don't put up a boundary and say, I'm drowning here. I'm in bankruptcy. I'm literally, the boat tossed me off and I'm fighting for my life in the ocean. And if I keep trying to rescue you guys, we're all going to drown. Right? And so at some point it might be tough, but it's like, I need you guys to fend for yourselves or the other siblings or something so that I can just get myself back in the boat here. And then I promise once I get I will come back for you. Like, that's kind of what you need to do because you're in bankruptcy. You don't have the money. And if this is what's caused this, then 100% you've got to go, guys, I cannot do all of this. And there should be no shame in that. It is very hard. It's hard to handle one.

0: household, let alone your parents' household.
1: Right, and it is hard. Between everything, I've picked up probably $600 or $700 in bills that I don't necessarily that aren't necessarily mine.
2: How much do you bring in every week?
1: It fluctuates. So I do asphalt where I'm at, and it kind of depends on weather, but generally between $800 to $1,200 every week.
2: Okay.
1: After tax.
2: So you're bringing home about, let's call it around 60K or so?
1: Yeah. Actually, last year, according to my income, it was actually about 70 because I do have a secondary job.
2: Good.
1: Since the asphalt is seasonal, but
2: okay.
1: It allows me to swap back and forth every year.
2: So if you're hustling, you could bring in 5 to 6K a month. And
1: roughly.
2: What's your rent?
1: $1,250.
2: Okay, that's reasonable. And so where's all the rest of the money going outside of the attorney fees and your Chapter 13 payment?
1: Two parents, essentially. So the attorney payment is $350 every month. Cell phone bill is roughly $150. I pick up my mom's bill. That's another $150.
0: You pick up her cell phone
2: bill?
0: Why
2: are your cell phone bills so high?
0: Why don't you get her like a Boost mobile phone? Why don't you get her off of what she has and get her like a Boost mobile and pay like $30 a month for that instead of $150?
1: And then it turns into another debt payment of the cell phone because it's through Verizon and not paid off.
2: Yeah, we don't need to be having finance cell phones when we can't even put food on the table. So we can get some dumb phones.
0: Yeah,
2: for
0: can
2: now.
0: We trade that phone in, get whatever cash we can, pay it off, and then just get you a dumb phone like George said? These are all the things I want you looking very closely at with a magnifying glass going, what can I do? So you pay the mom's cell phone. What? Tell us the other bills you're paying for them. Let's see if we can help you knock them out or get them very, very low.
1: I do pay the car insurance for everybody.
0: Your dad's not driving right now, right?
1: Nobody does have the vehicle. It is financed, and he's able to pay that payment.
0: But let's stop for a second.
2: Let's think about what you just said. We're paying a payment with insurance on a car that he's not even driving.
0: So let's, for the time being, because my guess is he's probably not going to drive for a while. Let's get rid of that vehicle. Can we sell it? Can we get out of that, which will get rid of that insurance as well on that vehicle?
1: It's too far negative to get rid of. I've looked into that for
2: him. What's the underwater amount compared to what you could get private party and the loan?
1: It's worth about $6,000 or $7,000, and he still owes $23 or $24,000.
0: Oh,
2: so there was negative equity rolled over?
1: It wasn't negative equity rolled over. The way the loan fell.
0: Yeah, a bad loan. What about mom's car?
1: He got behind on everything.
0: What about mom's car?
1: It's paid. It is paid for cash, but it's her own vehicle.
0: Okay, but what if she drove dad's car? What if we sold mom's paid for cash car? She took dad's car. Dad is not going back and forth to work, so he's just not going to have a car for a while. They can't afford two vehicles, certainly not on payments. They can't afford to live. They certainly cannot afford two cars. So let's get rid of mom's car. What can you get for that?
1: Maybe $5,000.
0: These are the decisions. If you're going to be in bankruptcy and helping them with their life and their money, these are the types of decisions you're going to have to be able to make and say, I can't do this. If we're going to rescue ourselves, we've got to make some deep cuts. I'm making deep cuts. You've got to make deep cuts. If you're not willing to make the deep cuts, I can't help. And so that's what this looks like. But
2: the strong can only help the weak. And right now you're operating from a place of weakness. And I don't want you to see you calling back 2 years from now saying, I'm back in bankruptcy again because mom and dad are anchors keeping me down. Everyone needs to figure this out for themselves. You're all adults. And right now you need to clear the decks and get yourself some financial foundation.

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3: Christian Blood in the KTSA newsroom. Greenland might not be a state or an official U.S. territory, but after a deal this morning at the U.N. General Assembly this morning, it might as well be.
4: By expanding America's footprint in the Arctic and North Atlantic, this deal also protects Europe in addition to America and greatly protects them.
3: Trump's wanted expanded access to Greenland for some time, citing both security concerns and rare earth minerals. The deal with Greenland comes at no cost to the U.S. A Venezuelan man with an active order of deportation remains in the hospital after he was shot by ICE Sunday. And it's looking like the protests that started happening afterward were coordinated by left-wing groups connected to some Democrat candidates in the upcoming midterms. According to Fox News Digital, those groups include the so-called Democrat Socialists of America, Freedom Road Socialist Organization, and Party for Socialism and Liberation. The investigation shows people in those groups using local and national social media accounts to gather people to the scene and to solicit media coverage. San Antonio Water Systems announcing a return to Stage 3 watering rules. Saw said on Monday that Stage 3 is back because the Edwards Aquifer has fallen below a certain level. Now your KTSA Stevens Roofing AccuWeather forecast. Partly cloudy, chance of thunderstorms later on. 97 the expected high. And then tonight, looking at mostly clear skies. Overnight low 75, 68 for most of the hill country. Yes, indeed, fall is here. Right now we're up to 95 degrees. Heat index is 108 at San Antonio's Severe Weather Station. I'm Christian Blood. Stay connected. 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
2: Ramsey is taking over an entire cruise ship. March 14th through the 21st, 2027, the Live Like No One Else cruise is back for the second time.
3: All right.
2: This time we're going to the Western Caribbean. 7 nights, Bahamas, Jamaica, Grand Cayman, Cozumel, and this is an entire cruise filled with Ramsey fans and us Ramsey personalities, with new wealth building teachings from Dave, the world's largest debt-free scream, live tapings of your favorite Ramsey shows, and so much more. And this is for a very specific person out there, not for everyone. Very exclusive to those of you who have paid off all of your debt except the house, probably the house included. We got a lot of Baby Step 7ers on the cruise. Yeah. Fun to meet them. But this is really to celebrate the milestone that you may have just glazed over, because you pay off the mortgage and then there's more bills to be paid the next day. You never really get a chance to mark it. And so we made this cruise specifically so that we felt like we had a moment together.
3: I love that.
2: And it was a lot of fun last year. So all-inclusive pricing starts at about $2,100 per passenger. That's cabin, food, entertainment, taxes, tips, all included
3: in that.
2: That's
3: not bad. That's not bad at all.
2: Not a bad deal for 7 nights. So, you know, we have a lot of people, singles, coming on this one.
3: Mm-hmm.
2: We're doing an event just for them. Should be fun.
3: Are we?
2: I'm trying
3: to. That's news for me.
2: I want to host it. I want to be the Ryan Seacrest of the Ramsey
3: Singles
2: event.
3: You hosting the singles event?
2: I think just for my own entertainment.
3: Okay.
2: I need something to do.
3: I'm here for it.
2: So join us. It's going to be a good time. Click the link in the show notes or go to RamseySolutions.com/events to book your cabin. Lee is in Phoenix up next. What's going on, Lee?
4: Hey, how's it going, man?
2: Good. How can we help?
4: Hey, so I live in Phoenix, Arizona, a suburb of Phoenix. It's Gilbert. And it's debating if I should rent or buy. It seems like the house prices are pretty inflated here and the rent's cheaper even with 20% down. Just kind of want to get your insight of what route I should take.
3: Okay. Well, I mean, and I would say real estate's inflated just about everywhere. It's just expensive in the housing market in general, but rent is not much better. Most people are paying around 25 to 30% every month for their rent too. And the problem with rent is that's going to keep going up. So my question is, where are you in the baby steps, and are you in a position that you could buy and you're just choosing not to?
4: Yeah, I mean, I have a possibility of, you know, baby step wise, I pretty much, so I called y'all about 7 years ago. I had a whole bunch of car debt, credit card debt, did all the baby steps. So at this stage, you know, I have no debt and have a pretty good savings account. I invest a lot of money each month. So financially, I'm pretty good there. It's just the biggest thing with rent. Like if you buy a house for $800,000, 20% down, it's like $5,000 a month versus you can do the same property for about $3,000 a month on rent.
3: Well,
4: that's kind of like my...
3: Let's talk about that a little bit. So tell us how much money you have saved.
4: I mean, so I have 401ks, I have about $400,000. And then like my own personal stocks, like crypto, is about $350,000.
3: Uh-huh.
4: And I have about $100,000 cash.
3: Okay, so you've got money, and I love that for you. But nothing says you have to start with an $800,000 house. Is it just you?
4: No, it's me. We have a family, so
3: okay.
4: I have 3 kids. So it's a...
3: And still, I say nothing says you have to start at 800,000.
4: Yeah, I mean 500, 600 in this area for sure.
3: Yeah,
4: and it's more the same house at 800,000. You can rent for $3,000 a month.
3: You can, but you're not getting anything from it. And we're
4: kinda,
3: like, don't get me wrong. I think there's a season where it's cool to rent, and it's really great to rent when you're not ready to buy and you're just trying to stack up that down payment or stack up that emergency fund or whatever step that you're on. But when you are able to buy, it's such a huge part of wealth building, because every month that payment is going towards building your equity. It's not just going down a black hole that you'll never see it again. And with rent, that is the case. That's why we say

0: renting for a short time until you can buy really is where you want to be. How long have you been renting?
1: 2 years. I owned a house previously.
2: And then what's your income? What's your after-tax monthly income?
1: After tax, probably close to 20, 25K.
2: Okay, so you can afford a healthy mortgage. I mean, you could afford 5K mortgage, no problem.
1: Yeah, I'm in mortgage sales, so it goes up and down, of course. So that's why I'm very conservative when I try to buy stuff, just in case, you know, with mortgage
2: Sure.
1: flips
2: So you could
1: away,
2: have
1: you know,
2: like a
1: rates are
2: peaks
1: going
2: and
1: up.
2: valleys fund to set aside when there's a really good month. Let's set some aside in savings to cover the down months. But what are your actual bare bones expenses that you need to cover the household for the month? All in.
1: 10,000 a month would
2: Okay.
1: be very comfortable.
2: So you got plenty of margin. So let's say you put 400,000 on a down on a $600,000 house. That's about 2,200 bucks on a 15-year fixed.
0: Yeah.
2: And you're in the mortgage world, so you know these numbers way better than I do. So what's wrong with having a $2,200 mortgage?
1: Well, then it's the key is okay, now I'm taking out my investments that have been doing pretty well. And that's like, do
2: Well, the
1: I
2: problem
1: rent
2: is your
1: and so.
2: investments had zero goal. You were just investing into the abyss. I
0: Yeah.
2: only invest when I have a particular goal. So retirement is one investing goal.
0: And you
2: Down
0: have
2: payment
0: that.
2: is another goal. So let's just, if
1: Right.
2: you earmark this as down payment fund, do you feel a whole lot better selling this off?
1: Yeah, for sure.
2: That's what I would do. I'd get rid of the single stocks and crypto and go, I'd rather be a homeowner than watching the crypto and stock
1: Right.
2: markets, you know, shift.
0: And
2: And you can build back up.
0: it's not even getting rid of it. It's shifting the investment. You're shifting it from being in stocks, which is actually more volatile, and you're shifting it to investing in your personal mortgage, your personal, residence. And that's something that's going up in value too. You're gaining equity in that. So it's not like you're cashing out all investing, if that makes sense. You're
2: Yeah.
0: just shifting it and you're making money in a different way for your family.
1: Yeah, I understand that. Yeah, that's what I was thinking too. It's just like I like seeing the money grow with the investments. It's almost like a game that I'm playing. And
0: Well, nothing's
1: what
0: going to
1: game
0: stop you
1: do
0: from doing that. I mean, with a mortgage of 2,200 a month, if you still wanted to play with a small portion of your money and keep doing stocks, nothing would stop you from doing that, right?
1: Right.
2: But personally,
1: Right.
2: I'd be maxing out all of my tax
0: Exactly.
2: advantage retirement accounts first. Then if there's money left over outside of that, you know, if I haven't hit 15% of my household income, then you can move on to non-retirement investing.
1: Cool.
2: But I think look at the
1: Awesome.
2: big picture. Look at the quality of life you want for your family, and I think you'll find that being a homeowner and having this house is going to be well worth the trade-off of selling off some of your portfolio to make it happen.
0: Absolutely. And I would just say,
1: Okay.
0: and I'm not saying this in a negative way, but the way the housing market is, if you have the cash, which you do need to go out like that, you are on the winning side right now. There's so many people who are like, I cannot get in this market. It's impossible to save this down payment. How is anyone doing this? And you've got the money, like capitalize and get yourself the win while you can.
1: All right, cool. Yeah, I appreciate it, guys.
0: Yeah,
1: And I called you guys
2: absolutely.
1: about 7 years ago, helped me out tremendously. So I
0: That's
1: appreciate
2: awesome.
1: it.
2: Man,
0: Thank
2: from
0: you, Lee.
2: being in debt, trying to claw out to
0: Yeah.
2: having hundreds of thousands
0: Yes.
2: invested, no debt, that's pretty
0: Yeah. Way to
2: impressive.
0: go. Way to go. Way to
2: I'm
0: go.
2: excited. And Jade, there's a lot of people in Lee's shoes. They don't have the hundreds of thousands. They'd like that part. But they're wondering, is it a waste of money to rent? And that word just, it hurts my soul when, because what they usually say that is when they're desperate to get into a home at all costs. So they say, well, I don't want to waste money on rent. It's throwing money away.
0: Yes.
2: And it's not. You're buying yourself patience until you have the financial footing to step into home ownership with some confidence
0: Yeah.
2: instead of stress.
0: Well, then the argument shifts because then you have a guy like Lee who's like, I don't want to buy a house. It's too expensive to buy a house. It's cheaper to rent. So what that tells us is whatever boat that you're in, if you don't like the boat you're in, it's just easier to find, right, the reasons wrong with it versus like looking at the facts of the situation. And so I think you're exactly right. Sam and I rented for 10 years. It's a long time to rent. And it does. Sometimes you do feel like, oh gosh, this money is just going away. It's not building. It's not getting me anything, but it is. It's giving you shelter every night. It's giving you a place to lay your head. It's giving you stability. And it's also giving you the ability to save a down payment. And that's really, really great.
2: That's right. And the way I got to those numbers for Lee, by the way, is using our mortgage calculator, and it makes it super simple to punch in the home value, the down payment amount, the type of mortgage, the interest rate, property tax, and it'll give you the exact number. So I always like to go down to brass taxes and go, all right, we're looking for 25% of our after-tax monthly income, no more than that, going toward a mortgage. Once you can do that, regardless of the home price, the interest rate, you get the green light to go get that house.
0: What'd you plug in for Lee?
2: I plugged in $600,000 home value with a down payment of $400,000 on a 15-year fixed.
0: Oh, my gosh.
2: And I lowered the property taxes, got rid of HOA for this example, and it was about $2,200.
0: I love it.
2: So that's all it takes. So go check it out. We'll drop a link in the description to that mortgage calculator if you guys want to crunch the numbers for yourselves. You might be hopeful. You could be a homeowner sooner than you know it.

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0: If you're new to the Ramsey Show, you'll hear us talk about the baby steps. This is the methodology, the framework that we use to answer every single money question on the show. 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
9: Hi, thank you for inviting me on. My question is, my husband and I, he's getting ready to retire in February. We went, per the advice of some friends, to talk to a financial advisor.

0: I have a traditional 401k, and the financial advisor wanted me to let him take that 401k and put it into a Roth IRA. But I know there's tax implications, and we were just a little concerned because he basically wanted to take all of our investments and somehow make us like a payout each month. And we just felt a little strange about it. And I listened to you guys, so I told my husband I'd try to get on your show.
1: Are you still working?
0: I am still working. I'm working part-time. I had some back surgery last year. I used to work full-time but couldn't do it anymore. But my husband is still working full-time, so I'm part-time, he's full-time.
1: And you're still contributing to that specific 401k, or is it an old one?
0: I am still contributing to it. It's been there for about 30 years.
1: Oh, what's in it?
0: It's just about $250,000. When I first started doing it, I didn't think you're young, you don't think about retirement, and I was only putting 75 cents a week in there. And so now I'm putting more, though. In the past 10 years, they're putting a lot more in.
1: What baby step are you guys in? Do you know?
0: Well, we don't have any car payments. We don't have any credit cards. We just have our mortgage. And my husband recently had an inheritance from his dad. So that's another reason why we went to an advisor, because we it's a sizable amount, and we didn't want to, just do something we wanted to continue to grow. That's why we went to see the advisor.
2: Okay. How'd you find this advisor?
0: Through some friends. They're in Pennsylvania and we're in New York. And the advisor's in Pennsylvania.
2: Well, I'm curious, when they say a monthly payout, it scares me, and it's giving annuity, which is an insurance contract where you have a guaranteed payment. And, is that what they're talking about?
0: Yeah, he didn't mention annuity, but that's what we were worried about. And, he kind of took all of our different things that we have, because my husband has a TSP through the government. That's his job. And then I have a traditional 401k, and he kind of just wanted to take everything.
2: Well, the thing to know is that he can't manage your 401k.
1: Mm-hmm.
2: And so therefore, I think what they're trying to do is basically convert it into manageable assets.
1: Yes.
2: But you can't just take your traditional 401k while you're still working there and just move it over to a Roth IRA.
0: You can or you can't?
2: You can't. You'd have to leave the employer.
1: That's why I asked you if you were still working.
0: Yeah, and that's why we were kind of confused, because we just didn't feel like that was a good thing to do.
1: Well, I got to tell you.
0: And, I can't do it.
1: It sounds like you are having some reservations about this, Kat, and I am too.
0: Mm-hmm.
2: And it's not even in the same state that you're in.
1: Mm-hmm.
0: Yeah, and that's another reason why we were sort of but he did well for our friends, really liked him, so they wanted us to talk to him. But then we were this is all our money in the whole world.
1: I think there's a couple of things that's going on. Number one, he's asking you to do something that you can't do. That's a red flag for me. Number two, he's wanting to do something that sounds suspiciously like an annuity, which is something that we would never suggest for you. And he's wanting to do that with all of your money. And I just feel that is a major, how many times have you even sat down with this guy and he's already suggesting such a major act?
0: We had two Zoom calls with him.
1: It doesn't sit right with me. Does it sit right with you?
0: No, that's why I said I'm going to contact them, because it felt a little queasy.
1: Then that's your number one indicator, Christine.
2: Just walk away.
1: That you need to just walk away. And if it worked out for your friends, that's fabulous. You're not missing out on anything just because something worked for somebody else. If you don't have a good feeling about it, that's good enough for me.
0: Okay. Yeah, we did go to a more conservative type of firm that's in our area It's only a half hour drive for us.
1: Mm-hmm.
0: And that person did not mention anything like that. He mentioned once we retire, we could turn it into a regular IRA, but not a Roth. He said he didn't even mention Roth.
1: I mean, if you had a traditional IRA that you were interested in converting to Roth, I think that's totally fine. I would just wait until you're in baby step 7, once the house is paid off. And if you wanted to convert funds like that, you could. And they would help you do that in a way that makes sense tax-wise. But I don't hear any of that coming from this guy.
2: It sounds like they're just promising this monthly payout to get you excited to work with them. But my spidey senses would
0: be
2: tingling.
0: You know, he could turn this $1 million into like $2 million in a couple years, and it would be $3
2: million.
0: No,
2: I don't trust anybody who's trying to guarantee me to double my money in a certain amount of time.
0: Well, yeah, and that was how we felt, too. So thank you. You're kind of confirming what our thoughts were. Yeah. That's really good.
2: And I would reach out to a SmartVestor pro at RamseySolutions.com/SmartVestor. And getting that second opinion about your situation, and they'll explain to you exactly how they get paid. And most advisors who are quality these days, you're going to see something like a 1% AUM fee, assets under management. So they get paid based on the portfolio size. And so if they grow it from 1 million to 10 million, well, they 10X their paycheck too, as they 10X your net worth. So that's what you're looking for versus someone who's trying to guarantee you a monthly payout or sell you insurance products, which I'm seeing a lot these days. There's a lot of insurance agents posing as wealth strategists or tax-free wealth strategists, and what they're really doing is just peddling very expensive permanent life insurance and annuities. And those are the ones you get the invite in the mail for a free dinner at the local steakhouse.
1: Is that how they do it?
2: What's upsetting is I want the free dinner. And in the fine print, it says, must be 50 years or older. I'm like, then why are you mailing me? You guys know how old I am. You have all the demographics in the world. Don't waste your stamps on me.
1: I can tell you I've never seen one of these, but I believe it's real.
2: They're very real. I'll take the steak.
1: Where's the steak dinner? Is it like at...
2: Yeah, your local, you know, Sperry's, Perry's, you name
1: really?
2: It.
1: Oh, really? Yeah. That's so funny.
2: It's a good time. But that's a good reminder when you're working with anyone who's touching your investments. You need to stay in the driver's seat.
1: Yes.
2: You need to be asking the questions. You need to be very comfortable and in control. And if you can't explain what's happening with your investments, then you have not done enough homework. Don't just let them do it and say, well, I got a guy, he's handling it for me.
1: Right.
2: You need to know exactly what's being charged to you, how much it's costing you, what kind of funds you're in. They need to understand what your goals and vision are. And if you're not in alignment, it's okay to say, this isn't working for me.
1: That's right. And
2: I'm
1: if you feel like they're trying to kind of talk over you or what I would say, insult your intellect.
2: A little condescending.
1: Yeah, a little condescending. This is something, trust me, I know what I'm talking about.
2: Don't worry about it. It's complicated.
1: Yeah.
2: I don't want to bore you.
1: Ooh, I don't like that. I do not like that,
2: George.
1: Oh,
2: man. Ugh, gives me the heebies and the jeebies, the willies, the nillies, all of it. But we do have a great article on questions to ask your financial advisor. So we'll drop a link to that in the description of this show as well, because I think it's well worth a scan.
1: Yeah,
2: to go.
1: You're interviewing them.
2: Yeah.
1: They don't have the job until you hire them, by the way. So just remember that.
2: So you ask them questions like, what services do you provide your clients? What's your investment philosophy? How will we communicate? And that you might find, hey, they're going to reach out to you once a year. And if you're like, no, I need a little more touch point than that, or I prefer text and email and Zoom versus in person, make sure you find one that aligns with how you want to be communicated to. And then how do you get paid? Is it assets under management? Is it an hourly fee? Is it a flat fee, like a project fee, to come up with this whole plan? Is it commissions based on products you sell? And then how are you going to measure and evaluate my investment performance? That's another thing you got to look into.
1: I like that. And I think it probably wouldn't hurt if you brush up on some of your lingo so that you understand the conversation and you're following it well and you feel like you feel confident having the discussion. A lot of times if you feel like, gosh, I don't really understand this, you do start to just go with the flow of whatever they're saying. But if you feel like you can stand on your own 2 feet, that helps too.
2: Absolutely. 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
2: It's 2 o'clock at KTSA San Antonio. I'm Christian Blood. Greenland's about to see lots of U.S. military showing up. That's because President Trump has secured unrestricted access to the island thanks to a security deal signed this morning.
3: We will immediately begin the process of developing a large military presence in the appropriate locations. We'll be building two very major military bases.
2: President Trump announced the deal at the UN General Assembly in New York. The announcement comes just hours before Chinese President Xi Jinping arrives in Washington for a two-day visit. State lawmakers in Texas will be pushing affordability when they get back to work next year.
4: A big part of that will be addressing a need for affordable housing.
5: Some people think it's we have a housing shortage. I think it's more of a housing affordability.
4: That is State Representative Gary Gates. He says the legislature has been making moves to address housing density, and that's led to more homes on small lots. But he also adds it's never been this hard for an average family to find a home.
5: The average family, we're at the greatest difficulty of someone being able to get a home.
4: And Gates says some cities have outdated rules for townhome designs, and those could be struck down next. John Cruz, KTSA News.
2: Both the Rangers and the Astros had last night off, so Texas still leads Houston by a single game in the AL West. The Stros visit Seattle tonight to kick off a two-game set against the Mariners. The Rangers starting a three-game series with the New York Mets tonight in Arlington. Now your KTSA Stevens Roofing AccuWeather forecast for tonight. Mostly clear and cool. 76 the low on the Riverwalk and about 68 for the Hill Country. Another chance of rain tomorrow. High 96 by Saturday. Could get down into the low 90s. We'll see. Right now, 93 degrees at San Antonio's severe weather station. I'm Christian Blood. 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
6: 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From the Texas House to the center of a historic high-stakes battleground Senate race, James Tallarico has upended state politics. A former middle school teacher and seminary student running a populist campaign centered on working families, Tallarico has drawn millions of eyes and cross-party endorsements in his race against Attorney General Ken Paxton. Whether he's shaking up the conventional wisdom or driving record engagement across the Lone Star State, Tallarico remains one of the most talked about political figures in the country. How will the Texas Senate showdown shake out? 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

0: Welcome back to the Ramsey Show in the Fairwinds Credit Union Studio. I'm George Camel, joined by Jade Warshaw, taking your calls at 888-825-5225. Emily is in Jacksonville, Florida. Up next, what's going on, Emily?
1: Hi, George and Jade. How are y'all doing?
0: We're doing well. How can we help?
1: So, quick question. I just feel like I'm a little bit behind. I listen to y'all's show a lot, and I see a lot of people my age, about 32, that are, you know, all over the spectrum. But I just wanted an unbiased opinion from you guys about if you feel like I'm on the right track as far as finances and if my monthly allocations of my funds are appropriate.
0: Oh, monthly you're talking my language now. All right. So how old are you? You said you're 32?
1: Yes.
0: Okay. And you're worried you're behind compared to everyone is a pretty big group.
2: Everybody else.
0: Every 32-year-old on the planet?
1: Maybe certain ones. Just in general, like, I got a late start, maybe.
2: Is it just you, Emily, or are you single? Do you have a family?
1: Just me.
2: Okay. So other single 32-year-old females out there, you're feeling behind.
1: I feel like maybe I am, but I could just be overthinking it. I don't know.
2: We'll tell you the truth. Tell us what you got. Let's put the cards on the table. Where are you at financially?
1: Okay. Yeah, so I have a SEP IRA as I'm self-employed. I have a Roth IRA and an old 401k. And those total with a brokerage account about $105,000.
2: Okay.
1: I have an emergency fund of $30,000. My home, I have about $125,000 of equity. I still owe like $215,000. I'm self-employed, and my business account right now has about $50,000 in it. That just kind of I haven't touched. I like to leave it there, I guess.
2: Mm-hmm. How much do you bring home from your
1: funds?
2: How much do you bring home from your self-employed business every month?
1: So I'm just a W-2 through my business. My salary is $105,000, so I bring home about $3,200 twice a month.
2: Okay. And are you investing? It sounds like you have a fully funded emergency fund. That's baby step 3. Are you investing 15% of your 105, or are you doing a little bit more since you have the employer side? What are you investing every month?
1: I'm doing 25% into my SEP IRA. I was doing 15%, but then my CPA was like, you should do 25 to keep as much of the money as possible. So I bumped it up to 25% every month. So
2: 25% of
1: 2,100.
2: Say again?
1: Of the 25% of the 105,000 salary, so about 2,100 per month.
2: Well, let me stop there and just say, first off, I think you're doing fabulous. I think that you're walking the plan that we teach. You've paid off your consumer debt. You've built up 3 to 6 months of expenses. You're actively investing more than 15%. We might find a reason to back that down here in a minute, but that alone

0: around lets me know that you're winning at life.
1: Oh, that's good to hear.
0: Yeah, because you've got, this is all foundational. And a lot of times people will try to build wealth without doing the foundational stuff right. And it's just, it's more headache. But you're doing the foundation stuff right. You've protected your debt freedom with an emergency fund. You're building wealth the correct way. I mean, the next question I would have for you is, do you have the right insurances? Have you double checked that your car insurance is good and your health insurance and all that stuff?
1: I had health insurance as a self-employed. It went up a little bit compared to when I was with a regular employee, but it's like $420 a month. I have life insurance, even though I'm single. I got a policy now just because I don't know what's going to happen in the future, and it was really cheap to get one. And it was $1 million, about 10 times my 100,000 income. And then I have disability insurance as well. I actually just got a new quote through Xander.
0: And see, that's huge. Really helpful, so. That is huge, because a lot of people leave that kind of stuff out, and it's a huge part of protecting the wealth that you do build. So I'm going to go with foundationally, you're right on track. And let's just plug those numbers in. I don't know if you've ever played with an investment calculator, Emily, but we have a really great one at RamseySolutions.com, and I have it plugged in, and I just put in your current investments. It's $105,000 that you have. You said you're putting $2,100 a month, and you're 32. Let's let it grow for the next 30 years until age 62 at an 11% rate of return. And I've got you at $8.6 million. By age 62, wow. Which means you're going to be a millionaire a lot sooner than that, right?
2: And that's if you never get a raise, you always keep at that level. And once you have a paid-for house, you're going to ratchet up your investing, most likely, knowing you. So the good news is, as soon as you said, am I behind at 32, I went, she's got plenty of money, and I feel it. Because most people that are even asking that question, it's sort of like the natural state you're in when you're doing everything right, is am I doing enough? And so
1: yeah, that's pretty much it.
2: The average for under 35 for their retirement accounts is 49,000. The median is 18,000. So you are so far ahead of America, let alone debt free with an emergency fund, with retained earnings in your business account. You are thriving by all measures. So I would tell you to enjoy your life a little bit.
0: Yeah.
2: Are you enjoying spending and giving on top of the investing?
1: I think so. I still do my things I like to do, like my bougie massage and my nails. And
0: good.
1: Stuff. And I use the Every Dollar app, so I know exactly how much everything costs every month.
2: You've got
1: month,
2: the treat yourself line item in there.
0: I would make one tweak to this, Emily, that I hear. And I mean, this is so small, but it's just, I'm being nitpicky because I feel like I can with you. I might back the 25% down to 15, and I take that 10% and I throw it towards the mortgage extra.
2: That's an extra 10 grand a year if you do nothing else with extra mortgage payments. So that would be a great goal, to say, hey, listen, while I'm single, no one else is dragging me down. What if I knocked out the mortgage over the next 5 years?
0: Wow, that's a cool goal.
2: You know, before your 40th birthday, you're going to be completely debt-free.
1: Yeah, I put about $500 extra a month towards the mortgage, too, and then the $500 in the brokerage account. So y'all made me feel a lot better.
0: Good.
1: I appreciate it.
2: You're going to be fine. Whether you have $9 million in retirement or $8 million, it's going to be okay. So the question is, what does the rest of your life look like in the in-between? That's the harder part to figure out. Because you're really good with numbers, I can tell. Even if you invested 15% at a 10% rate of return, you'd still end up with $5 million bucks.
1: Wow.
2: So rest assured, Emily's going to be okay if she continues these habits. So now it's more like, what are the next goals before I retire? What do I want to accomplish? And that might mean we're paying off the house. We want to go on this vacation. We want to upgrade the car. And who knows? I don't know your future. I don't know if you want to, you know, get married one day, have a family. But all of that's going to affect your situation. But the better financial foundation you have stepping into that, the easier and more comfortable life's going to be.
1: Awesome.
2: Gold star.
1: I appreciate you guys. Y'all are my favorite. Thank you.
0: Gold star. I love it.
2: This is like Emily's the poster child. Like, how do we clone Emily's all around the world?
0: But you made such a good point, George. The people who are plugged in enough to what's going on with their money to be asking those questions are not the ones that we need to worry about. It's the ones who are just bopping through life. And it's like you're living paycheck to paycheck. The pain is there and you're just ignoring it. You're not asking the right questions. You don't want to poke the bear. You're just like, maybe this will all be okay.
2: If she was 52 and asking, I feel like I'm behind, it might be a realistic answer.
0: Sure.
2: Yes, you are behind and it's going to be okay. But in Emily's case,

0: It's mythology at this point. She's going to build incredible wealth because of the foundation she set for herself early on. And be careful who you compare yourself to, because right now we've learned there are invisible people
1: Absolutely.
0: Who may or may not be doing better than us. So just run your own race and focus on your own goals, Emily. You're doing great.

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4: Dennis is in Clarksville, Tennessee, up next. Dennis, welcome to the show.
5: Hello. Hello, thank you. How are you all today?
4: Doing great. How can Jade and I help?
5: I have a question in reference to setting up a will. My wife and I have been married for about 7 years.

0: we have older kids from previous relationships. And I'm just trying to figure out, okay, so both of us would die at the same time, how to set up an executor to take care of the property, because overall the property is worth anywhere from $800 to $1 million. And I've been making double payments on it, and I think I owe about $250 left on it, and it's going to be paid off in about 4 years. So I'm just trying to figure out which direction do I go into if we both die, if I die, how can I set it up to have stuff written into the will in order for people to be taken care of.
1: So what are you wanting to happen? Let's say you have in the will, here's who's getting what. Let's say how many older kids do you guys have between the two of you?
0: Three total. I have two. She has one.
1: Okay. Have you guys talked about who would get what as far as the estate?
0: No, we have not.
1: Okay.
0: No, because I know that if I die, the property is probably too large for her to take care of. And I know I've talked to her before in the past about trying to set up a will, and I keep putting it off, and I just got to do something because I would hate for both of us to go, and then the government got to reach their hands into the pot.
2: Is the property the only major asset, or do you think that there'll be a lot of cash or IRAs or anything else a part of this estate?
0: I have about $100,000 in my savings account because I'm kind of semi-retired right now.
2: Mm-hmm.
0: My wife still works, and I'm just kind of – I have a life insurance policy that both – all three of them are on it. My wife has the bigger share.
2: What's that worth?
0: But I just – that's $250,000.
2: Okay.
1: That would pay off the mortgage, essentially.
0: Yes, sir.
1: Okay.
2: Okay. And did I hear say $100,000?
0: Yes. Yeah. I kind of retired.
2: How are you partially retired off of $100,000 in retirement?
0: I'm a pretty good saver. I've been saying I'm retired military. And
2: okay.
0: So I get a pension there.
2: But
0: everything I got is paid for. So I have a lot of assets. I got about 50 acres on the homestead. So overall, like I say, the property is probably worth about $1 million. And I just want to make sure, I know I've seen it in the past where people die and people get greedy. I just want to make sure that when I go, that people, that they're taken care of.
2: Are you trying to make stipulations that the property has to stay intact, or are you fine with them selling it in taking three equal shares? Like what are your wishes? Because
0: I'm not cutting out my wife in any way, because I know she'll probably end up, whenever she does sell the property, she would end up moving away. I just want to make sure that my kids are taken care of, because I just don't want them not to be taken care of later on down the road, just in case something would happen.
1: Now, and I know you said they're older kids. How old are they?
0: They are. My son is 33 and my daughter's 26.
1: So they don't need to be taken care of in the financial sense.
0: They don't, but I would prefer them to be taken care of. I'm not a millionaire. I'm rich in other ways, but I want to make sure that the money that I put into this, that they get a little bit out of it.
2: So let me just walk through this a little bit, because I'm trying to understand if this is something that you're doing together with your wife or you're doing separate. Because let's say you pass first, the land automatically goes to her. You don't want her to then say now she gets to decide what happens with the land. You want that specified in the trust ahead of time.
0: Just a little bit, yes. I'm not telling her what she can and can't do with it. I would just like to have something, okay, when you go to sell it, if you sell it for X amount of dollars, I would like for my son and my daughter to get X amount of dollars.
2: So I think if I were in your, especially given the value of this, I think I would sit down with an estate planning attorney and say, here's what I'm thinking. I'd sit down with your wife too. Here's what we want. We want to make sure that if I die, the land passes to her. And then when she dies, I just want to make sure X amount of portion is cut out for each of our kids. And then from there on, if she wants to do something else with, like, and you guys sit down and decide what you want. Cause I mean, and I'm not saying that you have to have this figured out today, but I don't think today you're even clear on what you want. But I do think that I would do this in a trust, and I think that I would do this with an attorney. I wouldn't try to do this online on a will by myself.
0: Okay.
1: And you can get started with a simple will just to have something right now, and we have a great partner with Mama Bear Legal Forms where you can do that. But eventually you may want to look into a more complex trust, because the will, you know, explain who's getting what. But if you want ongoing management,
2: right,
1: of something like a property, you're going to need to set up a trust. And there is something called a qualified terminable interest.

0: This property trust. It goes by the nickname Q-tip Trust. Have you heard of that?
1: No, sir.
0: So that is specifically great for blended families like the one you're describing, so that it lets the surviving spouse use the property and income for life, but it locks in who gets the property after that spouse dies.
1: Okay.
0: So that you might want some kind of stair-stepped approach like that, and that's where the trust comes in handy. And we always say trusts are not for everyone. Most people are totally fine with a will. But if you have very specific things you're trying to solve for, you might want to look into a trust. And to Jade's point, that's where an estate planning attorney comes into play. So I'd find a good local estate attorney to walk you through this and help you figure out which one makes sense for you and what the cost is going to be.
2: And a big part of that, too, once you do that, make sure you're sitting down with the kids and explaining what's in it, what your wishes are, so there's really no surprises when that time comes.
0: Don't let it be someone else's job to tell people what's going to happen after you're gone.
2: Gosh.
0: That's cruel.
2: Yeah.
0: That's cowardice. So just tell everyone who's involved in the will, here's what's going to go down, and here's what happens when. That's how you love your family well. All right, Melissa is in Chicago up next. Melissa, welcome to the show.
3: Hi there. Hi, George. Hi, Jade. Thanks for taking my call.
2: You bet.
0: What's going on?
3: So I am new to Ramsey and the baby steps, and I think I'm doing pretty well overall, but I currently rent, and I actually don't really even want to own a home, at least not for the foreseeable future.
2: Why?
3: But I guess I'm like, well, I can explain, and I want to know how that'll affect my wealth-building ability, but I have owned in the past. I'm divorced. I have two little kids. I have owned in the past. I live in the Chicago area. So housing is so expensive, and I don't like the upkeep. Talk about like losing peace of mind. Like, I had trouble sleeping at night because I was worried about the next thing that was going to go out.
2: I can understand that.
3: So I sold my house, my townhouse, a couple years ago, moved to a rental, and I've been sitting on this cash that I got from the sale of my home. And I feel like I should have that earmarked for a future home purchase, but I just feel like I have bigger goals around like my own retirement and my kids, college savings, and just being able to like live a comfortable life.
2: Where is the money now? Is it in a high yield?
3: It's sitting in a high yield savings account.
2: How much is it?
3: I have about $102,000 in the savings account now.
0: Awesome. Okay, what's your income?
3: I make $183,000 a year, so after taxes monthly, it's about $11,700.
2: You know, I love the goals that you have, and I agree with you wholeheartedly. I think you should have the goal of having a nice retirement, a nice, peaceful, comfortable retirement. I love the goal of making sure there's money for the kids' college. I definitely think that you should have that. But I don't think that you should take your home equity money to accomplish that. I think those are goals that we accomplish month by month with our cash flow, certain percentages of our cash flow. So for instance, of the $11,000 that you're bringing home, earmarking a certain percentage, you can decide how much you want to put aside to 529s every month. You can decide that I'm going to start investing 15% of my income into my 401k, right? And I think doing that, and then if you want to continue to set aside money and increase that $102,000 that you have in the HYSA, yes, I'd keep adding to that money. And if this season is not a season that you want the upkeep and the drama, I'm not mad at that, but let's put a time frame on it and let's set a really clear goal and say, when I have, $400,000 in this HYSA, that's when I'm pulling the trigger and I'm making the next move up. And let's just put parameters around this so we're not just renting forever and ever. Amen.

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3: Christian Blood, the KTSA Newsroom. President Trump signed an agreement with Denmark and Greenland to bolster U.S. military presence on the island. Trump, Greenland's premier, and the Danish prime minister held a signing at the U.N. General Assembly this morning. The agreement includes a reaffirming of the sovereignty of Greenland, but it does give the U.S. complete access to the Danish territory's airspace and land. Trump announced the deal last week, said it addresses all of his concerns. He says there is no cost to the U.S. Trump's been pushing for U.S. control over Greenland in recent months, citing national security concerns. Beef prices expected to start coming down now that the New World screwworm is somewhat under control, but prices are still high, and a number of restaurants across Texas are making some tough choices.
4: The latest report from the government shows the price of sirloin steak in August at $14.35 a pound, which is actually down from July. As for the long-term trends, says Corpus Christi barbecue restaurant owner David Page,
5: the beef prices have gone up in the last 2 years about 40%, and that is a killer.
4: Fellow restaurateur William Paul Sissimus refuses to raise his prices.
6: I would rather just swallow it.
4: But he has taken beef ribs off his menu. Jim Ryan, ABC News.
3: Now your KTSA Stevens Roofing AccuWeather forecast tonight, looking mostly clear, low 75 for the Riverwalk and about 68 for most of the hill country. Then we might start seeing some cooler temperatures slowly but surely. Tomorrow's high 96. Thursday and Friday could get down to as low as 94. We are up to 95 degrees right now. The heat index is 105 at San Antonio's Severe Weather Station. I'm Christian Blood. 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
2: Charlie is in Chicago up next. Charlie, what's going on?
3: Hi. This is kind of a complicated question. I am 34 years old. My wife is 30 years old. I had my house paid off since I was 28 before I met my wife. And we just had our first baby. And her mom and dad want us to move closer towards them, but I don't feel safe letting, like, selling the house or moving with the, like, you know, because moving 30 miles closer to Chicago is quite a bit more expensive than where I live.
4: So it's only a 30-mile move?
3: Yeah, we're within an hour of her parents, and her parents want us to be within half an hour, and I think it's a little
4: Why don't they move? Why wouldn't they move 30 miles closer to you?
3: She's one of five, so it kind of puts them in a central location of everybody.
2: How does this affect your jobs?
3: It would. So I have like a little excavating business, and my yard is within a mile from where I live. So I've explained to my wife, because I have to go back to the yard every night, pretty much. Mm-hmm. And it's nice because it's nice and close to my house. But I explained to her, I said, if we move, that adds an hour or an hour and a half onto my day every day going back to the yard where it's otherwise I'd have to relocate.
2: I'm not doing that. You know?
4: And what is the property increase? You know, what's your house worth today versus what you would feel like you would need to spend to get what you want 30 miles closer to them?
3: My house is probably worth like $400 right now, but the house I would need would probably be close to $700 because I would need at least a little bit of land so I could park, a large truck and trailer and some equipment on it, you know.
4: And so just to recap, the drive to the parents' house now is an hour and 10 minutes. Is that what I heard?
3: Correct.
4: And this is a problem because I don't know. I kind of like a buffer. Sometimes it's nice to have a buffer.
3: Well, I agree with you, but I don't know. My question is, am I in the right to dig my heels in and say no?
4: Do you have the $300,000 extra to make this move and keep it debt free, which is, it sounds like, where you want to stay? You have a paid for home. That's nice. Do you have the money to do this, and it's just a work thing, or is it a work and money thing?
3: It would be a work and money thing. I only have like $150,000 liquid cash, and I'm not wanting to spend any of that towards another house, you know.
2: What is your wife
3: think? Maybe another option.
5: Is she desperate to make this move?
3: Not necessarily. If she spends a long weekend with them, then, and I'm not there, she comes back and she reinstigates the conversation. It's been going on for about a year, and I'm like, you know, there goes long stretches where she's totally fine, where she's a stay-at-home mother now, so we've got that locked down, and she can be a stay-at-home mother, but I think with this move, she would have to go back to work, and then that entails childcare, and I'm scared of childcare costs.
4: So let's just,
3: to me, it doesn't make any sense.
4: Let's just pretend for a second. Let's pretend that you're like, all right, we take the 400. Let's say you decide, hey, we're going to make this move and we want to take the 150 and put it with the 400. And so in the meantime, we're going to save up our 3 to 6 months just to make sure we're not touching emergency funds to do this. And we're going to go in and we're going to put $550,000 down on a $700,000 house. And then we're going to have a $150,000 mortgage. Let's just pretend you did that. She would have to go back to work because of the mortgage, or is there another reason you feel like she would have to go back to work? Because that doesn't feel...
3: I guess it would be, it's part of my resentment that all that money that I worked towards that house was mine. The reason she wants to move is partly she feels that the house isn't hers because she hasn't contributed.
4: Okay, now we're getting somewhere.
5: This is a layer

0: Yes. Neith. So is her house on the deed? Is her name on the deed?
1: No.
0: And why is that?
1: Because I had it prior before we were married, and it was paid off before we were married.
2: But you can easily add her to that. That's just paperwork.
1: Correct, but I guess I'm in a field where divorce rates are high in the construction field.
2: Okay, so we're getting somewhere on this. There's some issues here. So, because you can go two routes of this. If you said, hey, she doesn't feel like the house is hers. I lived here before she did. I picked this house. She just feels like I would love to move somewhere that feels ours. That's one side of this argument. But then the other part of it is like, dude, you're married to this woman. You're clinging on to something you did as a single man, and you're no longer single. So add her, either let's add her to this deed because you're married to her, and let's show that you're like all in 100%. Or you guys need to have some deeper talks, I think, with a counselor, because I think I'd be feeling the same way if I were in her shoes. Like, he's not letting me fully in on this. If he's already thinking about what happens if we divorce. But you didn't have her sign a prenup, did you?
1: No, but I don't think that's the question. I think my question is it proper for the parents to be getting muddling in my business?
2: No, it's not. It's not, but in digging through, we found other. You're right. The initial question was, do I need to move closer to the in-laws? No, you don't. You truly don't. But in uncovering that, I think we're seeing the deeper issue of the reason she wants to move is she wants something that's both of you all's, and what you have right now, she's feeling iced out because you won't let her in on the deed. And she's thinking, maybe if we have a new house that we have together, we'll both be on it. Oh, and by the way, my parents want us to move closer. That's another reason that I can push him to move. So she's using what your in-laws want to do as leverage for her to get what she really wants from you, which is a place that we live that we can call our own that I'm on too.
1: Okay.
2: See what I'm saying?
1: Yeah, she's not a like a money person. She's never.
2: I'm not. I know. You don't have to be a money person. Check it out, Charlie. You don't have to be a money person to want 100% buy-in with your spouse on the things that you're building together and a part of together.
0: She feels like I should feel so blessed to live in Charlie's kingdom he made for himself. And instead, she wants to feel like the queen of the castle, too. And I think that she has every right to do that. So I think what we need to do is just separate out all of these issues. Yes, the in-laws are meddling in your business. Yes, this destroys your commute. Yes, this messes up your finances because you're adding a mortgage to the picture. It's okay to use those facts on paper. Mm-hmm. I just don't want you to sort of hide the stuff that's going on underneath just by using those as excuses.
2: And you don't even have to move closer to the in-laws. What if you guys, if you like the neighborhood you're in, and if that works better for your business, what if you said, honey, I talked to these good people on the Ramsey show. I think I understand. Would it be a good, can we compromise here? Can we stay in this area, which means we're staying in this price point, which means we don't have to take on a mortgage, but can we get something that you and I select together, we're both on it, and it doesn't cause us to go into debt any further? I think that, Charlie, that would be a very fair compromise.
0: Imagine you guys upgrade to a $500,000 house in cash, and she gets a vote this time. That might solve this all, to where she's not itching to move, and the parents are just giving her a reason to bring this all up.
2: Right. That's probably why when she goes on the long trip, she comes back and she's like, I can use this as leverage.
1: Yeah, I think you're right on that one.
0: But it's okay if you just say, I don't like my in-laws. That's a fine reason to not move closer to them. I know you're not going to say that on air, and I put you on mute so you didn't have to. But I imagine as soon as we did, he was like, yep, that's...
2: I vote for the buffer, George, every time.
0: Yeah, it's okay. It's a weekend trip instead of we were just in the neighborhood, decided to pop by. Now it's, you got a plan for the
2: trip.
0: Now
2: it's Everybody Loves Raymond. And I'm like, an hour is perfect. You can go over there, you have a good time. It's enough time, nobody needs to stay over. You can go home.
0: It's not enough to tire you out on the drive.
2: Yes.
0: It's a good happy medium. Good luck, Charlie.
2: Look to the buffer.

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3: 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From leading high-profile legal battles as Texas Attorney General to securing a blockbuster primary victory, Ken Paxton has reshaped the political landscape of the Lone Star State. Backed by a powerful populist movement, Paxton has built his career on aggressive state litigation, conservative policy fights, and challenging federal authority. Now locked in one of the most closely watched and fiercely contested Senate showdowns in the country, he remains a defining force in modern American conservative politics. How will the high-stakes Texas Senate race shake out? Don't just guess. 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
7: One of the most helpful things you guys can do if you're enjoying the show is leave us some feedback. Drop a comment, hit subscribe, share the episode with someone who could use it. You guys are the best marketing engine we have to spread the word about the show and the hope that we're trying to bring people. So thank you for doing that. Victoria is in Denver up next. Victoria, welcome to the show.
8: Hi, Jade. Hi, George. Thanks for having me.
7: Absolutely.
8: So my question is essentially, my husband and I recently switched away from credit cards and just to our debit card out of our checking account. And we're just wondering if that really will save us a lot, or if we'll still have kind of the swiping carelessly habit, unless if we go to full cash. So that's my question.
7: Oh, so you're on debit now. You're like, should we take it a step further and go full cash?
8: Yes, which sounds very cumbersome, so you might have to get me on board.
7: Sure. Well, there's only a couple of places that works in today's society. Yeah. You're not going to walk down to the, you know, your utility company and give them a wad of cash. So a lot of things are going to be on auto pay, and so the things that you can use cash for is likely groceries, maybe gas if you want to walk into the station.
9: And it does make a big difference on groceries. I will say that, Victoria.
8: Okay, interesting.
9: It's

0: Yeah,
1: it's
0: we've
1: not
0: switched
1: a
0: a few
1: necessity, but
0: weeks ago, and so far haven't really noticed any changes. So I think it's more just, hey, is this doing anything, or should I be getting my 3% cash back, or so.
2: Oh, are you itching to go back to credit cards?
0: I wouldn't say my husband is. I probably have slight more itch than him, but
1: There
0: only
1: are
0: because
1: debit
0: I
1: cards
0: think
1: with
0: I
1: cash
0: haven't seen
1: back.
0: a spending benefit yet. I think I'm still spending similarly to how we have been, and we have good, pretty good spending habits. But I'll say we maybe spend a little more on food than in our budget, but for the most part, not too
2: So where are
0: bad.
2: you guys at financially? What are your sort of goals right now? What baby step are you on?
0: Yeah, we're doing really well. We're 29 years old each, and on, I think, baby step 5/6. So we have twins that are almost a year old,
2: Awesome.
0: and so saving for their college fund, and then paying off our mortgage, but we have no other debt.
2: Great. And you're on track to do that. Funding college, putting extra on the mortgage. You guys are hitting those goals, and you still have room to save for a car upgrade, a vacation, maintenance, all the other things.
0: Yes, we're doing really pretty well thanks to a lot of the advice from this show, so thank you
2: That's awesome.
1: guys. I mean, I think that you guys, you sound like you're really like conscientious people and that you're just intentional about what you're doing. It sounds like you have really good control over your spending. So I wouldn't expect to see like this marked improvement from you going to a credit card to a debit card, you two specifically. My guess is it would probably show up in like specialty purchases. Like if you were buying concert tickets or going on a trip, it might cause you to spend a little bit more on flights. It might cause you to upgrade the hotel room. Like that's generally where people tend to spend.
2: The discretionary spending.
1: Yes, that's when the percentage of what you spend generally would go up higher. I've even saw studies that say fast food. For whatever reason, when people go and buy fast food, they spend more on a credit card than they would on a debit.
2: You'll upgrade that meal on a credit card.
1: Yes. And so my guess, Victoria, is that you guys are just responsible people. If you're looking for the 3% cash back, look into some of the debit cards that offer it, if it really is that big of a deal. But I specifically wouldn't divert back just for the $30.
0: Okay. Yeah, I think we've been trying to become people that we admire, and we admire people who use debit cards. So I think we'll stick with it.
1: I
0: But
1: love
0: I
1: that.
0: was definitely curious. It's interesting to hear, though, about maybe cash could be more beneficial at the grocery store or things like that. So I might look into that.
1: I mean, it is for a couple of reasons. I mean, when you go to the grocery store with $150, when it's gone, no other plastic. It's like, hey, you got to put the eggplant back. I don't have the $1.50. Like, I don't have the extra money. You just got to put it back. So I do think that
2: I
1: in
2: wish
1: that
2: that's what
1: way,
2: people were like, dang it, I shouldn't get the eggplant today. It's usually
1: eggplant is
2: snacks.
1: in season and it's expensive if you get organic. That's all I'm
2: It's
1: saying.
2: the BOGO Oreos for me, Victoria.
1: There you go.
2: So yeah, I would just try to, the areas where you feel like you could do better or that you know are tempting for you, I would just try to put boundaries up for those. And that might mean deleting the app off your phone or deleting the payment information for the debit card from that app. And then for the in-person spending, some people go, I'm not going into Costco. It's too dangerous. I'm going to do
1: That's you,
2: Instacart.
1: George.
2: See, I like to go into Costco, but Jade is like, I'll do Instacart because I'm not tempted by all the things in Costco. So you know you better than anyone.
1: That's right.
2: And so you and your husband can then set up a game plan for how are we going to make protect the margin that we've worked so hard to create. And that's where a debit card really is a protective barrier more than it is this magic wand that's going to cut your spending in half.
1: The biggest thing is making sure we're budgeting our money every single month and we're sticking to the money that we budget. We're not. Like, that is the crux of everything we teach, is making sure you're doing all of that together.
2: That's right. All right. Good question. Nate is in Toledo, Ohio, up next. Nate, welcome to the show.
3: Hey, thanks for taking my call.
2: Sure.
3: My question today, my wife and I bought a house in January, and we put about $60,000 into the house so far and moved in just 2 weeks ago. My question is, because of the amount of money that we put down at the beginning, not being 20%, we're paying PMI currently. And I'm just looking towards the future and thinking about refinancing. Is there any guidelines or instructions that you guys would have for our situation, looking at refinancing our home?
1: How far away are you from getting rid of the private mortgage insurance? How much more do you need to pay?
3: We put $10,000 down, so as far as our mortgage is concerned, we still probably have

0: that 30,000 left to go.
1: Okay. I thought I heard you say you put 60,000.
2: Was that out of work, like renovations?
0: Yes, that's the amount of value that we put into the house and just investing in materials and that to do.
2: So you knew it was kind of a fixer-upper. So you put 10K down.
0: Yes.
2: You had 60K set aside in cash to cash flow the repairs and renovations needed?
0: Yep.
2: Okay.
1: What was your interest rate?
0: Our interest rate is 6.25%, I believe.
1: Yeah. So, I mean, it's not going to make sense to refinance for you until rates go down to a point that you go, man, that's going to make a significant difference for us. Whether it's a whole point, that'd be what I'd be looking for. But I think that my bigger play right now, instead of waiting for interest rates to go down, because I don't see that happening, I would be thinking, okay, how can we pay this mortgage down and get this PMI off our backs quicker? We got 30,000 until this monkey's off our back. Let's just get to work. And in the meantime, it's great because we're just paying down our mortgage too.
2: And the other thing to do is you can get an appraisal because you put those 60K of renovations in. That might be able to get you out of this PMI because your house might appraise for 60 grand more, meaning your loan to value ratio just changed.
0: Gotcha.
2: So that's one thing to do.
0: I could talk to the bank with.
2: Exactly. And see if your lender can just drop the PMI versus having to refinance to get there.
1: Yeah.
2: And I assume you're on a 30 year.
0: Okay. Yes.
2: Okay. So it may not be worth refinancing for a while until we see some significant rate changes. I wouldn't just jump to a 15 to do it. So what you do is look at your closing costs on a refi. It might, let's say it's $5,000. Well, now you got to look at, when am I actually going to save that much or more? What is that break-even point? And that's a pretty easy calculation to figure out to go, all right, it's going to take us 7 years to break even. This refi is not worth it. But if it's going to take 18 months, 24 months, to break even, all right, that's going to be worth it. Let's do that. We know we're going to be in this home for the next 5 to 10 years. So that's the simplest way to look at the math on it, but you're not going to magically just get PMI removed until you hit that 80% or less loan to value below that threshold.
0: Okay. All right. Thank you.
2: Absolutely. Great question.
1: That is a good question.
2: And that's an interesting conundrum because they put all this money into the house, it likely improved the value. Now, mm-hmm. did it increase the value of the home by 60 grand just because they put 60 in? Highly depends on what they did.
1: Well, it goes back to the teaching we used to have on buying a house, which I guess is still a teaching, to put 20% down, and the main reason was to avoid the private mortgage insurance. But in today's market, I mean, gosh, most people are putting down well more than that just so that they can have the payment be less than 25% of their take home after tax. And so the fact that they were able to only put 10% down and
2: 10K down and still get in there.
1: Yeah, that's telling me.
2: I don't
1: know
2: all the numbers, but it sounds like they're doing all right.
1: Yeah.
2: So way to go, Nate. I wouldn't stress too much about the refi, but you can always contact our friends at Churchill Mortgage, and they can at least run the numbers for you, show you the math, and then you can make the decision.

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0: It's 3 o'clock at KTSA San Antonio. I'm Stacey Keene. President Trump is pushing for an end to the Ukraine-Russia war. He met with Ukrainian President Volodymyr Zelensky at the United Nations General Assembly on Tuesday. The president's blamed the ongoing war for the rise in diesel costs. Trump says he thinks a solution to the war will be found. The average price for diesel has risen past $6.50 for the first time ever. Zelensky says he hopes the U.S. can help to bring an end to the war before winter. Speaking of gas, Texas is on the verge of a $4 a gallon gas price. Governor Abbott was asked what the state can do to help drivers.
1: Here's the deal. We all know what the solution is, and that is the end of the war in Iran.
0: Texas Agriculture Commissioner Sid Miller is once again calling on the governor to suspend the state's 20-cent per gallon tax on gas, but there's still some questions about whether he could do that by executive order. Governor Abbott says the only thing that'll bring down the price at the pump is an end to the war. SAPD is providing new details into the death of a teenager in a Northside home on Monday. KTSA's John Cruz has the latest.
2: Police now say a 15-year-old boy died from a self-inflicted gunshot wound inside his family's home on Marchmont Lane. SAPD identified him as Jesse Balderrama and added that his 38-year-old stepfather was seriously injured while trying to move the gun away. The stepfather taken to the hospital with life-threatening injuries. Neighbors told reporters the family was recently concerned about the teen's mental health. John Cruz, KTSA News.
0: And a man is facing a murder charge after San Marcos police found a 61-year-old woman dead on Monday evening. Police were called around 5:40 p.m. to a home in the 600 block of CM Allen Parkway near Interstate 35 North for a medical assistance call. Officers with the San Marcos Emergency Services say officers found the woman dead inside the home. Investigators later located 37-year-old Robert Ray Garcia at another San Marcos home and arrested him. Garcia was booked into the Hays County Jail on a murder charge and an additional charge of criminal trespassing. KTSA News Time is 3:02. It's time for KTSA Sports. Here's Joe Ryan Eagle.
3: Monday Night Football last night, the Rams beat the Giants 28-6, but New York lost their quarterback, Jackson Dart. He was knocked out of the game early with a knee injury. Well, today we find out that injury is apparently worse than anticipated, according to NFL Network insider Ian Rappaport. Dart could be out for an extended period of time and possibly the rest of the season. Other NFL news, the Atlanta Falcons are getting quarterback Michael Penix back. He's set to start for them this Thursday night against the Green Bay Packers. Penix missed the first two games. He was recovering from a torn ACL suffered in Week 11 last season. I'm Joe Reinagle for 94.1 San Antonio Sports Star.
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0: Tomorrow, looking at afternoon thunderstorms and 96. Right now, partly sunny, 97 degrees at San Antonio's Severe Weather Station. I'm Stacy Keene. 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
1: Good afternoon. Welcome to the Jack Show. Jack Riccardi. Sometimes producer Don Cooper and I, during commercial breaks, we'll talk about old movies. We both like old movies because, of course, we do. Sometimes we talk about our favorite Fox News anchorettes. Sometimes we talk about football. But Don, I think we've talked about 7 Days in May before, haven't we? We're both fans of that movie. Is that, do I remember that correctly?
2: Oh, absolutely. Yeah, great movie.
1: 7 Days in May. Want to say 1964, give or take a year. Burt Lancaster, Kirk Douglas, Ava Gardner.
2: Ava Gardner.
1: Yeah, as a brunette.
2: Mm-hmm.
1: Who am I forgetting? There's some other people in it. They're the big three, I would say. It's based on a novel by a guy named Fletcher Nebel. It's a great book. They made it into a great movie. The premise of 7 Days in May, and you know, it's one of those movies that reflects the time in which it was made. So it was made right after the Kennedy assassination, right after the Cuban Missile Crisis. It was written and produced in the middle of Cold War, you know, paranoia. 7 Days in May is about a fictitious president who is doing things that are not popular or are at least kind of controversial. And there's this general played by Burt Lancaster who is very popular. And maybe loosely based on like a Douglas MacArthur, Curtis LeMay kind of actual, you know, military figure. So he's well-liked, he's well-thought of, and I don't want to give the movie away. I hope you'll see it sometime. It's on CCM all the time. But he is concocting a coup plan. He has a military coup in the works that involves all these secretive bases and forces, and there's all these abbreviations, and Kirk Douglas is his very loyal aide who admires him but begins to become uneasy about him and starts to realize what's going on. And Ava Gardner is this woman that's kind of in a love triangle with them, and there's a senator who's an ally of the president who's kind of like a Lindsey Graham kind of dude in the middle of all this. Would you agree? He's kind of like Lindsey Graham. Is that, do I
2: that's
1: have that
2: a,
1: right?
2: Yeah, that's a good comparison. Never thought about that. Yeah, hey, you know, can I get,
1: he's Southern and he's kind of military oriented, right?
2: Mm-hmm. Let me say this. So this movie was also written by Rod Serling as well. You remember?
1: I did not know that.
2: Mm-hmm.
1: Or I forgot that.
2: Mm-hmm.
1: Yeah, that's it's a great movie. And it's clearly meant to be a cautionary tale. The you can't watch the movie now or then without thinking the point here is don't let this happen. And we've had everything in this country, but we've never had a military coup, at least that we know of. I mean, there may have been an attempted one that we don't know about, but we don't. They did a survey, the Center for Strategic Politics did a survey of 683 Democrats, where the question was, if you woke up tomorrow morning and saw the following news headlines, how would you feel? So it was kind of a weird poll. It wasn't a yes or no question. These were hypothetical headlines. How would you feel, Mr. or Ms. Democrat, if you read these headlines? One of them was, President Trump has been impeached and convicted and removed from office. And 75% felt very positive about that. One of them was, using the 25th Amendment to the Constitution, President Trump has been declared unfit by his cabinet and removed from office. And 70% liked that a lot.

0: President Trump died overnight in his sleep was another hypothetical headline. And 55% felt positive about that. Start to see where this is going, right? Then there was one that said, to safeguard the Constitution, and that's in quotes, to safeguard the Constitution, a group of U.S. military leaders have removed President Trump from power and assumed control of the United States. 7 days in May. 43% very positive. 16% somewhat positive. For a running total of 59% liking that. A military coup. You are that TDS that you could feel good about a military coup. Now, by the way, in 7 days in May, it's pretty clear that there are conservatives, there are liberals. They never really identify the party the president belongs to, which is kind of a clever thing. You can't tell watching the movie. Is he a Republican? Is he a Democrat? A lot of people think the president in the movie is loosely based on LBJ, but I don't think that's true because I think the book came out before LBJ. So anyway, I will say this is one survey. It's only 700 people. But this is like people saying, yes, that's 7 days in May. Let's do that. Let's watch it, take notes, and do that. That's how far the people in this survey were willing to go to get rid of President Trump. And they're admitting it out loud, which probably means that it's even higher than 59%, but 59% are willing to say so, in this survey. So, you know, the impeachment, the 25th Amendment, okay. We're not surprised, right? This is much worse than that. You got 55% would like to hear that he passed away in his sleep. The death of a president is not good news for the country. You know, I mean, if Nixon had died during Watergate, that wouldn't have been like, oh, we're going to have a party. But here you have 59%. Saying they would feel positive if military leaders removed Trump from power. And somebody made a good point about this, which is this might say as much about the modern military and the perception of its generals. Think Mark Milley, as it says about Donald Trump. What do you think about this? 210-599-5555. I seem to recall this same Band of Brothers was trying to save democracy 5 minutes ago. Were they not the defenders of democracy? Were they not the people that wept tears of blood over January 6th when hundreds of police officers were murdered, according to them? So is that how you save democracy? The military takes over the U.S. government? And here we were worried that they were communists in the Democrat Party. Apparently, it's even worse. There's something worse than that, apparently. So, yeah, why doesn't Trump work with them? Why doesn't he reach out across the aisle and extend the olive branch to the people that would be happy to hear that he passed away or was overthrown in a military coup? And keep this in mind, please, when you're favorite local Democrat does his whole or her whole I'm moving to the center thing as we get closer to November, right? I mean, like, just bear in mind, and again, I'm saying, I understand it's a survey of 683 people, but this is a level of derangement and delusion that continues to amaze. It's one thing to support street protests. It's one thing to support statehood for Puerto Rico and D.C. so you can alter the Electoral College. I suppose it's even one thing to talk about packing the Supreme Court. I think we'll never get out from under, thanks to Bill Clinton, and we're probably never going to get out of the impeachment thing. Like, we're probably permanently locked into a situation where the party out of power will constantly fantasize about impeaching the president in power. Like, that's just a new thing now that we will live with. But assassination porn, coup porn, that is really something. And it makes you wonder what we're headed for if there is a blue wave in November. Because does this reflect, do you think, the mentality of the people in power in the Democrat Party? Did the Center for Strategic Policy just happen to find 700 really, you know, crazed people? Or are they that way because their leaders are that way? Or are their leaders that way because they believe that their flock is that way? It, you know, the tail can wag the dog, too. It's a pretty dark concept here. And you're probably thinking right now, and I thought it too, in my worst moments with Joe Biden, with Barack Obama, with Bill Clinton, I never wanted this, would not have wanted this. Even in the pre-woke military, when the generals were not probably the way they are now, would not have wanted this. Would have mourned the end of my country. And remember that once you broke it, you bought it. Like, if you look at history, if you look around the world, the generals don't kick out an elected leader and then hand it back to the next one. So you're actually saying, when you say this, what you're saying is, I want him gone, and if the means or the medicine for that kills the patient, well, okay. 210-599-5555. I mean, you know, here's Bernie Sanders on the I've Had It podcast with the two rubber-faced puppet ladies playing the Nazi card as and it's funny how they all, when they say it, they make it sound like it's a revelation, like you've never heard this comparison before. Here's Bernie Sanders on talking about ICE under Trump, cut number 8.
1: How do you get votes? What do you do? What you do, and this is, Trump didn't invent this. This is what demagogues always do. You pick a powerless minority, okay? And you go after them, and you blame them for all of the problems. In the 1930s in Europe, it was the Jews, it was the gypsies. Throughout American history, it has been blacks, it's been Asians. You know, we had an Asian Expulsion Act in America. Mm-hmm. You pick a minority and you say, hey, you can't afford to feed your family. It's the undocumented people who are doing that. You can't afford to send your kids to college. It is transgender people. You come up with your group of people because you have nothing real to say.
0: He's better than this. I mean, he's at least smarter than this. Because the conversation about transgender and the conversation about illegal aliens are totally different conversations. He knows that. David Strom at hotair.com wrote a great piece today entitled, You'll Know It's Great Just From the Headline. We are always doomed because scared people demand to be saved. We are always doomed because scared people demand to be saved. Scared people fuel this poll, fuel DSA, fuel Bernie Sanders, Hassan Piker. Doom is good for business, Strom writes. At least that's true if you have impressive credentials. Nothing gets people to short-circuit their critical thinking facilities and go straight to Take My Money.

0: and save my behind faster than a coming apocalypse. And if you think about it, we sell a lot of products that way, right? Batteries and generators and emergency supplies, and they used to sell people bomb shelters and canned goods that you could keep on the shelf for 50 years. Experience shows that if you put the apocalypse too far in the future, people lose interest. If you put it too close to the present, you get caught up in your lies and your grift can't continue. So disaster timelines are always a few years out. Global cooling, global warming, climate change, pandemics, overpopulation, peak oil, bird flu, end of democracy, white supremacy, fascism, nuclear winter, sea levels, wildfires, hurricanes. And he's right. There's just enough people amongst us who can be worked in exactly this way. And our system responds, it's built to respond to fear and panic. Look how fast we run out of toilet paper and water and bread when there's weather coming to San Antonio. And San Antonians are pretty level-headed people and not, I would say, definitely on the, you know, rational end of the spectrum, but still. Remember that time several years ago where we had like a run on the gas stations and they never did figure out why? And the run on the gas stations created the thing that people feared, which drove them to the gas stations, which is that the gas stations were going to run out of gas. And it turns out they weren't going to run out of gas until everybody went, and then they did. And right now it's AI. Strom writes, history shows that selling doom is good for business, just as selling greed is good for con men. If the doom-mongers were right, we'd all be dead 20 times over by now. Don't fall for it. I think this applies to Trump. A rational person who didn't like him or didn't vote for him would say, well, his presidency is almost over. And it's about to be severely limited if he loses control of both houses of Congress. And frankly, just because of the way the final couple of years of a president's term tend to go, it's going to be attenuated and somewhat muted. A rational person would say, you can see the end of this thing and, you know, we're going to get there. But that's clearly not what's happening. If we're having coup fantasies with 2 years left to go. Imagine just for a minute how what you would have to go through to get where they are. Imagine what it would take for you, the stuff you'd have to give up on, the way you'd have to explain yourself to the people you care about the most. Like imagine telling your wife or your husband, this is what I want. People around you be like, what are you talking about? Well, I've given up hope. 210-599-5555. Tell me what you think. We're going to vote in the JR poll. We're going to get to a lot of stuff here. I've got some audio I want to play. We'll get to that as well. It's the Jack Show live right now on KTSA.
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0: Right now, you got the Jack Show on 550 and 107.1 KTSA, San Antonio's number one news talk station. 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President Trump spoke at the UN General Assembly today, covered a lot of ground, including Iran, AI. And he was talking about, I would say, in a broad sense, global systems. You have a lot of people at the UN that are globalist. The UN itself is a globalist institution. So there's a lot of people sort of defending the system. And then you've got Donald Trump, who seems like a very unlikely rebel, dropping in there and talking about national sovereignty. And he said something I think very good about that. Cut number 13. Listen to this.
10: It is deeply ironic that the United Nations has an entire institution, the UNESCO group of people and countries, devoted to protecting cultural heritage, yet with their ceaseless promotion of mass migration, these globalists are actively destroying the greatest cultures and most extraordinary heritage in all of history. There is no human right to illegal immigration, But there is a right to remain a sovereign nation, and we want to remain a sovereign nation, and so should you.
0: Now, if you go back to the idealistic, heady days of the 1940s and 50s post-World War II, the solution to poverty and oppression was to, it was for the rich and the powerful nations to help people where they were, to put a roof over their head, put shoes on their feet, food on a plate in front of them, and if necessary, to stand up some kind of government or authority, if for no other reason than to, you know, unload and distribute the international aid. It was never the idea, and you can rest assured that it never would have been the idea of 1940s and 50s international leaders and statesmen, the architects of the United Nations, the presidents at the time, Roosevelt and Truman. It would never have been the idea that you should erase national borders and encourage and, in fact, foster the mass migration of people into places where they would not and probably could not assimilate. And so in the name of, quote unquote, helping them, you are destroying Western civilization. You're overrunning it. You're erasing it. You're trampling it. You know, if a bunch of people walk through your flower bed, none of them perhaps hate your flowers, but the effect of all those feet will be the end of those flowers, right? It was never the idea that the way you alleviate human suffering or whatever is you move the people out. But that's what we do. And Trump is saying the unprecedented mass migration isn't organic. These people didn't all have the same idea at the same time. This is a globalist fantasy come to life. They are getting a twofer. They are destroying cultures and replacing populations with people they can then get away with the stuff they can't get away with now. And he's calling it out. He said there's no human right to illegal immigration, but there is a right to remain a sovereign nation. You know, you wouldn't have even had to say that at one time, but you have to say it now. I think it's interesting that he singled out UNESCO and the ICC, because American presidents used to go to the UN. They always go in September for the General Assembly, and they used to go and they used to kind of sing the hymns. And, you know, sometimes you sing the hymn with fervor and sometimes you sing the hymn kind of perfunctory, in a perfunctory way, like you're only half thinking of it. And he's refusing to sing the hymns. And it's remarkable to see them sit there and just hate him. And he's not really attacking. I know there's sound bites where he's called countries asshole countries and all that. He's really telling them, if you think about it, you're great. Cultures are great. Nation states are a great thing. We should save them. For a guy that supposedly is uncouth and just guzzles Diet Coke and Big Macs, he's telling nations large and small and young and old, hang on to what you have. You won't be able to get it back if you lose it. It's a poignant message. Guy's 80. Seen a little bit of everything. I suppose it probably falls on deaf ears for the most part. I was trying to think today, is there even one person in that great assembly hall that is like hearing this with an open mind? Probably not, right? We got more of the Jack Show. You can join 210-599-5555 on 550 and 1071 KTSA. Now let's, I'm not pointing the finger at you. Let's say hypothetically, not you, but somebody has a little bit of a rank odor in the house, and they trace it. 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

rocking along here on a Tuesday. It's the Jack Show on 550 and 107.1 KTSA. We were just talking about the podcast version of our show. If you are listening to us as a podcast, really appreciate that. Here's a little something we do for you. It's available to everybody, but we kind of did it with our time delay listeners in mind. We have an item called the Jack Chat Line. The Jack Chat Line is 210-599-5550. So if you are not able to call into the live show, or you missed the topic and we've moved on or whatever, just you can leave your first name, your city, and your comment about anything on the Jack Chat Line, 210-599-5550. Just make sure the name and the city are in there, and we'll play those when we have those. Terry Moran used to work for ABC News. He was there a long time, I think. And he has been telling a story about how he wanted to do a story, he said, or he had actually, I guess he had done a story, like he had prepared a package about Joe Biden's health. And he felt that it wasn't being reported, and that, like other journalists, he saw President Biden up close, and you could tell that he was failing. And remember that the position of the White House was not only to deny that President Biden was failing, but to denounce the clips that would sometimes show up on talk radio or on television as cheap fakes. Remember that? So here comes Terry Moran saying he tried to do the story, and he was stopped from doing the story. He wasn't stopped by the government. He was stopped by the management of ABC News. He says that it was pretty clear that Biden was fading, and I got shut down very hard. And he says that he wrote back to management. He kind of pushed back and said, hey, this is a legit story. People are interested. I'm not a doctor. I'm not diagnosing, but we can all see what we see. And was told, mind your own business. It's interesting to note that he didn't, at that point, resign or post the story himself somewhere like on X. So, although I know he's trying to be the hero of his own story, it does have to be pointed out that he had it and he let them stifle it. But the reason I bring this up is because right now, with this flap over credentials for White House coverage from Politico CNN and MSNO, this is the mindset. These are the people. I know ABC is not one of the organizations, but I'm going to tell you right now, if Terry Moran worked for CNN, same thing. If he worked for MSNO, same thing. This is the mindset. We don't need these people. They are not saving democracy. If they are stifling the work of their own veteran correspondents, Terry Moran is not some upstart kid that needs to stay in his lane or mind his P's and Q's or earn his stripes. I mean, I think he's about my age. Unless they were aware of Terry Moran being erratic or having a drinking problem or something, why would they stifle this story? Why, in fact, do we only hear these kinds of stories getting stifled? Why are there other people at other networks also saying kind of the same thing? And how do you then pivot to the argument that we need these organizations credentialed and officing out of the White House? Because that's all that happened here. They can still report on Trump. They can still cover Trump. They still have access to every bit and byte of info, just as we do. This show is not a credentialed organization, but we have audio and video and
reams of material, more than we could ever use. And by the way, Terry Moran, now that you're no longer at ABC, aren't you free to tell everything? Could you release the emails of them telling you that they would not let you report the story? Could you tell us the names of the people who made that decision? I mean, it's not like you're libeling them or slandering them. Ostensibly, they sent you emails. Their names are on them. You're not going to get sued if it's true. Why are we supposed to feel a sense of urgency about this Trump credential story when the people that lied, covered up, or didn't bother to tell us about Biden are the same people? I think they've come to us for sympathy at precisely the wrong moment. I mean, I know they're suing Trump, and we talked about this with Bill Pyatt yesterday. They're gonna win this one. Even Bill Pyatt thinks so. So they're gonna get reinstated. Trump has probably overreached on this, or maybe gone about it the wrong way, Professor Pyatt thought. And as a political tactic, this isn't really a winner for President Trump, because although it pleases the MAGA voter, he has the MAGA voter. He has unprecedented loyalty and support from his base. As we approach the midterms, the concern typically would be undecided or unaffiliated voters, and I don't think they care about the credential story. I could be wrong, but that's my read of it. But the thing that really jumps out at me the most is the timing. That these are the people, I mean, we just finished the apology tours of people like Jake Tapper. Oh, yeah, we really blew it with Biden. We really should have seen what was coming, or the debate thing was foreseeable, or we knew that was going to happen, or we, in retrospect, we should have been more aggressive and pressing for answers and reporting on it. And well, that's great to say after his presidency's over. It has no value now other than as a historical artifact. But when it mattered in terms of people voting, when it mattered in terms of who's running the country, which we still really don't know. I mean, I'm not trying to be dramatic here, but we really don't know. And people will say, whenever I say this, people go, well, Jack, Barack Obama was running the country. Okay, yeah, I know, but I mean, like, through whom and by what means? I mean, you might as well say the Wizard of Oz. But there's more to it than that. And we don't know. And now, right after they've failed, and they admit they've failed, right? I mean, Jake Tapper, how many different shows and podcasts did Tapper go on with that crappy book where he was shaking his head and hanging his head like, oh, I really should have done better, and I've learned. It's like a guy that got home late for dinner. I'm so sorry, honey. Right after that, you come to us and you go, you really need us in the White House. It's really important that we're there so that you can know what's going on with your democracy. Not buying it. 210-599-5555. Court hearing on that is tomorrow, by the way. Yeah, I mean, I could debate both sides of it. I could make the argument. But when I think about the idea of, or the value of, having reporters with close-up access, I'm thinking, I don't know about you, but I'm thinking about what that used to mean. I'm thinking about the hunger and the aggressiveness with which every president was covered. And there was a whole generation of people that got into news after Watergate. You know, this is what All the President's Men is about. And I was kind of in the latter wavelets of this when I went into college in the 1980s, because it really wasn't that many years after Watergate. I guess I was in college 8 years, 9 years? No, not more than eight. I guess about 10 years. But anyway, point being, that idealism, that we're going to
you know, get the big story. We're going to win the awards. That was the dream that was motivating my fellow students. I always like to tell the story. There were like 400 incoming freshmen in the journalism program at Boston University. 399 of them wanted to be television reporters, and one guy wanted to be on the radio. And, you know, but I mean, we all had the same basic

0: daydreams. I just think if you defend it, if you try to make the case, you are making the case for, like, Sam Donaldson. Remember him? Boy, a lot of dated references in this hour of the show, right? Good grief. 7 days in May. But when you look at where they are now, they're like kitty cats when there's a Democrat. They throw, like, fluffball, underhand questions. What's your favorite color? And they show they know how to do it when they cover Trump. The problem is they don't cover everybody that way. They would tell us every hour that there was pressure on Trump to resign. There was pressure on Trump to be impeached. There was pressure to invoke the 25th Amendment. They would talk about Republicans enabling Trump. They even talked when he was on his final days of his first term. There was like, he should still be impeached. Yeah, but he's only got like 2 weeks. Well, no, it's important. And then Biden comes along, and according to Terry Moran, it's obvious. He said it's obvious. He said, I did the story because no one else was doing it. And they wouldn't let him do it. The same people that greenlit the aggressive walls are closing in on Trump. So, again, how do you turn to us after we've just seen that? It's not ancient history. How do you turn to us and go, you really need us there? You should be fired up about this. More Jack Show coming up, 210-599-5555 on KTSA.
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0: Why does your dog tilt his head or her head when you talk to them or you say their name? You ever wonder about that? 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It's actually been studied. 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And another theory is that for some breeds, when a dog tilts his head, he can see better because his snout kind of gets in the way and he wants to see who's talking to him, or he wants to look at you when you talk to him. 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

0: next hour of the Jack Show, one out of four voters say they will do this in November. What is it? I'm going to tell you. There's a lady in California who started a business that is off to a bit of a rocky start, but she's also become viral for her list of five non-negotiables when it comes to dating men. Find out what she says you have to have, and are these good rules? Are these unrealistic? We're going to talk about that. We're going to talk a little sports. We're going to talk a little politics, like we always do. The Jack Show continues on KTSA.
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3: KTSA. 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I'm Stacey Keene. President Donald Trump is pushing for an end to the Ukraine-Russia war. He met with Ukrainian President Vladimir Zelensky at the United Nations General Assembly Tuesday. The president is blaming the ongoing war for the rise in diesel costs. Trump says he thinks a solution to the war will be found. Airports across the Northeast are playing

0: catch up today after an equipment failure caused massive flight disruptions at airports, including Newark, Philadelphia, JFK, and LaGuardia. There were long lines from stranded travelers who were looking to rebook flights or track down luggage following ground stops. The FAA says a primary line failed, and then the backup fiber optic cables in New Jersey had allegedly been cut by a New Jersey Transit construction crew by accident. One in six Texans don't know how they'll vote in November. That's according to a newly released poll that was done by the group Texas 2036. Among the group, the survey found that one in three will cast a ballot with a mix of candidates across party lines. The pollsters say the findings show that overall voters are showing greater willingness to split their ballots. Texas state lawmakers will be putting a focus on affordability when they get back to work next year. KTSA's John Cruz has more.
1: A big part of that will be addressing a need for affordable housing.
2: Some people think it's we have a housing shortage. I think it's more of a housing affordability.
1: That is State Representative Gary Gates. He says the legislature has been making moves to address housing density, and that's led to more homes on small lots. But he also adds it's never been this hard for an average family to find a home.
2: The average family, we're at the greatest difficulty of someone being able to get a home.
1: And Gates says some cities have outdated rules for townhome designs, and those could be struck down next. John Cruz, KTSA News.
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3: Major League Baseball, the Rangers lead the Astros by a game in the AL West standings. 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Monday Night Football last night, the Rams beat the Giants 28-6, but New York lost their quarterback, Jackson Dart. He was knocked out of the game early with a knee injury. Well, today we find out that injury is apparently worse than anticipated, according to NFL Network insider Ian Rappaport. Dart could be out for an extended period of time and possibly the rest of the season. I'm Joe Reinagle for 94.1 San Antonio Sports Star.
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0: Here, KTSA Stevens Roofing AccuWeather forecast. Scattered afternoon thunderstorms and a high of 95. Tonight, mostly clear and humid, 75. Tomorrow afternoon, scattered thunderstorms, 96 for the high. Right now, we've got partly sunny skies. It's 98 at San Antonio's Severe Weather Station. I'm Stacey Keene. 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

gave them kind of a throwback. If you are a history buff, you know that the UN was a very ambitious, an idealistic and altruistic outgrowth of World War II. The term United Nations had been used, had been applied in the latter stages of World War II to describe what we sometimes call the Allies. So the formal nomenclature when they would have conferences at Yalta and Potsdam about the post-war world and about even about concluding the war, finishing the war against Germany, pivoting and finishing the war against Imperial Japan, they would refer to the United Nations, meaning the U.S. and Britain and Free France and Australia and the Dutch and what have you. So out of that comes this idealistic project experiment. The naysayers are like, hey, this has been tried before, League of Nations treaties. No, this is different. There's an atomic bomb. This war has been unimaginable. There's energy. And when you look at the UN building, I don't know if you've ever been to it, even the architecture of the UN building, I think, demonstrates, or to me, what it's, I'm not an architectural expert or anything, I know what I like. It just looks like the people that started this thing had very, very high purpose. It's cathedral-esque. It's soaring. It's confident. Trump goes in there today and he talks about sovereignty and greatness and civilization. He implores other countries. And, you know, some people see him as kind of, he's an America firster and he's a knuckle dragger and he doesn't have any. But he's telling these other countries, maintain your sovereignty. Hang on to borders and currency and history and culture. And the UN has turned into the opposite of what it started as. It started as an attempt to make sure that nobody dominated the world. Because the U.S. after World War II was so far ahead in every way and so strong and so unscathed by the war and had the A-bomb. The U.N. was the American way of saying, we don't want to dominate. We're not trying to be a hegemon. And, you know, Trump comes along after decades and decades of every president basically going up there and saying the same thing. And he's reflecting that. To him, it's not like, let me run through the paces. Let me say the usual platitudes. If you go back and read the speeches other presidents have given, even very good speakers like Bill Clinton and Ronald Reagan, they're kind of anodyne, you know. You could almost imagine, like, okay, pull a speech from a given year. Any president could have said this. But President Trump's UN speeches are different. It's like he actually remembers what this is supposed to be. It's like he's putting these people to work. We've got work to do here. He's not saying we all know and everybody agrees. He's putting them on notice. He's talking about Iran's nuclear program. He's talking about terrorism. He's talking about mass migration. He's talking about the loss of sovereignty. And by the way, around the world, people are talking about that stuff. That's on the minds of people in every country. That's why other countries' governments, even if they didn't come to power the way he did on a kind of MAGA or populist platform, are starting to govern that way. We talked, I think, earlier, maybe it was last week, we talked about what's going on in Italy right now. It's not subtle. These countries are freaking out about their population, about their culture, about what's getting away from them. And I think it's good that he goes up there and does that. And I always hear from people every year when we talk about this, I hear from someone who says, I don't know why he bothers. I don't know why you're talking about it, Riccardi, but I don't know why he bothers. The UN should be kicked out of New York and kicked out of this country, and we should give up on it, and America should leave the UN. You know what?

0: I have no argument with any of that. I'm not disagreeing with you on any of that. But I also kind of like the fact that while it is there, and it does still exist, he's calling them on the carpet. The carpet that we helped pay for. So, what do you think? 210-599-5555. We also talked about this new survey from the Center for Strategic Politics that found that 59% of Democrats, it was a small survey, it was 683 people. It's 59% of Democrats would feel positive about a military coup that removed Trump from office. So the stuff that Americans used to oppose unequivocally, and they made movies about it like 7 Days in May, I guess now seems like, well, if that's what it takes. By the way, aren't you saying that you don't really trust your own argument? You don't think you can, you don't think you can beat MAGA? You think you have to forcibly remove it in chains? That's your idea? That doesn't make me want to join your side if you have so little confidence. I was looking at the almanac for today. I'm kind of amazed that I remember this because I would have only been like 9 years old when this happened. But on this day in 1975, Sarah Jane Moore attempted to assassinate President Ford. I believe it was in San Francisco or somewhere in California anyway. And it was the second assassination attempt on President Ford in just a 2 or 3 week period. So she tried to shoot him. And do you remember, Don Cooper, do you remember the other attempted assassin? Very memorable name. It was a woman who tried to shoot President Ford.
1: No, I do not.
0: You remember this? Squeaky Frome.
1: Oh, yeah. There you go. Oh, okay.
0: Remember her?
1: Yes. From
0: she was in the Manson
1: family
0: of characters. Yeah. Mm-hmm. So first Squeaky Frome and then Sarah Jane Moore. And President Ford was not injured, and these were ill-fated attempts. But I remember as a kid, again, I had to be nine. I think I'm doing the math right. Or 10? Maybe I was 10. Maybe I just turned 10. Anyway, for some reason I remember these. I remember seeing the newspaper with the headlines on the kitchen table. My parents would leave the newspaper on the kitchen table. And as a kid, I just remember thinking, what is going on? You know, like they're trying to shoot the president twice in a month? Just didn't expect that. And you can imagine, like, that was in an era of basically just newspapers, radio news, evening network newscasts. There was no cable. There was no continuous news. There was certainly no internet, echo chamber. These attempts were pretty much dismissed as separate, unrelated, random, kind of insane. And no one was having, like, we need to have a national conversation. We have a gun problem. It was none of the rush to put it in a bigger context and just marinate in it that we would today. I don't know if that's better or worse. Something tells me it might be that might have been better when we didn't have the means to react the way we have the means to now. Because I don't know if our reactions really are better. They're different. It'd be very different now. And I don't even have to say that hypothetically because we've had multiple attempts on President Trump. 210-599-5555. So a woman in California named Brooke LeBlanc is pretty nice-looking young woman. She was an executive at an insurance company. She did very well. She decided to become an entrepreneur. She started a

0: basically a chain of coffee and smoothie shops called, actually, I don't know what it's called. But in any event, she went viral, not so much for the coffee shops, but because in the course of being interviewed and people reacting to her new business, she put out on X a plea for a husband. She is looking for a husband. She's a very, very pretty woman. And she says, who wants to co-found the rest of my life with me? So she is searching for a mate. And she's very specific about Mr. Right. And people are reacting to her very specific rules, her checklist. Tell me what you think about her checklist. Tell me if you think this is a good list. It's basically 1, 2, 3, 4, 5 things that she's looking for. She wants the man to be between 35 and 42. That's not one of them, but that's her range. It's a very specific range. It seems a little exact, doesn't it? 35 and 42. Like if you were 43, are you, I don't know. Anyway, here they are. Number one, must be healthy and masculine. We'll come back to these. I'm just going to read them. Number one, must be healthy and masculine. Number two, must be post-economic. I'm not sure what that means. I think it means not in a position to be worried about money. So maybe in the old days you would have said rich. Post-economic. Three, kind and thoughtful. Okay, that's pretty standard. Four, does not have kids, but wants kids. Can't have them, must want them. And five, is on a healing path, which means committed to self-improvement, therapy, books, retreats, yoga, and is fit and sober. I put that all as five. Healing path, fit, and sober. She would like him to have never been married or engaged. She would like him to work in tech, but those are not musts. The musts are healthy, masculine, post-economic, kind, thoughtful, no kids, wants kids, healing path, fit, and sober. Does anybody meet all of those things? Because I can connect you with her. That's not true. I can't. I mean, you could do it yourself. Heck, if you're all those things, I think I want to meet you. I want to be like your friend. Look, that is a very ambitious list. I don't know whether to applaud her for having like self-worth and self-esteem or to tell her this sounds like a computer-generated, Android. Like, this doesn't sound like a real person. By the way, it seems like, ladies, you can tell me if I'm right or wrong about this, if there was a man who really met all of these criteria, Brooke wouldn't be able to get near him. I mean, he'd have a street scene around him all the time, right? Like, there'd be a mob of people. You'd have to take a number. That guy way in the distance there in the middle of that crowd? Yeah. Healthy, masculine, post-economic, kind and thoughtful, no kids, wants kids, healing path, fit and sober. Does sober mean you don't drink or you just don't get drunk? What do you think that means, Don Cooper? Does sober mean...
1: I think...
0: Does not imbibe or does sober mean like never gets out of control?
1: Probably no longer gets out of control, I would think. Okay.
0: So it wouldn't be that you never touch the stuff.
1: Well, maybe a social drinker.
0: I'm thinking like sobriety usually means you don't touch the stuff, right?
1: Yeah, but I don't.
0: Like if somebody says I'm on a sobriety journey,
1: fine
0: that means
1: line on that.
0: Stop. So what do you think of her list?
1: I did look up the post-economic description, and what the wealth threshold is?
0: What's that?
1: From 5 million to 500 million.
0: Oh darn. I just missed
1: you,
0: that.
1: You're on the cusp.
0: Ah, oh, shucks. I knew I shouldn't have bought those extra groceries last weekend. Well, what do you think? Do you think have you seen her?
1: I have not. I don't know if I want
0: Google
1: to.
0: Brooke LeBlanc. Google her. She's not, I will say this, she's a beautiful girl.
1: Okay, well.
0: She could certainly hold out for, you know, the best. Here's what I think, and I'm prepared to take the slings and arrows of the callers and comments. You can 210-599-5555. And I'm saying this, I'm saying this as a, you know, a girl dad, and I believe in love, and I'm very romantic and like idealistic about this stuff. And I want everybody to be happy. This is just too much. It's just too much. I just don't think this person exists. These are wonderful qualities. And frankly, if you could get two or three of them, I would take the victory lap. Accept the ring, book the wedding. This is too much. You've got to narrow it down. So you want millionaire, perfect health, masculine. The kind and thoughtful, I'm going to skip over because obviously we all think the person we're with is kind and thoughtful. We wouldn't be with them. No kids but wants kids. Healing path, fit, sober. I think you might have to bend on a few of those. Like, what if you got all these qualities? Okay, like all of these qualities, but the guy was like 20 pounds overweight. I think you should take him. What if you got all these qualities and he wasn't a millionaire? I think you should take him. What if you got all these qualities and he's like, I just want it to be the two of us. I'm not cut out for... I think you should take him. Good grief. Is it possible that people work on this too hard? Like, is this somebody that's maybe taken too long to make the list? Like, really worked on it, spent a lot of time, edited it, consulted with friends, focus groups, I don't know. I think you've overthought this. I think a lot of people would be happy to have even one of these things. She's saying these are the five non-negotiable things. Oh, and got to be between 35 and 42. 210-599-5555, plus your votes in the JR poll, and more of the Jack Show coming up on KTSA.
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0: Lynn says this is red flag territory. Suzanne says, Jack, I agree with you. I would be happy to find 2 or 3 out of 5. I'm not trying to tell anybody to settle or just, I think, and God knows I should not be giving advice on relationships, but you should go into the field, okay, with some idea what you want and need, and also some openness. Let's see what I find. Let's see who's out there. Because it can take a shape you weren't expecting. It can take a form you weren't expecting. It can come in a package of the person's age that you weren't expecting. I just think you owe it to yourself and you owe it to other people. She's trying to hire her husband. And even if this was hiring, this is just too rigid a list. It's too specific.
1: Yeah, but are we all kind of curious whom she dated before she made this list? See, that's possibly what could inspire the list.
0: In other words, you think this reflects
1: possibly
0: maybe the shortcomings of the previous guy.
1: Yeah.
0: You know, it's a good thought, Don, because actually, as I think about sober, kind of hung up on that word. I wonder if that's where that came from.
1: It's possible. Right?
0: A lot of times when people come out of a relationship with somebody that, like, drank too much, they will really lead with that. Like, I really can't do that again, you know.
1: Someone who had no money.
0: Yeah. But, I mean, I doubt she was, if she's a tech executive who's now an entrepreneur and VC, like, she's not meeting guys at the gas station.
1: Yeah, you know, I don't know.
0: Probably meeting guys with some money.
1: She could have.
0: Probably going to restaurants and bars and stuff, and she's got her friends. And I'm sure the guys that they're around are fairly, you know, financially qualified, I would think.
1: Maybe she liked the bad boys, as they would used to call them.
0: Oh, you think maybe she's had a wild streak and now she's trying to...
1: Someone that leached on her.
0: How about this? How about this? So Don's point is this might be a way of expressing your own past instead of your future. Why not just admit that? Why not just say, hey, I tried this and this. It's not for me. What do you got? I just think if you make it too specific, I could see a guy that met these criteria thinking, I'm not going to put myself through this. Like, I'm not going to do this. By the way, if you're the guy she's describing, you can get anybody. You know what I mean? Like, the world is your oyster. So, I guess I find it interesting because I don't know anybody. I don't know anybody like this. I'm fascinated to know if there is anyone, you know? This is like having somebody describe a unicorn and then say, oh, there's one right over there. You know, 210-599-5555. I'm going to propose a new rule for sports that is semi-serious and see what you think about it. Plus, we got the poll results coming up. More of the Jack Show coming up on 550 and 107.1 KTSA. And one of my favorite places to go, I take all my California tech executive dates to it, is John the Greek. If you go to John the Greek, the experience is not that you're going to some, you know, five-star, top of a skyscraper. You're going to a place that your company will rave about the food for days and days and weeks. Everyone I've ever brought to John the Greek would say to me afterwards, how did I not know this was here? How have I never been here before? Or I think I've heard of it, but I can't believe how good it was. And of course, it's been around forever. John Valencia is the owner of John the Greek. His parents started this restaurant with their family recipes when they emigrated to the United States in the 1980s, I think it was. So there's been a John the Greek for a long time. It's currently at 281 and Thousand Oaks, the northeast corner of 281 and Thousand Oaks. It's been there forever, 16602 San Pedro. And it's lunch and dinner Monday through Saturday. It's a very straightforward proposition. Greek and Mediterranean food, hot and cold appetizers, big menu, all the things you'd expect, a few things you might never have tried before that you will love. And John there with a big smile to take good care of you and guide you through that menu at John the Greek. Again, lunch and dinner Monday through Saturday, 281 and Thousand Oaks, 16602 San Pedro, John the Greek.
6: Hi, good afternoon. On the far east side, I-10 eastbound at Greytown, there is reports of road work blocking one lane. You are slow for an extra 15 minutes from FM 1516. I-10 westbound at Callahan on the frontage road, there's a stalled car in the right lane. 35 northbound at Walsham, a crash takes out two left lanes here. Eisenhower is where things get slow. 1604 westbound between Bulverde and 281, there's 7 minutes of stop and go. 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I'm Rebecca Parker, KTSA Time Saver Traffic.
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1: Jack Riccardi, The Jack Show on 550 and 107.1 KTSA. Just here on my healing path. With the poll results coming up this half hour, I am semi-serious with this proposal. See what you think. There were two quarterback injuries the last 2 days in the NFL. Last night, on Monday Night Football, a matchup a lot of people were looking forward to was short-circuited when, in the first offensive series, New York Giants quarterback Jackson Dart walked off the field with what turns out to be a pretty serious MCL injury. And it looks like he is gone for several games or for the season. If you follow Jackson Dart back in his collegiate days at Ole Miss, he has always played like a runaway freight train. He lays his body out. It was sad to see, but honestly, I feel like he's either going to continue to play this way and not have a very long NFL career, or somebody's going to sit him down and go, look, you're an amazing kid, you're talented, save yourself and try to play at least, you know, 13, 14 games a year. But in any event, he walked off the field. Giants lost the game. Sunday, Caleb Williams of the Chicago Bears sustained a non-contact injury against the Minnesota Vikings in the second half of the game in Chicago. He was writhing on the ground, screaming in pain. They sent out the cart. By the way, Jackson Dart waved off the cart, walked off the field slowly, but walked off the field, walked into the runway. Caleb Williams, they load him on the cart. He did all the things. He has the towel over his head. He's crying. Teammates are praying. The fans are holding their breath. He gives the crowd, Don Cooper, the thumbs up. It's the most dramatic gesture maybe in all of team sports. Injured player on the cart gives the thumbs up. It's, you know, it's the stuff legends are made of. The thing is, he's okay. He isn't even going to miss next weekend. So, here's what I think. You know how you have to sit out a play if your helmet pops off? I think if you ride the cart, you have to be out for a month. I think you, if you do, and by the way, he not only rode the cart, he gave the thumbs up. Maybe you even add on more time for the thumbs up. We can't have this. I mean, this guy's a drama queen. I'm not taking away from his quarterback skills. Caleb Williams may yet prove to be one of the greats. I don't know. He was up and down, been up and down since he came to the NFL. He was certainly at Oklahoma and USC. He was, you know, sensational. Lights out. Heisman. Jackson Dart was in the Heisman conversation but didn't win one.

0: both of them are exciting, potentially future faces of the NFL. I'm not down on either one. I'm much more of a Jackson Dart guy, but I'm not down on either one. However, Jackson Dart has the actual injury and walked off. Caleb Williams rode the cart with the thumbs up. I might be in more pain right now than he is. So yep. What do you think, Don? I think you should have to sit out a month.
1: That might be a little extreme. But it was interesting. Dart was out on the sidelines for the rest of the game last night.
0: He stood.
1: He stood up during the whole time, and it looks like he might be out for the rest of the season.
0: Rest of the season, Don. Waved off the card. I don't need it. Caleb Williams, wave the card in. I'm just saying. See, you think it's too much, but I'll tell you what, if they made that rule, nobody would ever milk this again. That's how you fix the problem of diva-esque quarterbacks. There'd never be a problem again. Nobody would ever, it was questionable. I'll admit, maybe Caleb Williams thought he was more seriously hurt than he was. But, he's a little dramatic. Dude paints his fingernails. He's different. 1 month is what the cart will cost you. One out of four voters will do this in the midterms. What is it? Can you guess? One out of four will use AI to make voting decisions. What do you think about that? I mean, I guess it's a step up that intelligence is being used at all, but remember when we used to worry about AI changing the movies? This seems like a much bigger deal if it's determining our elections. I wonder how far in this will go. People are worried about it becoming semi-autonomous or autonomous. People are worried about relationships and money and education and movies and jobs. What about elections? What if AI learns how to vote? What if AI is already voting? How will AI vote, by the way? Will AI be bipartisan? Will it be up for grabs? Who's calling the shots? I'm sort of jibing, and I'm sort of also asking. But I think that's interesting that people are going to... I do know people that kind of are already reflexively... do you know anyone who doesn't write their own emails anymore or text messages anymore? They've just stopped doing it. And they're proud of it. They'll tell you without even being asked, I just ChatGPT tell what I want to say. Now, I understand if you use it in your work for ease, efficiency or getting things done, you have a lot to do, and or rote tasks, I have to do this hundreds of times a day, and this helps it go by faster. But it seems like some people's inclination is to just be lazy. Almost like they have a butler or something, Snap their fingers. Their email is written. Is it really that hard to write an email or a text? Is that really hard? Is that just too much? Can't do it? Who gets writer's block over a text? We're not even spelling out the whole word. TXT. Oh, so much typing. A new study says Well, I guess it's adult ADHD, but ADHD is overdiagnosed. This is from Britain's National Health Service. ADHD is overdiagnosed, with some saying doctors just default to it. Like it's the I don't know answer to symptoms. One doctor said he's only, in more than 1,000 referrals, he's only once not found adult ADHD. Another couldn't recall ever, when being asked about it, could not recall ever not finding it. Do we know more about it? Or are we just slapping the label on everything? This is adult ADHD. I mean, I've heard people talk about childhood ADHD, too, that are we putting a new name on what used to be considered high energy or rambunctious or, that's a word, right? Rambunctious. That's a word that's only a compliment if you're a kid. A rambunctious kid sounds like fun. A rambunctious adult sounds very annoying. But anyway, so people have asked in the past, have we begun labeling things that don't really need to be labeled? I think there's some legitimacy to that. But this is Britain's National Health Service. And then there was an article last year. This was, I think, in the New York Times. Has America been thinking about ADHD all wrong? With diagnoses at a record high, some experts have begun to question our assumptions about the condition and how to treat it. And this was the article, I think it was in the news at the time, we may have even talked about it, that said that a lot of kids that are labeled ADHD are basically just bored. And Tom Wolfe wrote an article about this a long time ago where he said he could see where parents that are frustrated and not sure what's going on with their kids and seeing stuff they don't understand. If you give them a name, if you give them a syndrome, it's oddly comforting because it tells them that they didn't, like this is out of their hands or it's not their fault or it's just the way it is. And so he was saying, what if we're, you know, using it like a crutch almost? And there are people that brag about their kids having ADHD, like it's an achievement, like they won the swim meet. But I think, I'm not an expert and I don't have anything profound to say here. I do think that there are kids who act up, act out, who I think are bored. I wonder if we really know how boring school has become at all levels. I wonder if we realize how many kids, not only children, but even like college students, are just bored. They can't believe the dumbing down of the subject matter. They can't handle the busy work assignments. They're assigned to read things or study things that they're already way past. And what looks to others like a lack of attention or inability to pay attention or bad study discipline or whatever, I just think there's so many people who are just like, I could do more, but is this all you need? Is this all you want? Okay. And they just do it. I think we're going to find out eventually, too, and I know a lot of people have talked about this, people much smarter about it than me, people like Mike Rowe. I think we're going to find out that this one-size-fits-all model of education doesn't work either. Like, we've so homogenized public schools that it just leaves out a lot of the natural interests or avocations of different, you know, different people. And we're probably going to have to, at some point, consider not just schools that have classes in the trades, but maybe like maybe trade school is something that you go to all your life. Not all your life, but you know, all your levels, all your grades, not just after you finish high school. I mean, maybe there's just people that need different kinds of primary education. I don't know. Babbling here now, obviously. So I'll stop and I'll tell you, we'll do the math on the JR poll. We'll see how that turned out. Coming up next on the Jack Show on KTSA, speaking of the trades, with Mr. Electric, when Matt and Laura bought this company, they were committed to retaining the best electricians, recruiting more great ones. 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
4: Hi, good afternoon. On the northeast side, 35 northbound at Walsum, there's a wreck in two left lanes. You're jammed up for about 15 minutes from Rittiman. I-10 eastbound at Greytown, there is some road work blocking one lane. It slows you down 15 minutes from FM 1516. Loop 1604 westbound between Bulverde and 281, there is a five-minute delay. 37 southbound before Pecan Valley, there's reports of road work in one lane. You are slow from South Cross. 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
0: 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We'll have a new one when we go live on the Jack Show 3 tomorrow. I'll see you then.

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11: It's 5 o'clock at KTSA San Antonio. I'm Stacey Keene. A Venezuelan man with an active order of deportation remains in the hospital after he was shot by ICE on Sunday.
12: And it's looking like the protests that started happening afterward were coordinated by left-wing groups connected to some Democrat candidates in the upcoming midterms. According to Fox News Digital, those groups include the so-called Democratic Socialists of America, Freedom Road Socialist Organization, and Party for Socialism and Liberation. The investigation shows people in those groups using local and national social media accounts to gather people at the scene and to solicit coverage from the media. Christian Blood, KTSA News.
11: Texas Hill Country homeowners who were impacted by two floods in 2 years are traveling to Capitol Hill in a long shot bid to get more federal aid. Claudia Lamone says that she and members of her community are in dire need of essential home repairs.
13: We haven't seen any dollar from federal money that's supposed

0: to be for rebuild communities.
1: The Trump administration has previously announced more than $39 million in FEMA funding for multiple states, including Texas, but that cash doesn't cover the July flooding. Instead, the Texas portion includes Hurricane Harvey-era infrastructure repairs on the Gulf Coast. Your KTSA Stevens Roofing AccuWeather forecast. Looking at scattered afternoon thunderstorms, a high of 95 tonight, mostly clear, humid 75. Tomorrow, scattered afternoon thunderstorms and 96. Right now, we've got scattered thunderstorms. It's 97 degrees at San Antonio Severe Weather Station. I'm Stacey Keene. 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
2: Hi, good afternoon. On the far east side, I-10 eastbound at Greytown, there's reports of some road work up in one lane. There is a 50-minute slowdown from Loop 410. 35 northbound at Walsham, an accident takes out two left lanes. You're slow from Riddiman. Heads up if you're on Bandera, northbound at FM 1517. An accident will cost you almost 20 minutes from Loop 410. Highway 151 westbound at Loop 1604. A crash was just called in. I'm Rebecca Parker, KTSA. Time saver traffic.
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It's been misreported the entire time on purpose. The main, the legacy, whatever you want to call it, the affiliate media, they've all been lying about it. If you just took their word for it, and I mean the AP, Reuters, I mean, you can just go down the list. If you took all of their word for it, there's some innocent father who happens to be Venezuelan driving DoorDash to support his family who was shot in the back by ICE as he was delivering food. That's what you would believe. By the way, Chip Roy on this program next hour, we'll talk about this in earnest, but I do want to get into the nuts and bolts, what we do know today. Remember, you had Greg Kassar yesterday, the representative, either from that district or just outside of that district. I still can't tell. Some maps say he's just outside of it and it's Doggett's district. Some maps say it is his district. I don't honestly know. But that said, he came out yesterday and talked about this poor guy had a bullet in his back and nobody has given him any pain medication. They took him out, they ripped him out of the hospital and threw him into a detention center. And I said we should wait and see. Now, I made it clear that I think that ICE vehicles should certainly have lights and sirens. I think they should be marked. And I think that it should be a regular traffic stop. Well, we now have seen some video, and it's not clear enough for me to show it to those who are watching this, but we've seen some video that the two vehicles that are chasing him have lights and sirens. You can hear them, you can see them, but they are not marked. I still think they should be marked as law enforcement in some form or fashion. That said, if somebody with lights and sirens is behind me and I'm in a safe area, I'm going to stop. Well, it turns out there's been another twist in the story. He did stop. He was pulled over. It was a traffic stop. And when they said, we're from ICE, and you got to come with us, he took off. That's the reporting from the DHS. So does that change your perspective on the entire thing? And again, the headline should be, ICE shoots illegal alien with final order of removal. And then you can get into his driver, DoorDash, or he's got a family, or he's whatever. Came here from Venezuela, CBP-1, Biden administration. You can do all that later. The story is what I just said. Immigration and Customs Enforcement shot a Venezuelan national who is in the country illegally with a final order of deportation. Now let's find out why that happened. Because I'm not here to say that ICE was right or wrong. I'm just telling you, those are the facts of the case. So our good friend Brianna Morello, independent journalist, goes down the list of the lies that are out there and what DHS is saying in response. So let me just go down this list from about an hour ago. DHS is fact-checking the claims made on the ICE-involved shooting in Austin with an illegal alien, Wilbur Rafael Garces Perez. I know a lot of people in San Antonio say Perez. I say Perez. I grew up in South Florida. My best friend was Javen Perez. Anyway, here's what DHS is saying. The claim is ICE refused to remove the bullet from the illegal alien's body. Fact, this is false. ICE does not and would not advise nor be the authority on a medical procedure for an illegal alien at a hospital. Claim, the illegal alien had a valid work permit. Fact, this is false. The illegal alien's work permit expired in 2025. Furthermore, a work permit does not grant legal status. Claim, the illegal alien was ordered removed in absentia. Fact, yes. This is why aliens must show up to the removal proceedings. Legal obligations do not end because someone's address changed. Claim, the illegal alien is here legally. Fact, this is false. The person is in the U.S. illegally. He entered illegally under the Biden administration. The illegal alien had no valid work permit, had no protective status, had no final, and did have a final order of removal from a Department of Justice immigration judge. Claim, this illegal alien has received no pain medication. Fact, this is false. This illegal alien is receiving medical care around the clock, including pain medication. Claim, the illegal alien has been forced to sleep on the floor. Fact, this is false. The illegal alien was released from the hospital and arrived at the detention facility just a few hours later, where he slept on a bed. Aliens in ICE custody receive a higher standard of living than most prisons that hold U.S. citizens. Claim, the illegal alien was indiscriminately targeted by ICE. Fact, this is false. This illegal alien was the subject of a targeted vehicle stop. What makes someone a target for immigration enforcement is whether they are here legally or illegally in the U.S. Resisting officers and evading arrest is dangerous for our officers, illegal aliens, and the public. That's from DHS. We remind the public that resisting officers and evading arrest is a felony and a federal crime. Sanctuary politicians need to stop encouraging this dangerous behavior that puts our officers and the public at risk. This dangerous attempt to evade arrest comes after sanctuary politicians held webinars.

0: and provided resources and tips for how to openly defy ICE. Alexandria Ocasio-Cortez hosted a webinar providing tips for illegal aliens to evade arrests at homes, workplaces, or in public. Dan Goldman posted a video online calling on illegal aliens to make a plan for ICE encounters. Los Angeles Mayor Karen Bass issued multilingual flyers and online resources advising illegal aliens on how to evade arrest. California Governor Gavin Newsom released guides and sanctuary laws advising illegal aliens how to recognize ICE, block entry, and defy arrest. Claim that ICE needs to get out of Austin. Fact, this is false. ICE will not be slowing down nor leaving Austin. DHS is tasked with enforcing the laws passed by Congress. We do not pick and choose which laws to enforce or where to enforce them. We will continue to enforce our nation's laws. And there's a picture of the guy. Brianna, of course, always doing great reporting. Now, I watched some local, you know, stuff online. I watched some national stuff online. I read up on this story everywhere. And nobody's reporting that. Now, this is not Brianna saying that what ICE is saying is true, or DHS is saying is true. She's just reporting what they're saying. And yesterday, I told you I was incredulous when it came to this guy having a bullet in his neck and not getting any pain medication. And then, of course, I also said, you'll recall this, how is he calling in to do a news conference in Spanish with his lawyer on media when he's got a bullet in his back and no pain medication, had no pain medication? Who started the lie that he's lying on that he's sleeping on the ground? Who started that lie? Who started the lie that he's not getting any medical help, medical attention? Who started that one? We're just going to say whatever we say. And again, you know, you got this is the lead story all over the place, especially here in Texas, and they're leading with nothing but lies being told by, or what DHS is calling lies being told by this guy's lawyer. When did we become a system of journalism, so-called journalism, where we said, well, according to his lawyer, and then they just spill the entire story? Because as of yesterday, we were told it was through a license plate reader that saw it was him. Now DHS is saying it was a targeted enforcement move on this guy because he's here illegally. Now, did he become targeted because of the license plate reader? I don't know. I'd like to talk to Mark Wayne Mullen and find out. I'm glad to know there were lights and sirens. And there were. I saw them. I don't know if there was body cam video, and there should be. I think there should be body cam video on anything and everything they do. Anything and everything. Without a doubt. Because I want them to be in trouble if they do it wrong. I don't want them exonerated when they do it right, which is the vast majority of times. Did you hear on any outlet other than me, unless you follow Brianna over online, have you heard anywhere else that he was stopped, was told that he was going to be arrested, then took off? Does anybody else say that? That's according to DHS. Do I know that it happened that way? Tell you this, I saw a piece of video that was released by Sarah Hernandez, I think her last name is, great reporter, who says, look at this video, shows two ICE vehicles, lights and sirens blaring, and this what was it, a Toyota? Hauling ass, just going. Now, again, did you go to bed last night thinking this was an innocent father driving DoorDash in the country legally? Oh, he just happened to miss one immigration hearing or something, and ICE targeted him because he's Hispanic? Is that what you thought? Because Greg Kassar said so? Who's either lying or really stupid? I invited him on the show today. He's not going to respond to me. Because then he'd have to actually answer real questions. Why didn't Kassar, instead of grandstanding and going out there and saying things that he couldn't verify, why didn't he get a hold of Mark Wayne Mullen and ask him? In fact, Kassar today walks out and says this, which tells you the entire story as to why they're all glomming onto this. They're hoping to get to their end goal. They're hoping to get to what their goal has been for generations now. This is what they want to happen to those who are here legally.
1: And then we should pass a pathway to legal status and to citizenship for the millions of people who work in this community, so that no president and no political party could ever do anything like this ever again.
0: Let's just break that down a second. First, he says legal status, a pathway to legal status, which I'm still against. But if you've got legal status, even if you came here illegally, you still can't vote. Then he says to citizenship. What do citizens have the right to do that legal status people don't? They have the right to vote. That's what this

0: this is about. Greg Kassar couldn't give two planks about this guy from Venezuela. Could not care about him less than he does. That's how little he cares about this guy and his family and his DoorDash job. This guy cares about voting. Now, listen to it again. Now that he's let the cat out of the bag, he doesn't want a few people. And he says the millions of people in our community. Well, the city of Austin doesn't have millions of people there illegally. I don't know what the hell he's talking about. He must be talking about nationwide. Here it is again.
1: And then we should pass a pathway to legal status and to citizenship for the millions of people who work in this community, so that no president and no political party could ever do anything like this ever again.
0: I mean, the guy's a fool. Because the Democrat Party is going to be very angry at him because he just let the cat out of the bag. Dude, did you say the quiet part out loud? We're not supposed to say that. Let me remind you, and it might have been 10 years ago now, but U.S. Senator Ted Cruz at one point offered a path to legal status to every illegal alien in the country. I believe he offered this to Chuck Schumer, who was then the Senate Majority Leader. But there was a stipulation. You can have legal status. You can have all the coverage that a normal citizen would have, except you can never vote. How do you think Chuck Schumer responded? That law isn't on the books. He said it's a non-starter because they want them to be citizens. When you're a citizen, you get to vote. That's all this has ever been about. Now that you've got new information, tell me, how did your local news cover this? How did the stories show up in your feed from the different outlets? Did anybody lead with the fact that he's here illegally? Anybody lead with the fact that he was a target of their investigation? Anybody lead with the fact that he was stopped and he took off again? Anybody lead with the fact that they had lights and sirens? Anybody? Or did you get the story that I told you that it was a DoorDash dad got shot in the back, no pain medication, made him sleep on the floor? Come on, man. 888-941-PAGS, 888-941-7247. I want to hear from you on this because we are going to call out the fake news every day. We're going to call him out, tell you the real story, because let me go on record and say this again, and I said it yesterday. If it turns out ICE did something wrong here, I will call them out and tell you the truth. But I know, just by the numbers, inherently, law enforcement does the job right the vast majority of the times. And if they got this one wrong, I'll call them out. If they would have gotten Renee Good wrong, I would have called them out. They didn't. If they got Alex Pretty wrong, they're still investigating, I'll call them out. But I'm here to tell you, there was way more to the story, and a lot of you bought the story hook, line, and sinker. Well, not a lot of you, because if you watch or listen to my program, you're pretty smart. But all these news organizations, so-called news organizations, aren't. They told half the story, and it was disgusting. 888-941-PAGS, joepags.com, want to hear from you. Keep in mind, Chip Roy, next hour, he's still in Congress. He's my member of Congress. He's going to be next hour to break this down, and a whole lot more when it comes to the banning, the so-called banning of CNN and MS Now and Politico. We're going to get into all that and then some. 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Do it now. We're back after this.
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4: Hi, good afternoon. On the far east side, I-10 eastbound at Greytown, there is road work blocking one lane. It's about a 32-minute slowdown from Loop 410. 35 northbound at Walsum, a crash is blocking two left lanes. That's got you backed up from Riddiman. Heads up on Bandera Road northbound at FM 1517. There's reports of a crash. We're seeing more than a 10.

0: minute delay. Highway 151 westbound at 1604. A crash was just reported. I'm Rebecca Parker, KTSA Time Saver Traffic.
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7: Glad to have you. Thanks. I appreciate you stopping by. What's happening, people? What's shaking? What do you know? How has this coverage been where you live? How has this coverage been? Because, like we say here, they put the F in news. An F for fake. I mean, I haven't seen, honestly, unless it's somebody that we know is a conservative-leaning outlet, you haven't seen the truth on this. And that's not to say conservative leading outlets are always right, but you haven't seen the truth on this case. You know, I saw one news guy, look at the flowers that they're putting down. There are like four flowers there. Look at the protests in Austin. You had like six people there. And nobody knew the deal yet. All they knew, and this is so stupid that we still do identity politics like this. I thought this went away with the previous generation. Like, no matter who was fighting, my dad was pulling for the Italian guy. I mean, that was it. You know what I mean, Sam? No matter who it was.
0: Yeah. Yep, that's
7: guy's name was Gugliotta or something. We're rooting for him, man.
0: Yep.
7: You know what I mean? I mean, for goodness sakes. And if the other guy was black, I'll be honest with you. He was rooting against the black guy because it was a white guy that he was fighting. I mean, I don't live that way. Most of you don't live that way. I was a fan of Muhammad Ali in the ring. Not necessarily his politics. I was a fan of Mike Tyson in the ring. Not necessarily what he did outside the ring. My favorite baseball player was Reggie Jackson. I mean, I thought that went away with my generation, Gen X. And for some reason, the knee-jerk reflex, when ICE does something that the community wants to deem bad, if it's against somebody who's got an Hispanic last name, we're all supposed to rise up if you're an Hispanic and say, I support the guy driving the DoorDash. He did nothing wrong, and ICE, probably a bunch of white supremacists, shot him. We didn't even know the ICE people could all be Hispanic. The majority, I believe, of Border Patrol agents in the CBP are Hispanic. So I don't know why these so-called news outlets have to continue to lie. If you told the truth, you might get better ratings. And again, the last newscast I anchored was, actually, I anchored here in San Antonio when I first moved here as well, when the local anchor guy, Randy Beamer, was off. I filled in for him. But the last full-time anchor job I had, which I left early on purpose to do radio and do what I do now, and those of you listening in Albany, Schenectady, Troy, you probably watch me. We got the best ratings on the planet. Well, that market anyway, sitting next to Liz Bishop, we did everything we could to just do really good news reporting, to really do really good anchoring, to be a face and a personality that you wanted to tune into every night. It was never, I have to knee-jerk react and go left. If I hear one more local television news anchor say something about gender-affirming care, you got to be kidding me. You are taking a side when you say that. You're taking a side. That's not news reporting. There is no such thing as gender-affirming care at all. No, what's happening is people are getting operations to change how their body physically looks. They hope it looks like the other gender. That's the truth of it. You call it gender-affirming care, you are literally reporting that they are affirming their gender by having this operation, and they're not. So stop making assumptions because you're assuming whatever the ethnicity is, or the gender is, or the orientation is, or the religion is. You've got to take that side. Look, I do not only take the side of a Christian. If a Christian's doing something wrong, I will be against that person, even though I'm Christian. You get what I'm laying down? So hopefully you're getting the real news from us, and you move on past that other stuff. When we come back, we're going to break down some of what President Trump had to say at the UN today. Really, really biting speeches. I mean, he went right after Iran. I mean, Cuba at one point walks out as he's speaking. So make sure you stick around for that. 888-941-PAGS. 888-941-7247. JoePags.com. Scroll down, click on contact. Coming right back. Stay here.
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0: Good afternoon on the Far East Side. I-10 eastbound at Greytown. There is reports of some road work in one lane. We are seeing a half-hour slowdown from Loop 410. Heads up on Bandera Road northbound at FM 1517. An accident will cost you at least an extra 5 minutes. 37 southbound before Southeast Military. There is some road work costing you about 5 minutes from Hotwells. 151 westbound at 1604. There's reports of a crash. 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

0: Great to have you. Thanks. I appreciate you stopping by. Sam, Brianna's all over it. She just posted a video of the body cam of this thing.
1: Really? There is a body cam.
0: There is body cam.
1: Yeah. There wasn't.
0: Oh,
1: another fake news story.
0: What? Somebody put the F in news and said there was no body cam?
1: Yep.
0: There's clearly body cam. No, he wasn't shot in the neck. Yes, he was shot in the back, and it's very close to his spine. Yes, he's walking. Yes, he's looking, you know, he's looking like he got shot, but he's up and moving. He's not dead. He's not, you know, in a coma. They're not refusing him medical care. In fact, they're cutting his shirt off so they can get to the wound and treat it. I'm not going to play it because it's just going to be some noise and who knows if they're cursing or whatever. But again, Brianna Morello over on X, I mean, she's way on top of this. So there is body cam, which is good. And I said yesterday, I want body cam. I want to see exactly what happened. And once I see the entire thing, I'll give you my opinion as to whether it was righteous or not. The new information today suggests that what we heard yesterday was almost the opposite of what really happened. And that's a problem for me. It is. Again, more on this with Chip Roy next hour. He's a U.S. representative from here in Texas. He's my representative, and he's got a lot to say about this. I want to talk a little bit about the ban, the so-called ban. It is not a ban of CNN, MS Now, and Politico from doing journalism, from being the press. It is a ban from the White House property. You can still report.

0: Now keep in mind, CNN and MS Now and Politico others have said, we're not going to cover the president. We're not going to cover him at all. So Marco Rubio was on, I believe this is with NBC today, talking about it.
1: The White House feels very strongly, and the president feels very strongly, that the coverage he gets, and I can't blame him. Look, I got to be honest with you. Maybe you're not going to like to hear this, but I watch a lot of American news coverage, and it sounds, in some cases, for example, like they're rooting for Iran. It sounds like they highlight anything Iran says in all their public statements as true, and they downplay everything American officials say is wrong. I don't think that that is what's behind this, but I think there's a trend line here that's very positive.
2: With all due respect, should media outlets...
0: Yeah. Let me just stop you. Why is this guy interrupting? I mean, Rubio's answering. He's only taken about 30 seconds. Let the guy say what he's going to say. And then, but instead he goes, oh, Mr. Secretary, with all due respect, I forget this guy's name. I was on MSNBC with him once. I forget the guy's name. Either way, he's interrupting and proving the point. As Rubio's trying to say, here's my take. You had me on. I'm the Secretary of State. Let me finish my take. The guy's interrupting.
2: Be banned because the president doesn't like their coverage. Should you be able
1: to? Well, they're
2: to
1: not
2: ban-
1: banned. They're,
2: they are banned. They're banned from.
1: No,
2: they're banned from.
1: No,
2: the
1: they're
2: House.
1: Not. No, we're not closing CNN. Well, that's different. What they want is access to the workspace that the president.
2: Does it sit right with you?
1: I think the White House feels very strongly.
2: Does it sit right with you?
1: The president feels very strongly that why should I have people working in my building and in my office that I believe are not honestly covering my administration? That's how he feels. We're not closing CNN. And there aren't a bunch of police officers or soldiers kicking down the doors of MSNBC or MS Now, whatever it's called, and arresting people and unplugging it from the grid. They're just not allowed to work from the workspace at the White House.
2: But there'll be no changes to your traveling pool of reporters.
1: Well, we haven't discussed it, but again, I think, you know, the administration, this is a decision the White House made about coverage in the White House. But I'll do a press conference today, and I imagine there'll be reporters there tomorrow, and there'll be reporters there from every outlet. I don't ask them who they're with, and so forth. And I don't think the White House is saying they're not able to cover the president. What he is saying, they're going to all write stories and do stories about the president. What he is arguing is, why should I have these people? What right do they have to be embedded in this building? They can cover the White House. They just can't have a desk there.
0: The guy's name is Craig something. Is it Craig Melvin? Is that his last name, Sam? Do we know?
3: Let me check. I don't know.
0: I think it might be Melvin. I've been on with him on MSNBC. Only one time. He tried to talk about how the wall hasn't helped at all between Juarez City and El Paso. And this is because Beto O'Rourke was running. Beto. He was running and claiming that the wall did nothing. He wanted to take it down. And I gave him stats that proved that it's exponentially safer now. Because of that wall. And he never asked me back on. Is that his name, Craig Melvin?
3: Yes.
0: I knew it was Craig something. Either way, why continue to jump in? Why call it a ban when it's not? I mean, even Rubio had to say, well, it's a ban of the White House. Listen, I said it yesterday and I'll say it again. If somebody from the Trump administration showed up at CNN headquarters or MS Now or Politico, kicked the doors in, arrested them at gunpoint because they did bad, they did mean reporting on Trump, I would be out in the protest with you saying that would be wrong. That's not what's going on. You have no right to be at the White House. They keep on trying to frame this to their few viewers that this somehow is a ban of coverage of President Trump. It's not. And I've got a piece of audio and video in a second that will prove beyond the shadow of a doubt that it's not, because one of them is there today covering the president.
4: Obviously, the president is meeting with a lot of world leaders tomorrow.
0: This is Caitlin Collins from CNN. She was the White House reporter who clearly is not going to be allowed to go to the White House anymore. And instead of talking about how important is it to get in front of world leaders when you've got this war with Iran, how important is it to get the president out there with the right message for the American people so that they understand exactly what's going on? When it comes to Iran, when it comes to Russia and Ukraine, when it comes to fill-in-the-blank global issue right now. But instead, she makes it about CNN not being allowed to go to the White House.
4: Obviously, the president is meeting with a lot of world leaders tomorrow. How do you think those world leaders see the president's ban of three outlets that are covering him because he doesn't like their coverage?
5: Oh, I think...
0: You notice that she left out the word White House.
5: I think when they actually unpack American jurisprudence, Supreme Court precedent, in multiple cases in the 60s, 70s, and as recently as a few years ago, absolutely. We have a First Amendment, your right to publish, your right to your right for free speech, but what you don't have an inherent right to is to have access to any government institution that you want.
0: I mean, this is a great point that he makes, and she's sitting there, and again, she's got an opportunity to sit down with a member of the administration. This is Michael Waltz, the UN ambassador of the United States. He is in the administration on CNN doing this interview. Does anybody else see the irony there? If you're banned, why is this guy from the administration talking to you on your air?
5: In particular, Caitlin, like the corrections that go on, the false reporting, the anonymous sources are a real disservice, I think, to the American people.
4: But how does that, I mean, what's the message to world leaders if he's banning coverage because he doesn't like what the reporter is?
0: There's no message to world leaders. Is she on something? I think she might need a drug test. Is she on something? World leaders didn't go, man, I wonder why he's not letting Caitlin Collins in the White House. Sam, is he saying, you think the world leaders are saying that?
3: I don't think the world leaders care.
0: I don't even know who she is, be honest with you. But she's making this whole interview with Michael Waltz about her.
5: The message to world leaders is we need an open, free, and fair, and objective press corps. But and that's not what we're seeing right now.
4: How do we have an open and free and fair press corps if he's saying, well, this outlet I don't like, so they can't come into the Oval Office, but other outlets can still go
5: in? You just ignored what I just said. You don't have an inherent right to any government facility that you want, whether it's Langley or the White House. And that has been determined by multiple Supreme Court cases, the 60s, 70s, as recently as a few years
4: ago. But actually, that case
5: found... That's an important distinction.
0: Let me just stop it here, because this is annoying me, too. They're so great at CNN, they've got two microphones on these two people, and somehow there's a delay between them. Those of you in the car listening, or listening on the radio, or listening on the podcast, they're both in the same place. They're sitting right next to each other, like outside the UN. Why would there be a delay between the microphones?
4: Remember you said that to Dana Bash on Sunday. That case found that...
5: I just quoted one case. I mean, there's been several.
4: The case you're referencing found that reporters don't have carte blanche access to everything, but you can't just ban outlets based on their viewpoint or their reporting. He's not saying no reporters can come in the Oval Office.
5: He's not saying don't go out and report that. We're talking right now. I mean, we're talking right now. I'd hope we talked about the reforms that we're going to do at the United Nations, an important international institution. But if we want to spend the entire time talking about this, fine.
4: We just talked about Iran and Russia.
5: What we haven't talked is this institution that we're actually trying to reform that many people thought he'd walk away from. We haven't talked about the $1 billion of cuts that we've imposed here. That
0: she's so completely unintelligent, she doesn't realize this line of questioning is exactly what got you kicked out of the White House.
5: The American people are going to benefit from the 3,000 employees, UN bureaucrats that they're now firing, the 25% of
4: the
5: peacekeepers.
4: Three outlets on the verge of.
5: Hey, I'm standing here talking to CNN, and you just referenced when I was on CNN on Sunday morning. That is very different than you have access to any government institution that you want. And those are two separate and distinct
4: things.
5: The
4: president is making an argument now that it's a national security threat. He did not make that argument on Friday or Saturday or Sunday. How is reporting on the president a national security
0: threat? She's such a spoiled brat. I mean, she is so butthurt over this. She thinks that she's going to make those watching, the four people watching, going to make them think that she's right. There's nothing she's saying that is winning this argument with him.
5: When we have outlets that are relying on anonymous sources and talking about the levels of ammunition we have in the middle of conflict, when we're talking about vulnerabilities that the United States have, when in fact we're talking about deployment orders for our soldiers, our Navy, our Air Force that are highly classified, that's absolutely a national security threat and should be investigated and prosecuted.
4: Well, that's not what the president cited when he banned CNN and the two other outlets. But on the munitions, that was in the inspector general's report from the Pentagon talking about shortages. I mean, that is nearly obligated to give that report to Congress, right?
5: I hope we have a lot of airtime to talk about this. There's an investigative report. But there's also been a whole slew of anonymous sources, and we know our adversaries pay attention to the headlines, and when you're essentially signaling to the world that the United States is out of ammunition, when in fact that's not true, that's a legitimate concern, and it certainly is a threat to our national security.
4: But the IG report talked about munition shortages, did it not?
5: The IG report is talking about shortages in our defense industrial base. That, in fact, if you go back to the cuts under the Obama administration and sequestration, have built up to this point in time when we were overly focused and bogged down in Middle East wars, then we weren't putting the munitions in place that we need now for these types of high-end.

0: conflicts. That's what the IG report was talking about. That's very different than anonymous sources on Secretary Hegseth's deployment book.
1: I mean, she did so badly. I wanted to play that whole thing for you because she did so badly. And then she went to bed last night and thought, I really got him. This is how completely disconnected these people are. And again, what did CNN say? CNN said when they were banned from the White House, not from reporting, CNN said, we're not going to cover you then. In fact, Wolf Blitzer, I did a hit on Newsmax before the show tonight. Wolf Blitzer went on CNN and said, the president's speaking, and we do have a pool feed, but we've decided to not take it. We'll monitor it and let you know if any news breaks. It's news breaking that the president is speaking at the UN. You know, just like they covered every single time Barack Obama farted, they covered it. Every single time. Hey, Obama farted. Let's go live. Sam, remember a lot of Obama fart coverage, I think.
2: I do not. But did you hear the misspeak by the VP?
1: No. What did he say?
2: He accidentally called the far left the fart left,
1: there
2: and then
1: go.
2: He called himself out for
1: Well, listen, I don't blame him. If you got audio on that, get it to me. I don't blame him. The president today notices when he shows up at the UN that little Caitlin Collins is there.
3: Mr. President, two-thirds of Americans don't think the U.S. is winning the war with Iran. When will
1: How annoying is this woman? Two-thirds of Americans don't think the U.S. is... What poll is that?
4: So it's an honor to be here. I'm surprised that CNN is here covering me.
3: The United Nations allowed us in, sir.
4: You should not be here covering me. You said you weren't going to cover me. You shouldn't be covering me.
1: He's telling the truth. You said you weren't going to cover me, and here you are covering the United Nations let us in, sir. Right, but you weren't going to cover him. And your network isn't running the speech. Yet for some reason, you hightailed it right in there. Made sure to ask him a stupid question. Two-thirds of Americans say we're not winning the Iran war. That's what she has for him as he's about to give a speech at the UN. And Melania Trump, the first lady, is like laughing at her.
3: Two-thirds of Americans don't think that the U.S. is winning the war with Iran. When will it end?
4: We're making a lot of progress. Our country is doing really, really well. Thank you very much.
3: Americans don't think the United States is winning the war.
1: And she doesn't realize how annoying she is? Does anybody out there watch her and go, damn, I'm getting some good news from her? That's a great voice, soothing voice.
4: CNN.
1: Sam, I think I nailed it.
2: You did. I mean... there is a benefit to having such an annoying voice because, I mean, he heard her over anyone else.
1: Well, I mean, he heard her because he probably is used to that annoying voice in his face at the Oval Office, where she's not allowed to be anymore. Been banned. Banned.
2: Banned.
1: 888-941-PAGS. 888-941-7247. JoePags.com. They're going to keep lying about this ban being some widespread ban when it's not. What is your take on it? Where are you on this, this threesome of media not allowed to be inside the White House, inside the Oval Office, and give the president and the administration a hard time anytime they feel like it? And it's so ironic that she's sitting there with a member of the administration complaining that she's not allowed to cover the administration. 888-941-PAGS, JoePags.com. Keep it here.
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7: Hi, good afternoon on the Far East Side. I-10 eastbound at Greytown. There is road work in one lane. It's almost a 40-minute slowdown right now from Loop 410. 281 southbound between Sunset and St. Mary's. There is a 7-minute slowdown. Bandera Road northbound at FM 1517. An accident will cost you an extra few minutes from Loop 410. 37 southbound before Southeast Military. There's an accident in the left lane. You've got at least a 10-minute delay from Fair Avenue. 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I'm Rebecca Parker, KTSA Time Saver Traffic.
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7: Glad to have you. Thanks. I appreciate you stopping by. The Joe Pags Show will continue on the ICE-related shooting yesterday, ICE-involved shooting yesterday in Austin, Texas, with Chip Roy next hour. Don't miss a second of that, about 40 minutes from now. Do not touch that dial. As I said, let me go to the phone lines. In the meantime, from San Antonio, it's Zach. Zach, what's going on? Hi.
8: Hey, Joe. So, about CNN, MS Now, and Politico, they're no more banned than the banned book section at, let me call that bookstore, rhymes with Narns and Bobel. You know, like, they're not banned. We all know that. That is so stupid. I flipped to NPR during the breaks, and because, you know, I don't consume that crap. It's trash. NPR is horrible, but I listen to them because I want to see how they report the story.
7: Right.
8: I know the story because I listen to you.
7: Right.
8: I know the story because, you know, I ain't going to lie, bro. I learned how to dissect stories from listening to your show.
7: Good.
8: But,
7: you
8: know, I grew up, I'm a millennial, and there was no racism growing up with all of me and my friends and the people I went to school with. Everyone was friends with everybody. You know, you had a few punks. Everyone has a couple of punks you got to, you know, end up getting into something with. But and now, what is it, 25 years later or 15 years later, excuse me, since I graduated, and it's nothing but racist. It's so horrible to see, and people just fall for it. You know, you got Benjamin Crump out there. I could go off. I'm about to be rambling like AJ or something.
7: Zach, you're amazing. You definitely listened. He says rhymes with Marms and Mobile. I mean, that was pretty good. That's definitely a listener. Dan in Minnesota, talk to me. Hi.
9: Hey, what I just want to say, I believe the reason he banned them from the White House, and I don't know what word you want to use, is because they're asking questions that he doesn't like. What's your response on that?
7: Well, and he didn't ban them from the White House because they were asking bad questions. He banned them because their coverage is 93% negative on

0: He never said, I don't like your questions, therefore you can't be here. What he said was, your institution, your outlet, the company you work for, CNN, MS Now, and Politico, are printing and airing nothing but negative coverage, and most of it isn't true. So it wasn't Caitlin Collins, you suck, get out. If she got a job tomorrow at Fox, he'd let her back in because she wouldn't be working for a company that gives him a predominantly negative coverage. He literally said that when he announced the ban.
1: Okay, so he'll ban them if
0: from
1: they
0: the White
1: don't
0: House.
1: Report well on him.
0: No, no. He banned them from the White House access. They can still report all they want, and they'll continue reporting negatively on him. But Dan, what are you missing? Because I got to hit a break here. Come on.
1: Well, I'm just missing that the man can't handle the tough question from a woman. Let's be honest.
0: No, that's not true. Not at all. I mean, there is no evidence that what you're saying is true. There are all sorts of interviews with him with Barbara Walters over the years and other very, very, very sharp women, and he didn't act like that. He banned them for a reason, and he told you the reason. Keep it here.
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3: This Texas Senate update is brought to you by Kaushi. From the Texas House to the center of a historic high-stakes battleground Senate race, James Tallarico has upended state politics. A former middle school teacher and seminary student running a populist campaign centered on working families, Tallarico has drawn millions of eyes and cross-party endorsements in his race against Attorney General Ken Paxton. Whether he's shaking up the conventional wisdom or driving record engagement across the Lone Star State, Tallarico remains one of the most talked about political figures in the country. How will the Texas Senate showdown shake out? Don't just guess. 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The midterm markets are moving faster than ever, and every major political outcome has a price tag. 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
10: Good afternoon on the far east side. I-10 eastbound at Greytown. There is some road work in one lane. There's a 25-minute slowdown from Loop 410. I-10 westbound between Roland and 35. You've got 9 minutes of stop and go. 37 southbound before Southeast Military. There's a crash in the left lane. 15-minute backup from I-10. 281 southbound between Sunset and St. Mary's. There's about a 5-minute delay. I'm Rebecca Parker, KTSA, Time Saver Traffic.
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2: Good afternoon on the Far East Side. I-10 eastbound at Greytown. There is some road work in one lane. There's a 25-minute slowdown from Loop 410. I-10 westbound between Roland and 35. You've got 9 minutes of stop and go. 37 southbound before Southeast Military. There's a crash in the left lane. 15-minute backup from I-10. 281 southbound between Sunset and St. Mary's. There's about a 5-minute delay. I'm Rebecca Parker, KTSA Time Saver Traffic.

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12: And somebody like Ray Kassar, if that story is true, probably needs to check himself in the mirror and realize that this guy might be in the position he's in right now with the injury and so on because of bad advice from people like Ray Kassar and Joaquin Castro. Seriously. So we'll have more on that with Chip Roy at the bottom of the hour.

0: Let me give you President Trump today, though. He's talking about Iran at the UN, and I'm glad he did. And yes, this speech should have been covered by anybody and everybody who calls themselves a journalistic outlet.
1: Working with many nations in this room, we are solving decades of intractable challenges, and we are settling years of unfinished business, and we're doing it well. There is no better example of a danger that was allowed to gather strength at the world's peril than the number one sponsor of terror, the Islamic Republic of Iran. For 51 years, the fanatical Iranian regime has ruled by bloodshed and mass murder, spreading death and carnage and chaos across the entire Middle East and beyond. They were the bully of the Middle East, but they are the bully no more. From the first day I entered the political arena, I've been unwavering. I will never allow Iran to have a nuclear weapon. Upon taking office last year,
0: they take the obligatory shot of the Iranian, you know, person there, Iran, Islamic Republic of.
1: I immediately opened negotiations with Iran and offered them full economic cooperation in exchange for ending their nuclear program and support for terror, but they refused. They absolutely refused. That was a big mistake. Then in Operation Midnight Hammer, the U.S. military obliterated their nuclear program beneath mountains of rubble. And again, I urged Iran to make a deal, and again, they refused. The regime continued building a vast missile and drone stockpile that threatened the security of every American service member in the region and everyone else in the region. They also made a missile that was capable of hitting Europe, and they were very proud of it. I hope the Europeans realize that. Iran's goal was to complete their mad dash to a nuclear bomb from behind this conventional ballistic missile shield. If they had succeeded, that wicked regime would have been free to spread terror and death forever, knowing that any attempt to stop them would face an arsenal of nuclear annihilation. In America, we just marked the 25th anniversary of the worst terror attack in history, September 11th, which killed 3,000 people just a few miles from here. It's an unbelievably terrible time. In 2 weeks, we will mark the third anniversary of the October 7th attack in Israel, where terrorists funded by Iran tortured, mutilated, and killed 1,200 very innocent civilians, including dozens of Americans and many babies, little, tiny, beautiful babies. Iran's supreme leader celebrated that massacre and called it a service to humanity. The same regime slaughtered over 72,000 of its citizens this year. Recently, 10,000 were killed for protesting. Just imagine such a vile regime were ever empowered to carry out large-scale terror attacks from behind a nuclear shield. This was the reality we had to confront, a reality that far too many preferred to ignore. They all ignored it. Many presidents and many others just wanted to ignore it. They were unwilling to do anything about it, but they knew the problem. After giving Iran every chance for a deal, I took action to ensure that neither the United States nor any nation, Saul, would ever have to face such a nightmare, such a catastrophic problem.
0: I'm glad he spelled all that out. I've talked about this many times. We're not talking about what the end game is and what the original reasons were enough. We know they can never have nukes. I get it. We know that. We know that they're bad people, the Islamic regime. We get that. We get that they're killing their own people. I understand that. But what was the impetus to go in there now? We don't talk an awful lot about how they were developing a missile that could reach Europe. That's a problem. We don't talk enough about what they were offered by him. And he said it many times. We offer him a deal. Do this or and we'll leave you alone. They wouldn't do it. Iran just would not do it to be a good member of the world community that can be looked at as a peaceful nation, which it's not. So I'm glad he did that. But then he gets into the decision he has to make now. What's the next thing? Because I keep saying annihilate them. Make them get on their hands and knees and beg you to stop.
1: But I have a big decision to make. Will a deal be made with Iran that lets them rebuild and create a far greater country than it ever was before?

0: maybe one of the greatest in the Middle East or even the world? Or do I annihilate the Islamic Republic and do it quickly, never giving them a chance to kill and destroy people and countries again?
1: I'm for that one. If you watch or listen to my program, I'm for that one, annihilate them.
0: Do I drive them into hell with no chance of survival and no hope of future greatness or generations? But I believe we'll make a deal right after the election, because it doesn't make sense for them not to. They're waiting to see how I do in the midterm election. What they don't realize is that I'm not running. I did that already and won in a landslide. We won in a giant landslide. And I'll be here for 2.5 years. The Republican Party is running, and I'll be helping them. But I am not running. I gave absolutely no credence and will not give credence to the election when it comes to Iran. It doesn't even enter my mind. The only thing that does is that Iran will never have a nuclear weapon.
1: Again, he's spelling it out very, very well, and that's why I wanted to play that entire thing for you. While he's speaking, they keep showing the guy who is representing Iran, and you got to feel for him a little bit. And I don't know if he's a good guy or a bad guy, probably a bad guy if he's in the government, but if he even makes a face that's wrong, he's probably going to end up dead back at home. So it's interesting, they kept on showing that part of it. We will have the president on illegal immigration throughout the world and how it has to stop. Also have him on drug cartels going after them. Bottom of the hour, Chip Roy on this shooting in Austin, this ICE shooting in Austin of an illegal alien from Venezuela. Plus, we talk about the so-called ban of media outlets. I was going to say journalistic outlets. They're not journalistic. Media outlets from the White House and more. Meantime, I've got to tell you about Incogni. Incogni wants to remind you that your privacy is on the block. Your privacy is for sale. In fact, even before we talk about these data broker sites, even before we talk about these people search sites, authorities say a Kentucky officer ran the same two license plates 2,000 times. They belonged to the mother of his child. She had an order of protection against him. He didn't hack anything, just typed in a plate. One of 120,000 cameras out there. The Washington Post found at least 50 more. Most were watching women. Audit logs show a police chief ran 600 searches on two plates, his ex's and her teenage daughter's plate. Here's what nobody says. The plate tells you what she drives. Doesn't tell you where she sleeps. 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
13: There's a scene when they're in front of, like, the burning bush, and they're, like, having to, like, recite some stuff. And okay. I think he was saying, like, Farley, Farley, Farley, or something like that. Yeah.
1: You realize me saying that I haven't seen The Three Amigos, Greg Kassar now is convinced I'm a racist.
13: Probably.
1: Wow. I was just going to put it out
14: there. Right?
1: Joaquin Castro.
14: The distance, though.
1: To do
14: go.
1: A move of Congress to ban me from existence because I didn't see The Three Amigos. All three of which, by the way, were not Hispanic, which is just dumb. Let me ask you this, Paul. Could you make that movie today and not get attacked with three white guys?
13: Yes, because they're not playing Mexican.
1: I understand that, but they're calling themselves the Three Amigos, and if I remember the movie poster, they all had sombreros on.
13: I guess. I never,
1: isn't that cultural appropriation? Come on.
13: I never even looked at it that way.
1: Like, no, because you're a normal person. You're not a doofus.
13: But also
1: I'm saying, wouldn't they
13: so
1: try
13: good.
1: To cancel you?
13: I think it was so good that it never even like crossed my mind.
1: I'll have to watch it this weekend. All right. 888-941-PAGS, joepags.com. The president continued today. No, you got to stick around for the J.D. Vance far left soundbite. That's coming up later. But the president does continue, and he's talking about getting the bad guys, getting the drug cartel, stopping illegal immigration globally.
0: The United States is equally opposed to the out of control. Thank you. Thank you very much. The United States is equally opposed to the out of control institution known as the International Criminal Court. We will never allow U.S. service members or anyone else to be investigated or given show trials by an anti-American tribunal with no jurisdiction.

0: jurisdiction over us. You're an evil group of people. I call on all nations that are members of the ICC to officially resign from this rogue institution immediately. It is equally unacceptable that with all the genuine atrocities in the world, the UN's top human rights officials spend their time criticizing the United States for protecting our children from transgender mutilization and transgender insanity, and enforcing our immigration laws. What they do is unbelievable, what they do. It's transgender mutilization of our children. The craven hypocrites of Human Rights Council have little to say about the persecution of Christians. I mean, Christians are being persecuted all over the world. It's not even believable. I never thought I'd say it. But it's been happening for a long time. So this is persecution of Christians or the crimes of the world's most repressive regimes, yet they want America to open up our borders to gangs and criminals from world's most dangerous places. They want the worst people to come in from the worst places on earth, and we don't do it anymore. We did do it, but we don't do that anymore. It is deeply ironic that the United Nations has an entire institution, the UNESCO group of people and countries, devoted to protecting cultural heritage, yet with their ceaseless promotion of mass migration, these globalists are actively destroying the greatest cultures and most extraordinary heritage in all of history. There is no human right to illegal immigration, but there is a right to remain a sovereign nation, and we want to remain a sovereign nation, and so should you.
1: I'm glad he said all of that, because illegal immigration is the scourge, some would say, of Western civilization. There isn't a lot of illegal immigration going into theocracies. Not of illegal, a lot of illegal immigration going into communist or socialist countries. No, the illegal immigration, he said, is all being poured into those of us that are Western countries that have freedom and liberty and actually a way of life that's better. And those who are coming from those really bad places are trying to change us to be more like them. It's crazy. Chip Roy, when we come back, stay here.
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3: Hi, good afternoon. In downtown, 35 northbound at 37, there is a stalled vehicle blocking the right lane of the connecting ramp. It's got you slow from St. Mary's. I-10 eastbound at Greytown, there is some road work delays, about a 20-minute slowdown from Foster. 37 southbound at Fair Avenue, there's a stalled car off to the right shoulder. There's a bit of brake tapping as you pass by. Loop 410 southbound between 35 and Houston Street, there's at least a 6-minute slowdown. 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I'm Rebecca Parker, KTSA, Time Saver Traffic.
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13: As I told you earlier, the latest update out of that North Austin ICE shooting doesn't look as innocent for this DoorDash dad as it did the day before. But we saw Greg Kassar, this U.S. representative from that area, going on and on about giving people a legal path to citizenship, no matter how they got here, to the millions of people in the community, he said. I've got Chip Roy, my congressman, District 21 Republican, great state of Texas. Chip, how are you? Good to see you.
14: Good to see you, Joe. Happy to be on.
13: I'm glad that you were able to jump in today. This was last minute, so I appreciate you always giving me that that honor. What we have out of this case has changed now. It turns out, according to the official DHS report, I guess this guy Perez is saying something different. They ran his license plate with a license plate reader. He was pulled over, and he did pull over. So they already had contact. I said, you're going to be arrested because, according to the license plate, he's here illegally and has a final order of deportation. He decides to take off. That's when he gets shot. I guess ICE is going to say that he was using his car as a weapon. Chip, that's pretty cut and dried, but we've got people out there protesting. We've got Greg Kassar out there talking about this is a DoorDash dad and he deserves to be here. Where are you on this? When you see a case like this, I'm guessing you're contemplative like I am. You wait and see exactly what the details are, and then your decision is what? What do you see here?
14: Well, Joe, first of all, as you know, I'm a former federal prosecutor, so I think through these things through that lens. You know, I'm one that I want to give a little time for the facts to be ascertained. You know, was it a good shoot? What were the facts? Because you can't assume anything. Like, you and I both respect the Constitution, the Fourth Amendment. When you have a right to stop somebody, is it a citizen or not? So I always want to think through that lens, okay? But here's the truth. What we know about this individual is that this was somebody who came here. I believe it is true that this person was paroled into the United States under Joe Biden's faulty parole policies using the CBP-1 app.
13: Right.
14: At the time when they were doing that, I said I thought that was unlawful. It violated the very statutory black and black letter text of the statute. that they're making up.

0: parole, which is supposed to be a case-by-case basis. So I thought it was an unlawful, release into the United States. So you start with that. Then you add to the fact, and by the way, the president has now come along, President Trump, and said, yeah, those are not valid. And right. Oh, by the way, particularly when you're talking about Venezuela and Cuba and Haiti and those that were not, honoring that false policy right. of dumping all these people in the United States. So you're starting with that as your baseline. Now add to it that the guy, I believe it is factual, but again, prosecutor, I want to see the facts. I believe that he gave the wrong address. I didn't show up for, or they had the wrong address. He didn't show up for what he was supposed to. He didn't follow the procedures. So he ends up on the order of removal, right? And we have hundreds of thousands of people still on, the list for orders of removal. So that's what you're starting with. And ICE has to go through the entire country, figure out who's here, who shouldn't be, which ones are dangerous, which ones are, well, maybe not dangerous, but they're up to no good. Yeah. Which ones have committed fraud? Which ones have stolen identification? And figure out how to remove them so that citizens can be protected. So I'm like, my default is I'm pro law enforcement with a healthy civil libertarian bent. Yeah. And I think in this context, you've got a proper stop, a proper removal. The fact that he should be removed, I agree with. I haven't seen body cam footage, so I don't know whether it was a good shoot. That's to be figured out
1: yeah.
0: through our normal processes. That's, I don't think it's that hard. Because SAR is insane. It's absolutely insane to be calling for amnesty for anybody who's here illegally. It's just nuts. We've got people here who are dangerous. It would be a total devastating impact to the economy. You'd then cause a new glut of people to come to our southern border. It's irrational. It's insane. And I stand with ICE and Border Patrol. And, we should hold people yeah. accountable. But for the 99.9% of good activities and shoots, I got their back.
1: I think it's worth mentioning. First of all, if you see the video get choppy, Chip, don't worry about it. The audio is perfect. You and I talked about this at length probably 24 times. CBP yep. one, the illegal way they were slipping people into the country. CBP one was the parole system. And as you said, parole was usually case by case basis. You got to come for a funeral, got to come for a wedding, got to come for a something. So this guy is part of coming across the border illegally, but being told you can stay here and apply for asylum because of the app. Well, President Trump made that app, of course, self-deport. This guy could have self-deported back to Venezuela, gotten like $2,700, and then he could have applied to come here legally. He decided not to do that. You're right. He had an asylum hearing that he didn't show up to. Who knows why? So therefore, you don't get asylum. Now you get a final order of removal, and you're driving DoorDash. Give me a comment if you don't mind. I do want to focus on Kassar for a second. I don't know if you saw the actual soundbite, but I played it earlier in my show. He literally says we have to go through and figure out a path to legal status. And then he catches himself. He says, oh, to full citizenship for the millions of people in our community who are working in our community. So you and I have talked about this as well. So I've talked to Ted Cruz about this. They just want them to vote, don't they? This isn't really about a DoorDash dad in Austin, is it?
0: It is not. Truthfully, right now we have about 2 to 3 million people in the United States who are foreign born. Okay, that is roughly 16%. That's the highest percentage we've ever had. And it is a percentage that is more troubling because so many of those individuals are people who come from countries, cultures, etc., that are very distinct and different than ours. And in fact, yeah. are have animosity towards our culture. I'm talking about Islam. I'm talking about mosques, etc. Different conversation for a different day.
1: Right. But
0: that's the reality. So what we're talking about here are people who've come here illegally. Again, some of them have come here for good reason. They just want to work. I don't begrudge that. I never have. When you and I were talking about this when I first ran for Congress,
1: yes,
0: I don't begrudge someone wanting to come here to the United States. I get it. But when we do that, we encourage further illegal abuses. We encourage cartels. We then proliferate people into our country, which makes it hard to manage. We increase the fentanyl. We increase the extent to which illegal activity is allowed. And we then flood the zone, which, by the way, puts pressure upward on housing and apartments. It costs us money. There's an impact to all of this. So from my standpoint, ICE is doing its job. And by the way, when Kassar and these radical Marxists, and they're Red-Green Alliance Marxists, they are saying, hey, we should make them citizens or give them a path to citizenship or amnesty. And they're missing the point of the actual problem that's happening to our country when our law enforcement guys are just

0: trying to do their job.
1: Yes.
0: And they're actually focusing on removal, the worst actors first. But guess what? When you go into a raid of a home and you've got somebody there who is on a list to be removed, right? They have an order of removal. And there's three other guys in the house, or you go get them at a workplace or whatever, and there's three other people on a list, or you see they have three other people who are here unlawfully. Well, you're going to get them too, because they're right. violating the law as well. That's just the reality. It is a dirty business. But if you're worried about ICE getting you, I've got a simple solution for you. Go home.
1: Yes.
0: You're not supposed to be here. Just go home.
1: It's actually that simple. It's Chip Roy, District 21, Republican, great state of Texas. He is my my member of Congress in my district, and I appreciate the hard work you do. When it comes to the news coverage of this, and we'll get this into whether there's a First Amendment issue with kicking CNN, MS Now, and Politico out of the White House, there isn't, but we'll get into it in earnest. The news coverage of this was Venezuelan dad, immigrant father, DoorDash driver, DoorDash father, Austin resident. None of these headlines said he was here illegally. And in one story, I think it was from the AP, Chip, it took seven paragraphs to get to the fact that he's an illegal alien, and they only got to it because they were quoting DHS. Isn't that the headline? Illegal immigrant father shot, illegal immigrant door dasher, illegal immigrant with an order of removal shot by ICE. The story certainly is that ICE shot somebody. I'm not denying that. I'm a guy who's been in journalism a long time. But you're bearing the entire lead when you act like ICE pulled over a DoorDash guy and shot him in the back as they felt like it. That's the so-called news you were getting. If you watch any of the local television, you read all this online garbage. What do you make of that? As somebody who deals in truth, and you and I both deal in truth, then we make our decisions because of our value system that is shared. What do you make of that when they're trying to direct this story to mean some poor guy out there trying to provide for his family got shot in the back by ICE?
0: It's purposeful. And that's precisely what has led the president to take the action that he's taken at the White House. Now, I know a lot of people on our side of the aisle, if you will, in other words, a conservative bent,
1: yeah.
0: who have concerns about when and how the White House or any other political leader, excludes some members of the press. Look, I'll be honest, Joe, you're a member of the press. I'm in Congress now, but, you know, my antenna goes up. Like, wait a minute. Like, I want all views to be heard.
1: Yes.
0: But when you are consistently putting really bad stories out that are biased and not based on the facts, then you are undermining the safety, security, well-being, and the national security of our country. Let me give you an example in real time. The day the president announces that he's got issues with CNN, MS, whatever it's called now,
1: yeah.
0: and Politico. Politico ran a story, a hit piece, on a personal friend of mine by the name of David Milstein. And David works for our ambassador to Israel, for Mike Huckabee.
1: Right.
0: And David worked for me when I was Ted Cruz's chief of staff. I hired David. David is a good man, a good friend. David is getting married. And he put out an email to a bunch of people going to the wedding. He's getting married in Israel. And he said, hey, you want to contribute? You know, here's a QR code.
1: Yeah.
0: You want to give to the wedding. And it turns out there were some people on that list that technically that's a violation of what he does when he works for the State Department. He right. corrected it. He dealt with it. Politico put it out as a hit piece, purposeful hit piece to try to attack him, to try to attack Huckabee, try to attack the president, rather than a just neutral piece that said, look, here's a guy, he's a public servant, he did this, he corrected it, you be the judge. No, it's a hit piece. That's what they do. So Joe, when the president is saying, I don't want you here, what he's saying is, stop the bull.
1: Yeah.
0: Stop what you do, because it's purposeful. And when you put out false facts, like you're dealing with these illegal aliens, when you hide that, then you're fomenting the rage that then results in more violence. That results in more people showing up to protest and then someone else gets killed. Like, present the facts. That's the whole point here. That's what the president's getting at. And illegal aliens are here. It is a difficult situation. And when Biden and Mayorkas flooded our country with 5 to 10 million people in violation of our law, they created this environment
1: yes.
0: that our law enforcement are having to clean up. So I'm going to give them the benefit of the doubt.
1: I couldn't agree more. And again, as a television news anchor, I would have had this story. It would have been ICE shoots an illegal alien with a final removal order in Austin, right. Texas. The man's name is blah, blah, blah, Perez. And he says this happened. DHS says this happened. That's right. It. It's not up to me to say.

0: policy. It's a bad policy. He's got a bunch of kids. He's out there trying to support his family and then bury the fact that he broke the law to stay here.
1: Neither you nor I right now sitting here today know if it's a good shoot or not.
0: No clue.
1: Right? Like, you have to do an investigation and make a determination if it was a good shoot. And that's, and I want that to happen. Forget that it's an illegal alien. If it's a citizen, right? You want that to happen. Do your total overview. But you've got to present the facts in real time, like you just described. And the media is not doing that.
0: And by the way, they also said, and his lawyer says, he's not even getting pain medication. At the same time, the guy is calling in from the hospital or the facility to do a news conference in Spanish. He's in so much pain from a bullet in his back. And they never had the other side saying, and DHS says he is getting pain medicine. We never had that angle. So people believe a DoorDash dad got shot in the back. His family can't be provided for. They're not giving him medical attention. And he gets no pain meds. I mean, that's disgusting is what it is. It's Chip Roy. Right or wrong that he kicked those three entities out of the White House?
1: I think, generally speaking, right. I think, I don't have all the facts in front of me and for every question they ask and what the rationale and all that stuff. I haven't studied it that way. I'm a more the merrier guy. Yeah. I talk to all the media when I leave the Capitol. I say what I think, whether it's Politico or CNN. I go talk to Manu Raju. I go talk to Fox News. I go talk to Newsmax. But there is a point at which you don't want to feed the beast. And there's a point at which you want to say, you guys just don't get the ability to come here and tell lies to the American people. And I think the president is pushing that to make the point that the media is complicit in a lot of the hostility and a lot of the conflict that we're having in our country because they're not presenting the truth. There are reasonable debates. AI is a complex issue, right? How do you manage that? Data centers, data being collected on us, flock cameras, law enforcement. Those are tough issues. You got to balance it, but present the facts, right? Present the facts on border security, illegal immigration. Talk about Lake and Riley. Talk about Jocelyn Ungaray. Talk about fentanyl poisonings. Talk about cartels getting empowered. Talk about what it means for our position in the Western Hemisphere. Talk about what it means for our impact on our education under Plyler Vidal or under our healthcare system. Right. But no, they don't want to do that. They only want to present some case, this one innocent, awesome person who never did anything wrong in his life, even though usually, not always, usually there's a mile-long rap sheet. Usually there's a whole lot of issues. Yeah. They don't do that. So, look, I got to give deference here to the president to make decisions about what they want to do to have the media there. And, it's up to him. Again, I'm an instinctive more the merrier guy, but they need to be slapped when they're doing the things that they're doing.
0: Plyler v. Doe should be challenged at the Supreme Court, by the way.
1: 100%.
0: For those watching and listening, that means anybody who lives in the district, anybody who lives in the area gets free education. I don't know how we did that. Just show up across the border. My kid gets free education. Oh, no money. Going to get a free lunch. Going to get free everything on our dime. Doesn't make any sense. It's Chip Roy. The reason why I think it's a righteous move that he banned these three entities is that he's not banning them from their First Amendment right to report, not banning them from their First Amendment right to write anything and report anything they want. He is simply saying you don't have automatic access to the Oval Office or to the White House because you're in the press. That's not in the First Amendment. There are about 50,000 journalists allegedly in this country. If you had podcasters, there are 5 million. Can they show up tomorrow at the White House and say, I've got the First Amendment right to be in the White House? Of course not. So CNN and MS Now and Politico should have realized they were getting a privilege that they misused. Go ahead.
1: So you probably, maybe you didn't. I used to watch West Wing when it first came out, like 20 years ago.
0: I did not watch it, no.
1: Yeah, and it's a left-leaning, show on NBC. But, it's funny. I've watched some of the old episodes recently with my kids, right, because it's a little old school. Yeah. And it's, they know, they see the liberalism, it's anti-gun, it's this, that, and the other.
0: Yeah.
1: But it's funny. It's funny to watch 25 years ago what passed is like, oh, that's liberal, and how much it's overlapped with a lot of the arguments we're making.
0: Right.
1: There's a great scene, and there are a bunch of scenes where the press secretary for the Democrat president is trying to box out the press that are raising a lot of questions and pointing fingers at the president and saying, look, they wrote a bad story on us. Why are we going to give them access?
0: Right.
1: This is time memoriam as old as the Republic. Look, Jefferson and Adams used to fight over this stuff, right? Remember, they fought it out in the press.
0: Yeah.
1: They were at war with each other. They hated each other. They ended up, of course, dying on the same day on July 4th, 2026.
0: Right.
1: But they hated each other in part because of press and media, right? That was a core part of their fight. Look, all we want is truth. You started that here. And I can promise you in my post-congressional career, I've got a lot of things that I'm working on. I'm going to be focused on truth.
0: Good.
1: Truth matters. And we've got to make sure we're focused on the truth. And I believe that as a Christian. I believe that as an American. I believe that as a conservative. And the truth wins if we're willing to seek it.
0: Always amazing to hang out. Chip Roy, my friend, also my congressman, District 21 Republican, great state of Texas. Whatever you end up doing after your congressional career, let's make sure that you come on and we can promote it to everybody out there. Chip, thanks for making time.
1: God bless, Joe. We'll talk soon.
0: All right, brother. We'll talk soon. That's going to do it for this one. We're back after this in the Joe Pags Show. Stay here.
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4: Good afternoon on the far east side. I-10 eastbound at Greytown. There's some road work in one lane. It is slowing you down about 10 minutes right now from Foster. 35 northbound at 37. There's a stalled vehicle blocking the right lane of the connecting ramp. It's got you slowed from St. Mary's. 35 southbound at Southwest Military on the frontage road. There's a stalled car in the right lane. Again, that is the frontage road. 1604 southbound between Bandera and Culebra. There's a 5-minute delay. 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I'm Rebecca Parker, KTSA, Time Saver Traffic.
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0: Always great insight from Chip Roy, U.S. Congressman. He's out of Congress. He ran for Attorney General in Texas and did not win, but he is planning on tons of other stuff. He's a great lawyer. I'm sure he'll be able to do that in private practice or

0: he chooses to do broadcast or something else, he'll make it happen. Another big interview coming your way next hour. Vance Ginn, he is an economist, former chief economist for the Trump White House the first time around. We're going to talk about your economy, your pocketbook, your bank account, interest rates, and more. That's next hour. 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
4: But it gets worse. 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
7: From ABC News, I'm Dave Packer. Following the meeting that U.S. officials had with the Iranian delegation in New York today, President Trump now says that there's lots of momentum for Iran to make a deal. ABC's Mary Bruce traveling with the president.
8: President Trump arriving at the U.N. to deliver a now familiar warning to Iran. Either make a deal to end the war or he'll, quote, drive them into hell.
9: "I have a big decision to make."
8: But Trump also well aware the war he started is upending the world economy. And today he tried to convince leaders a deal is coming.
7: The president also talked about Ukraine's war with Ukrainian President Zelensky.
10: "We didn't hear any breakthroughs from the president nor from Zelensky when they sat down together in front of the cameras. The president did say, though, that he thought that President Putin, again, we've heard this before, that wants to make a deal, that he thinks a deal is possible. But in terms of actual steps and progress in recent weeks to make that happen, the president was not specific."
7: ABC's Karen Travers. A grand jury in Jackson County, Mississippi, is out with a report saying it won't pursue criminal charges in the death of teenager Nolan Wells. Wells was last seen with friends on July 4th on a boat near Horn Island in the Gulf. The report says the evidence as of now appears to show that Wells' death was accidental, though his family is pushing back on those claims. Family attorney Ben Crump.
11: "Nolan's family deserves answers. What caused recent blunt force trauma to his head? Did it contribute to his death?"
7: Crump and the family demanding a more thorough investigation. Military officials say an American F-16 fighter jet crashed today near a U.S. base in western Germany. They say the pilot did manage to safely eject and is receiving medical care. The cause is now under investigation. This comes just days after a Texas National Guard F-16 crashed in Michigan, the pilot also surviving in that wreck. You're listening to ABC News.
12: "Well, in a recent TV commercial, you may have seen my mother talking very favorably about her decision to switch from Big Wireless to Pure Talk. For the record, that really is my mother, and she really is delighted with Pure Talk, and she's not alone. In fact, in a recent survey of 120,000 wireless customers, PureTalk was the only wireless company in the country to get 5 out of 5 stars in every category.